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1: From the Fox 45 Weather Center, I'm meteorologist Alex Cordero. Friday night will be partly to mostly cloudy with lows falling to the 60s overnight. Saturday will be warm and less humid with highs in the upper 70s. Sunday brings chances of rain back with a few showers in the morning, more scattered showers and storms in the evening. Highs on Sunday will reach the lower 80s. With your Fox 45 Weather Authority, I'm meteorologist Alex Cordero for Talk Radio 680 WCBM.
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5: Fighting for free speech, Western civilization, and delivering common sense for the American people. Ladies and gentlemen, here's Scott Jennings.
6: The Democrats' Tiger fallout continues. More damaging clips emerge from the Axios interview as the American left grapples with the problematic worldview of their most popular spokesperson. Democrats have a real problem on their hands in the form of Act Blue and the passage of foreign money possibly into our elections. We'll update that story today. And legendary energy trader John Arnold stops in for a conversation on whether Congress can actually get energy permitting reform done. Could be a generational achievement if they do. Hello, Americans. It's Friday, September the 18th. I'm Scott Jennings reporting for Salem. And as you can see, we're on the road coming to you live from Jacksonville, Florida today. On this day in 1793, the new American Republic needed a permanent home for its government. So on a hill overlooking the Potomac River, a crowd gathered, complete with military units, booming cannons, and musical accompaniment. And at the center of all of it stood the first president of the United States. George Washington arrived at this festive occasion wearing the ceremonial apron of a Freemason. A silver plate was placed at the building's southeast corner, recording the date and the purpose of the occasion. Then Washington himself lowered a massive stone into place. He spread mortar across it and helped lay the foundation of a building intended to endure for generations. And the building has endured, of course, but it has also changed. It was burned by the British, rebuilt, expanded, and renovated again and again. And somewhere along the way, something weird happened. America lost the cornerstone. Despite old drawings, historical accounts, and modern searches, its precise location has never been conclusively established. But somewhere beneath one of the most recognizable buildings in the world still rests a silver plate and a stone laid by George Washington himself. If you find it beneath the U.S. Capitol, please let us know. The long-lost United States Capitol cornerstone laid on this day, September 18th, 1793. All right, let's get to the news. As I said at the top, Democrats have a real Piker problem on their hands, as in Hassan Piker, the social media socialist, who is the de facto spokesperson for the American left in this country. He's on a media tour right now, and it included a stop with the news outlet Axios. The latest is that Piker believes the Middle East would be more stable if Iran had a nuclear weapon. Listen to it for yourself. Cut five.
7: Do you think the Middle East would be more stable if Iran had a nuclear weapon?
8: I believe yes. I think that the Middle East would be more stable. Having said that, once again, I'm not advocating. I'm not trying to, send Iran enriched nuclear uranium.
6: Now, you have to remember, this man has been invited by several Democratic campaigns to appear, to speak, to vouch for the candidates, most notably Abdul El-Sayed, the Democrat.

0: Democrat running for Senate up in Michigan. So the principal spokesperson for the left believes the Middle East stability depends on Iran having a nuclear weapon. On the other hand, Donald Trump believes it would be better if Iran did not get a nuclear weapon, probably because they would immediately fire it at Israel or the United States or both. But Piker has expressed such disdain for Israel and the United States that one has to wonder whether this was an intentional statement. Does he believe geopolitical stability would come from Iran obtaining and then presumably using nuclear weapons against the two countries that Piker believes cause most of the problems in the world? Remember, Piker literally hates the United States. Just listen to him in his own words. Cut 13.
1: The United States of America, the most dog country on the planet, the absolute worst country on the planet, straight up, bar none, a capitalist, the absolute worst in place on the planet, just a horrific, monstrous, awful dog country that I despise, the absolute worst country.
0: And also remember yesterday, Piker said that the United States was worse than Al-Qaeda. Again, his own words. Cut number 10.
2: Do you think America then is worse than Al-Qaeda?
3: Pound for pound, as far as the number of deaths, yes, we have caused tremendous terror.
0: So if you hated the United States as much as Piker does, it would be interesting if someone asked him, and the Democrats that he's working so hard to endorse, what exactly he means when he says Iran could bring about stability in our world if you handed them a nuclear bomb. Seems like a fair question to me. I appeared on CNN last night, and this topic came up, of course. Predictably, the Democrats invoked the name Tucker Carlson to sort of both sides this story. I was ready. Take a listen. Cut 14.
4: Tucker Carlson.
5: Yep. Mm-hmm.
4: He has hosted basically Holocaust deniers on his podcast.
5: He's endorsed El Sayed, by the way.
4: He said all. I mean, yeah.
5: So you can put
4: he
5: him
4: said
5: in
4: all kinds of things that some Republicans have.
5: He's for El Sayed.
4: Anti-Semitic.
0: My advice for Democrats is downplaying or denying this will not help. You have a Piker problem, and no amount of invoking Tucker Carlson is going to help you. In Michigan, El Sayed happily used Piker to get the Democratic nomination for Senate. Our friends at the National Review today point out a critical fact. Before their joint rallies, El Sayed never led any poll in that primary, but afterward, he led in all but three polls, often by double digits. Piker delivered El Sayed, and now he's not going to let his baby just squirm away, is he? As the National Review puts it, Piker helped El Sayed American and anti-Israelist radical members of Michigan's Democratic primary electorate. But now, sensing danger, El Sayed would like to erase the primary from public memory. Good luck with that. One bit of breaking news from the Axios interview today, Piker says he wants to campaign with Alexandria Ocasio-Cortez for president in 2028 and that he has been in touch with her team. Because, of course, he does. More news, troubling news, in fact, on the U.S. Postal Service. A new report from the Inspector General found $5.8 billion, that's billion with a B, in fraud due to things like fake postage labels and stamps. The Inspector General briefed Congress yesterday on the problem and what to do about it, including more robust prosecution of fraudsters, expanded use of private sector technology that improves label security, and cracking down on social media ads that sell counterfeit postage. Let me update you on a story we discussed several weeks ago. This has to do with Act Blue, the Democratic fundraising platform that's under investigation. The question is whether the principal tool Democrats use to raise money has been allowing foreign donations into our political system. That would be illegal, by the way. Among the most alarming findings, Act Blue's supposed passport verification system reportedly did not confirm whether a donor had entered a real American passport number. It apparently checked little the entry contained the correct number of characters. The report also cites internal messages at ActBlue in which fraud analysts were repeatedly told to, quote, give the donor the benefit of the doubt, even when donations carried multiple warning signs, including foreign credit cards, mismatched billing information, suspicious internet addresses, and connections to previously rejected donors. And congressional investigators have released additional deposition transcripts. The committees say every ActBlue employee and board member refused to testify by invoking the Fifth Amendment, including its CEO. Take a listen to the chairman of the House Judiciary Committee, our friend Jim Jordan, cut 17.
6: We deposed 10 of the people who are key folks, their in-house counsel, their fraud prevention people, board members. 10 for 10, every single one of them took the Fifth. And I think the reason they took the Fifth is because all the facts stack up against them.
0: So the question now is, was ActBlue actually verifying its donors or merely accepting whatever information they had typed in the box, even when there were clear signs they could be foreign? And for Democrats who spent years decrying supposed Russian influence in our elections, will they actually take responsibility for the millions in foreign donations possibly flowing in through their own platform? The investigation continues, and we keep an eye on it for you. Speaking of Democrats possibly admitting to illegal activity, have you heard the audio of the Democratic candidate for Senate in Arkansas? Her name, Hallie Schaffner, and, well, this sounds very much like her admitting to hiring illegal immigrants, but I want you to listen for yourself. Draw your own conclusions here. Cut number 9.
7: Every farmer will tell you, yeah, at one point we did, or still do, employ undocumented immigrants. And it's absolutely ridiculous that these folks are being rounded up, because they're hardworking people. They're some of the best people we know. And honestly, we'd trade 5 Americans for just one of them because of how hard they work. And why is it that there's no pathway for them to work here legally when they're good workers? We pay them well. They spend money here. They have family here.
0: As a policy matter, though, you can see how Democrats feel about immigration policy. Of course, they want to replace American workers with illegal immigrants. Of course they do. All you have to do is ask them. When we come back, America is blessed with more energy than almost any nation on earth. But what if the government won't let you build the power plants, pipelines, and transmission lines needed to deliver it? After the break, we spend time with entrepreneur and philanthropist John Arnold, one of the country's leading voices for serious energy permitting reform. Stay with us.

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1: The midterms are almost here, and Republicans could be in deep trouble. Polls show Democrats leading in key races. Tonight, Rob Finnerty on Newsmax reveals the growing threat from the DSA and the radical left. With less than 60 days to go, Finnerty says it's time for the GOP to hit the panic button. The House may go, and control of the Senate is up for grabs. Gas prices, mortgage rates, health care, and out-of-control national debt. Americans are angry, and the progressive left wants total control of Congress. Tallarico, El Sayed, AOC, Bernie Sanders. Finnerty reveals President Trump's secret plan to fight back and what you can do to help him. Don't miss Finnerty tonight at 8 p.m. Eastern on Newsmax. 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
10: Of reason, common sense for the American people. 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
11: John Arnold has been called one of the greatest energy traders of all time.
6: He retired at the age of 38, and he and his wife, Laura, went on to build Arnold Ventures, a public policy philanthropy that has donated more than $2 billion. Today, he is one of the country's leading advocates for energy project permitting reform. His argument is simple. America needs more energy for AI, for data centers, and for advanced manufacturing, but our own government makes it far too difficult to build the projects that can produce and deliver that power. John Arnold, welcome to the Scott Jennings Show.
11: Great to be here.
6: All right, let's get right to it. What is fundamentally broken about the way that America permits energy projects?
11: So the challenge is that the environmental framework that sets the permitting laws and regulations is more than 50 years old today, and it needs to be modernized. And there was a three-year period in the early 70s where the Clean Air Act, Clean Water Act, EPA was created, NEPA, environmental protections, and these laws, which were created to do real, to address real issues with the environment, have morphed over the years. And the courts have been more expansive in how they've interpreted it. The opponents to projects have figured out how to weaponize these laws. But we're now in a challenge now of multi-decades of projects getting harder and harder to build, and it's having real ramifications for the economic prosperity of this country and for the quality of life of individuals.
6: Give us an example. How long can it take to move a major project from proposal to construction? If you started one today in the United States of America, how long would it take you?
11: Yeah, I think the last major pipeline, interstate pipeline that was built in this country was Mountain Valley Pipeline. Mm-hmm. It started construction in 2016. It was supposed to take 10 months and cost $3.5 billion. It ended up taking 8 years and cost $9.6 billion. So again, like 10 months to 8 years. That's just in the construction phase. Mm. There is a whole pre-construction phase of trying to get the permits. And so the challenge is, if it's taking 10 or 15 years in order to build transmission lines or pipelines that this country needs, it just doesn't meet today's economy and the dynamic of flexibility that we need in order to meet the demands of energy.
6: It feels like we've been hearing about reforming this in Washington for a long time, a lot of years. There have been some vibrations this week and the last few days that we may be nearing a deal. What is it that's been prohibiting the two parties coming together to fix this? You lay out a very compelling problem. The American people would clearly benefit from some sort of reform here. What's stopping them?
11: I think the challenge is that each party kind of has its favorite fuels and the fuels that it disfavors. Mm. Right? And so without permitting reform, what we do is each administration, the pendulum swings. Right? And the projects that are of one fuel get favored and can get built or start getting built. But then the next administration comes and they get shut down. And we have an energy system that needs long-term planning. It needs robust supply chains. It needs that certainty. Capital needs to know that whenever it's making that investment, that that project will get built and that it will get repaid.
6: So you're saying that both parties are going to have to lock arms here. Republicans are going to have to accept some renewable future. Democrats are going to have to accept some fossil fuels here. And everybody's going to have to agree, we need all the energy and electrons we can generate. Is that about it?
11: Yeah, I think we can either go through this kind of pendulum shifting, left to right, and build nothing, right? Or we can accept, let's be technology neutral, and kind of build the energy infrastructure that this country needs.
6: Got about 30 seconds here in our first segment. John, you were recently in Ohio with a big event on this with the Energy Secretary, Chris Wright. What was the message that day? What did you want Washington to hear in that conversation with the Energy Secretary?
11: Yeah, Secretary Wright has run multiple energy companies, right? Energy service companies, energy production companies. He's seen firsthand the increasing difficulty in building energy infrastructure in this country. And that's why he gets it, why he's been a huge advocate for this, because he knows we can't meet our country's goals of kind of affordability, reliability, and security without passing real energy permitting reform.
6: You're listening to Scott Jennings on Salem Radio. This is Common Sense for the American People, and this is one of the most common sense bipartisan issues in Washington, D.C. It's an important conversation. And when we come back, we're going to talk about this. What would real permitting reform actually change? Can Republicans and Democrats lock arms and agree to build all forms of American energy, not just the ones their own side likes? More with John Arnold of Arnold Ventures right here on Salem. I'm Scott Jennings. Thanks for listening. We'll be right back.
12: 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When you positively need the truth, this is where you come. The Scott Jennings Show.

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6: With SRN News, I'm Keith Peters in Washington. President Trump said Friday he has a deal with Denmark to bolster the U.S. military presence in Greenland after months of threatening to take the island by force from the NATO ally. Trump, in a social media post announcing the deal, said the agreement gives the United States permanent control over security and all other needs in Greenland, completely addressing all of our many U.S. concerns. President Trump is banning CNN, MS Now, and Politico from the White House due to what he called unfavorable coverage, and threatens that more such prohibitions of media outlets would follow. Trump wrote on his social media site Friday that effective immediately, I am banning CNN, MS Now, and Politico from the White House as a result of their constant reporting fake news. More details at SRNNews.com.
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14: Welcome back to the Scott Jennings Show. It's a special edition of Common Sense for the American People. We're having an important conversation today about the future of energy projects in the United States. It's my goal today to move beyond the slogans. I want to define the reforms, probe the objections, and connect this energy permitting issue to the big topics of our day. Artificial intelligence, affordability, energy security, and our competition with China. We're doing that today in a special conversation with John Arnold of Arnold Ventures. Thanks for being on the show today. We're glad you stopped by here in Washington, D.C. If you could go over to the Capitol today, John, and rewrite the system without any congressional committees or anything else, if you could wave a magic wand, what are the first three things you would change?
15: Look, we can get into the details. It would be pretty boring for your audience. But I think, like, from a high level, what we're looking for is a certainty that whenever you get your permit, that you have confidence you can build. Second is that people have the ability to object in a timely manner. Right? There are projects where there's real kind of ramifications, negative ramifications to people and to communities. Those people and communities need a forum to raise their hand and say, I object for these reasons. And we need kind of a fair system in order to hear those objections. Now, the question is, you know, can you do that in a manner that's fair, that respects kind of the objections, that there's a forum to hear them, and a decision is made of yes or no, and then there's certainty that the developer can move forward. And I think the challenge we have today is, you know, that time frame of objection can be very drawn out. You can have sequential objections. So, you know, someone lays an objection, that gets heard, adjudicated, it comes out in favor of the project, then another objection comes, and another objection. The challenge is that time is money in development. And so the longer that somebody who has a personal objection to a project can draw out the challenge, the less likely it is to get built. And what's even more complicating is that then that discourages any future projects from even getting proposed. If developers know that once they start down this journey, that the probability is very high that they're going to get stuck in court and their budgets are going to start exploding, like we saw with Mountain Valley Pipeline, then they're never going to propose these projects. And so the challenges of the affordability and reliability and of being energy secure, that we're not dependent upon any other country for our energy needs, just decreases.
14: It seems to me that everybody involved would benefit from firm deadlines for agencies to make yes or no decisions. In other words, when you get into one of these things, should there be some date out there? Okay, we're starting today, and by a fixed date in the future, we will have this adjudicated. Do you agree with that?
15: Yes, I think there's kind of that time certainty is just very important. Now, you know, whenever you create time certainty, you know, there's the challenge of, well, what happens if the agency hasn't ruled by a certain time?
14: Right.
15: Right. And so you can't just kind of automatically deem that project to be acceptable. There needs to be, again, like some check on that. And so I think why this gets very complicated is that there is these if-thens, you know, if an agency does X, then what? You know, the challenge is, again, like, how do you create those such that kind of bad projects are not built in this country, but the good projects are built?
14: So Congress is discussing reforming this process. As part of that, do you think Congress should limit how long opponents of a specific project have to sue after a permit is issued. In other words, set some boundaries here. Once you get that permit, you know, once you get past a certain date, you're not going to be stuck in litigation forever.
15: Exactly. And I think, you know, the important thing is that the opponents to projects, and for whatever reason, right, they need to raise their hand early in the process and say, I object, right, and have a time certainty about when you can raise your hand to object. And it needs to be enough time for legitimate objections and objectors to be to come forward and be heard. And then you need kind of a certain amount of time for those to be adjudicated. And then we need the certainty once that decision is made.
14: Yeah, it seems to me what you're advocating for here is certainty for everybody. Objectors get certainty of a process. They know they have a certain way to be heard. Everybody's voice is going to be heard. Developers have certainty. They know they're going to get this adjudicated one way or the other. And ultimately, the American people get some certainty that these things aren't going to lay out there forever, really, with no firm yes or no. It feels to me like certainty is a great selling point here up on Capitol Hill. Do you get that from members of Congress?
15: Yeah, and I think everybody agrees with that. I think they've seen projects that have been, you know, again, they were supposed to take a year or two and ended up taking 5 or 10. Mm. And every member has had projects in his or her jurisdiction that, you know, have faced these challenges. And so I think that this is kind of a well-known problem. There's, I think, strong bipartisan support to try to address it. You know, the devil's always in the details, and I think that's why this has taken 4 years to come to this point. But we're at this kind of, you know, very kind of do-or-die moment at the end of this Congress when, you know, we need to get this passed.
14: I want to ask you about multiple layers of government. How do you stop a project from undergoing overlapping and suffocating reviews from federal, state, and local all at the same time? Should the feds have full control over this? How do you view that? And how do developers view it, you know, when they're trying to build something? Are there certain places in the country where they say, look, I just can't go there because of the state and local on top of what we're already going to face from the feds?
15: Yeah, I think this is one of the kind of most debated topics about kind of what are the rights of states and what are the rights of the federal government, especially for projects that are of kind of national strategic interest.
14: Mm-hmm.
15: And so you think about, you know, like pipelines, or even transmission lines, right, that are oftentimes interstate and can serve kind of the greater needs of this country. And, you know, states should have rights on these. They should be able to kind of raise their hand as well and say that this isn't in the interest of the state. But the federal government needs to, you know, have the ability to come in and say, for projects that are of national security or national economic interest, that, you know, that there's a different standard and that the states must have a very high standard in order to object. But I think this kind of tension between their federal, state, and local is one of the most debated topics of this.
14: How often is it? I assume pretty often when you have one of these projects, and so you have, say, transmission lines crossing several states where you'd have one state refusing to cooperate. I assume it happens all the time. Should that particular issue be dealt with in this possible reform package?
15: Exactly. You know, I think there's, again, this balancing of states' rights and of kind of federal interests you see in many topics, and you see that here. And so, you know, the right answer is not to, for the federal government to say to states, you have no rights, that you can't object. It's how do you get that balance right?
14: Let's get down to the politics of this here. It feels like we may be on the cusp of something happening here in Washington. So let's talk about the need for bipartisanship here. The question is real reform only possible if Republicans accept faster permits for wind and solar while Democrats accept for them for pipelines and mining and natural gas? Do you feel like both parties can swallow hard and do that? Are we at the point where enough votes exist in both parties for everything?
15: Well, oftentimes you don't get these reforms until we hit crisis. And I think that's what both parties are seeing today, is that in order to meet the goals of our energy system, that we need this, and that without permitting reform, and again, that keep going back to that affordability and reliability, This is a pocketbook issue for Americans, and they want to know how Congress is going to address this. And if we can't build the infrastructure we need, then we can't meet those goals. And so I do think we're in this kind of, the political window has opened.
16: Yeah.
15: It is a challenge, right, because Republicans are going to have to accept some things that is not in their natural inclination. Dems are going to have to do the same thing, right, but it's in the greater good of the country.
16: So based on what you're hearing, we're hearing the key senators, Senator Thune, Senator Capito, and others, there's been a lot of conversation in the public domain, and I know some private meetings have been going on. Based on what you're hearing, is what's emerging right now workable? Is this what we need? Are there things you're worried about or nervous about that could be coming out in the final framework? Give our audience a sense of what you expect to emerge if something is to occur here in the next few days.
15: Yeah, so again, this is an issue that's been under negotiations for 4 years now. Right? It started with Senators Manchin and Barrasso, who came close. They had a bill that passed out of committee in the Senate and it never got to the floor. It got picked up after they both kind of left their respective chairmanships. And you've seen kind of senators, you know, Mike Lee and Capito and Heinrich and Senator Whitehouse kind of pick this up. And they come at this issue from very different perspectives.
16: Yeah.
15: But they've been working extremely hard. Their staff's been working kind of nonstop. And it's very close. You know, again, like, this is a complicated bill. And there's kind of every word matters in the law. You know, these things will end up in the courts and kind of the interpretation of each word matters. And so, you know, it is important that they get the language right. And there is negotiations about every word in this right now. And I think that's where we are. We're like the broad concepts have been agreed to. It is how do you translate this into language?
16: And what do you need out of the White House right now? I mean, typically when a deal is about to come across the finish line, that's when the White House gets involved with their desires and their questions about the details. Do you feel like they're engaged in doing what they need to do at the Trump administration level?
15: Yes. So the White House has been very engaged in the process thus far. They've been kept up to date on kind of all the negotiations and have given, as I understand it, kind of their okay on things. But again, final language isn't out yet. So everybody's reserving judgment on this until language is out. And of that said, we saw with the Road to Housing Act where you can have a bill that has broad agreement from Democrats, Republicans, from the House and from the Senate. And there can be little frictions between the chambers and things can take a lot longer to get across the finish line. The challenge we have today is that the calendar is very compressed. Right? There's a limited number of days. And so my ask to the White House is, you know, at some point, you know, they're going to need to lean into this and help, you know, throw their support behind it and get it across the finish line.
16: Final few seconds before we go to our next commercial break. If this gets done, is this the biggest energy deal in modern American history? Is it sitting right here at the goal line to be done right now?
15: It is. This is a do-or-die moment for this bill. It is the biggest kind of energy permitting reforms that we've had in 50-plus years. It cements the legacy of, you know, of smart regulation. It cements a legacy of creating a nation of builders. And we're kind of weeks away from getting this across the finish line. The question is, you know, is there the will?
16: That's John Arnold, Arnold Ventures, special guest here on the Scott Jennings Show. We'll wrap up on energy permitting reform right after this.
11: The voice of reason, common sense for the American people. This is the Scott Jennings Show.

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2: Welcome back to The Scott Jennings Show, a special edition of Common Sense for the American People. My special guest is John Arnold, who is the head of an organization called Arnold Ventures. It is one of the most influential public policy organizations in Washington, D.C., and they care deeply about, over at Arnold Ventures, the need to reform energy permitting projects and that process in the United States of America. John, thanks for the conversation today. Based on our back and forth today, it feels like you're optimistic that we may be on the brink of a generational deal here that could lead to real progress in the United States of America. If Congress can get this done right now, would that give the American people hope that there is room for bipartisanship and room for deal-making and problem-solving in Washington?
9: I think so. I think this is an issue that people understand. This is an issue where that kind of political will has come together. It's the moment. And you know, this is the big test about whether kind of the two parties that agree very broadly on what needs to happen can actually come together, get this across the finish line, you know, set any kind of political tensions aside in this, you know, in this time of the elections, and really do something that helps benefit the American people.
2: Sometimes in Washington, when big deals are being discussed and you think something's about to get done, what sometimes happens is watered down solutions, watered down versions. I assume here you're warning people, don't do that. If you're going to make a deal, make the deal, go all the way. It's really what's best for the American people. Are you worried about a watered down version of this that doesn't really get us where we need to be?
9: I don't think so. I think, you know, the framework for this has been agreed to for a long time. The details is kind of really what matters here. And so I think both sides need to kind of be confident as they come out of this that they got what they want, they got what they need. And, you know, the likelihood of this being brought up again, you know, in kind of our political generation is very low, right? So this needs to be kind of a strong, robust bill. It needs to address everything, because this is our one chance.
2: You've been fighting for this for a long time. Of course, you have other policy interests over at Arnold Ventures. I'm wondering about this as a vehicle or a template for other deals, other bipartisanship, other moments where both parties say, okay, we've reached a crisis, we have to lock arms and solve it. Do you see, beyond just the benefits of reforming the energy permitting situation, do you see this as a gateway to maybe a new era of bipartisan deal-making in Washington?
9: I wish. I might be a little naive if I say yes. But I think road to housing was important. And then as we look forward, you know, I have real hope. Again, I might be a little naive here, but that kind of bipartisan immigration reform can come together. I think it's been an issue that almost similar to kind of this energy permitting, where kind of both sides have kind of realized the need for reform, that there's that political will coming together. And the question is, you know, can two sides that are coming at this from very different perspectives get to some type of comprehensive reform?
2: Give us an idea of a project that is sitting there right now that could be built if this permitting reform gets done. Is there one that's on your mind? Are there a few that you think are just laying there to be started should this bill get passed?
9: Yeah, so I think Constitution Pipeline, which was kind of proposed from Pennsylvania up into the Northeast, and New York State had objections to it, used kind of the Clean Water Act in state court to block it. The developer eventually walked away. And the challenge is that the states in the Northeast have increasingly had kind of inflation in their natural gas and electricity bills.
2: Yeah.
9: And, you know, the Northeast is still importing LNG from, you know, elsewhere. We can't even import it from the United States because of the Jones Act. So we're bringing it in from Trinidad and Tobago.
2: Right.
9: We're burning fuel oil, sometimes wood even, in order to create heat. So it's not environmentally friendly. It is expensive, and it's not reliable. And so we've seen some of the Democratic governors of states in New England say, like, maybe that pipeline should get built. And the challenge again goes back to kind of that developer, kind of a pipeline company based in Houston, who's looking at it saying, we tried this once.
10: Yeah.
9: We got stopped. We lost a lot of money on this. We are not willing to do this again unless we have certainty.
10: That voice you're hearing on the show today, John Arnold, head of Arnold Ventures. He has been pushing for a very long time now for energy permitting reform in the United States of America. The vibrations in Washington are good right now. If it gets done, it will be in no small part thanks to John Arnold and Arnold Ventures and all the work that they've done on that. Thanks for coming by the show. Thank you all for listening. This is Common Sense for the American People. I'm Scott Jennings on Salem. Stay with us.

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8: President Trump says the U.S., Denmark, and Greenland have made a deal over security.
9: President Trump says he has reached an understanding with Denmark that addresses U.S. security concerns over Greenland, saying the U.S. will be very protective of what he calls this large and highly strategic parcel of land. Denmark's prime minister confirmed a deal will be signed by three governments next week during the U.N. General Assembly. Trump says the agreement gives the United States permanent control over security in Greenland, and that his administration will immediately begin developing a larger military presence there. Since the beginning of his second term, the president has repeatedly said he wants the U.S. to buy Greenland or take it over. The announcement suggests an understanding may have been reached that could bring an end to what has been viewed as an existential crisis by Denmark. Jennifer King, Washington.
8: President Trump announced Friday that all 50 states will join in on a program set to provide most favored nation pricing to some drugs within the Medicaid program, bringing the net price of selected drugs down to prices paid in certain other countries. Mississippi Governor Tate Reeves says the president's plan to help states get favored nation pricing on prescription drugs is so good, everybody join.
10: We put 50 governors in this room. I don't think we could all agree that today was Friday. But all 50 states are participating in this opportunity to cut prescription drug costs at the state level in Medicaid programs, and that speaks to how big of a deal this is.
8: Puerto Rico and the District of Columbia are included in the deal. President Trump says he's barring CNN, MS Now, and Politico from the White House due to what he called unfavorable coverage. On Wall Street, the Dow down by 95 points, the NASDAQ rose 104. More on these stories at townhall.com.
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8: The Trump administration says millions of dollars have been misspent by the leading homeless agency in Los Angeles. It's accused of waste, fraud, and abuse.
11: HUD Secretary Scott Turner accusing the L.A. Homeless Services Authority of fraud to the tune of $75 million. Turner says that incompetence alone does not account for what we are seeing. He says HUD and the Trump administration will not tolerate the theft and abuse of taxpayer dollars in our country. Turner says his agency in Washington, D.C. is going to put an end to the California corruption. He notes that while homeless funding has tripled in the past 10 years, the homeless population in L.A. has doubled. He says those days of blank checks are indeed over. Laura Winters reporting.
8: The Trump administration has started building the border wall in the Big Bend region of West Texas. News and analysis at townhall.com. From Washington, I'm Keith Peters. A truck driver has gone viral for building a giant model of New York City, and you can see it. We hear more on the story from correspondent Julie Walker reporting.
12: Truck driver Joe Mackin built a massive model of New York City out of balsa wood, cardboard, foam, and glue. 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His daughter told him, put it on TikTok. Then it went viral.
13: It's just a passion I've had, I mean, since I was a kid to do it. I went on a trip when I was in first grade, and I saw the panorama and the Queens Museum. And I remember talking to one of my classmates next to me. I said, you know what? I'm going to build one of these myself one day.
12: The model is 50 feet long and nearly 30 feet wide, covering all 5 boroughs and parts of New Jersey and Long Island, with more than 800,000 structures on it. 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
5: And welcome back to the Scott Jennings Show. Today, you're on Friday, September the 18th. I'm out traveling, as you can see, and we're grateful for your joining us here on this beautiful Friday. I'm in Florida. I don't know where you are, but I hope it's as pretty there as it is right here. Let's give you a quick check of the headlines. President Trump expected to announce a major expansion of his most favored nation drug pricing plan, covering Medicaid programs in all 50 states. 17 drug makers have agreed to offer prices tied to what other developed countries pay. Trump's had a lot of success lowering drug prices. This is a continuation of that effort. White House is withdrawing Lance Schroyer's nomination to lead Immigration and Customs Enforcement, ICE. So the agency will remain under acting leadership while the president considers a replacement. Treasury Department is sanctioning an Iranian cryptocurrency exchange accused of processing hundreds of millions of dollars connected to shipping through the Strait of Hormuz. Iran's Revolutionary Guard involved in that as well. You can see the economic crackdown continues against the Iranians. And the Ohio Senate race, now said to be the most expensive contest of the cycle. Republican groups have launched a $14 million ad blitz to support John Husted against Democrat Sherrod Brown. Very expensive in the Buckeye State. Senator John Husted joins the show early next week to talk about what's going on in Ohio. Those are your headlines today. Let me also talk to you about a headline when it comes to relieving your pain. 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One more story to discuss here. We are finally learning the true identity and true thoughts of the lone holdout juror in the Lindsey Clancy case. This man is named Michael Desronville. And you know the case. This is where Clancy, up in Massachusetts, admitted to killing her three young children. The question in the case was not whether she did it. The question whether she had this postpartum psychosis that left her legally incapable of understanding or controlling what she was doing. Her lawyers argued yes. Prosecutors argued no. 11 jurors sided with the defense. One man would not go along with this. He thought she was guilty of murder. He would not find Lindsey Clancy not guilty by reason of insanity, and this, of course, caused the judge eventually to declare a mistrial. After this was all over, some of the jurors went public, and they portrayed Desronville as stubborn, unreasonable, and unable to defend his position. They really slandered this man's character, if you've seen any of this. But now he's responding. There's news accounts out today. You can read all about it. But Desronville says he never had any doubt. He says when he tried to discuss it with the rest of the jurors, he was interrupted and that his words were mischaracterized. He says the physical evidence, the witnesses, and the

prosecution's case convinced him that Clancy knew what she was doing and that she planned it and therefore should be convicted of murder. For all of that, Disronville is being treated like a villain. Well, I think he's a hero. Not because I sat through every minute of the trial or that I can see inside Lindsey Clancy's mind. But the American jury system depends on ordinary citizens like Disronville having the courage to make their own decisions. A jury's not a democracy. We require unanimity for a reason. And it means even one vote counts in that room. A juror's job is not to keep the room happy. It's not to reach a quick verdict. It's not to surrender your conscience because everybody else wants to go home or strike a blow for some cultural crusade. An individual juror's job is to listen to the evidence and follow the law and cast the verdict that he or she honestly believes justice requires. And that is what Disronville says that he did. This is a black man, a Haitian American, a Christian conservative, who stood alone in that room. And since then, his name, his politics, and his personal history have been dragged through the mud right in the middle of the public square. In fact, he's even staying now in an undisclosed location because of safety concerns. All because he would not change his vote. Now, three children are dead here, and Lindsey Clancy may eventually get away with this on the issue of mental illness. It may explain her actions. It may relieve her of criminal responsibility. But one juror was not convinced. And when 11 people demanded that he abandon his honest judgment, he said no. That is not a failure of the jury system, ladies and gentlemen. That is evidence that the jury system is working. Michael Disronville stood his ground when standing his ground cost him something, cost him a lot, in fact. And in my book, that makes this man a hero. I encourage you to look up his statements and the news accounts of what Michael Disronville has to say today. Let me turn my attention to one other issue. I'm going to spend the rest of the hour letting you in the room on a speech that I gave a couple of weeks ago about what it means to be from middle America, to be from rural America. I was invited to speak to the Kentucky Electric Cooperatives Association annual dinner. And of course, they serve rural Kentucky. There's electric co-ops that serve rural America all over. I gave a speech about what it means to be from rural America and what rural America means to our country. I want to bring the whole thing to you today here on the Scott Jennings Show. And I want to thank everybody who's involved with the co-ops for the invitation and thank you for the work that you do for the Commonwealth. You keep the lights on. And I imagine that you all are also the people who get blamed when a squirrel makes a bad decision near a transformer. Most people don't spend much time thinking about electricity until they don't have it or your kid sticks his finger in a light socket. You flip a switch, the lights come on, the refrigerator runs, the air conditioner hums. I mean, as long as you don't live in Europe, the air conditioner hums. Life continues. Most people don't see the planning or the investment or the maintenance or the dangerous work or the lineman who leaves his own family in the middle of the night because somebody else's family needs him. But the story of rural electric cooperatives is about, to me, much more than just electricity. It's one of the great American success stories. There was a time when much of rural America was quite literally in the dark. The large utilities looked at the distances and the terrain and the number of customers, and they said, this is not worth the trouble. Rural communities were considered too remote, too costly to serve. But the people who lived in those communities did not accept that fate. You formed cooperatives, and you built something for yourselves. Neighbors helping neighbors. It's deeply American, and it's deeply Kentuckian. And I think that same spirit of service and community continues to define rural electric cooperatives today. You go where others may not go because you believe every community, no matter how rural, deserves the opportunity to thrive. That includes the homes where we live, the farms that feed our families, feed our country, the schools that are educating the next generation,
the churches where we worship, the small business that form the backbone of local economies. Every day, you deliver something without which modern life is impossible. You deliver power. And power is about more than what travels across a line or lights a home. You know that at its core, power is about people. The power to build, to create, to make decisions for ourselves, to shape the future of the community in which you call home.

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12: Quelling leftist arguments with truth and common sense. They hate that. 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
13: You go where others may not go because you believe every community, no matter how rural, deserves the opportunity to thrive. That includes the homes where we live, the farms that feed our families, feed our country, the schools that are educating the next generation, the churches where we worship, the small business that form the backbone of local economies. Every day, you deliver something without which modern life is impossible. You deliver power. And power is about more than what travels across a line or lights a home. You know that at its core, power is about people. The power to build, to create, to make decisions for ourselves, to shape the future of the community in which you call home. I've thought about the word power quite a bit over the last year because I've spent much of it traveling the country. I've been appearing on television, radio stations, doing this book tour in front of audiences across the country. I've been in 40 states, I think. And I, as was mentioned, and as if some of you have, I wrote a book called A Revolution of Common Sense. I signed a few. Joe gave me a great list. Congratulations if you got one. I was looking at the list. Al Cross's name was on the list. I signed it for you, Al. I said, just what you always wanted, a book with Donald Trump on the cover. I knew. Go right on your bookshelf. I didn't choose the name by accident. In fact, I'll tell you why I chose the name. I was sitting on the set at CNN on Inauguration Day last year, and the president said, we're going to have a revolution of common sense. And I turned to Van Jones, and I said, that'd be a great name for a book. And he said, please don't. So I called a publisher and pitched him my idea. I said, I think we're living through a political revolution. But it's a revolution that most normal Americans don't consider revolutionary at all. Pretty simple. Americans want to have a say in their own future. They want leaders who trust them. They want institutions that work for them. They want solutions that are grounded in the reality of their everyday experience. Secure the border. Make government work for taxpayers. Produce energy enough to keep our lives moving, keep the cost down. Don't let bureaucrats run every detail of your life. Don't apologize for the greatest nation the world has ever known. Put the interests of the American people first. In Washington, these ideas these days are sometimes treated as radical. Around here, we generally, you know, call it any other Tuesday. But writing the book gave me the opportunity to spend time with the president and the people around him. When you write a book about Trump, everybody has the same question. What's he really like? The answer is actually very simple. Behind the scenes, he's very much the same as he is on television. There is not a quiet or restrained book club version of Donald Trump. He has opinions about everything. Politics, television, buildings, polls, golf, the media. I can assure you he has opinions about CNN that I've not yet shared with my colleagues. When I first met him, I've been talking about him on television for almost 10 years, but after I decided to write the book, I thought, well, if I'm going to write a book about the first 100 days of this term, I should go get his cooperation. So I made an appointment, but I didn't really know him. He knew me from TV, I knew that, but he didn't know me. So I made an appointment and I went over there and opened the door and I expected to see the president. But gathered in the Oval Office was the entire cabinet, a lot of the senior staff, and he's conducting a meeting. This is very early in the term. And he looks up from the Resolute desk and he says, "You look terrific. I mean, you look good on TV, but you actually look terrific. Have a seat next to the other Scott." Besant, the Treasury Secretary. He's the other Scott in my household. So I plopped down on the couch, and I didn't exactly know what I was getting myself into. He was conducting six meetings at the same time. He had Besant and the economics guys talking about different issues. He had Rubio and Witkoff, and they were talking about the Middle East. And
14: common sense for the American people. This is the Scott Jennings Show.
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17: 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Reuters Institute says we're now one of the top news brands in the nation. 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
19: With SRN News, I'm Keith Peters in Washington. Secretary of State Marco Rubio said the agreement reached to permanently maintain an American military presence on Greenland is a historic win that will secure U.S. interests in that part of the Arctic. Greenland will forever be part of the strategic defense area of North America and exclude any adversary from it and the surrounding areas, Rubio said in a statement. This deal permanently and completely addresses our national security concerns in Greenland. President Trump is banning CNN, MS Now, and Politico from the White House due to what he called unfavorable coverage and threatens that more such prohibitions of media outlets could follow. On Wall Street, the Dow down by 95 points, the NASDAQ rose 104, the S&P advanced 12. More details at SRNnews.com.
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13: And welcome back to the Scott Jennings Show. It's a special edition of the show today. A few weeks ago, I was invited to give a speech to the Kentucky Electric Cooperatives Association. These are the rural electric co-ops that mean so much to the rural communities they serve. You have rural electric co-ops in states all over this country, and I gave a speech about what rural America means to me and what it means to our country. I'm giving you that speech in its entirety today. We get back to it right now on the Scott Jennings Show.
27: I was watching all of this unfold, and then the door flies open, and this kid comes running in and he says, "Mr. President, I have bad news. They are still using paper straws in the White House mess. They must have not gotten my order." He had literally just signed an executive order banning paper straws. I thought to myself, I don't know who was running the country the last 4 years, but I know who's running it right now. But all this is going on, and he finally remembers that I'm sitting there, and he says, "Does everybody here know Scott? He is like our best guy. He knows how to defend me without getting fired, which is no small talent." And then, "To be honest, Scott, you used to be a little bit average, but then I came along and now you're terrific." You can read all about the rest of it. It was quite a journey. Beneath the humor and personality of the president, there is something that I learned that I think his critics have consistently failed to understand. He possesses an instinctive connection to people who believe that the institutions of this country have stopped listening to them. He understands that millions of Americans do not want to be managed by Washington. They do not want to be condescended to by the media. They do not want to be told that their values are obsolete, that their communities are backwards, and that their country is something that they ought to feel guilty about. They want somebody to notice them, to fight for them, and to treat their concerns as legitimate. That's the real story behind the political revolution going on in this country. It's not merely the story of one man, although he is currently the president. It's really a story about millions of Americans reclaiming a voice that they believed had been taken from them. A great many of these people live in rural America. And I've had this extraordinary privilege of trying to tell that story at least the first 100 days of this term. The farther I've traveled on this tour, though, I've found myself thinking more and more about where I started. It's difficult to explain what it feels like to sit aboard Air Force One to staff or interview the President of the United States when part of you is still a kid sitting in a school in Dawson Springs, Kentucky. Dawson Springs is not a place from which people were expected to wind up working for or interviewing the president. Nobody looked at me on the little league field in Dawson Springs and said, "There goes a future CNN commentator." In fact, some people who watch CNN today still aren't convinced I should be a CNN commentator. But that's the great promise of rural America. Extraordinary people can come from places that the wider world barely notices. Talent is not confined to New York or Washington or the large urban areas. Ambition does not recognize county lines. Potential can be found in every small town and at the end of every country road if we give people the tools and the opportunity and the confidence to pursue it. Dawson Springs, like many of the towns in which you live, was a place where people expected you to work. They expected you to keep your word, to show up when you said you would, to respect your neighbors, and to understand that you are not the center of the universe. It's a place where people know each other. If you did something good, everybody heard about it. If you did something stupid, everybody heard about it faster. And growing up in rural Kentucky taught me lessons that no university or campaign or television network could ever teach. I did not grow up with a master plan to wind up in the White House or on CNN or on the radio every day or to write a book about a president. My journey was a series of opportunities and choices, unexpected turns, hard work, generous mentors, victories, defeats, and moments where somebody just decided, "I'm going to take a chance on a kid from Kentucky." My first paid campaign was for George W. Bush in 2000. And then I've got to work in his White House, a high honor that I still think about almost every day. I had the privilege of learning politics from Senator Mitch McConnell, one of the most consequential figures that Kentucky has ever produced. I've worked on campaigns across the country, winning some, losing some, although like every political consultant, I prefer discussing the winners more than the losers. But eventually the road landed at CNN. And my job there is sometimes described as political commentator. My children describe it as dad getting yelled at for an hour. Either description is accurate. On television, you sometimes get about 22 seconds to solve all the problems of the world. Someone asks a question about an issue that's been dividing the country for years. Six people begin talking. A commercial break approaches, and somehow it falls to me to restore national unity before the Viagra ad comes on. It's an unusual life, but I take the responsibility seriously. When I'm at the table, I'm not there to just merely offer another political opinion. We all have them. I'm trying to represent millions of Americans who watch these national conversations and wonder whether anybody involved has ever driven a gravel road, attended a county fair, raised an animal, balanced a small business payroll, or waited 3 days for the right part to show up at the Tractor Supply. I'm trying to represent people who love their country without embarrassment, who believe that faith and family still matter, who work hard, who pay all their taxes, who obey the law, and all they ever ask is that their government demonstrate the same basic level of responsibility that is expected of them. I've come to believe that I did not reach this national stage in spite of being from rural Kentucky. I think I've reached it because I am from rural Kentucky. Rural America teaches you to distinguish between what is fashionable and what is true. It teaches you that common sense is not simplistic. It is accumulated wisdom, and it's earned through work, family, faith, failure, responsibility, and living with the consequences of your decisions. People who work with land and weather and machinery and animals and energy and tight margins cannot afford to live their lives entirely in theory. Reality eventually sends a bill. And that perspective is needed anywhere where important decisions are made by people who will never personally experience the consequences. After all the campaigns and elections and interviews and television arguments and book events and miles, I've learned a few things about America I want to share with you. The first is that this country is much healthier than the national conversation makes it appear. If you watch nothing but cable television, and if you do that, please stop, you might conclude that all Americans hate each other, that our country is but 5 minutes from collapse. Now, I work in cable television, so you have to understand, we're paid to make 5 minutes feel like three. Conflicts are loud. Outrage gets a lot of attention. Anger generates clicks. But that is not the whole country. It's not most of the country. You travel around our country and you find something different. You do find neighbors helping neighbors. You still have parents showing up to volunteer at schools and to coach children who are not their own. Churches are feeding families. Communities, as we well know here, are working together to rebuild after storms. And you see linemen leaving their homes in terrible weather because somebody a few miles away needs their power restored. That's America. In fact, that's the real America. Not the collection of angry clips assembled for television, but the millions of quiet acts of duty, service, kindness that holds this country together every day. America is not primarily what happens in Washington. It's what happens in the places that Washington rarely sees. The second thing I've learned is that rural America must never apologize for itself. Rural Americans are sometimes discussed by my colleagues as though they are a problem to be solved, a population that must be managed, modernized, lectured to, or rescued. I reject this completely. Rural America feeds this country. It powers this country. It serves in our military. It preserves our traditions. It raises children who understand responsibility. And it supplies a disproportionate share of our national common sense. My view is that rural America is not a museum exhibit, nor is it a relic of the past. It is essential to America's future. The coming years will demand more American energy, not less. Artificial intelligence, advanced manufacturing, data centers, electrification, national security will place enormous demands on the electric grid. The people in this room will determine whether America meets those demands. Your mission began with bringing electricity to communities that others had written off. And today, you're helping those communities compete in an economy that no one could have imagined when the first cooperative lines were strung. The third thing I've learned is that institutions survive only when they remember whom they serve. The greatest crisis facing American institutions is not merely incompetence. It's forgetting the customer. Government forgets the taxpayer. Universities forget the student. The media forgets the viewer. Political parties forget the voter. And large corporations even sometimes forget exactly who is buying their products.
0: Well, thank you for listening to the Scott Jennings Show today. It's a special edition of the show. I'm giving you my speech to the Kentucky Rural Electric Cooperatives Association. 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I'm from rural America. I know a lot of you all out there listening are in rural America, and I thought a few thoughts on rural America and what it means to me would be appropriate for the show today. 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We wrap the speech after this on the Scott Jennings Show. Stay with us.
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0: Welcome back to the Scott Jennings Show. So glad you're with us today. I've been presenting my speech that I recently gave to the Kentucky Rural Electric Cooperatives Association. I know many of you out there listening to this show are from rural America, from middle America, and I wanted to bring you my remarks because in mainstream media, our views, our values, the way we live life in rural America, it's often condescended to, overlooked, and I wanted you to know you've got somebody out there fighting for you. If you're from rural America, if you appreciate being from or living in rural America, you are the target audience for this speech, and I'm so honored to bring it to you. And we get right back to it and finish it up here on Friday on the Scott Jennings Show.
27: Somewhere tonight, at the end of a country road, there is a child doing homework beneath a light powered by one of your cooperatives. We do not know what that child will become. Farmer, teacher, nurse, dean, governor, senator. Maybe some of them will become something we can't even imagine today. But our responsibility is not to predict what children will do extraordinary things. It is to make sure that none of them is written off because of where they begin. That is the real meaning of the word power. It is not merely something carried across a wire. It is the opportunity that is created at the other end of it. It's the farmer who can operate modern equipment, or the small business that finds a way to keep the lights on and the doors open, the student who's finally connected to the world, the family who doesn't have to move away, the town that competes for the next big thing. I've seen America from some remarkable vantage points, from the White House, from campaign headquarters and television studios, from the window of Air Force One. I've seen a great deal of it through the window of a rental car while trying to figure out why the GPS has taken me down a road that hasn't been repaved since the Carter administration. But I have never seen anything that made me believe that the heart of America resides in Washington, D.C. The heart of America is still found in communities where people know one another and depend on one another and show up for one another. It's found in places where handshakes still get deals done, where people gather after storms, where Friday night football and church suppers and county fairs are not quaint traditions, but institutions that give your community an identity. I learned that in Dawson Springs. I see it in your cooperative communities across the state. I see it in the spirit represented in this room tonight. The people who first built rural electric cooperatives had no guarantees they would succeed. They just believed that neighbors mattered and that communities deserved a future. Every generation inherits the same obligation. Our job is to leave the country stronger than we found it, to defend institutions that work and to repair those that do not, to preserve the values that sustained us while embracing new things, new technology that will carry us forward, to make sure that children in rural Kentucky inherit not merely electricity, but genuine opportunity. We should never allow anyone to convince us that America's best days are behind. We are, after all, the people who crossed a continent, lit the countryside, defeated fascism and communism, split the atom, landed on the moon, built the modern world, and continually renew the promise of liberty. The next great American achievement may begin in a laboratory or a factory, a farm, a classroom, or at the kitchen table of a modest Kentucky home at the end of a lonely country road. And when that moment comes, there's a good chance that one of you in this room will have made a decision that kept the lights on. So my message to you tonight is to keep building and to keep serving, to keep listening and Keep believing in the communities that everybody else overlooks. Keep the lights on. You never know who may be sitting beneath one of them, dreaming of a place that no one expects them to go. Thank you all for what you do for rural Kentucky. Thank you for the faith that you place in your communities and our Commonwealth. God bless the cooperatives in the United States of America. Thank you all very much.
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0: everybody. Happy Friday to you, America. This is the Todd Stearns Radio Show, broadcasting border to border, coast to coast, across the fruited plain. Happy Friday to you. It is Open Line Friday. That means you get to call in and talk about whatever is on your mind. I want you to write down our telephone number. You will need that today. That number, 901-260-5926. We'll share that in just a little while. There's a lot of political news happening. It has been a very busy political season here in the nation and across the nation, and a lot to get to. In addition to that, many people in the southern states are dealing with this massive, they're calling it a heat dome. It is supposed to be 101 degrees in Memphis today. You don't even need a smoker anymore. You can just put the pork outside and let it smoke in the sunlight. Unbelievable how hot it's been here in the southern states. I want to go right away to the Patriot Mobile Newsmaker line and say hello to our good friend, Senator Marsha Blackburn, who will be the next governor of the state of Tennessee. Senator, if you can figure out a way to deal with this heat dome, you may even get a lot of Democrats voting for you.
1: I tell you, the heat is oppressive, and we know that it is going to continue through this weekend. But I understand that next week it is to lift, and it will feel a little bit more like fall. And I think people are kind of ready for that.
0: Well, I hope so. And on an unrelated, you know, if you think it's hot in Memphis, I don't even want to be anywhere around Oxford, Mississippi for that big LSU Ole Miss. We need President Trump to broker the peace, Senator.
1: I think you're right about that. I think there's more law enforcement presence that will be at that game than they've ever had at an SEC football game. Sounds like it's going to be quite a day.
0: It's going to be quite a weekend here in the country, and it's a lot of fun. Senator, I know you have been working around the clock. When you're not on the campaign trail, you're back in Washington and doing a lot of good for the American people. You know, when you look at what's happening nationwide right now, I think people are fired up. Are you sensing that people are understanding the significance and the importance of retaining Republican control of Congress?
1: Indeed, what we see is that the Democrats are just crazy. All of this socialist, communist, you know, 1776, the battle cry was the British are coming. 2026, it's the communists are coming. And everyone is frustrated with the high cost of living right now. But Todd, the important thing to bear in mind, the Democrats would see $5 a gallon gas as the floor and the price increasing from there. And Republicans are saying, how do we get it back down to $1.75 a gallon? And how do we reduce these costs? They had inflation. The Democrats had it at 9%. It is still way too high at 3%. But we're working to try to get it down so that you don't have that price inflation every time you go to fill up the car, go to buy groceries, go to buy supplies for the kids for school or new tennis shoes for them because they're on the track team or they need new shoes for basketball or football.
0: Senator, do you think that, based on what you just said, do you think there's some sort of an intentional disinformation campaign underway nationwide to really demoralize Republican voters? Because you're right. I mean, when you compare where we were under the previous administration, even to where we are now with some of the prices going back up, they're still far below what it was when Biden was in office.
1: Of course. And President Trump has worked hard to get us on the right track. And we all know that. But you can't turn the economy around overnight. And prices are still way too high. And there are things that can be done, making housing more affordable, simplifying permitting. And these are things, whether it's the local level, state level, federal level. Those are policies where government can say, hey, we've got a role in this. And regardless of whether it's local, federal, or state, what are we going to do? And when you look at the state, let's make certain that we in Tennessee pass our amendment to the Constitution to say we will never have a state property tax.

0: and make certain that we close that, go on and foreclose that idea. And then look at what counties and cities can do to get the property tax down on senior citizens. Nobody should ever be taxed out of their home or off their farm or forced to sell their business because they cannot pay the taxes.
1: Senator, I want to switch gears here. One of the big conversations that's happening, not just in Tennessee, but around the nation, these data centers, of course, Memphis and the Mid-South has really become the hub. Elon Musk building Colossus here. I thought it was interesting. Elon is not, I figured he'd be staying at the Peabody while I was here. He's actually living in a trailer, near the construction sites. He's doing a lot of good for the area, helping to renovate schools and gymnasiums, and yet the Democrats are coming after him, but also a lot of Republicans are concerned about these data centers. What do you make of all the controversy?
0: Yes, and there is going to be controversy around data centers because if you go back 100 years, Todd, and look at the controversy around factories, there were communities that wanted a factory, there were communities that did not. And there is a proper place for data centers. We know as long as people are using those cell phones and are creating that data, it's got to be stored here in the United States. Now, the Chinese Communist Party wants to have all of that data stored over in Beijing because they want access to the data. They want to build a virtual you, and they want to control that by tracking everywhere you go on your cell phone. And if they're controlling the data in their data center, that means they've got access to it. But communities are going to decide whether or not they want a data center. We've got counties that are here in Tennessee that don't want them. We've got counties that are putting out the y'all come sign because they do want them. They have excess water and utilities and power that they can use, and they want those full-time jobs because the full-time employment at data centers is a lot of skilled labor, and they want to have those high-paying jobs that are going to open doors of opportunity for individuals that live in their community. So this is going to be a decision that local governments are going to make. Now, the state does have a role in this because we can go in and pass a ratepayer protection plan. This is something President Trump has supported, and having a ratepayer protection plan so that individuals know their utility rates are not going to go up because there is a data center. And you mentioned what they're doing there in Memphis with XAI. And indeed, the expansion of that project and the way they're giving back to the community, they're building a gray water facility. They are going to be in a position to sell power back to the grid if there is a need from Memphis Light, Gas, and Water to have that power back on the grid. They're also working on battery storage of power for commercial batteries in case there is a need to expand that or go to that if you've got some kind of grid outage. So I think it's going to be up to communities to make these decisions and the state to put that framework in place. And then we'll see what communities want them and which do not.
1: Senator, there's been a lot of concern both nationally and statewide about the rise of these DSA candidates. I think it's just a clever way to call them communist when you actually look at their platforms. The rise of political Islam as well. You've pointed out that your opponent in the gubernatorial race in Tennessee is a socialist. And I'm wondering what you mean by that and how dangerous of a threat is the rise of socialism in a place like Tennessee?
0: Yes, and you look at what they're campaigning on. My opponent says no ICE, wants the government to set parameters around ICE going into businesses. They say no 287G programs, which are a way. We've got 120 of those in Tennessee where local law enforcement is working with federal law enforcement to make certain that illegal immigrants are being apprehended and moved in Memphis. You have seen about 900 ICE arrests and 500, and I think it's 546 of those that have resulted in deportations. And you also have my opponent who is saying, let's set aside state funds, taxpayer money. Every penny the state has is taxpayer money. Let's set that money aside so that they can hire, those that are illegally in the country can hire legal representation if they're passing deportation, facing deportation. And Todd, that is not what people in Tennessee want to see. My opponent didn't support the Memphis Safe Task Force, which we have marked 1 year of that task force in place. And indeed, we know they have made 13,000 arrests. You've got over 1,400 gang members that have been removed from the streets. They've been locked up. Some are being prosecuted. You know that they have found nearly 200 missing children. These are things that make, indeed, Memphis, Shelby County, and all of West Tennessee safer. And we want to see safer communities. We like the fact that the crime rate in Memphis has been cut in half. But when you talk about DSA candidates and you talk about how Democrats are tilting left, some of the policies I just mentioned, no ICE, no 287G, funding for those that are ill in the community to hire representation, no ICE in government buildings. Those are DSA policies, along with some of the other things that they are pushing to do. And you're hearing this across the country. I think it is time for us to send that message. Tennessee is a conservative state. We're a great state. We're not a mess like some people want to say we are. We are a great state with great opportunity for our citizens.
1: Yeah.
0: And that's what Tennesseans want to see. They want us to be the state of opportunity where you can come. You can live your version of the American dream. They want to make certain we stay a conservative state and that we work to be the freest state in the United States.
1: And Senator, before we let you go, the big news coming out of California is the possibility that Paramount could be packing up and moving to
0: yes.
1: the Nashville area. We're hearing Spencer Pratt saying that realtors are already reaching out from places like Franklin and Leaper's Fork. That could be pretty exciting to see the film industry coming to Middle Tennessee.
0: Well, indeed, I think what you're seeing is Tennessee is a state people are wanting to come to. No state income tax, right to work state, a great quality of life and the best people on the face of the earth. And that is what is drawing them here. We have a great foundation when it comes to the film, entertainment, and music industry. Look at what you've got from one side of the state to the other. With the film and TV work that's been done over in the west part of the state, the music that finds its home there around Beale Street. And then you come into Middle Tennessee with the entertainment industry that is here, the music industry that is here. You look at all the venues that are over in East Tennessee. People are excited about this. They know yeah. Paramount has focused on family-friendly entertainment. They are interested to know more. I have talked to so many small businesses that say we want companies to come here on our terms. And we want the opportunity to grow our businesses, homegrown Tennessee businesses, grow our businesses to be suppliers and vendors to some of these companies.
1: And we just want them to leave their politics, their far left politics, right back
0: leave
1: in California.
0: Leave them at the state line. That's exactly right. Because we want them coming here on our terms. Tennessee is a great state. And as one of my neighbors says, don't you dare California, my Tennessee.
1: That's it. All right. Senator Marsha Blackburn, always great to have you on the show. I know you're going to have a busy weekend, but we both have to say go Vols, go Big Orange.
0: Go Vols is right.
1: All right. Thank you, Senator.
0: You got it.
1: All right. Senator Marsha Blackburn. There you have it, ladies and gentlemen. Had a lot to say because there's a lot going on. We're going to take a quick break and reset. It is Open Line Friday. We're going right to your calls. 901-260-5926. That's 901-260-5926. 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
1: 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Chicago, securing Second Amendment freedoms at the state level. 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SAF is the only organization with two cases before the Supreme Court this fall challenging so-called assault weapons bans. Stand with the organization with over 55 lawsuits challenging unconstitutional gun laws nationwide. 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

Welcome back, everybody. It's the Todd Stearns Radio Show. Now, I thought it was interesting on Fox last night, and we'll try to get that audio to you. The Laura Ingraham Show, and Laura has come to the same conclusion I came to about 3 weeks ago. And what I said, if you listen to this program, you know exactly where I'm going with this. So Ingraham said that she believes that there are many Republicans that do not want Trump to, they do not want Trump's agenda to move forward anymore. And that there are going to be, there's going to be an effort to sabotage the president and his agenda. And I believe that. I believe that with all of my heart, ladies and gentlemen. And that's one of the reasons why you are seeing John Thune do what he's doing in the Senate. You can't tell me 700 pieces of legislation still hung up in the Senate. Really? That's, you think that's normal? That is not normal, ladies and gentlemen. But anyway, Laura Ingraham says that many Republicans secretly want Trump to lose Congress. And look, it may happen. I mean, there's only so much that we can do. But that's one of the reasons I think Trump was out there shaming Republicans for really turning their back on Ken Paxton. Anyway, Laura says, how many Republicans secretly want Trump to lose? She says, I actually think there are a lot of Republicans on the Hill who will be happy not to have the burden of having to pass legislation. They're almost going to be relieved for a little while to be in the minority. And she said, there's no other explanation for why they should not be on the offense about the U.S. economy. Republicans are expected to now lose their narrow House majority. They trail Democrats in a generic congressional ballot by 8 points. Yeah, that's because the Republicans aren't really trying to win. That's what that's all about. All right, it is Open Line Friday, 901-260-5926. That's 901-260-5926. We are going right to your calls coming up next.

0: With SRN News, I'm Ron Taylor. President Trump says he's barring CNN, MS Now, and Politico from the White House due to what he calls unfavorable coverage, and that threatens much more prohibitions of media outlets could follow. The president took to social media Friday, saying that effective immediately, these organizations are banned for their constant reporting of fake news. Is the administration's latest test of constitutional First Amendment protections. President Trump also announcing that Friday that he has a deal with Denmark to bolster the U.S. military presence in Greenland after months of threatening to take the island by force from the NATO ally. The president announcing on social media saying the agreement gives the U.S. permanent control over security and other needs. And the president announcing Friday that all 50 states will be joining a program to provide most favored nation pricing for some Medicaid drugs. The administration claims this plan is called the Medicaid Generous Model. This is SRN News.
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9: So a lot of things can be true at one time. Yes, gas prices are high. Yeah, grocery prices are high. Inflation ticking up just a smidge. Nowhere near as bad as they were in the Biden administration. Those are all facts. But these are also facts that are not being shared with you in context. And again, we have the war that is to, honestly, folks, I think the war, when we look back on this, it will be an unforced error on the part of the Trump Pentagon. That's what I think we're going to be looking at here, because that's a mess. Had it not been for the war, I think we would be looking at record low gas prices, and I think people would be feeling a lot better about things. But again, these are things that are not being shared with you in context in the media. And let me just say this. When you break down where Americans are actually getting their news, an overwhelming majority of Americans are not getting their news from Fox or Newsmax. An overwhelming number of Americans are still getting their news from ABC, CBS, and NBC. That's a fact. And that's a big problem, which is, again, why I think a lot of people just feel, a lot of Republicans feel demoralized. Now, I want to go through some of these numbers. This just came out when was this? It was released a few days ago, September 15th. And these are rock solid numbers from the Census Bureau. So it turns out the median household income in America has hit an all-time record high. The real median household income in America, $87,460. That is up well over 2.5% from 2024, and it is the highest ever recorded in its series since going back to 1967, the year of my birth. Wow, I've got a birthday coming up. I keep forgetting about that. Now, while the median household income is at a record high, poverty, it's not at a record low, but the poverty rate continues to fall, continues to decline, 10.2%. That is incredibly low. So again, ladies and gentlemen, it's important for us to come armed with the facts and not emotion when we're coming to debate these issues. But I get it. I mean, if a majority of Republicans are watching and getting their news from ABC, CBS, NBC, they're not listening to talk radio, then yeah, I can understand why they're being misled here. Because not that many people, and hear me on this, a lot of people have turned off Fox News. And not a lot of people are watching Newsmax. I mean, that's just the reality of it. But you know what people are doing? They are coming back to talk radio. Because we just share, look, on this program, we have no agenda other than we want to make America great again. I want to advance the president's agenda, because this has been the agenda of this radio program long before Donald Trump even came on the scene as a candidate. I'm just telling you, this is what I believe, and this is why I'm so passionate about the Trump agenda. So just a little bit of good news on this Friday is that the economy is actually doing good. Yes, the gas prices, grocery, I get that. And I can't argue that point. It frustrates me as well. I don't like having to pay big dollars for regular unleaded gas. I like going back to the old days when I could, treat the Cadillac to a little bit of something. Get that premium blend. Dylan, when I was traveling to Dallas for I was speaking at First Baptist Church in Dallas, so I drove over. And, you know, in Arkansas, the speed limit is what, 70, 75, it's 75, 75 miles an hour, which means you can drive 80, 85 miles an hour. So I filled up the Cadillac with the premium blend.
10: I'm sure it appreciated that.
9: It was like a jetliner. I looked down. I'm like, whoa, 95. Whoops. Oopsie. And you know, in Arkansas, they'll pull over. If you got a Tennessee plate, they'll pull you over.
10: Oh yeah. They're ready for that.
9: You can have five people driving 95 miles an hour together. They're going to pull over the Tennessee guy. That's how they roll over there across the river. I'm just saying. Hey, let's go to the phone lines. We're going to Liberal Kansas. KSCB is the radio station. Daryl, what's on your mind?
11: Well, Todd, I want to thank you for taking my call. I enjoy your show, and I appreciate you letting me be a part of it. What concerns me, Todd, you brought up religion the other day, so I had to think about it yesterday, I think, and I thought about it. What concerns me, Todd, is what I don't see in the church. And what I don't see is Judeo Christian values, morals, ethics, principles, or beliefs.
9: Daryl, I think we've got your phone connection's breaking up a little bit there, Daryl. Go back, if you can, just go back and say that one more time. What's your concern about the Judeo-Christian values?
11: I don't see in the Democrat Party, I don't see Judeo-Christian values, principles, beliefs, morals, ethics. I don't see any of that in the Democrat Party.
9: Why do you think that is, Daryl? Why? Because that's not the way it used to be. I mean, going back to FDR, FDR made sure every soldier going into battle had a copy of the Holy Bible with them. So where do you think the Democrats went awry?
11: You know, I don't know, where it went from JFK. I mean, it's not the same Democrat Party.
9: No, it's not.
11: I don't know where it went wrong.
9: Yeah.
11: I don't know where it went wrong. But I do know that an argument comes up, you know, separation of church and state. Well, that's not even in the Constitution.
9: No, the whole point of that, Daryl, yeah, and we talk about that a lot on this program, and you're right. The whole point of that argument, the argument is off. The Constitution says the state can't come in and establish its own religion. That doesn't mean that religion doesn't have a place in the way we are governed, because it does. And, you know, as John Adams said, the Constitution is wholly inadequate for anyone other than a moral and religious people.
11: Correct. Yeah.
9: All right, Daryl, we're going to leave. Look, it's a fair question you raise. And the reality, though, is that the political parties are giving us black and white. I mean, your choice is now. You can either support a godless heathen party or political party that still respects and reveres God. I mean, those are the choices right now. Daryl, thank you for the call. Let's go to Bill in Cordova, Tennessee, listening to us on KWAM. Hi, Bill. What's on your mind today?
12: Hey, Todd. You know me, right? Wanted to chime in on Donald Trump and the agenda and the gas prices. Todd, I talk to a lot of people.
9: Well, let me ask you, hold on a second here, Bill. Are you walking outside? Is that the wind we hear?
12: Oh, no, hold on, I'm sorry.
9: That's okay.
12: It's the cart van. I'm in my cart.
9: Oh.
12: My apologies on that to everybody. I talk to a lot of people, and I'm cautiously optimistic about November. I understand exactly what you're saying, and I don't disagree at all. But I was at the gas pumps the other day. There was an African-American man with me next to me on the next pump that had just bought his diesel truck, and he was paying $6 a gallon. He said, I did not expect this, but I understand it. He was obviously a conservative man, an educated, very intelligent man, and I'm hoping this is a trend with people in general. But the key to it, Todd, is we got to get our butts out and vote. That's the key. If people don't vote, it doesn't matter how much money you have in a campaign. It's how many votes you get. And, of course, who counts them, as Stalin said. But we just have to get off our butts and vote. That's the bottom line.
9: Why do you think that is, Bill, that people are not, especially Republicans, why is it that Republicans are not getting out, and why are they not voting?
12: I think some of it is complacency, that, you know, I don't have to vote because everybody else is going to go vote. I'm okay to vote. I had a friend that thought like this for years until Obama won, and then he started voting after that because he realized my vote does count. But I think the other part of it is some people are just maybe a bit apoplectic or something about what they, you know, what's happening in this country. It's like, my vote's not going to change anything. The Democrats are going to win. May as well not get out. I don't know, but I know that if we don't get out and vote, we're going to have no gas. I saw a meme that said the gas is going to be $10 a gallon if the Democrats get elected, and that's not true because they're going to kill the gas industry and go back to the electric mandate that Biden had in place. And by the way, that is fascism, by the way. You know, Ronald Reagan said if fascism is complete private ownership with full government control. And when the government starts interfering with the business and selling the automakers, you can't sell internal combustion engines anymore. You've got to sell electric vehicles, and people have to buy them by 2030. That's pure unadulterated fascism. And everybody calls Trump a fascist, but it's really, you know, it's the pot calling the kettle black. That they're picking on themselves, talking about themselves when they say stuff like that, and they want to project it onto the Republicans.
9: Bill, it's a great point you raise. We're going to leave it there, my friend. It's good hearing from you. Are you staying cool, Bill? It's, you know, this heat dome, it's really playing with a lot of folks.
12: It is, and I'm trying to stay cool. That's why the fan card was running so high.
9: All right, well, I'm going to let you crank it. I don't want you to have a heat stroke on my account, so crank that AC back up, Bill.
12: It would be worth it, Todd. It would be totally worth it.
9: No, I don't think it would be. Bill, all right, be safe. Have a good weekend. Stay cool. 901-260-5926 is our telephone number. That's 901-260-5926. Oh, we have some new audio from James Talafrico out of Texas. Cut number 52, please.
13: I should mention, you know, my imagination is also just limited by my own background and identity, right? My own, my whiteness, my masculinity, all those things limit my imagination about what's possible. So I have to continually press against that to try to expand the limits of what I'm dreaming of for our community. And that's where, you know, Dr. Robin, your book helps me do that. And podcasts like this help me do that.
9: Okay. What does that mean? His whiteness and his masculinity apparently limit his imagination of what does that even mean? And quite frankly, I'm calling him out here. What is this guy says he's masculine? Are you kidding me? The guy, he likes to play around with transgender children. He says God is non-binary, met his girlfriend at a gay bar. And those are, no, we could go on and on and on. I don't know. The guy just doesn't like, doesn't ooze masculinity, if you know what I mean. Let's go to John in Dawsonville, Georgia, listening to us on the great WDUN. John, what's going on?
14: Hey, Todd, how are you today?
9: Good, good.
14: I had a couple requests. The first, I wanted to give my opinion on the Republican Party. I think we're going to lose the midterms with the way the do-nothing Republicans are up in Washington, D.C., And I mean, I'm pretty old. I'm older than you, and I'm just afraid that within 10 or 20 years, we're going to lose this country completely. It's either going to be Islamic law or it's going to be socialist. I'm not sure which, but it's not going to be what it is now. And my request is, when you come to Gainesville, whenever that may be, I would like for you to bring Dylan with you, because I really enjoy y'all's back and forth when I listen to you.
9: Dylan, are you up for a road trip? You've got a fan there in Dawsonville, Georgia.
10: Yeah, no, let's go. Let's do it. I heard there's good food up there in Georgia.
14: Also, I had requested several weeks ago that y'all play the Star Spangled Banner by a group called Madison Rising. And I don't know if you've ever done it, but I don't get to listen to you every day. I would love to hear that, and I think your listeners would like it.
9: John, we'll look into that, and we appreciate the kind words for Dylan. We try not to let him out too terribly much, but we may try to bring him down to Gainesville. So we'll see what we can do there. John, God bless you. Have a great weekend there in Dawsonville. And gonna have to take a quick break, ladies and gentlemen. 901-260-5926, our telephone number. That's 901-260-5926. It is Open Line Friday on the Todd Stearns Radio Show. Tonight, by the way, on Newsmax, Rob Fenerty still revealing the growing threat from DSA. With less than, 50 days to go now, Fenerty says it's time for the Republicans to hit the panic button. He says Americans are angry. The progressive left wants total control of Congress. And Fenerty tonight is going to be revealing more of President Trump's secret plan to fight back, what you can do to help. Do not miss Fenerty tonight, 8 o'clock Eastern on Newsmax. Millions are tuning into Newsmax. 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
4: 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Let's go to beautiful Dahlonega, Georgia. Anna, listening to us on WDUN. Hi, Anna, what's on your mind?
5: Hey, Todd, I wanted to ask you about Piker and El Sayed. They're featuring those two knuckleheads all the time. And my concern is that, you know, you got a lot of kids out there that are listening to these two. And I'm just really very concerned about if you know anything about these two, what's to happen? Are they just going to stick around and create trouble all the time?

0: time and insult our nation? What's their deal? Like, why are the Democrats distancing themselves from these two?
1: Well, because first of all, not every Democrat agrees with them, but most of them do. And the ones who don't are afraid to speak out. This is all part of a very ugly plot. Coming up in the next hour, Anna, we're going to play some audio that was just uncovered from Zohran Mamdani back before anybody knew him. And he was sort of laying out the ultimate agenda for where, you know, where all of these Islamists are going to take the country. And you're going to want to stick around and listen to that. But I will say this. I do have hope in the electorate, though. CNN, and we'll play some of this audio in the next hour. CNN says there's a poll. 45% of Michigan voters would not consider a Muslim presidential candidate. And I know CNN is disgusted by that. But the reality is there are still a lot of people who understand what exactly an Islamist would do to this country. So, Anna, we'll talk more about it on the flip side of the break. But, yeah, you're right to be concerned about this. All right, 901-260-5926. This is the Todd Stearns Radio Show. 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
5: News this hour from Town Hall. I'm Ron Taylor. Correspondent Laura Winters details the latest major move involving President Trump and a few mainstream media outlets.
6: President Trump says because of all the fake news being reported, he is banning CNN, MS Now, and Politico from the White House, effective immediately.
7: There may be others to join him, and maybe they can get better and would like to have him in. But our country has to have honest news. You know, you don't have a country unless you have, as I say, borders, good voting. We're straightening them out.
6: Laura Winters reporting.
5: President Trump said Friday that his deal with Denmark bolsters the U.S. military presence in Greenland after months of threatening to take the island by force. The president took to social media yesterday saying the agreement gives the U.S. permanent control over security and other needs in Greenland. The latest revelation about artificial intelligence is actually an AI model building, the next version of itself.
8: Anthropic says its AI model, Claude, is leading 26% of the company's model research and development. While it's not working completely autonomously, Claude is helping develop a more intelligent version of Claude, effectively building its own successor. Anthropic says from a high-level prompt, Claude can now complete most of a given task end-to-end, while still being under human supervision. Anthropic CEO Dario Amodei has led calls for a slowdown in the technology's development over safety concerns, emphasizing the importance of transparency and public understanding of AI advancements. I'm Ben Thomas.
5: President Trump says all 50 states will now join a program to provide most favored nation pricing for some Medicaid drugs. The administration claims this plan is called Medicaid Generous Model and will save billions on prescription drug costs, among other things. News and analysis found at townhall.com. I'm Ron Taylor.
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5: Former Arizona Senator John Kyle, who represented his state in both chambers of Congress for some nearly 33 decades, rather, has died.
4: Kyle had dementia. Kyle remained a reliable Republican vote throughout his career, spanning a drastic transformation of his party from Ronald Reagan's presidency to President Donald Trump's first term. He shaped landmark water policy and guided the confirmation of Trump-nominated U.S. Supreme Court Justice Brett Kavanaugh, both as a lobbyist and a senator. John Scott reporting.
5: Cuba's power grid has completely collapsed now, leaving millions of people across the island without electricity. The Ministry of Energy and Mines announced the blackout on its official X account without mentioning the cause and added that officials have begun activating service restoration protocols. Power grid collapses have become increasingly common over the past 2 years because of the severe economic pricing. News and analysis at townhall.com. The Senate voted twice this week to move forward on legislation to overhaul the rules and financing around the nation's college sports.
9: There aren't many things more American than college sports, and swirling financial changes have caught the attention of lawmakers. They're taking steps to try and put in guardrails around skyrocketing spending, prevent constant legal battles, and restore order to what the bill's supporters call chaos in athletic programs, and final votes could come as soon as next week. Bob Agner reporting.
5: Mississippi will assemble the state's largest law enforcement presence over for a college football game this weekend, as LSU and former Rebels coach Lane Griffin will be in front of each other. South Korean field hockey players were perplexed when the national anthem of North Korea was played instead of their own before the men's field hockey match in Bangladesh. The players looked around and did not know how to respond. More on these stories at townhall.com.
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10: From the Fox 45 Weather Center, I'm meteorologist Alex Cordero. Friday night will be partly to mostly cloudy, with lows falling to the 60s overnight. Saturday will be warm and less humid than Friday, with highs in the upper 70s. We'll have more sun expected later in the day. With your Fox 45 Weather Authority, I'm meteorologist Alex Cordero for Talk Radio 680 WCBM.
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0: Mississippi, Ole Miss LSU. Dylan, don't tell anybody. The LSU Tigers are apparently staying at the Peabody Hotel in Memphis. So here's the thing.
1: You just told everybody.
0: They would rather, the Tigers and Lane Kiffin would rather put their lives on the line in downtown Memphis than staying in Oxford. And yeah. It's probably safer.
1: It is safer. You don't want to be in Oxford right now if you're LSU.
0: No, you don't. By the way, Lane Kiffin's daughter, have you seen that story? Where, you know, she goes Which to one? Ole Miss. The one who goes to Ole Miss, she's coming under attack as like her fellow hottie toddians are like casting dispersions on her.
1: Yeah, they're taking it too far. That's too far. I mean, just keep it within Lane Kiffin and don't go outside of that.
0: Mm-hmm.
1: But it's Ole Miss fans. What are you going to do?
0: So it is what it is. But on this program, we welcome all, whether you be an Ole Miss fan or an LSU fan.
1: Indeed.
0: So welcome all. 901-260-5926, our telephone number. That's 901-260-5926. I received a lovely item in the mail, a package. And whenever we get packages here, you know, there's the heart stops a little bit, just, you know, just to make sure there's nothing ticking inside. But when I saw where this was coming from, I knew that it was nothing but goodness, Dylan. This is from Hendersonville, North Carolina, one of our great listeners, WHKP. And this lovely listener sent me a letter and also a framed photo of me and her together at a book signing we did when the Biscuit book came out.
1: That's sweet.
0: Yeah, and she framed it and everything.
1: Wow.
0: I know, right? It's a lovely, lovely photograph. I want to read this. Dear Mr. Todd Starnes, my favorite radio show host, I ask everybody if they listen to Todd Starnes. I was scrolling through my phone one day and noticed the pictures from your book signing. I did not remember printing them. So I thought you would like to have the picture. You probably don't remember me, but I remember you. I rushed from work and, let's see here. I rushed from work and so afraid I was going to miss seeing you. Your autograph book is a treasure for me. I have purchased several for Christmas gifts. So thank you very much. I have purchased many of your other books. You know, I'm your advertising manager. I love it. My day doesn't feel right. If I don't hear your voice and signed, Christine. Well, Christine, thank you so very much. This just made my day. You have very nice penmanship. My eyes, it's just, you know, it's hard to read the written letters. We love handwritten letters here on the Todd Starnes radio show. And Christine, we love yours. We're going to put this up on the bookshelf of honor here.
1: Yeah, that's so cool.
0: Wow. So it's I remember this like it was yesterday, and I do remember her. We had so many folks coming out, and it was just a wonderful day. We did the show from the lobby of WHKP Radio. And Dylan, what was really cool about all of this? Many, many years ago, Ronald Reagan, before he was president, you know, he was a big movie star, TV star, and he was a spokesman for GE. And if I got this wrong, somebody will call me, no doubt from Hendersonville, North Carolina. But I believe he was the spokesman, and they had a big GE plant there in Hendersonville, and he came to town to do like a promotional visit. This is like in the 1950s, I guess, 40s or 50s. And he actually did a broadcast from WHKP, and they had a card table, like the kind you would have in your home where you pull it and you play cards. They had a card table, which is where Reagan did his radio broadcast. And by golly, that's where they asked me to do my we actually broadcast this show from Ronald Reagan's card table there in the studios of WHKP.
1: What an honor.
0: I was terrified you know why I was terrified? I didn't want, because it's an old table and I didn't want it to like wobble or something. And you know, Starnes is the guy who destroyed Ronald Reagan's card table.
1: Yeah, that is big shoes to fill or big seats to sit on. I don't know what the saying is. big tables to broadcast
0: big
1: from.
0: Shoes. I don't. Shoes to fill.
1: Yeah, shoes to fill.
0: Thank you. So thank you, Christine, and thank you. I'm telling you, we have the best listeners in all of talk radio. I mean, it really is that simple. So, guys.

0: God bless you, and thank you again for sending us that kind item. All right, I want to play some audio here before we jump into our phone calls. This is Laura Ingram last night, and she has now come to the she has now come to the understanding that all is not good in the Republican Party. 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
1: One of the most incredible statistics is the Trump administration in 1 year has grown personal incomes more than Biden in four years.
2: Yes, that is correct.
1: That was $2,285, something like that. In 4 years of Biden, why aren't Republicans screaming this from the rooftops?
2: I actually have the chart here in case you want to.
1: Oh, thank you. Well, Larry always comes with props. I love that.
2: So,
1: we got other good news. Amazon's raising wages for some of its workers, giving all of its U.S. employees a grocery discount.
2: You've got working folks, trades, on these data centers and industry in general, pipe fitters, electricians, welders, carpenters, making close to $200,000 a year.
1: Best time ever for men without college degrees right now.
2: Absolutely right. And, you know, the tax cuts of last year are so helpful. Not only the tax-free tips, but tax-free overtime. They're all working overtime. It's fabulous. So I call this the greatest story never told.
1: Well, it's never told.
2: Because the GOP's not
1: telling. But how many Republicans secretly want Trump to lose? I actually think there are a lot of Republicans on the Hill who will be happy not to have the burden of having to pass legislation, Larry. Mm-hmm. They're almost going to be relieved for a little while, at least, to be in the minority. I'm sorry to report that, but there's no other explanation for why they shouldn't be on the offense on the U.S. economy.
0: There you go. I completely agree with Laura because she completely agrees with me. Okay, let's go to the phone lines here. 901-260-5926. Let's say hello to Andre, Memphis, Tennessee, listening to us on our flagship station, KWAM. Andre, what's on your mind today?
3: Hey, Todd, I'm glad you played Laura before my call. That's what I'm calling to complain about.
0: All right, Andre, what's up?
3: It seems like Republicans are trying to let these people win. I'll tell you why. This dude, Justin Pearson, if you Google Justin Pearson said Jesus is gay, the first thing you come up with is show this man said that Jesus is black, Jesus is gay, Jesus is a black woman. I sent that thing to Britt Taylor and all that. I have not seen one commercial from Britt Taylor. I pastor the urban community. These people do not know that this man is out there spread this kind of rhetoric. They tell us on Tallarico in Texas, but it's like they're trying to let him win and they don't watch it. I'm telling you, man, these people are excited about voting for this dude. And most of the people in the urban community, they don't know that he spouts this kind of rhetoric. If you just Google Justin Pearson, that Jesus is gay. It shows him saying it, and Brent Taylor, he's not exploring it. I don't understand why.
0: All right, Pastor, we're going to find out. Now, hey, Dylan, Google what the pastor just said. Pastor, this, it bothers me because people like Justin Pearson are very dangerous individuals. And I remember a couple of weeks ago, and just FYI, national audience here, Justin Pearson, the Democrat nominee, he's basically our version of Jasmine Crockett running against a state Senator Brent Taylor, who's the Republican. Andre, a couple of weeks ago, a pastor in Memphis hosted an event with Justin Pearson and got up and literally said Jesus was a socialist, so we ought to be socialist. And people were applauding.
3: They got several pastors that are supporting this guy, and this guy got a video saying Jesus is black, Jesus is gay, and Jesus is a black one. If you Google Justin Pearson said Jesus is gay, you ain't got to search hard. It's going to be the first article that comes up, and it's going to show him saying it.
0: Okay, how do we fix this, Pat? How do we fix this, and how do we get people to come to their senses?
3: Oh, you got to put the word out there. What I'm finding is people don't know. Every time I show it to somebody in the urban community and I show him saying it, all of a sudden their views of Justin Pearson changes automatically. Because most black folk, when you come out with that kind of blasphemy, I don't care what kind of civil rights you're hollering about, they jump off the train then when you start calling Jesus gay.
0: Well, you know that James Tallarico guy, the guy running for the Senate in Texas, one of the undertold stories, the black Christians, even Democrats are like, yeah, we're not buying into the God is non-binary stuff.
3: Right. And I don't know what Brent Taylor's doing, but I haven't seen a commercial from him. I haven't seen a billboard from him. I don't know if he thinks because they did redistricting that he just gonna win this race, but he needs to step it up.
0: Pastor, I know that his team listens to this show and they're hearing what you're saying, and we're going to pass along your concerns as well. And Pastor, before you hang up, I want to get your information. You know, I live in Memphis, and I want to make sure you and I connect because I like where you're coming from on this.
3: Okay. Well, what do you need from me?
0: All right. Well, hang tight, Pastor. Let's put the pastor on hold. I want to get his phone number and email and all that stuff, and we'll try to get in touch. But again, ladies and gentlemen, this pastor from Memphis, he is sharing a concern that a lot of people have. People are not seeing a lot of ads nationwide for Republicans. They're not seeing the get out, the vote folks. It just seems as though it's, I don't know, lackluster, sort of like the dog days of summer. But I understand exactly where the pastor's coming from there. All right, we've got to take a break. 901-260-5926, our telephone number. That's 901-260-5926. 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

0: Welcome back, everybody. This is the Todd Stearns radio program. Our telephone number, 901-260-5926. Let's go to Jerry in Milwaukee. Hi, Jerry. What's going on?
1: Hey, Todd. Okay. I have to agree that the Democratic Party isn't a Christian party, but that's the good thing. We don't want our political parties with a specific religion. We want, we don't think that, you know, the thing of government. The government shouldn't be involved in religion. Special political parties shouldn't be involved in religion. We overall Democrats think that public policy should be based on human needs and not religious doctrine or religious scripture, and that policy should reflect those needs of human beings. So we don't want it to take a position on religion. So I wish it was less religious, personally, the Democratic Party. But I think it's a good thing that it really doesn't take a stance on religion.
0: But what if it embraces Islam? What do you do then?
1: I don't think it really embraces Islam. What they do is they support the rights of Muslims. I don't support Islam. I don't defend Islam. I think overall Islam is a bad thing. But Muslims have the same rights as any other Americans, and most Muslims are bad. Most Muslims are jihadists. Most Muslims are, you know, good Americans in the U.S.
0: How come they don't speak out against, you know, the Islamists when they're blowing stuff up? That's what I never have understood. I mean, if, look, we always condemn, I don't care who it is, but we always condemn people that are out there committing acts of violence. And again, if it's a Christian doing it, I feel an obligation as a Christian to speak up and say, hey, that's not who we are. But you never hear the Islamists, you never hear the Muslims doing that.
1: I think there's, I mean, I don't want to be like going out to defending Muslims, because I defend the rights of Muslims. You know, I've heard some of them like make statements. Maybe they should make more statements. That's fine. Most of them, you know, aren't Al-Qaeda. They're not Hamas. I think in the U.S., they're more secular than Muslims, even in Europe. And they're definitely more secular than Muslims in, say, Iran is actually relatively secular. Afghanistan. So, I mean, so it depends. Not all Muslims are the same.
0: All right, Jerry, we're going to leave it there, my friend. Thank you for that call. Thank you for listening. Let's go to Morehead City, North Carolina. Lisa. Lisa, what's on your mind?
2: Good afternoon, Todd. It's so lovely to hear your voice. I miss it.
0: Well, look. I know. We've had a conversation with the owners of the station and Lockwood. Great folks. They said they wanted somebody younger and hipper and cooler, and that was not me.
2: Well, they also have a MAPS student center down at their local community college, and we know what that acronym stands for. So I'm not suggesting, but I'm just saying it's a possibility. But so anyways, it's lovely to hear your voice.
0: Well, thank you.
2: Here down here. The reason for my call was that, you know, I miss you, Todd. And what the gentleman was talking about before, kind of, you know, you were saying, and this goes across the board, you know, we ask questions like, why don't these people speak up? Why aren't we hearing this? Well, sometimes people, I don't want to say this, they want to keep those voices silent to keep lots of animosity and, you know, stirring the pot, so to speak. But I'm sure that, you know, now that we're global, maybe things, we're all going to be one big happy family, and you know how that goes. And I don't know. I don't know anymore. I just know that there's two sexes. There's male and female, and then there's a Jesus. So that's where I stand today, and I miss you.
0: Amen. Well, Lisa, look, the good news is, you know, with our app, you know, you can listen to us wherever you are, you know, around the nation, which is a great thing. And I do know that it's not going to be terribly long. I think they're going to base their decision on how many calls they get saying, we want Todd Stearns back. So maybe give him a holler.
2: Yes, I will. Thank you so much.
0: All right.
2: I don't know if they want to hear from me, though, but I will.
0: Give them a call. And yeah, they're nice folks. You know, I get it. So, but Lisa, thank you for that. That means a lot. And thank you for listening to us today. Let's go to Linda in Texas on Patriot Talk 920, wants to weigh in on the Muslims. Hi, Linda. What's up?
3: Hi. I have to really stand up against what that man just said. I live here in Texas, and I was at the grocery store recently, and three, I'm assuming women, walked in covered head to toe with black and the little slits. And I see women at the grocery store all the time in their garb, and that is not assimilation. He is very naive, very naive.
0: Yeah, well, he's a liberal. We call him Jerry the Liberal. It is naive because, and you're right, they are not assimilating. They're wanting us to assimilate.
3: Yes, I'd say they are one of the number one threats to this country and our way of life. And they are also joining forces with the socialists.
0: I've got about 15 seconds here. Are you surprised at how quickly it's happening in Texas?
3: It's frightening, and no one seems to listen.
0: Nobody does, but we do, Linda, and we're sounding the alarm bells. So let's hope the legislature wakes up there in Texas, and let's hope that the governor's office wakes up as well, because this is a clear and look, the rise of political Islam is a clear and present danger to our republic. Linda, God bless you. Thank you for listening to us down in Texas. 901-260-5926, our telephone number. That's 901-260-5926. Joe Messina coming up next.

0: with SRN News. I'm Ron Taylor. President Trump Friday says he has a deal with Denmark to bolster the U.S. military presence in Greenland after months of threatening to take it by force. The president announcing on social media that the agreement gives the U.S. permanent control over security and all other needs for Greenland. President Trump also saying he's barring CNN, MS Now, and Politico from the White House due to what he's calling aggressive, bipartisan, and fake news. He threatened such prohibitions on the media outlets and posted on social media yesterday. Cuba's power grid has collapsed, and that leaves millions of people in the island without power and electricity. The Ministry of Energy and Mines announced the blackout on its official X account without mentioning the cause and added that officials have begun activating service restoration protocols. President Trump also announcing that all 50 states will join a program to provide most favored nation pricing for some Medicare drugs. It's called Medicaid Generous. This is SRN.
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2: From the Fox 45 Weather Center, I'm meteorologist Alex Cordero. We'll be partly to mostly cloudy with lows falling to the 60s overnight. Saturday will be warm and less humid with highs in the upper 70s. Sunday brings chances of rain back with a few showers in the morning, more scattered showers and storms in the evening. Highs on Sunday will reach the lower 80s. With your Fox 45 Weather Authority, I'm meteorologist Alex Cordero for Talk Radio 680 WCBM.
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0: Club Open Line Friday, always a fun time of the week. And ladies and gentlemen, also a lot of fun, my brand new book, The Golden Age, and we're getting so many incredible reviews. If you haven't been to Amazon, go and help us out. So I want to share this exciting news with you. C-SPAN has reached out, and they have asked to interview me about the book for their book channel. So they're going to no, I don't know how many people watch the book channel. I can guarantee you a lot are going to watch on the night they talk about the Golden Age. But we're really excited about bringing the message of the Golden Age. And what does it really mean to make America great again? Is it really about prosperity? Is it really about having that American dream? No, I think it means something else. And that's what I talk about and the theories I posit in the Golden Age, how Trump saved America. I would love for you to get a copy of the book wherever you buy your books, Amazon, Barnes & Noble, and get a copy. And also, this book makes a terrific Christmas present. But anyway, head over to Amazon and be sure to leave a message, or rather a review, when you get over there. Real quick, before we go to Joe Messina, let's go to Memphis, Tennessee. David is listening to us on KWAM. David, what's on your mind today?
1: Hey, Todd. I just want to give a couple of observations. I've noticed about some Muslim issues. I do delivery work, and I had a delivery off this road called Bartlett Road right there on Raleigh Grange, just inside of Memphis, near Bartlett. And there's a big, like a Muslim school, right? And
0: a madrasa,
1: Yeah. And they got armed security there, and they had let me in. But not only is it armed, like with a pistol, but they had AR-15s on their shoulder. And then not only that, they've recently cleared the whole property next to them. Was a large tract of woods, and I don't know what's going up there. Maybe a mosque or something. It's huge. They just cleared out the whole, like, it's quite a few acres. And so there's that. I was going to let you know about that. And the other thing I noticed just around town in general, now, the last couple of days, I've seen some women in burqas with the little slit, you know, the full burqa. And but they all had white baseball caps on top of their heads. Now, I don't know what that means. It's just weird. I've seen that several days in a row and at different spots.
0: I wonder what that's all about. That is interesting. David, you know, we went back and we charted going all the way back to 1980. And what is striking is that there were just a teeny tiny number of Muslims that lived in the Memphis area. Now that number is off the charts and it's skyrocketing like a rocket heading to the moon. So it went from being, Muslims went from being 0.36% of the population to more than 2% in 2020. And the numbers have skyrocketed from there. So it's really a shocking number. As a matter of fact, we don't have the latest numbers, but the projected numbers, you know, we're talking, gosh, almost 30,000 Muslims now living in Shelby County and Memphis.
1: It's a lot.
0: Yeah, it is a lot. It is a lot, David. And so we shall see how all this plays out. The problem is, you can't even bring those statistics up without somebody calling you xenophobic. And I don't think it's xenophobic at all, David. I think it's pointing out what is going on here. This is not organic growth. This is very intentional, and we need to know why. All right, David, you stay cool out there. I want to go to the Patriot Mobile Newsmaker line. Say hello to our good buddy, Joe Messina, host of the Joe Messina program. JoeMessina.com is the website. Joe, it's interesting, the big story from your parts is that Paramount could be packing up and heading to the great state of Tennessee. What are you hearing out there?
2: Yeah, and Newsom doesn't care. He really doesn't. He's not panicking. He's not asking for any kind of tax cuts, tax breaks, or anything along those lines. But, you know, Todd, it goes further than that, because it's not just the entertainment industry wanting to leave because they can't get tax breaks. They're paying more for gas. They're paying more for electricity. They're just, you know, and now they have to, I don't know if you heard about this one, but now we have to buy special tires when we, if we're replacing the tires on our cars and trucks.
0: Really? No, why do you have to buy new tires?
2: So they passed a law that the tires have to be, the short answer is they have to roll better. Okay. So they have to be made with a different mix of rubber, and this kind of stuff. So now when you buy tires after the original manufacturer tires, there's only certain kind of tires you can buy for your car. We have a homeless problem, but I guess we want to make sure if they steal a car that they'd be able to roll it further down the road without any resistance, so they have to buy more gas.
0: Wow. That's insane. Oh, by the way, I want to correct myself. We had a caller in from Memphis. Muslim population now represents a little over 2.5% of the overall population here. And again, Joe, and it's not just Memphis. I mean, this is happening in middle-sized cities all across America where the previous administrations have been dumping a lot of Muslim immigrants.
2: Yeah, they're passing a law. I think they passed a law here that we're going to recognize 2 Muslim holidays now. Now, they don't even, they are just a tick over 1% of our population in California. Yet we don't recognize the Jewish holidays. Help me figure that one out.
0: No. Speaking of that, we've got a story at ToddStearns.com. Some atheist is suing the city of Los Angeles because there's a beautiful cross in one of the historic shopping district there, and the wooden cross, and an atheist says that the cross offends him, as does the nativity that they put up during Christmas time. And I was trying to figure out, am I more shocked that an atheist is suing, or the fact that the city of Los Angeles let a nativity scene be erected?
2: How about this? What's going to happen when he actually learns Spanish or finds out what Los Angeles actually means? You know what I'm saying?
0: I know what you're saying.
2: It's just amazing to me. They sued the county of Los Angeles to remove the cross off the mission buildings that were on their logo. Do you remember that?
0: I do, yes.
2: Yeah, and now they look like there's a picture of a warehouse on every police car fire truck and building in town. I really hope that cross is beautiful, by the way. I haven't been down there that often, but I have been down to LA like that. And it's a beautiful area. And frankly and honestly, most of those people down there are devout Catholics. Religious, if you would, people, and they're fine with it. Why does this one freedom from religion freak? Why is it that one person has that much power?
0: I don't mean to be, disrespectful to the good people of Los Angeles, but, I'm just wondering if they lose the film and television industry, which, by the way, my understanding is worth tens of billions of dollars. Yeah. If they lose the film and television business, really, what else is there, Joe? And I'm not trying to be flippant here. I'm just, what else is there for people? Are we about to end up with a huge slum down there?
2: Oh, you are a huge, the whole state's going to become a slum if they lose the entertainment industry. They've lost the oil industry, if you think about it, right? And the regulations they've put on trucking and shipping and all of that, there's just a lot going further north now than there was before. But you're right. Think about what the entertainment industry does up and down the state. It's not just Hollywood. They've got studios up and down the state. They're shooting up and down the state. In my little area, when they shoot, I think they shoot a lot of shows here, NCIS and that kind of stuff. The city claims it brings over $3.5 to $4 million a year just in economic boosts here. We're little.
0: There is, Film LA has been charting a lot of this, and they said pre-pandemic, that there were about 38,795 shoot days in 2018. I guess they're filming movies or TV shows or whatever. That has now fallen 49%, Joe, and a lot of that industry is just going to other states, and they're talking about, what was it, Spencer Pratt was saying that he's been told that realtors are looking at, places around the Nashville area. So I think the Paramount's really serious about this.
2: No, dead serious. I mean, look, we lost some of these things you don't even know about because they don't make a big deal out of it. But Princess Cruises took 600 people out of here and they went to Florida. Sunkiss actually had a plant and a building here. Again, that thing has been empty for a couple of years now. So we're losing big industry, and not just industry, we're losing big companies out of California between the taxes, the regulations, and it's getting almost impossible, but you're right about the entertainment industry. Paramount, and the rest of those studios, are going empty. The independent studios are going empty. Here we have a place called Santa Clarita Studios. The guy has 20, I know the fellow who owns it, there's 29 studios there. And he was telling me that he used to have 26 to 27 of them full on a regular basis. He's having a hard time booking three of them on a regular basis.
0: Mm. Are you ready for this? There's a connection here with the Democrats who are destroying Los Angeles and the Democrats who are destroying Memphis. Guess what our most popular site is in Memphis, Tennessee, tourism site? Take a wild guess. Thank you very much.
2: How about the Elvis site?
0: Oh, the Elvis site is called Graceland, Joe. Graceland. It's hallowed ground.
2: What do you want from me? I'm a Yankee. Get over it.
0: It's hallowed ground, man. Graceland. It's the second most visited private residence, I think, in America. And, so anyway, you would think that the Democrats who rule Memphis would want to make sure the area around Graceland is a nice area so that tourists can go and do whatever. Do you realize that for 13 years, they have been trying to reconstruct Elvis Presley Boulevard, the road in front? It has been a construction war zone for 13 years. And the road itself, we're talking about what, a half a mile stretch of the road, 13 years, and they still haven't finished constructing it.
2: I don't doubt it. Remember, I grew up around the Big Dig, right? That $4 million project that turned into $4 billion in Boston because of all the, not just the unions, but the politicians who had to keep their finger on the pulse of the cash. I'll put it that way. But no, I'm not surprised. Are you? I'm still waiting to see. I want to see one piece of high speed rail track going down the highway in the back of a truck. I'll be excited if I see that.
0: Yeah, your big, the big railroad, what is it, that high-speed rail system that they spent, what, billions of dollars on it? Nothing's happened.
2: That was supposed to be Todd, it was supposed to be a public-private, project, right? And put it in perspective, it probably looked like it went from Miami to Georgia. That's how long this whole thing was supposed to be. Now they've cut it down to the point where it's almost like going from Tampa to Miami, right? And you have to take a different regular train, and then you have to take a bus in one area to actually get to where they originally sold you from point A to point B. And they still think it's a great idea.
0: Unbelievable. It's tragic that things are happening like this, and I feel bad for Beverly Hills. I mean, a lot of these people, and correct me if I'm wrong, most of them earn their riches in the film industry, and those folks are going away.
2: Yeah, and we've already lost tax revenue. I don't know, your listeners probably don't know a lot about California's education laws, but they passed a law years ago. It was called Prop 98, where we were locked in to a percentage to every school district of the tax revenues. The governor 2 years in a row now has deferred payment on that because the state doesn't have the money. So I'm suggesting next time around when we negotiate with the teachers, we give them deferred checks. What do you think?
0: Yeah, there you go. Joe Messina on the Patriot Mobile Newsmaker line. Joe, real quick, big gubernatorial race here. Steve Hilton, how is that going? And you think Hilton's going to be able to pull it off?
2: I think he's doing a lot better than the papers are reporting. You know how polls are. I mean, we've seen with how much they lie, but I think he's doing really well. But you know, Todd, they're not going to let him win. They're going to do something. They're not going to let him win. And pretty much, if he doesn't get an AG as well, he's going to be the same position Trump's in. There's grumbling going on. They're going to try to impeach him from day one. They're going to slow him down and get in his way from day one.
0: Wow. All right. Joe, good hearing from you, my friend. JoeMessina.com. You're going to want to check out his website, Get Times. The show airs. You're going to love it. Joe, good hearing from you, my friend.
2: Be safe.
0: All right. There you have it. Joe Messina on the Patriot Mobile Newsmaker line. Yeah, all these Hollywood types going to be heading to the southern states now. Paramount getting very serious about leaving the state. And honestly, the Democrats here, they don't care. They just do not care. All right, got to take a break here on this open line Friday, 901-260-5926. That's 901-260-5926. Before we go to break, I'm going to play something for you. We have a lot of, there are a lot of ads out there, political ads out there. And some of them tug at the heartstrings. But it's all fabricated. What you're about to hear is not fabricated. This is the ad that Rick Jackson, who is running for governor in Georgia, is playing. You know, this is a guy who is a multi-millionaire many times over, grew up as a foster kid in the projects of Atlanta. And I want you to listen to this ad. This is really something. Cut 51.
3: Rick thinks we're interviewing him,
4: but we have a surprise plan. Rick grew up in foster care. He couldn't afford college, but he helped over 800 foster kids like us get their chance.
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6: Anybody that's gone through foster care, I'll bet on them 10 times before I'll bet on anyone, because you guys are resilient.
7: We didn't think college was possible.
8: But we got to go because of you.
9: You never got to wear one, but you made sure we could. Thank you.
10: Thank you.
6: Do the right thing. And then when you have a chance, you help other people. Because you know, when you've been there, you never forget it.
8: We're actually here to say thank you.
9: And we're not the only ones. There's a hat for every foster kid that you help go to college.
7: Rick helped more than 800 foster youth attend college.
6: I am so proud of every one of you.
0: Yeah, I don't know anything else about Rick Jackson, but that right there is enough to vote for a man. I'm just telling you right now. What a great story. What a great story. And thank you, Rick Jackson, for standing alongside those kids. Got to take a break. We'll be right back.
11: You're with Todd Starnes.

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14: All right, coming up, wow, the Chronicles of Narnia going woke. We're going to check in with Caleb Park about that. Caleb will be along. Also, we have some big Second Amendment issues to talk about. Adam Kraut, who is the executive director of the Second Amendment Foundation, is going to be with us right out of the gate. 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
19: News this hour from Town Hall. I'm Ron Taylor. In-person voting for this year's midterms are underway. Friday was the start of early voting in Virginia. And voters in a few other states, including Minnesota and South Dakota, can now cast absentee ballots in person. In Fairfax, Virginia, 18-year-old student Sonia Singal says she decided to make voting early a fun outing.
20: So I do that a lot. So it's like different lifestyle, try to make it interesting. So like, why don't vote? Why try to be the first early voter? I got here, I want to say, around 7:20. And there's only 2 guys in front of me, but I did end up being the first official voter because I voted a little bit faster than those 2 guys. So
19: Americans now just have just over 6 weeks to decide whether Congress remains in Republican hands or flips to Democrats. President Trump moving to ban some media outlets from the White House because of what he calls blatant media bias.
21: You get so tired of reading and seeing fake news. When you look at CNN, it's just fake. That's why their ratings are no good. When you look at MS Now, which used to be MSNBC, which some people call MSDNC, Democratic National Committee, it's fake news. It's fake news. And excuse me. And when you look at Politico, I mean, they got a government. The government under Biden gave them like $8 million to keep them afloat. And the stories they wrote are fake. So there's a lot of news. And there may be others to join them. And maybe they can get better and would like to have them in. But our country has to have honest news.
19: In Cuba tonight, their power grid has completely collapsed. This leaves millions of people across the island without electricity. The Ministry of Energy and Mines announcing the blackout on its official X account, failing to mention the cause and added that officials have begun activating service restoration protocols. News and analysis at townhall.com.
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3: An error over national anthems caused a little bit of confusion at the Asian Games in Japan. Bob Agnew has the story.
22: South Korean field hockey players were perplexed when the national anthem of North Korea was played instead of their own before a match against Bangladesh at the games in Tokyo. South Korean players looked on, unsure of how to respond. Many stood at attention, others left their hands over their hearts as the music played on. Eventually, organizers corrected the mistake and played the correct anthem. South Korea went on to win the match, 5-0. Bob Agnew reporting.
3: Canadian Prime Minister Mark Carney has returned from Europe and cast Canada as moving quickly beyond its historic relevance on the U.S. His comments come after a whirlwind week in which he embraced the prospect of becoming the European Union's first associate member. Carney says Canada and Europe had launched a process for a new alliance. Breaking news and analysis at townhall.com. The Trump administration says millions of dollars has been misspent by the leading homeless agency in Los Angeles.
23: HUD Secretary Scott Turner accusing the L.A. Homeless Services Authority of fraud to the tune of $75 million. Turner says that incompetence alone does not account for what we are seeing. He says HUD and the Trump administration will not tolerate the theft and abuse of taxpayer dollars in our country. Turner says his agency in Washington, D.C. is going to put an end to the California corruption. He notes that while homeless funding has tripled in the past 10 years, the homeless population in L.A. has doubled. He says those days of blank checks are indeed over. Laura Winters reporting.
3: As Paramount looks to take over Warner Brothers Discovery, it's racked up billions of dollars in financial backing from three Gulf countries. The FCC granted sovereign wealth funds from Saudi Arabia, Qatar, and the United Arab Emirates to hold indirect equity interests in Paramount. Breaking news at townhall.com.
24: From the Fox 45 Weather Center, I'm meteorologist Alex Cordero. We'll be partly to mostly cloudy, with lows falling to the 60s overnight. Saturday will be warm and less humid than Friday, with highs in the upper 70s. We'll have more sun expected later in the day. With your Fox 45 Weather Authority, I'm meteorologist Alex Cordero for Talk Radio 680 WCBM.
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Hello, everybody. Welcome to the Todd Stearns Radio Show. So the House is officially recessed, and everybody's heading back to their hometowns. I'll tell you this much. What a lazy bunch of so-and-sos. Hello, everybody. Welcome to the Todd Stearns Radio Program. So honored to have you.

0: twiddling their thumbs. And he said, yeah, you know, we're gonna call it a day. So send everybody home. Here is Speaker Mike Johnson, Cut 42.
1: I said it's one of the most productive in history. And this House, as I mentioned, the stats, we passed over 900 bills. Over 700 of them are parked in the Senate right now. Okay, so if the other chamber, if the Democrats in the Senate will do anything meaningful and contribute any votes at all for bipartisan wins for the country, like we just did with the Ratepayer Protection Act, if they will process those bills and send them over, the House can do meaningful work. In the meantime, it feels very much like we're spinning our wheels. Our incumbents here, who are now candidates, need to be in their districts working with their constituents right now, working on the issues that matter to them, and telling the story about how productive we have been. Now, I said we're on a 48-hour notice of return. If the Senate moves any of this big legislation that we have parked in the hopper over there, I will gleefully bring everybody right back here, and we'll start passing those bills and getting them to the president's desk. I hope that happens. I certainly do. And I met with Leader Thune today, and we talked about that, our collected optimism about the future and going into this election cycle. And if the Senate Democrats will do what's right for America, they'll move some of that really, really important legislation that includes legislation to reduce the cost of living, increase national security, increase the economy.
0: Oh my God. So look, Johnson, I get it. The guy doesn't get upset. He's got one level. I get that. He has one emotion, but there needs to be some righteous indignation here on behalf of the House Republicans when it comes to the Senate Republicans. Now, he can blame the Democrats till the cows come home, but the fact of the matter is the Republicans control the Senate. And you're telling me 700 bills stalled in the U.S. Senate? 700 bills? This is insane. I mean, this is bonkers crazy. But now you understand why the Republicans are not doing well in these polls. And I know polls are polls are polls, but I'm beginning to believe these polls because the American people are sick and tired of this. And they know, ladies and gentlemen, that the Senate Republicans are not living up to their campaign promises again. Everybody knows that. Even Mitch McConnell knows that. The poor guy, all he had to do was vote, and they had to tell him how to vote. This guy is, you hate to say it, but there's nothing there. I don't think he's a vegetable. I don't think he's there. I mean, he's a shell of a man, and that's not an insult, but you're telling me that Mitch McConnell has the mental acuity to cast any sort of a vote on Capitol Hill? Well, maybe he does. I don't, I mean, when you look at everybody else on average, maybe he does. So then you've got Senator John Kennedy out there. I want you to listen to this guy and listen very closely. You know, John Kennedy is that folksy kind of, the southern folksy kind of a guy, right? Here is John Kennedy talking about how disappointed he is that nothing's getting done in the Senate.
2: I'm very disappointed in how little the Senate has achieved since we passed one big, beautiful bill. I'm very disappointed.
3: The public seems really exercised about AI.
2: I'm embarrassed about it. The public is upset about a lot of things. They're upset about the cost of living. They would like answers to what's going on in Iran. They're upset about artificial intelligence.
0: That guy, you know, he wants you to think like he's really disappointed. This guy's not disappointed. Look, don't be fooled here. John Kennedy is a rhino. He is a moderate, and he doesn't care anything about the Trump agenda. But everybody gives him a pass. You know, Fox News loves him. Here's the problem with Fox News. They know their base of the party is evangelical, Christian, and Southern. So they try to find all these people and hire all these people who might be able to possibly speak to that demographic, which is why they have people like John Kennedy.

0: Kennedy on. And that's why the morning show gal, she's always dropping the name of Jesus to remind you that she loves Jesus. Well, coming up today on Fox and Friends, we're going to show you how to make beef stew. And later we're going to take you live to Capitol Hill for the very latest on the government shutdown. And have I told you how much I just love Jesus Christ? He's my Lord and Savior. And that's, come on, really? They don't even try to hide it. It's all fake. Then there are the other people out there trying to convince you on Fox that they're big, oh, we hold Bible studies in the newsroom. Meanwhile, they're chasing around their interns in the hallways of Fox News. Where's that in the Bible? Anyway, I could go on about that for it. I'm in a bad mood today, folks, a bad mood. So bear with me. And this is the reason I'm in a bad mood is because the Republicans are screwing us once again. So then you've got John Kennedy, which is why Fox loves John Kennedy. They know he's not real. He's fake. And Fox embraces fake and phony. They think you can slap enough makeup on it, then people are going to buy it or hike up the dresses enough. Do I have stories? So anyway, you got Kennedy out there, and he talks with a really, really exaggerated Southern accent because he thinks that's endearing to people. And then he'll go on the channel and he'll just drop clever Southern sayings like, well, Sean, if you trust the government, you obviously failed history class. Or, Sean, our country was founded by geniuses, but it's being run by idiots. Or, Sean, it's about as messy as like running with like free range chickens. Cock-a-doodle-doo. And people eat this up. I'm sitting there looking at my TVs or wanting to throw something at it. Well, Sean, somebody's as tough as a bald okra. Are you kidding me? People really buy this. So let me tell you something. Nobody's buying the Gomer Pyle routine anymore. Not this guy. So Kennedy is just as liberal as the day is long. None of these people want the agenda to go through. None of them do. I mean, 700 pieces of legislation still waiting for the Senate. What are you people doing? And you watch Thune, he'll send everybody back home. Yeah, including Mitch McConnell. What? Get the guy some tapioca pudding or a shot of bourbon. So now you've got J.D. Vance. They're hauling J.D. Vance out there. I'm just sitting back here, and folks, I have offered my thoughts and my words of encouragement to the administration for weeks now. For weeks. I wrote a book outlining every single success story that the administration ought to be running on. But they've got people in that inner circle, and they are feeding the president a line, and it's the wrong line. That's the problem. So now you've got J.D. Vance out there. And he's saying, look, and this is the gist of it. This is what cracks me up. The gist of it is, yeah, you know, we kind of effed things up here. But give us another chance. We'll get it done. Take a listen.
1: We're fixing. Give us another chance or give us another couple of years to continue to work on the amazing things that we've been doing for the past 2 years.
0: Yeah. So my question here, ladies and gentlemen, do they deserve another chance here? Do you think we're really going to get another? Do you think they're going to be able to do anything in 2 years? They've already had 2 years and they didn't do anything. 700 pieces of legislation. 700 pieces of legislation. The only reason you should vote for the, and here's the problem with it. And I'm just trying to explain why there's just so much chaos and confusion. A lot of people are just now jumping in and starting to pay attention to what's going on here. And let me explain it. First of all, you got some bad candidates out there. And I'm going to say this about Ken Paxton. Even Donald Trump talked about what a lousy candidate Ken Paxton is. doesn't have a good speaking voice, not a good campaigner. He looks disheveled. Even Trump commented about his appearance, his clothes, his suits, all that kind of stuff. And it's a tough sell. Paxton is not exactly the most aggressive campaigner. Some people have said he's lazy. You've got his own party working against him, and that is not helping at all. Now, are they going to dump a lot of money into the campaign? Absolutely. Yeah, they will. Trump will do that. But will it be enough? And the question for all you Texans, are you more apt to go to the poll? Because right now, the message in Texas is not about all the great things Kim Paxton's going to do. It's about how terrible James Tallarico is and how you don't want to have your children in the same room with that guy. I mean, that's the messaging coming out of Republicans. Is that enough to get Republicans out and voting? New polling data out today, by the way, shows even Greg Abbott trailing in the polls. But again, the Republicans, the voters, they see what's going on. They see that nothing is being accomplished. President Trump is out there on the campaign trail. He was talking about gas prices. And I love this president, but this messaging is so bad on gas prices. And now they're talking about hopefully they're going to have the war wrapped up in a couple of months. Well, what happened to a couple of weeks? So here are the choices on election day. And this is why it's just a weird time to be a Republican. It's just a weird time because these are your choices. You can either vote for the liars and grifters or you can vote for the communists. I mean, those are your choices. And that's a hard sell for a lot of folks. I know many of you are, you work your butts off and you have to now because gas prices are so freaking high and the grocery prices are outrageous. So you're tired. You're in a bad mood. Here in Memphis, we've been under a freaking heat dome for the past month. It hasn't gotten under. Are you ready for this? It's been 100 degrees for like 4 weeks now. Meanwhile, all you folks up in the Northeast, you're wearing sweaters. You're putting on a log on the fire. We got people running around here wearing, you know, cut off blue jean shorts and white beater shirts. And those are the bankers. It's hot here. People are in a bad mood. So if you're hot, you're in a bad mood, you got no money in your bank account, do you really feel compelled to go and turn off the TV, put dinner on hold, so you can go and stand in line to vote for a Republican who's going to screw you 70 times the next Thursday? That's the question candidates are having. I told you I was in a bad mood. Just tired of these Republicans. And I'm tired of people not hearing the great advice we're giving here. But the White House doesn't want to hear it. They don't want to hear it. They feel like you guys should suck it up. Smile when you're pumping gas out the wazoo. And paying an arm and a leg for it. And you should just deal with it. That is not a winning strategy. 901-260-5926, our telephone number. That's 901-260-5926. 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
0: Oh, by the way, here's President Trump talking about gas prices. This was at the rally yesterday in North Carolina. Take a listen.
27: I have to say, you have a little higher, you have a higher gas. It's a very inexpensive price to pay for what we've done. Remember that. It's a little more. It's even if it was, frankly, even if it was a lot more. But that's going to come tumbling down. That's going to be like a rocket ship in reverse.
0: All right. So the president says you guys don't mind paying higher prices at the gas pump. Is that true? 901-260-5926. Let's start the day in Clear Lake City, Texas. Mike is listening to us on Patriot Talk 920. Hi, Mike. What say you?
1: Oh, well, I just want to tell you, I agree with everything that you said thus far this morning. No, the Republican Party hasn't done anything to deserve our vote, but we will be voting red in order to keep President Trump from being impeached. At the risk of sounding like Senator Kennedy, the Republican Party is about as useful as tits on a bull. I'm just so sick and tired of all these Republican senators going on Fox or wherever else, get their face in the camera and complain about the Senate and Thune, but you don't see anybody trying to get him removed.
0: No, you don't. And that's the tell right there, Mike. You're absolutely right. Mike Lee, Ted Cruz, all of them. Nobody has stood up and said it's time for new leadership. And that tells me it's all a grift. It is absolutely all a grift.
1: I don't mean to change the subject on you, but since we're in Texas and you know what's been going on with Beau French and all like that, the guy was totally right. He was dead on with what he posted. I wish he wouldn't have removed the tweets.
0: Well, he was, and now you've got even Turning Point USA turning on Beau French. Karl Rove is out there saying he's going to vote for the Democrat in that race. Look, Beau French was simply pointing out what's happening in major cities, major communities across the nation where we are being replaced. They are bringing in H-1B visa holders at massive numbers, and it's absolutely fair to raise this question. Why are American taxpayers being forced to foot the bills for these universities that are training a majority of international students? Why is that?
1: You know, I know that's what I'm saying. The picture that he posted on social media had nothing to do with the racial makeup of the people in the picture. That's what he was truly addressing, is how they come here, they take advantage of our systems, they get educated, and then they basically undercut the job market, you know, by replacing American workers.
0: And that's exactly what they're doing. They're getting rid of the American workers, bringing in cheap foreign labor. And we're seeing it up close and personal right here in Memphis, Mike. All right. Thank you for that call. 901-260-5926. Going right back to the phones. President Trump says you folks don't mind paying higher prices. Is that true? 901-260-5926. We'll be right back.

0: With SRN News, I'm Ron Taylor. President Trump says he's barring CNN, MS Now, and Politico from the White House due to what he calls unfavorable coverage, and threatens that more such prohibitions of media outlets could follow. The president took to social media Friday, saying that effective immediately, I'm banning these news agencies from the White House as a result of their constant reporting of fake news. The president also saying that he has struck a deal with Denmark to bolster the U.S. military presence in Greenland after months of threatening to take the island by force. The president announced on social media saying the agreement gives the U.S. permanent control over security and other needs for Greenland. Also an announcement from the president that all 50 states will join a program to provide most favored nation pricing from some Medicaid drugs. The administration claims this plan, called the Medicaid Generous, will save billions. This is SRN News.
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3: From the Fox 45 Weather Center, I'm meteorologist Alex Cordero. We'll be partly to mostly cloudy with lows falling to the 60s overnight. Saturday will be warm and less humid with highs in the upper 70s. Sunday brings chances of rain back with a few showers in the morning, more scattered showers and storms in the evening. Highs on Sunday will reach the lower 80s. With your Fox 45 Weather Authority, I'm meteorologist Alex Cordero for Talk Radio 680 WCBM.
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9: All right, so let me back up for just a moment. And we had a Mike from Texas called in and talking about Beau French. Beau French is running for office there in the great state of Texas. Railroad Commission. He's the nominee for the Railroad Commission. His opponent is John Rosenthal. And Carl Rove decided to weigh in on all of this, wrote a piece on the Wall Street Journal, and he's very upset because over the weekend, French posted a photograph from the Texas Longhorns game and pointed out the photograph was mostly filled with Indians or Indian Americans. I don't know. I don't know any of the people in the photograph. I don't know their immigration status, H-1B visa holders. I don't know. But the point he was making is that there is a radical demographic shift that is not organic. This is something that is being forced on the American people. I pointed out a few weeks ago, one of the suburbs in Memphis where just in the past few years, there's been a massive surge in the Indian population. One out of every 10 people in the southern community are now Indians or they are Indian immigrants. Now, there was and the local high school in this community, they listed, I think, 12 or 13 kids that are national merit semifinalists. All but one of them had Indian American last names. And that's just pointing out facts. That doesn't make you, you know, xenophobic at all. It doesn't make you, you know, Indian phobic. Is that a word? I don't know. But anyway, people get upset when you point these things out, that there is a replacement going on in this country. So anyway, Carl Rove says that there's no way that he can support Beau French. So instead of saying, you know what, I'm just not going to vote, or I'm going to write in George W. Bush's name, Carl Rove goes out there and says he's voting for the Democrat in the race. So in doing so, the guy's name is John Rosenthal. He's the Democrat running. So now Carl Rove has publicly endorsed not only the Democrat that he's going to vote for, but he also is voting for this guy's policies. And here are the policies of this very radical left-wing Democrat. Carl Rove now admits that he believes that trans rights are human rights. Carl Rove also believes that it's okay to change the sex of a baby listed on its official birth certificate. And Carl Rove also opposes the Parents' Bill of Rights, and he also supports a crackdown on gun ownership in the great state of Texas. Do you understand what's going on here? Carl Rove is really the poster child for everything that is wrong with the Republican Party right now. All right, let's get to the phone lines. A lot of folks wanting to weigh in here. Let's say hello to Billy in Statesville, North Carolina, WSIC. Hi, Billy. What's on your mind today?
15: Well, I had two things I was wanting to mention. I'm being from North Carolina, born and raised. It's embarrassing to hear that North Carolina is considered purple instead of red. I'm not a diehard Republican, but I'm sure as heck not a Democrat. anyway, and the second thing I wanted to mention was, which would you rather have, pay a little higher price for gas or have a nuclear bomb dropped on your head? The way I got to see it, I mean, I don't like higher gas prices either, but
9: you good with?
15: I take that over a nuclear bomb any day.
9: Let me ask you this: how long do you think we ought to be at war over there, Billy?
15: Well, I think it's time to see that they're not going to play ball in any way, shape, or form. It's time to go over there and take care of business. You know, it's starting to get drug out a little bit too long, in my opinion. But, you know, I don't know all the facts, but that's just the way I feel about it.
9: Billy, it's hard to understand what the facts are. There's been very little transparency. We just until a few days ago, we didn't realize that some of our military bases have been decimated. We've lost billions of dollars in military equipment that's been destroyed by the Iranian drones and missiles. We've been told at least five times that all out victory had been declared, and yet we're still in a shooting war with these people. So, Billy, I don't know about you. I just want a little bit of transparency. I don't need to know the intricate knowledge. I don't need to know what they're going to be doing or how they're going to be going after the Iranians. But I do think it's fair to say, okay, here's where we are, folks, and here's what we're hoping to accomplish. Because, Billy, at the end of the day, nobody wants a nuclear cloud over an American city. My question is, have we stopped that threat yet?
15: I don't think it's been stopped completely. If you leave them alone, the first thing they're going to do is start trying to build a nuclear bomb again.
9: You good with $10 a gallon gas prices, by the way?
15: I don't care how price.
9: Okay.
15: Anything's better than a nuclear bomb on this country. And it won't be just one. There'll be more than one, I guarantee you.
9: Well, yeah, I agree, but right now, we have no evidence. I mean, we could be over there for 30 years. I mean, this could be one of those 30-year wars.
15: Well, I don't know. Well, if it gets much longer, I'm going to start having my second thoughts myself. But
9: you can't have second thoughts, Billy, because your argument is, this is what they're counting on. Nobody wants a nuclear cloud over an American city. Nobody. And so their argument's going to be, well, we've got to stay over there. We've got to keep fighting. Even if it's 30 years, we're going to have to keep fighting to make sure that there's not a nuclear cloud. And they're counting on the fact there are enough people in this country that think like you think and will say, whatever it takes, you take care of business.
15: Well, that's what I think so, but I'm not saying I'm going to change my mind on whether they ought to take care of business or not. I'm just saying I'm not sure about the way it's being done. They need to get over and take care of it and get it in the rearview mirror.
9: Billy, thank you for the call. Let's go to Charles in North Carolina, listening to us on WSIC. Charles, you just heard Billy there, lives, I guess, in your community. And he doesn't mind paying those higher gas prices. What about you?
16: I sure as hell mind. I'll tell you right now. I mind paying higher gas prices. I mind paying higher food prices. And I think prices are going to continue to go up. You know, we just had an interest rate hike. Housing is going up. Electricity. It's all going up. And, a lot of it, you know, has to do with this war in Iran, the lack of fiscal discipline in Congress. But as far as what Billy was saying about the nuclear bomb, Todd, I just think that that's fear mongering. Supposedly last year we destroyed their capabilities, so they developed one. So I'm not sure now why they keep saying that. I mean, I heard the same thing about the Vietnam War. I heard the same thing for years about the Iraq War and weapons of mass destruction. And I just think that this is an excuse by the military industrial complex to justify us being over there. But Todd, I agreed with everything you said there in the first 30 minutes that you were talking. Something has got to be done by the do-nothing Republicans, because, you know, as bad as the Democrats are, the communists, and I mean, it's a horrible alternative. You know, the other alternative is just a party that's just not listening to the needs of its voters to put them in office. They're not fulfilling the campaign promises. And there's just a extreme level of disillusionment and frustration among the base. And I don't know, Todd, who do you think President Trump is listening to there in the White House?
9: I think it's the boys. I think it's the sons. And, of course, they are very close with J.D. Vance. This is coming from, and with Hegseth. It concerns me greatly, Charles, because this was already going to be a precarious election cycle, no doubt about it. But to get out into North Carolina and to say, you know what, you know, Americans, and can we play that again, though? What President Trump, I want to play this again, what President Trump said about gas prices?
17: I have to say, you have a little higher, you have a higher gas. It's a very inexpensive price to pay for what we've done. Remember that. It's a little more. It's even if it was, frankly, even if it was a lot more. But that's going to come tumbling down. That's going to be like a rocket ship in reverse.
9: Well, it may be, and maybe those prices are going to come down. I hope they come down, but they're talking about the war going on for at least a couple of more months. I've heard some accounts that it could go well into next year. Those gas prices will not be coming down, Charles.
16: No, no, I don't think anything's going to come down. And I think the Iranians know this, and they and their proxies are going to do everything they can to create more chaos so the gas prices and oil prices continue to rise. And it's going to make it even more difficult. Todd, I was listening to a podcast yesterday. Wayne Allen Root was on there talking about this. It's called the NEED Act, National Election Emergency Declaration. And there are some people in the White House, I think, that are trying to prevent President Trump from signing that. But if he doesn't sign that, Todd, and the Democrats win the midterms, if President Trump thought the first 4 years were a living hell, the last 2 years are going to be unbelievable for him. They're going to try to impeach him. They're going to try to impeach members of his cabinet. If they gain power in 2028, I wouldn't be surprised if they try to come after people and throw them in jail. But he's got to do something. They've got to do something and quick, because we're just about out of time.
9: Well, it's going to be a very, and I am very prepared for, God forbid, a Democrat take over Congress. We are ready to go. This radio show will be ready to address all of that. 2028 will be a bloodbath. If the Democrats regain control of Congress, they will win the White House in 2028. It's too early to have those conversations, explain my thinking there. But, there are a lot of very dangerous things that will be set into motion, if the Democrats are able to win. And it really will be a victory for the communists. And it will be our own fault. I mean, again, the House Republicans going on a 50-day vacation after they just came back from a month-long vacation. This is unbelievable. And Charles, I just think the American people are going to be so dejected. That's the thing here. The Republicans have not given them any major victories. And that's the problem. I'll give you the last word.
16: You're exactly right. I mean, nobody takes this much vacation, especially with the issues that the country's facing right now. And it's just, people are just begging and are desperate and telling the Republicans in the Congress, do something, for God's sake, just do something. Get off your butts and do something, because you know what? If they lose, Todd, they're going to have no one to blame but themselves.
9: No doubt about it. No doubt about it. And again, you can only, you know, warn people so many times. That's the thing here. And we're doing our very best, but a lot of these candidates are not helping themselves. Charles, I do have to run. Thank you for that call. Let's try to squeeze in one more before we go to break. Dawsonville, Georgia. Jackie is on the line listening to us on WDUN. Hi, Jackie. What's on your mind?
18: Hey, Todd, long time listener, first time caller. I started listening to you back when Caleb Hutchins was helping you put your radio show together.
9: Oh, many years ago.
18: Yeah, I've been listening to you a long time. But, what I wanted to call in about is I'm a Vietnam vet. And don't pee down my back and tell me it's raining. This is exactly what started in Vietnam, and it's going to be a double doppelganger if something ain't done. And as far as voting goes, I'm going to vote one more time. I sent in for an absentee ballot. I'm 76 years old, and I'm going to vote one more time. And if we lose it, it's not because I'm voting for a conservative or anything like that. It's just to keep the Democrats out of government. But, I'm fed. I'm just fed up.
9: It's really sad, isn't it, Jackie? And because I put my trust in the Republican Party, and they let me down every single time. I feel like I'm a battered spouse or something, Jackie.
18: I'm tired of being lied to.
9: Yes.
18: The lies has got to quit. I think the American people would be more apt to accept what's going on if they'd be just transparent. Just tell us what's going on. But don't put the mushroom effect on us. Because I've seen this movie before.
9: Yeah, Jackie, I'm with you on that. I gotta run, my friend. Thank you for calling, and you did a great job. And don't be a stranger, Jackie. Give us a holler back one of these days.
18: All right, bud. I love you.
9: All right. Love you too there, Jackie. Well, We have an awesome audience. I'm just telling you, we have great people that listen to this program. All right, we got to take a break here. 901-260-5926 is our telephone number. That's 901-260-5926. This is the Todd Starnes Show.
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3: All right, let's check in. The great state of Maine, Denise, is watching us on our Rumble channel. Hello, Denise. How are you today? What's on your mind?
16: Oh, the gas prices. I don't agree with Trump. I love Trump. I love President Trump. You know, good business guy, whatever. But it's expensive. I only put a half a tank today, and I was at $45.
3: Holy cow. What kind of a car do you drive, Denise?
16: Well, I've got a Volkswagen Tiguan. We just bought it before the gas prices really started going.
3: Oh, geez, hello.
16: Plus, then over here, in Maine, in the Northeast, you've got heating oil. You got to fill up your tanks with oil to heat your home. And right now it's over $5 $5 a gallon.
3: Is that right? Wow. Well, it's 100 degrees here in Memphis, so we're cranking up the AC these days, Denise.
16: Yeah, it's crazy. I don't think anybody wants to pay high prices, you know, and stuff. So I disagree with Trump on that one, but it's you don't know what you're going to do this winter. I mean, I got a big house and
3: are grocery prices are they going up in Maine or are they staying pretty steady?
16: The grocery prices?
3: Mm-hmm.
16: I'm sorry, I didn't hear you. What?
3: Grocery prices. Are they going up?
16: Oh, yeah. They're, you know, I mean, there's one grocery store that's pretty decent. And the other two, they kind of think they hike up their prices. But it's, you know, it doesn't take much. I mean, I'll have one shopping bag and it's like, there's hardly anything in it. And it's $50, $55, $60, $70. I'm like, I don't have anything in here. I don't have enough.
3: Wow.
16: It's crazy. It's, yeah, everything. I mean, property taxes just went up. I just got my property tax bill and it's over $11,000. I'm like, crazy.
3: So, well, the vice president says that they need a second chance. So are you willing to give the Republicans another shot?
16: Look, get it done or get out. Do it now or get out. I mean, you can't keep, you know, like I was hearing you say earlier, you can't keep this thing going on forever, you know.
3: Here's
16: they talk about that we've been fighting this for how many years now, 40 yeah. years or whatever, and we can't keep fighting them. Either you're going to do something or you're going to get out.
3: Denise, well said. Great way to end this segment of the show. Thank you for watching us on Rumble. You can also watch us on YouTube and our Facebook Live. I just think at the end of the day, President Trump needs more advisors in his inner circle from Mayberry and not Mar-a-Lago. I think that's ultimately the issue. All right, got to take a break here. Taking your calls as well. Don't go anywhere. 901-260-5926. This is the Todd Stern Show. 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
21: News this hour from Town Hall. I'm Ron Taylor. President Trump says the U.S., Denmark, and Greenland have made a deal over security.
0: President Trump says he has reached an understanding with Denmark that addresses U.S. security concerns over Greenland, saying the U.S. will be very protective of what he calls this large and highly strategic parcel of land. Denmark's prime minister confirmed a deal will be signed by three governments next week during the U.N. General Assembly. Trump says the agreement gives the United States permanent control over security in Greenland and that his administration will immediately begin developing a larger military presence there. Since the beginning of his second term, the president has repeatedly said he wants the U.S. to buy Greenland or take it over. The announcement suggests an understanding may have been reached that could bring an end to what has been viewed as an existential crisis by Denmark. Jennifer King, Washington.
1: The president also announcing yesterday that all 50 states will join in on a program set to provide most favored nation pricing to some drugs with the Medicaid program, bringing the net price of selected drugs down to prices paid in certain other countries. Mississippi Governor Tate Reeves says this plan to keep states' favored nation pricing on prescription drugs is so good, practically everyone joined in.
22: We put 50 governors in this room. I don't think we could all agree that today was Friday. But all 50 states are participating in this opportunity to cut prescription drug costs at the state level in Medicaid programs, and that speaks to how big of a deal this is.
1: Puerto Rico and the District of Columbia are included in the deal as well. CNN, MS Now, and Politico have no invite to the White House anymore due to the president saying he has banned them over what he calls as severe fake news and media bias. Real news and analysis found at townhall.com. I'm Ron Taylor.
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1: A truck driver and artist has gone viral for building a giant model of New York City. And as correspondent Julie Walker reports, it's something that most can actually see.
24: Truck driver Joe Mackin built a massive model of New York City out of balsa wood, cardboard, foam, and glue. 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His daughter told him, put it on TikTok. Then it went viral.
25: It's just a passion I've had, I mean, since I was a kid to do it. I went on a trip when I was in first grade, and I saw the panorama and the Queens Museum. And I remember talking to one of my classmates next to me. I said, you know what? I'm going to build one of these myself one day.
24: The model is 50 feet long and nearly 30 feet wide, covering all 5 boroughs and parts of New Jersey and Long Island, with more than 800,000 structures on it. It's on display at the Museum of the City of New York. Julie Walker, New York.
1: 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Millions in Cuba are completely without power tonight, as the country's power grid has completely shut down. Richard Boyd has an update for us.
26: The Cuban government announced the nationwide outage on its online site and gave the reason for it. Officials said they were activating service restoration protocols. The severe economic crisis in Cuba has been going on for 2 years now, with power grid collapses common, but worse since early this year. Richard Boyd reporting.
1: An investigation is underway after an F-16 Fighting Falcon military jet crashed in Michigan Thursday. The plane was part of the Texas Air National Guard's 149th Flight Fighter Wing that's been conducting training operations in the area. The pilot ejected safely and is hospitalized in stable condition. Residents within a mile of the crash in Grand Traverse County were ordered to evacuate. Michigan State Police say the evacuation was due to a hazardous chemical spill. You'll find more on these stories at townhall.com.
2: From the Fox 45 Weather Center, I'm meteorologist Alex Cordero. We'll be partly to mostly cloudy, with lows falling to the 60s overnight. Saturday will be warm and less humid than Friday, with highs in the upper 70s. We'll have more sun expected later in the day. With your Fox 45 Weather Authority, I'm meteorologist Alex Cordero for Talk Radio 680 WCBM.
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21: 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Gary McNamara and Eric Harley talk about everything from politics to social issues and news of the day. 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
3: All across America, we are Red Eye Radio. I'm Gary McNamara. He is Eric Harley. Hey, how are you, Gary?
4: Well, thanks for being here.
3: That sounded like bitter, didn't it? Like,
5: well, no. Here's the thing. My neighbor told me that President Trump renamed Tuesday America Day. And I took from that that it was a national holiday.
3: Oh, okay. All right.
5: My bad.
3: How's Dad?
5: He's the strongest guy I know personally. And I put him right up there with John McNamara. And I mean that. I'm very serious, but he gets what you get sometimes. And that is, wait a minute. You're not that old. He's 93 and he is, so far no cognitive issues. But you know, obviously.

0: We are on our radio. He's Eric Carling. I'm Gary McNamara. Welcome in. Good morning. By the way, I had the greatest thing happen to me yesterday while at the cardiologist. You know, I'm an old guy, so I mean, it's a,
1: we're
0: done with everything. He goes, oh, one more thing. He said, apparently there's a huge mistake on your date of birth. And then he just smiled and I went, yes,
1: yes.
2: Oh my gosh. That's great. That's great.
1: No, I mean, seriously.
0: So much fun.
1: I've passed a lot of mirrors and I'm 10 years younger than you.
2: You've aged, a lot better than me.
1: You clearly don't have children and grandchildren. Although you do, kinda. Yeah, I mean, your nephew, you raised your nephew, so.
0: Well, I don't have a wife.
2: Yeah, there's that too. I wasn't gonna say that. Thanks a lot.
3: With SRN News, I'm Ron Taylor. President Trump says he is barring CNN, MS Now, and Politico from the White House due to what he calls unfavorable coverage and threatens that more such prohibitions of media outlets could follow. The president took to social media himself Friday saying that, effective immediately, I'm banning these agencies from the White House as a result of their constant reporting fake news. President Trump also mentioning yesterday that in a deal with Denmark to bolster the U.S. military's presence in Greenland after months of threatening to take the island by force from the NATO ally. The president announcing on social media this gives the U.S. permanent control over security. Cuba's power grid has completely collapsed, leaving millions of people in the dark tonight and the island without electricity. The Ministry of Energy and Mines announced the blackout on its official X account, not mentioning the cause. This is SRN News.
4: Midterms are almost here, and Republicans could be in deep trouble. Polls show Democrats leading in key races. Tonight, Rob Finnerty on Newsmax reveals the growing threat from the DSA and the radical left. With less than 60 days to go, Finnerty says it's time for the GOP to hit the panic button. The House may go, and control of the Senate is up for grabs. Gas prices, mortgage rates, health care, and out-of-control national debt. Americans are angry, and the progressive left wants total control of Congress. Tallarico, El Sayed, AOC, Bernie Sanders. Finnerty reveals President Trump's secret plan to fight back and what you can do to help him. Don't miss Finnerty tonight at 8 p.m. Eastern on Newsmax. 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
5: From the Fox 45 Weather Center, I'm meteorologist Alex Cordero. We'll be partly to mostly cloudy with lows falling to the 60s overnight. Saturday will be warm and less humid with highs in the upper 70s. Sunday brings chances of rain back with a few showers in the morning, more scattered showers and storms in the evening. Highs on Sunday will reach the lower 80s. With your Fox 45 Weather Authority, I'm meteorologist Alex Cordero for Talk Radio 680 WCBM.
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0: With SRN News, I'm Ron Taylor. The Trump administration has started building the border wall in the Big Bend region of West Texas. This marks the first major construction in an area where the plans have faced heavy opposition. Customs and Border Protection have doubled the pace of construction along the border. The agency is building an average of 12 miles of barrier a week. Gas prices jumped again overnight. The AAA put in today's new national average at $4.46 a gallon for regular unleaded. That's up 3 cents from yesterday and 40 cents from where we were a month ago. Drivers, of course, in California paying the most as usual, around $6.11 a gallon. Nowhere else in the nation are prices above $6 on average. AAA says the record high diesel prices of $6.14 today were up a nickel from Thursday. More news online at srnnews.com. I'm Ron Taylor.
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2: From the Fox 45 Weather Center, I'm meteorologist Alex Cordero. We'll be partly to mostly cloudy with lows falling to the 60s overnight. Saturday will be warm and less humid with highs in the upper 70s. Sunday brings chances of rain back with a few showers in the morning, more scattered showers and storms in the evening. Highs on Sunday will reach the lower 80s. With your Fox 45 Weather Authority, I'm meteorologist Alex Cordero for Talk Radio 680 WCBM.
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11: News this hour from Town Hall. I'm Ron Taylor. In-person voting for this year's midterms are underway. Yesterday was the start of early voting in Virginia, and voters in a few other states, including Minnesota and South Dakota, can now cast absentee ballots in person. In Fairfax, Virginia, 18-year-old student Sonia Singhall says she decided to make voting early a fun outing.
12: So I do that a lot with, like, different life stuff, try to make it interesting. So, like, why not vote? Why try to be the first early voter? I got here, I want to say, around 7:20. And there's only two guys in front of me, but I did end up being the first official voter because I voted a little bit faster than those two guys. So
11: Americans now have just over 6 weeks to decide whether Congress remains in the Republican control or flips to Democrats. President Trump moving to ban some media outlets because of what he says was blatant media bias.
13: You get so tired of reading and seeing fake news. When you look at CNN, it's just fake. That's why their ratings are no good. When you look at MS Now, which used to be MSNBC, which some people call MSDNC, Democratic National Committee. It's fake news. It's fake news. And excuse me. And when you look at it's Politico, I mean, they got a government. The government under Biden gave them like $8 million to keep them afloat. And the stories they wrote are fake. So there's a lot of news. And there may be others to join them. And maybe they can get better and would like to have them in. But our country has to have honest news.
7: Several media outlets objecting, saying it's a violation of the First Amendment. Cuba's power grid has collapsed, leaving millions of people across the island without electricity and in the dark. The Ministry of Energy and Mines announcing on X that they have begun their service restoration process. News and analysis at townhall.com.
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7: An error over national anthems caused some confusion at the Asian Games in Japan yesterday. Bob Agnew has the story.
16: South Korean field hockey players were perplexed when the national anthem of North Korea was played instead of their own before a match against Bangladesh at the Games in Tokyo. South Korean players looked on, unsure of how to respond. Many stood at attention. Others left their hands over their hearts as the music played on. Eventually, organizers corrected the mistake and played the correct anthem. South Korea went on to win the match 5-0. Bob Agnew reporting.
7: Canadian Prime Minister Mark Carney has returned from Europe and cast Canada as moving quickly beyond its historic reliance on the U.S. His comments come after a whirlwind week in which he embraced the prospect of becoming the European Union's first assistant manager. Carney says Canada and Europe have launched a process for a new alliance, quote-unquote. You'll find breaking news and analysis at townhall.com. The Trump administration says millions of dollars has been misspent by the leading homeless agency in Los Angeles.
17: HUD Secretary Scott Turner accusing the L.A. Homeless Services Authority of fraud to the tune of $75 million. Turner says that incompetence alone does not account for what we are seeing. He says HUD and the Trump administration will not tolerate the theft and abuse of taxpayer dollars in our country. Turner says his agency in Washington, D.C. is going to put an end to the California corruption. He notes that while homeless funding has tripled in the past 10 years, the homeless population in L.A. has doubled. He says those days of blank checks are indeed over. Laura Winters reporting.
7: As Paramount looks to take over Warner Brothers Discovery, it's racked up billions of dollars in financial backing from three Gulf countries, and the SEC granting sovereign wealth funds from Saudi Arabia, Qatar, and the United Arab Emirates to hold equity stake. More on these stories at townhall.com.
18: From the Fox 45 Weather Center, I'm meteorologist Alex Cordero. We'll be partly to mostly cloudy, with lows falling to the 60s overnight. Saturday will be warm and less humid than Friday, with highs in the upper 70s. We'll have more sun expected later in the day. With your Fox 45 Weather Authority, I'm meteorologist Alex Cordero for Talk Radio 680 WCBM.
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21: 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It's great to be back with you again. One of the first things we learn in life is our ABCs. We start with A, go to B, and C is always after B. In the English language, the order of ABC never changes. Unfortunately, many people approaching or in retirement apply the same sequence of letters to their investments. For example, you might say, my retirement accounts were at point A, now they're at point B, so obviously they are going to eventually be at point C. Let's explain this in numbers instead of letters. You might be saying, my retirement account had a value of $100,000. Now it has a value of $200,000. Since it doubled from point A to point B, it will obviously grow to $400,000 at point C. This is all speculation, of course, but what if you were able to guarantee your ABCs? Call us now for your free copy of our 115-page Safe Money and Income book that will show you how to protect your money from fees and market downturns. 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That's 844-337-7233. Let's go back to our example. Your retirement account was at point A. Then it grew to point B. So obviously, if you draw a line from point A to point B, your retirement account will continue to grow on the same path to point C. We see this train of thought over and over again as we look at the history of investments. Point A, the beginning of the tech boom in 1995. Point B, the top of the tech boom in 2000, and yet so many people bought or held on to stocks at point B, expecting the stocks would continue to grow to point C. Here is another example, point A at the start of the housing price bubble around 1995, point B, the top of the housing bubble in 2006, yet people were still buying houses like mad just before the housing bubble crashed, expecting that they would continue to rise to point C. What crashes next? Precious metals? National debt? The stock market again? Who knows? All you can know is that just because your retirement account grew from point A to point B doesn't mean it is going to grow to point C. In fact, point C might be lower than point A if you're not careful. Wouldn't you rather have planning based on guarantees instead of assumptions? If you'd like to learn more, call for our free Safe Money and Income book and Safe Money and Income information kit. 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

0: Could housing prices continue to rise after 2006? It's possible. The problem is that many investors take what is possible, and they start to believe it is probable or worse yet, a certainty, adding fuel to the fire. There are plenty of people that contribute to this appeal to probability. Just watch the financial news on cable. When the market goes up, you can literally feel the energy coming from the talking heads on your TV. They are so excited and happy when the market goes up just 100 points in a day. It makes no sense. What does one day have to do with anything? How is one day of stock market gains going to help you guarantee that you won't run out of money before you die? Everyone is jumping for joy about something that doesn't mean anything all too often. 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Lots of energy for a while, but in a couple of hours, there's going to be a crash. Wouldn't you rather count on guarantees than assumptions? 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Our planning is based on guarantees, not assumptions. Once again, our number is 844-337-SAFE. That's 844-337-7233. The appeal to probability when applied to games of chance is called a gambler's fallacy. Gamblers believe that because there is the possibility of winning for everyone, that it is probably because they will be the one that wins. After all, if a gambler didn't think his odds were better than everyone else, he would never bet on the stock market during the critical years of your retirement, could also be called a gambler's fallacy. You know your fellow retirees are losing money, yet you think somehow it will be different for you? I mean, no insult here, but investing your money in variable products during your retirement is gambling. And unless you are extremely wealthy, you have to ask yourself if you can afford to come up a loser. Did you know that if your retirement account declines by 25% this year, it would need to grow by 33% the following year just to break even? If it declined by 33%, it would need to grow by 50% the following year to get your money back. If it declined by 50%, your retirement account would need to grow by 100% the following year, just to tread water. 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
1: Hello, and thank you for joining me on Safe Money and Income Radio. Do you know what the definition of insanity is? According to Albert Einstein, it's doing the same thing over and over again, expecting different results. From the moment you started investing, probably fresh out of high school or college, it became very apparent to you that the market goes up and the market goes down. You have seen over and over again that every few years, the market crashes, and sometimes it crashes hard for most of your life. You didn't really care. In fact, if you're like me, I wanted the market to crash back in my younger years. Why? Because it was a buying opportunity. Besides, I knew the market would recover, and I was young enough that I wasn't going to use the money anytime soon. Things are different now. The closer I get to retirement, the less cavalier I get towards my retirement money. The more I realize that I have very little or no time to recover from major market corrections. Corruption, uncertainty, and ups and downs of the market have not gone away. 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That's 844-337-7233. 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Your lifetime income account would be guaranteed to more than double. Does this sound different than what you were being told by the financial shows and the brokers? It is because we keep you from doing something insane with your retirement. Remember the definition of insanity: doing the same thing over and over again, expecting different results. The truth is that nothing has changed. Your portfolio was at risk when you were 25 years old, just as much as it is now. So what's the difference? Your age? 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Putting your retirement money in the stock market, bonds, real estate, variable annuities, or any other variable investment? You were doing the same thing over and over again, expecting different results. The results will not be different. Your investments will go up and your investments will crash. What is different is that now it can happen when you are at or near retirement. If you are at or near retirement, it is time to stop the insanity and look at an option that is appropriate for retirement goals. 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That's 844-337-7233. 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That's 844-337-7233. Here is something crazy. Have you ever heard of something called a financial illustration? You probably have and just don't know it. When you go and see a financial planner that is in the business of risking your money, they might use their computer software to run examples of what could happen to your money. Sometimes these examples are based on historical data, and sometimes they are flat out hysterical. I had a client the other day that showed me an illustration from their broker that demonstrated what would happen to their money if it continued to grow over the next 10 years at 12% compounded growth. Where do financial planners get the nerve to even print that on paper? What is even crazier is that I have never seen an illustration from one of those brokers that shows what happens to a client's money if they wake up one day and 50% of it is gone. Why not? Could that happen? You bet it can. And in fact, some of you today might be in that very situation. Give me a call anytime at 844-337-SAFE. 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Today we have talked about the insane things you can do with your retirement. One is taking risks like you did when you were younger, and the other is believing hypothetical illustrative results from your broker. Why do they call it a hypothetical illustration? Because it is not real. The one thing all hypothetical illustrations have in common is that none of them are true. Yet for some reason, I guess it's human nature. People want to believe them. You want to believe that the 12% growth that some financial professionals illustrate will happen. Like I said before, here's what you should do. Ask your broker to make a report of every client he has and show you how much money he's made or lost for those clients. If you take all of his clients and he averaged that at least 5% growth after deducting all fees for the last 10 years, then they are a keeper. Chances are that after fees, commission, and market losses, there would not be a report he would want to provide you. The types of products he sells, take fees and commissions directly out of your money. He is also not allowed, in most cases, to even offer the products that I work with, because they provide too many benefits and guarantees and don't provide ongoing year-after-year commissions. Most importantly, and probably the biggest reason, it is not his fault for failing to provide you with the results you want, is because he is trying to make a retirement plan that is invested in risky investments, do something that he has no control over. You should know that your financial professional has no clue what's going to happen to your money when he puts it at risk. Don't let him pretend he does. The only thing that is certain is that he will make commissions, even if you lose money. Call us now for an honest evaluation of your situation, and let us show you how to take the I don't know out of your retirement. Our number is 844-337-SAFE. That's 844-337-7233. 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We'll be back with more Safe Money and Income Radio after this message.
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1: 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My Safe Money and Income Information Kit shows you how to base your retirement on fact, not fiction. How would you like up to an 8% bonus on your deposit and up to a 7% compounded annual interest rate? With a lifetime income account that provides you income, you can never outlive while supplies last. You may also get my Safe Money and Income book, a 115-page guide to putting your retirement on autopilot and getting rid of the high fees. Once again, my number is 844-337-SAFE. That's 844-337-7233. I have a great story for you, and it's a perfect example of what happens when your retirement is based on guessing instead of guarantees. A listener called me the other day and said that their broker told them not to worry about market declines because they are only paper losses. I asked the caller, "Does your broker tell you to not get excited when the stock market goes up because it's only a paper gain?" Can you believe that? Not only is the paper loss statement about the most insensitive thing you could say to someone who has lost their money, but it's not even true. If you need the money now, is that a paper loss? If you are at age 45 and above, you need to start looking at guarantees. The closer you are to retirement, the less time you have to recover from the guessing game. Year after year, I meet clients that put their money in the hands of so-called experts, only to find out that their financial planner had no idea the market was going to crash. Here's a secret about myself. I don't know when the market is going to crash either, do you? Of course not. If I had a magic wand, my first wish would be to make everyone, including your broker, stop pretending like they know what is going to happen. The truth is, brokers, politicians, or any self-proclaimed expert has no idea when the market is going up or going down. We live in an uncertain world, and that is why retirement money should be based on guarantees, not guessing the no market risk strategies. I use lock-in market gains, so you and I don't have to guess about when the market goes up or down. If the market goes up, you participate in the gains. If the market goes down, then you stay where you are until the market goes up again. Just imagine where your retirement account would be today if you never participated in market losses for the last 10 years. Are you tired of guessing? Are you tired of the stress and sleepless nights? Worried about outliving your income? Call me now for my free Safe Money and Income Information Kit and make your retirement something to enjoy instead of something that stresses you out. My number is 844-337-SAFE. That's 844-337-7233. I also have free copies of my Safe Money and Income book available for hand delivery while supplies last. 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Wouldn't it be great to let your money work for your retirement instead of your broker's? Once again, my number is 844-337-SAFE. That's 844-337-7233. One of my listeners from this radio show called me the other day. I asked him, just like all of my listeners, what would you like your money to do for you? He told me that he had lost 50% of his retirement money because his broker told him to be patient and let it ride. I said to my new friend, isn't let it ride a term used in gambling? I could literally hear the light bulb turn on above his head over the phone. I want all of my listeners to pay really close attention now. Stop your cars. 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If you only get one message for me today, this is the message you want to get. And here it is. You don't have to go to Vegas to gamble. Millions of Americans are participating in the largest legalized gambling operation ever conceived. If you are at or approaching retirement and you have your money invested in assets where you can lose your money, then you are a gambler, my friend. It's no different than going double down at your favorite Vegas casino. Do you want to gamble your retirement money? I didn't think so. I can show you how to get your first year returns of up to 8% or more, lock in market gains, and never participate in market losses. I can also show you how to build up a lifetime income account with up to 8% bonuses on your money and up to 7% compounded interest annually. Some accounts can even increase your income by up to 200% if you need long-term care. My number is 844-337-SAFE. That's 844-337-7233. I know many of you are listening right now and thinking, I have never heard about no market risk planning strategies from the financial cable shows or my financial planner. This must be too good to be true. I hear you and understand your concern, but let me assure you that the reason you have not heard about no market risk planning is not because it doesn't exist. It's because these strategies don't pay agents' commissions out of your pocket from high fees. Year after year, I get paid once from the highly rated companies I work with, and nothing I get paid comes out of your money. These strategies don't make very good television. Your retirement account will go up with market gains and never go down with market losses. That is way too boring for TV. TV personalities can't get paid their huge salaries unless they can fool their audiences into thinking they know what they're talking about. You only need lots of makeup on a hairstylist if you're trying to convince people to risk their money in the market. Steady growth has no drama, and financial TV cannot sell commercials without the drama of risk. My approach is much different. No fancy office, no suit and tie, and no Mercedes-Benz pulling up in your driveway. I am not here to impress you with me. I am simply here to give you information that nobody else is giving you. Understand that the first step you take with me is just to get information. My Safe Money and Income Information Kit is yours to keep. 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
4: The global market suffering a sell-off, but this optimist on Wall Street does see light at the end of the tunnel.
0: And income. Do you think the market is going up or going down? Or is that even the right question to be asking? 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When the market goes up, do you get to lock in your gains? 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
1: Hello, and thank you for joining me on Safe Money and Income Radio. Wouldn't it be nice if just once in your life you could know about something bad that was going to happen before it actually happened? Just think how different our lives would be. Market corruption, terrorist attacks, and all of the ills of this world would never be a problem, because we could always stay one step ahead. Unfortunately, the world we live in is very different than the ideal. And when we wake up in the morning, we never know what the day has in store for us. Fortunately, the unexpected can be planned for financially, with no market risk strategies that lock in market gains and never, and I mean never, experienced market losses. I want you to dwell on this point. No matter what you see on the news any day of your life, and no matter how bad Wall Street responds to the news, your account will never go backwards due to market declines. If the market performs, you have the opportunity for gains. If the market crashes, then your money doesn't participate in those losses. You can even get up to an 8% bonus for opening a Safe Money and Income account today. 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That's 844-337-7233. Someone is available to answer your calls now or any day of the week. Make sure to mention that you would like a free copy of our 115-page Safe Money and Income book, an insider's guide to know market risk retirement strategies that will show you how to protect your money from fees and market downturns. I am sure, just like me, that you honor our soldiers and their service to our country. It is their sacrifice that gives us the privilege to even talk about the options of retirement, safety, and security. Without a safe country, it would be impossible to find a safe haven for our money. That being said, let me tell you a story of a noble soldier. This soldier had the mindset that fighting with a gun lacked honor and chose only to fight with his knife. He was honorable, brave, and highly skilled in all types of fighting and all types of weapons, yet he still persisted in only using his knife in battle. Unfortunately, his enemies did not participate in his ideals, and even though this soldier fought valiantly, he died in battle. The moral of this story is that good intentions don't win battles, and if you bring a knife to a gunfight, you are defeated well before the fight even begins. Good intentions must be matched by the right equipment to complete the mission. Let me ask you, is your retirement suffering from bad equipment choices? Your investment advisor might have very good intentions, But if he is using the wrong tools to keep your money safe, then your retirement may very well be destined to die in battle. Risky investments should be retirement tools mostly used for the young or the extremely wealthy. It is too often they are used for those that are in or approaching retirement that cannot afford to lose their money. Also, just because your broker tells you it's safe doesn't make it true. Unfortunately, many investments such as bonds, gold, and variable annuities are often advertised as safe, even though they are far from being safe from market risk. Don't let your retirement die due to poor equipment choices. You need to consider using no market risk strategies for the very dangerous times we live in. No market risk planning can provide protection from volatile markets and can provide guaranteed growth of up to 7% in income accounts that will provide you with an income you can never outlive. 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One of my clients asked me one time, "What is the difference between you and a stockbroker?" With some humor, but also sincerity, I said, "Well, one difference is that I won't jump out a window if the stock market crashes. That may be a joke, but with every joke, there is often a seed of truth." I can only joke around like this with my clients, because out of the millions and millions of dollars in retirement money I have protected, not a single penny has ever been lost due to market declines. Also, in all honesty, I can't figure out why. Variable products, that is, products where you can lose your money, are called securities. What is secure about them? I can assure you, every time the market crashes, nobody feels secure. Speaking of security, let me tell you another story. We had a client that was very reluctant to talk to me. It was the same usual reason I hear all the time. He would say, "I have someone that takes care of my money." This happened over and over again for a couple of years, until one day he said, "We need to talk. I won't use exact figures here, and we will call him Joe to protect his information." But he had a considerable amount of money, lost almost half of it, and then gained back about half of his losses. When we were done moving his retirement to no market risk strategies, the market dropped almost 1,000 points in one day. We asked him one simple question. "Joe, how does it feel to wake up in the morning without watching the market?" His answer was predictable. He said, "It's great. Stress comes from many sources, and the thought of outliving or losing your money is probably at the top of the list. For many of you, at or near retirement, I am here to tell you, there is a very good chance we can get rid of that stress. If you'd like to learn more, call for our Safe Money and Income book and Safe Money and Income information kit that could change your financial life for the better. Again, our number is 844-337-SAFE. That's 844-337-7233. There is no cost or obligation. So many of you are in the same situation Joe was in. He was already retired, and his financial advisor had 100% of his money in products where he could lose money. The losses occurred so fast, he couldn't do anything to stop them. And when he called, his advisor was told, "Don't worry, just write it out." I wish some of these advisors would explain to their clients how they are not supposed to worry when half of their money is gone. Also, I would like to know why advisors still get paid fees to manage people's money when they lose it. Of all the legislation that tries to protect consumers from bad investments, I have one simple law that would protect everybody, and it's very simple. How about if no financial advisor gets paid a dime of commission when the client loses money? Or better yet, if the client loses money, the financial advisor has to pay back his commissions to the client. 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
1: 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That's 844-337-7233. All right. A very unique man, Nassim Taleb. Nassim has some compelling ideas on this subject of measuring risk. Nassim Taleb is a middle-aged man of Greek background from a prominent family in Lebanon and educated here in the United States. He is an author, scholar, mathematics professor, philosopher, senior Wall Street trader, and hedge fund manager, and expert on mathematical science. Did you get all that? That's quite a mouthful, isn't it? And seeing that description hardly begins to describe him. Mr. Taleb is a formidable thinker, and when he speaks, he draws large crowds. His most famous books are The Hidden Role of Chance, Fooled by Randomness, and The Black Swan, The Impact of the Highly Improbable. Let me tell you what he has to say, because it has profound meaning for you and me, and profound impact on the ideas of the everyday investor. Mr. Taleb says we all place too much weight on the odds that past events will repeat, when unrepeatable chance is a better explanation? Do you assume that the markets will continue to always go up, that any downturns are temporary, or that bull markets continue forever? Or do you not even think about the risks? Either way, danger lies ahead. The markets do not factor in risks that are not measurable, and that most of the really big events in our world are rare, unpredictable, and not measurable. These events, when they happen, usually have a significant downward impact on the investment markets. This is one of the very big reasons why we spend so much time encouraging you to get off that train and shift the risk to someone else. Shift the risk to whom? We work with billion-dollar companies that will take the risk off your shoulders and guarantee that you will never lose a penny of your investments due to market risk. I guarantee you an annual return of up to 7% on a lifetime income account, and guarantee to pay you a lifetime income that you cannot outlive. Does that sound awfully good? Once again, my number is 844-337-SAFE. That's 844-337-7233. These large companies provide many guarantees. So many people are struggling today to find a way to know, absolutely know, that they will have income as long as they live. Having billion-dollar companies willing to guarantee you a lifetime income provides a lot of comfort and relief. So back to Nassim Taleb. Have you heard the term black swan event? That term is what Mr. Taleb calls events that are rare and unpredictable. The term refers to a 17th century idea. Until the 1600s, it was an accepted truth that all swans were white. In fact, all swans being white had been used for a long time as the standard example of a scientific truth. The equivalent today might be the Earth rotates around the sun. Today we would call that an indisputable scientific truth, right? So, what were the odds of seeing a black swan at that time? Impossible to calculate, but considered impossible until 1697, when explorers found black swans in Australia. Imagine that they had a black swan event. Finding black swans in Australia. When that was considered impossible, we had a big black swan event in 2001, didn't we? 9/11, and we're having many others these days. Earthquakes, volcanoes, terrorist strikes, civil war, political conflict, and so on. The chances of black swan events today seem much higher than just a decade or two ago. And yet, many people continue to invest as though the stock market will continue to rise forever, with no significant black swan events along the way. Doesn't that seem a bit odd? So let me ask you a question. How would you like a guaranteed first-year return of up to 8% or more, with 100% guaranteed safety from the market risk and no taxes, while your money compounds and without the fees and charges normally associated with retirement accounts? Oh, and by the way, no market losses during black swan events. Give me a call anytime at 844-337-SAFE. That's 844-337-7233. Someone is available to answer your calls now or any day of the week. Be sure to mention that you would like a free copy of our 115-page Safe Money and Income book, an insider's guide to no market risk, retirement, and income strategies that will show you how to protect your money from fees and market downturns. Today, you are learning about black swan events, which can have a significant downward market impact. We will show you how to take away that worry. If you can convert some of your current retirement savings into something that would never lose value in the marketplace and still realize gains from the market, would this be of interest to you? I would think so. How much of your money is currently in the market or not earning as much as you would like it to? Are you happy with the amount of risk that you're taking? Do you really know the level of risk you are taking? The reality is, the market goes up and the market goes down even without black swan events. Ask yourself, does your broker know when the next Black Swan event is going to make your retirement money half of what it is today? Do they have a crystal ball giving them a heads up on terrorist attacks, corruption, natural disasters, or market crashes for any other reason? If they are honest, they will tell you no. If you are honest, you will admit you don't know. I know I am honest, and I will tell you I don't have a clue when any of these things are going to happen next. So if your broker doesn't know, you don't know, and I don't know. How is your retirement money safe in the market? A singer, Matt Kearney, has a song that says, "We are all just one phone call from our knees. The only thing certain about life is that it is not certain." The same is true for your retirement. One morning you wake up and flip on CNBC to find out that all of the people that were telling you to risk your hard-earned retirement money didn't know anything. 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It will become your favorite book on the shelf. Well, I'm about out of time for this week. If you're serious about your financial future, give me a call and together we'll get your retirement savings on the fast track to above average growth and safety. One of your biggest returns will be peace of mind. 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
0: 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No information presented today should be acted upon without meeting with a qualified and licensed professional. 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

0: Hey, good morning, everybody. Alan Ellis here. This is the Outdoorsman Radio Show being brought to you on WCBM 680. And that, coincidentally, is our phone number, 410-WCBM 680. That's translates to 410-922-6680. If you happen to be alphabetically challenged, we can get you in with just the digits, 410-922-6680. And we are talking about fishing, hunting, and the great outdoors. And we are giving away a muzzleloader. I believe, is it next Saturday, last Saturday of the month? I think it is. Giving away some fish and tackle too, so if you'd like to get in on either of those drawings, the rules are the same. Call the number. Talk to our producer, call screener, Mr. Aaron, who's standing by. And he'll take your call. He'll record your first and last name and your accurate phone number. Every name gets a number. Every name corresponds to a number. At the end of the month, next week, we will put each of those separate drawings based on the number of entrants into a random number generator, and we will pull the trigger. And whatever number comes up on the random generator, that number will correspond to somebody's name who will win. So let's get these calls rolling for the muzzleloader contest and for the fish and tackle contest from High Tide Lures and Tackle Box Tim Sherman. The muzzleloader is a CVA, as always. Great folks. It is a CVA Wolf. Find folks at Hawk Optics. Talked to their folks the other day, and they're happy to sponsor the show. And we have obtained three muzzleloader scopes from them. Really nice scopes, and already installed them onto the Wolf muzzleloader. So you'll get the whole package when you win. And if you're in Maryland or local or whatever, we will try and deliver that to you. And if you're out of state, well, we'll just have to ship it to you. That's all we can do. 410-WCBM-680. Any callers on the line, Mr. Aaron? Good morning. How are you doing?
1: I'm doing just fine, and we do have our first call online. We have Frank in St. Michael on hold.
0: Well, let's talk to Frank in St. Michael. Hey, Frank.
2: Good morning, Alan.
0: Hey, buddy. How you doing?
2: I'm doing very
0: well. All right.
2: Haven't heard from you in a while.
0: No, it's been a minute. So,
2: say what?
0: I said it's been a minute. It's just...
2: Yeah, we're catching up.
0: You know, oh yeah, we will. So what's going on?
2: But I wanted to get in on his muzzleloader.
0: Okay, cool. You're in, and I assume if you gave your name and number to Aaron, you will be.
2: Which I did.
0: Entered now. Well, you're entered. There you go. So all you got to do is wait a week.
2: I haven't had a muzzleloader in several years, and I'm hoping. Anyway.
0: No, hey, cross your fingers, buddy. We're giving three of them away, so you never know.
2: Yeah.
0: You never know. So, could be this month, could be next month, could be the following month. We'll see how it goes.
2: Bring it. Bring it.
0: Bring it, right, yeah. Bring it. How was your turkey season? Did you get to go?
2: I did not.

0: would be good.
1: All right, well, maybe we'll see you then, Alan. Yeah.
0: All right, well, maybe we'll see you before. Depends on it, whether you win the muzzleloader or not.
1: Hey, I like that idea. Take care.
0: All right, man. Take care.
1: Bye.
0: Bye-bye. And that's the rule. Call in, leave your name and number, go on the air with me. Real simple. Real simple. Interesting week. Some medical stuff. You know, not much stuff. Just trying to, here's what the next project is. Of course, we got the next hunting quarterly coming out, 1st November. So gearing up for that and, making some strides, talking to some people, getting some articles in. Excuse me. Goodness gracious. And, what I'm really, really concentrating on, focused on, is the Maryland record book called Maryland's Finest, The Records and the Legacy, 3rd edition. That'll be coming out the end of November, and want to get it out in time for Christmas. That's when we're hoping the shipping will begin, and we'll be announcing, hopefully next week, that we'll be taking pre-orders on that through the website. And, you know, making the announcements. There's also sponsorship available. Opportunities available to those of you who would like to maybe honor a loved one or, you know, get your name in the record book as a benefactor. And, that is already on the website, at, www.bucks-bears-stags. You can check it out there. Get in touch with me if you like. And, we'll get together. Get together. We're also taking email applications for the muzzleloader contest and the fishing lure contest, and that would be through ellis@ellisoutdoors.com. So, there you go. Let's get this show started. Now, Monday, fished the Talisman Therapeutic Riding Rockfish Rodeo Fishing Tournament and Crab Feast, and a little bumpy out there. The rockfish didn't cooperate with our captain as well as we would have liked. We caught a few, and we caught some nice catfish too, so there was a nice benefit. We hope that the Talisman folks did well. A lot of boats, a lot of feet, a lot of people fishing, so we'll send out congratulations to the $1,000 rockfish wrangler. And somebody won for the biggest blue catfish. I'm not sure how big it was, but maybe Mark will call us and let us know who did what and give us a rundown on that. So that's where we are. Tomorrow is the National Wild Turkey Federation Crab Blast at the Moose Lodge in Cambridge. I'm pretty sure you can still get in on that if you'd like, but you're going to have to call today to reserve your ticket. So I'll just leave that sit there for now, and if anybody's interested, call me and I'll give you the contact information. So, or I can email it back to you if you prefer. Here we are, waiting for your phone call. How about that? I don't know if you heard what happened yesterday. You know, we don't talk a lot about politics here, but here's what happened yesterday. President Trump welcomed the nation's conservation leaders to the White House. And this was yesterday, last evening. Congressional Sportsman's Foundation joined approximately 100 leaders from across the nation's hunting, fishing, and shooting sports community at the White House, where President Donald J. Trump hosted a Great American Outdoorsman Dinner in the Rose Garden, celebrating America's rich outdoor heritage and millions of sportsmen and women who play a vital role in conserving our nation's fish, wildlife, and natural resources. The first ever such celebration of American sportsmen and women in the Rose Garden. During the event, President Trump signed two important executive orders for sportsmen and women, reinvigorating America's hunting heritage and restoring American saltwater angling and recreation. That will take important steps to improve access, habitat conservation, fish and wildlife management, and our outdoor traditions. The executive orders represent another significant step in recognizing the important role that hunting, fishing, recreational shooting, and other outdoor traditions play in conservation, economic opportunity, and the American way of life. You know, as hunters and anglers, our first conservationists here in our, on the front lines,

0: this is me talking now, billions of dollars are generated for the economy. And, you know, millions in tax revenue for each state. And, you know, we just kind of get overlooked, you know, just kind of get overlooked, well, not by this president. Quote, the Congressional Sportsman's Foundation commends President Trump for bringing together leaders from across the sportsman's community and recognizing the tremendous contributions hunters, anglers, trappers, and recreational shooters make to our nation, said Jeff Crane, president and CEO of the Congressional Sportsman's Foundation. America's outdoor heritage is one of our nation's greatest traditions, and today's event demonstrates the president's continued commitment to ensuring these traditions remain strong for generations to come. The gathering builds upon a series of actions by the Trump administration recognizing the importance of America's sportsmen and women. How often do you hear that? Have you heard that from the White House? Very, very rare. In July of 2025, President Trump established the Make America Beautiful Again Commission, an initiative that recognizes the importance of conserving America's natural resources while expanding opportunities for outdoor recreation, including hunting and fishing. Beautiful Again represents a critical commitment to America's sportsmen and women and our nation's conservation efforts. And on it goes. So, just want to be aware of that. I also have copies of the executive orders that were signed. On restoring American saltwater angling and recreation, the purpose and policy, America's outdoor recreation sector generates over, excuse me, my mistake, $1.2 trillion annually and supports over 5 million jobs. To ensure America's recreational fishing remains strong, federal fisheries management must appropriately prioritize both recreational and commercial fishing. From saltwater anglers and offshore boaters to charter operators, the recreational fishing industry is a strong driver of our nation's outdoor economy. Aligning both with the Make America Beautiful Again Commission established earlier, as we mentioned, and with the executive order of April 17, 2025, Restoring American Seafood Competitiveness, this order modernizes federal management by shifting the federal posture from restricting recreational access to fishing to actively empowering affiliated industries and coastal communities. And you can read the whole thing online if you want. The Reinvigorating Americans Hunting Heritage, American hunters, anglers, landowners are greatest conservationists the world has ever known. Thank you. Hunting promotes healthy and robust animal population, conserves our beautiful wildlife for future generations, and ensures that every American can enjoy our rugged, diverse, and untamed frontier areas. Our forefathers looked with awe on our vast prairies, towering mountains, serene deserts, coastal paradises, and rushing rivers. That same awe motivates millions of Americans to invest billions of dollars and countless hours into stewarding our land and conserving our wildlife. So, Section 2, expanding access to federal lands. And that has a lot of subheads. Section 3, growing a new generation of hunters. How often have you heard from the White House that we need to expand hunting? Section 4, promoting robust game species population. Section 5, increasing wild game donations. Section 6, is general provisions. But if anybody's interested, I will be more than glad to forward these to them to read the whole thing. Or you can go to the White House and catch the link. There we are. Okay, let's see. Any callers on the line there, Aaron? We don't want to step on anybody.
1: Not yet. Waiting on the second one.
0: Not yet. All right. Well, some people have a little bit of a tough time getting started this early in the morning. I'm one of them. Sometimes. So, coffee hasn't kicked in yet. So, we're going to start feeling a little more chilly temperatures here soon. It'll start cooling down. 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everything automatically takes over. Heats your room. When you get to temperature, it shuts off. The firebox is beautiful. It looks like a crackling fire inside the firebox with embers and, you know, charred logs and things like that. 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That's 410-827-4500. 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They're off right off Route 50 at exit 44B. That's Evans Avenue. Drummer Drive is the official street that they're on. That's in Graysonville. If you're coming from the lower shore, just get off in Graysonville off of 50, go right up Route 18, turn right on Evans Avenue, left on Drummer Drive, and you will be there. If it's heat you want, Hearth America at Backyard Billies is the fireplace. We'll be right back.
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0: All right. Let's talk to Mike up in PA. Morning, Mike. How are things in PA this morning?
1: Well, good morning, Alan. A little bit of a mystery, and you're the guy who really knows as much about deer as anybody I've known.
0: And, all right.
1: And here's what's going on. We live up near Zora, just west of Emmitsburg, along 16, and we, if you've been up through here, you know we've got a very, very robust deer herd. And we wake up in the morning and they're out in the yard looking in the windows at us for Barbara to go out and feed them. She's got a little trough out here, and she puts corn in, and they stand around, and she talks to them, and she's got her pets, and I mean, it's really comical. And she said to me, last week one day, she said, Mike, these deer are spooky. They're really acting weird, and we haven't seen them around. The feeder's getting empty, but she said, it's just strange. I have no idea what's going on, dear. Tuesday, our neighbor Brenda called up, said there's a mountain lion in our backyard.
0: Okay.
1: Game Commission says they don't exist.
0: Yeah, that's
1: and,
0: what
1: they say. They'll tell you you're seeing things, and there aren't any mountain lions, and there never have been for many, many years.
0: Mm-hmm. Right.
1: Brenda saw a mountain lion. Now, my question to you is,
0: Brenda says she saw a mountain lion, do you believe Brenda?
1: Yeah, I believe Brenda.
0: Okay, I'm just asking a question. All right.
1: The Game Commission don't, but, and I've got a picture of one that was taken up in Blackwell, up near the Pennsylvania Grand Canyon. None up there either.
0: Mm-hmm.
1: But in any case, how in the world do the deer know to be afraid of mountain lions? They've never seen mountain lions. And do they have some innate genetic thing that's telling them that these predators are around, that they need to be wary? I mean, was it just a right out of the blue that they're acting this way, or do they know it?
0: Oh, no, they know. And the reason they know is because their genetics, it is innate for predators or for prey to fear predators. I mean, it's, you know, however long deer have existed on the earth, there have been animals that prey on them. And they are A, wary, and B, it is something deep within them, even though they may have never seen a mountain lion. You know, they are reacting to a primitive part of their nature. You know, I mean, deer are wary anyway. And, of course, they're very, very attuned to sights and smells and sounds and things like that. And I would imagine that the smell of a predator is something that is so foreign to them that they have, this innate caution. I don't know if it's fear, which probably is, that would alert them to the presence of something that wants to eat them. And as far as a mountain lion in Pennsylvania, a buddy of mine, Joe, sent me a YouTube video that said, what is killing Pennsylvania's coyotes in northern Pennsylvania? And they're finding these coyotes with just a bite mark on the back of their neck and into their skull, and they are cached. You know, they're buried, slightly buried with brush pulled over them, and something will return to eat them later. There's only one predator that does that, and that is a mountain lion. And, of course, Game Commission says no mountain lions in Pennsylvania. But, you know, the same situation in Western Maryland. There are actually videos of mountain lions and their cubs in Garrett County. And, you know, no mountain lions. So,
1: isn't that interesting? Well, you know, we see.
0: Well, now here's the question. Are they wild mountain lions? Are they eastern cougars? like inhabit Florida, or have they been exotics that have been released? I remember when I was dating Kathy up in Sealands Grove. There was a fellow that lived out not far from town who had several mountain lions in cages. I don't know how he was able to keep them, but, you know, they were there. Did he release them? Who knows whatever happened to them? I don't know if, you know, they were, had to be euthanized or what, but, you know, and when I lived in Baltimore County, there was rumors of a mountain lion in Randallstown years ago. So I don't, you know, I don't discount any reports of anybody seeing a mountain lion.
1: Well, you know, my friend Susie up in Mansfield, said she read an article, saying that, the Game Commission was secretly or quietly importing mountain lions into some of the area to try to control the deer herds.
0: And yeah, that's the same old, that's the same old rumor you hear. Yeah, I mean, there's several stories about coyotes in Maryland, okay? You know, somebody saw a DNR truck unloading coyotes somewhere on the eastern shore a while back, and they'll swear to it, you know, collared or ear tagged coyotes are killed, and you know they trace them to one of the auto insurance companies, and all this stuff just is pretty much urban legends. I mean, you'd really have to document it to me to get any proof of that. So, you know, I don't think there's any reason for the Game Commission to import mountain lions, especially into populated areas. You know, the last thing they want is a mountain lion standing over, you know, a hunter's carcass instead of the other way around, you know, and have to explain that.
1: Some of those purple-haired, overweight white ladies that are protesting might argue with you about that.
0: Well, you never know. You never know.
1: In any case. Oh, and one more thing. I called up the other week and was laughing about the mayor of Pawneetown hiring people to remove the snapping turtles from their pond because you couldn't harvest. Well, turns out that both Pennsylvania and Maryland fishing licenses allow anglers to harvest snapping turtles.
0: Okay.
1: I wasn't aware of that, but I looked it up and it's true.
0: Okay.
1: So there comes back to the other question, why in the world aren't we asking the sportsmen to take care of these issues, especially when it comes to places where archers could be reducing the deer herd and they're hiring people to shoot them?
0: Well, I know. Well, our great bureaucracy, our state governments know better than we do. You know, Soldier's Delight is over there in Reisterstown area, Reisterstown Owings Mills. Beautiful area. Used to be a lot of deer there. A lot of deer. They would open a special hunt, like 3 days of special hunting, you know, what they call it, management hunting. Well, instead of opening, and also to bow hunting. Well, of course, everybody, all the bow hunters, they're in there, and they want to kill bucks. And it's certainly an understandable thing. But at some point, after a couple of years of managed hunts, they decided that they couldn't have hunters trekking all over Soldier's Delight because there's a plant there that is a protected species and is rare and only exists in Maryland. So they don't want hunters in there tromping all over these protected plants. So they called in the sharpshooters. And in several nights, in elevated stands, with bait, night vision, suppressors, they took out 130 deer. And then they still had to manage hunt. And the hunters are like, why are we even bothering? You know, why are we bothering to hunt? You guys have executed, you know, decimated just about the entire deer herd in this region. There's no reason for us to go in there and try to manage them. You've already done it. You explain the logic.
1: Yeah, well, They make decisions based on political expediency. And nobody's going to yell at them for people sneaking in there with suppressed night scope guns. But if woe be upon them if those anti-hunters ever saw a hunter.
0: Well, I know.
1: Oh, my.
0: What a discussion.
1: Anyway.
0: Yeah. What a world, huh?
1: Well, you know, it occurred to me, the deer are always looking up in the sky. And I told Barb, maybe they're looking for pterodactyls. They used to be here, too.
0: It could very well be. Mike, let me ask you a question.
1: Sure.
0: Since you brought up pterodactyls, why do you never hear a pterodactyl going to the bathroom?
1: Barb, we don't know. Tell me.
0: Because the pee is silent.
1: Say it again?
0: Because the pee is silent.
1: Oh, yes. They are. Alan, enjoy your week,
0: Mike,
1: buddy.
0: I plan on it. Thank you. Have a good one.
1: Take care. Bye-bye.
0: You too. Bye-bye. Yeah, my week's going to start out just great. So tonight I'm going with Chris over to Delaware to the Whitetails Unlimited benefit. Tomorrow we'll be eating crabs with the Turkey Foundation, Maryland Wild Turkey Foundation. Monday, your friend and host Alan will be under the knife getting about 4 hours of dental surgery. Yeah, I can't wait. They're going to be changing the landscape in my mouth. So we'll see how that all works out and how much pain I'll be in next week. But hopefully it will go well. So there we are. Aaron, is it time for our second break?
2: I think it is, sir.
0: All right. Any callers on the line?
2: We are waiting for our next one.
0: Good. Let's go.
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0: Let's talk to Melanie in Dundalk. Hey, Melanie, how are you?
1: Hi, good morning. How you doing?
0: I'm good. What's going on?
1: I wanted to get on the fishing contest. If I win, my son-in-law takes my grandson fishing, and a couple weeks ago he was able to catch a catfish, which he was extremely happy about. And then
0: oh, that's great.
1: Tell you about a couple years ago we went to Madonna's Seafood. We were finishing up our wedding anniversary celebration, and they had something called the Colossal Crab Cakes. Oh, were they good. They were, I think they were 12 ounce, and it was very reasonable price, and it was great service, great seafood. Everything was good about it.
0: Nice to hear about that from our sponsors. It really is. We appreciate that. That's for sure. So, yep, had one of my friends and their daughter go there for a birthday celebration the other day. So, yep. You got to tell Madonna, though, that you hear about them, heard about them.
1: I think we did when we went. We told her about, yeah, we got to get back up there again. It was so good that we just enjoyed it. But like I said, again, I just wanted to get in on the fishing contest and tell you how much we enjoyed listening to your show every weekend.
0: Melanie, you are certainly welcome, and we thank you for calling in. I appreciate it.
1: You're welcome. Have a good day and a good week. Thank you.
0: You too. Thank you.
1: You're welcome. Bye-bye.
0: Bye. Let's talk to Shane in Farmville, Virginia. Good morning, Shane. How are things
2: good morning,
0: in Virginia
2: Alan.
0: Today?
2: I have a question about about 30 years ago, I gave my dad a CVA, a Kentucky pistol kit.
0: Okay.
2: And he passed, and we were rummaging through some stuff of his, and I found it still in the box, unopened. You know, it's
0: sure.
2: a type that you would finish and assemble and display, or I think it shoots too.
0: Sure.
2: Have you ever shot one? And or is it a pain in the butt to gather up all this stuff just to fire a few balls?
0: Well, if you're going to assemble it, I mean, it's a labor of love. You got to do woodworking and that kind of stuff. But
2: I'll either display it or add it to my gun collection.
0: Yeah, exactly. But no, I have a modern inline scout pistol. I've never fired one of the historical ones. But we had a story of a muzzleloader kit. Being found at one of the big giant discount stores, and the guy wanted to get his son a muzzleloader, and you know they were out of reach for him, and he saw this kit above the sporting goods counter, and he said to the guy, he said, "What is that up there?" He goes, "Just an old muzzleloader kit, CVA," and he said, "Well, let me see it," and it was $50. And he said, "Yeah, this is affordable. I'll do this, and my son and I will put it together." Well, the guy said, "Well, it's your lucky day. It's 50% off." So he got the kit for $25. He worked with his son. They had a great time over, you know, course of weeks and months putting it together, getting it ready for hunting season. Took it out, fired it, test fired it. Worked great, and wound up taking a nice deer with it. So we wrote that story in the quarterly. Yeah, that was a fun story to report on. So, yep.
2: So
0: those challenge? Those kits will work.
2: Is it a challenge to round up the goods? I don't have a since I'm down here. I don't have a store that is fairly close. Do you cast the balls or do they sell them pre-cast?
0: Oh no, no. You can buy them pre-cast and the powder and everything else. You can buy all that stuff. You know, locally, for the most part.
2: So, what would be less
0: well,
2: of a mess?
0: The
2: flint lock
0: is
2: or the percussion?
0: A less of a mess would be the percussion.
2: Okay.
0: Yeah. Does it have that option? Does it have that option?
2: According to the front of the box, yes, it's both, and it's a 45 caliber ball. Yeah.
0: Oh, nice. Okay. Is it a revolver or is it a single shot?
2: It's a single shot, like you would see the like a pirate would do. Yeah,
0: I like a pirate. Okay. How about a colonial soldier? How about that? Is that a little better?
2: Yeah, I had a pirate on my brain. But,
0: That's all right. It's all right. But okay, yeah, that stuff's easy to find. It really is.
2: Yeah. Okay. And we have a local store around here, and it's kind of, I think they call it a pawn shop and arms, and they just sell a little bit of both. I would go in there on occasions just to check things out, and they were talking about the big cats down here. And
0: right.
2: There's a couple guys that swear they have them on cameras, and then somebody said they talked to the DNR, and the DNR
0: they'll always deny.
2: Yeah, he got them to say that they do exist here, but they don't want to create a panic. So they tell everybody that no, it's ridiculous. Mm-hmm. So I guess take that for what it's worth. Like Sasquatch, huh?
0: Well, a little bit different than Sasquatch. They don't want to cause a panic, but you know, I think they ought to inform the public. I really do. I think the public
2: yeah.
0: ought to be informed and given an education, just like. You know, you can't deny that we have black bears here. You mm-hmm. can't deny that the black bears in the spring when they come out of hibernation, the males wander all over the place. I was just reading the other day that Delaware has had 4 bear sightings in the last yeah. few years. And they're anticipating what a future with bears would be like in Delaware. You know, New Jersey's overrun, with black bears. So, you know, public education is a good thing. You know, you're not going to be like the old days when they get to party together with all the guys in town and, you know, let's go get them boys, and they get the gang together and they go out with their guns and try and track down the grizzly. You know, that ain't going to happen. So just educate the public. Let them know they're out there, you know.
2: Yeah.
0: Be cautious. You know, be cautious and keep your pets inside. Pretty much easy. Just like they do in bear country.
2: Yeah, man.
0: Coyotes are going to be worse for your pets than anything else, and they're endemic in society. We've got those all over the place. So.
2: Oh, we can hear them in the woods. They sound so neat at night.
0: Eerie.
2: They just start going
0: eerie.
2: Crazy. Yes.
0: Yeah. Yeah.
2: But I have a question to the audience. And it's just a quick... it's been a few years since I've been down here, and I want to go back and fish Tuckahoe.
0: Right.
2: Somebody give me an idea as to if they call in and they've been there recently, what it might be. I had heard that they were just starting to get the snakeheads over the dam, and sometimes
0: right.
2: they
0: are.
2: Yeah. Okay.
0: Yeah, you're talking the spillway or the lake? You're talking the spillway or the lake?
2: The spillway into the lake. Yes.
0: Yeah. Okay. Well, the spillway's good. There are snakeheads in there. They stock it with trout. There's plenty of crappie and bluegills and things like that. So it's always a good place to fish. It's
2: it
0: pretty
2: is.
0: Much
2: it's
0: unadulterated.
2: Really,
0: yeah.
2: It is. It's gorgeous.
0: Yeah.
2: Okay. Well,
0: but
2: I do thank you for
0: I'll
2: your time.
0: I'll put that invitation out to our listeners. Okay. Thanks
2: thank
0: for
2: you.
0: Call.
2: Yes. So sometimes the DNR is a little delinquent on, I guess, keeping the path clear as you get farther back into the stream.
0: Oh, yeah. Wow. Well, that's not their job, but that's okay. Not that I... It's not. I mean, you know, the woods are going to grow up. It's not DNR's
2: yeah.
0: job to go in there and clear the path. So, anyway,
2: yeah. okay.
0: thanks for
2: all
0: the
2: right.
0: call. You have a great weekend.
2: Thank you, sir.
0: All right. Talk to you later. There he goes. So, you know, it's been warm. I mean, there's no question it's been warm and a great time for... You know, getting in the backyard and having a little family get together. We got Veterans Day coming up, maybe, if you want to celebrate that, or, you know, might be getting a little late by then, but right now you can, probably find some good stuff on sale at Backyard Billy's, right there in Graysonville. They're your go-to place for making backyards fun. I mean, you can look at the tables and the chairs and all the different Adirondack chairs and think about the future, you know. 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
0: Wow, are we done with the first hour already? That went fast. Really did. It goes fast when you get a lot of callers, and we appreciate that. That's why we like to give muzzleloaders and stuff away, because people like to win them and they like to call. We like to have conversations like mountain lions in Pennsylvania and other things. So here we are at the end of the first hour, and I will say get out, stay safe, like we always do if you're out bow hunting today or early duck hunting. I guess it's September teal. So listen, we got four things. We have our faith, we have our families, we have our friends, and we have our freedom. All of them need to be nurtured. You need to take care of all of them. Love the Lord. Love your family. Hold your friends close. Defend your freedom at all costs. See you next hour.
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8: And the rest. And it has tariffs limited and targeted to the major purchasers, five of them, of Russian oil and gas and the enablers. And it has a crackdown on the shadow fleet.
9: Jennifer King, Washington. Speaking with reporters in the Oval Office yesterday, the president says he's banning CNN, MS Now, and Politico because they publish negative stories about him.
10: They purposely write negative news, and they do that because they want to try and diminish the Republicans and a Republican administration. And honestly, we've done a fantastic job. Look at the numbers. Look at the economic numbers.
9: The mystery remains over who split the bill for part of President Trump's eldest son's wedding.
11: Donald Trump Jr. and socialite Bettina Anderson got married in the Bahamas in May. It was bankrolled in part by Umar Kremlev, who has close ties to Russian President Vladimir Putin.
10: And I've heard of many people given wedding parties. Maybe you didn't do a background check.
11: At the White House, President Trump said he heard about Kremlev paying partially for the event a little while ago and asked his son about it.
10: With all of that being said, I understand that Don's paid him back.
11: The president was not at his son's wedding. Ed Donahue, Washington.
9: Gas prices jumped again overnight, with AAA now putting today's new national average at $4.46 a gallon. For regular unleaded, that's up 3 cents from yesterday and 40 cents from where we were about a month ago. More news at townhall.com.
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9: With voting underway for the midterms in Virginia, the attorney general there in that state says the DHS may have violated a state election law.
13: A whistleblower report accuses the Department of Homeland Security of requiring federal employees to misrepresent themselves on voter lookup tools as part of a hunt for non-citizen voters. Now, Virginia's attorney general is demanding DHS say whether it directed its workers to access Virginia voters' information without first obtaining permission from those voters. The state explicitly limits its voter lookup tools to individuals who attest they are looking up their own records. The Trump administration's alleged non-citizen voting could be a significant source of fraud in the November midterms, though research shows it's extremely rare. I'm Ben Thomas.
9: In-person voting for this year's midterms are underway. As of yesterday, in states like Virginia, Minnesota, South Dakota, voters can now cast their absentee ballots in person. More news at townhall.com.
14: From the Fox 45 Weather Center, I'm meteorologist Alex Cordero. We'll be partly to mostly cloudy, with lows falling to the 60s overnight. Saturday will be warm and less humid than Friday, with highs in the upper 70s. We'll have more sun expected later in the day. With your Fox 45 Weather Authority, I'm meteorologist Alex Cordero for Talk Radio 680 WCBM.
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0: Hey, good morning, everyone. Alan Ellis here. This is the Outdoorsman Radio Show. We talk about fishing, hunting, and the great outdoors and other stuff. What we don't talk about is the day-to-day politics, unless it involves something that involves hunting and fishing in the great outdoors. And that happened yesterday when over 100 conservation leaders were invited to a dinner at the Rose Garden. Two executive orders were signed by President Donald J. Trump, restoring American saltwater angling and recreation, with the focus on conservation and access. And the other one was called the Reinvigorating America's Hunting Heritage. Now, how often have you heard of a president addressing the nation's hunters and anglers? Not very often. Not very often at all. But both anglers and hunters were recognized as front line conservationists here in the United States. And the purpose of these two executive orders is to expand access to federal lands, recognize the contributions of hunters and anglers, and open more access to the fishing grounds for not only recreation but commercial anglers. You know, there was a move on for a long, long time to shut down all these alleged sanctuaries, marine sanctuaries, under the Antiquities. That was going on 18 years ago when I was working in Washington, and the folks at Shimano and others and the National Fishing and Boating Council and some other organizations, Boat U.S. and others, were working on the side of boaters and anglers to, you know, prevent that from happening. But under previous administrations, large portions of the world were shut down to, quote-unquote, preserve, you know, the fishing and that type of thing. And this kind of reverses all that, also gives more access to federal land, public land. So, you know, it's a good thing. And like I said, there were 100 conservation leaders there. This information, this press release came from the Congressional Sportsmen's Foundation, which had their big banquet on the 16th. So the conservation leaders were already in town for the Congressional Sportsmen's Foundation banquet and benefit, and so they just met with the president the following evening. Good stuff happening in Washington in regards to hunting and angling. Not often we can bring you that kind of news. Our number here is 410-WCBM 680, 410-922-6680. And Aaron, I think you said we have a caller on the line already.
1: Yes, we do. We have Jay in Baltimore on hold.
0: Jay in Baltimore. Good morning, Jay in Baltimore. How are you?
2: Good morning, Alan. How are you?
0: I'm good. What can we do for you?
2: Well, Alan, by your own admission, let me say this. I'm going to call you Alan, A-K-A-A-I.
0: A-K-A-A-I, okay.
2: Also known as AI.
0: Mm-hmm.
2: That's what you told me several months ago. How are you? How you been?
0: I'm good, buddy. Long time no here.
2: I told you I was in witness protection. The little old ladies kidnapped me. I've been held hostage. And what is that, Stockholm Syndrome? I started getting a liking or affinity to one of the little old ladies, and the feeling was mutual.
0: Oh, brother.
2: Getting married. I'm 8. Uh-huh. I've never been married. I'm a confirmed bachelor.
0: Uh-huh.
2: She's 9.

0: to divulge your whereabouts, your location, because they want.
1: Well, my whereabouts.
0: But I'm loyal to you, Alan, so I wouldn't divulge you. But so anyway.
1: Well, I appreciate that.
0: Alan, what I never told you, back in the day, I was a Chippendale.
1: Uh-huh.
0: So today at 80, my demographic is not 20 to 60. It's like 65 to 85. Alan.
1: So which one? Which one were you? Were you Chip or were you Dale? Indubitably.
0: Dale. Alan, I'm looking for a few good men. I'm going to start a scene in Chippendale. Would you be interested?
1: If you are,
0: Alan, I'll have my people call your people.
1: Yeah, we'll discuss it. It all depends on, you know, what you can make in an evening. I mean, that's, if the tips are good. Huh?
0: Alan, it's not only the tips. These are not young, struggling women that are establishing a career. These are women with loaded 401ks, bank accounts that are over-bulging. And they would love
1: extended
0: on.
1: Yeah, you're making it very appealing, my friend.
0: Hey, I'm going to sign you up. Hey.
1: Don't sign me up, but your people call my people, okay?
0: Yes, sir. Alan, you enjoy your weekend.
1: Thanks for the laugh, buddy. Talk to you soon.
0: Anytime.
1: Bye. Bye-bye. And that's what we get. Entertainment. Education, information, a few laughs. 410 WCBM 680. 410-922-6680. Long time. No hear from that gentleman. I'm glad he's doing well. So. And who is he now? Aaron? What was it? What did he say his name was?
2: AI, I believe it was.
1: Something no, that's like me.
2: Oh, that was you? Oh, okay. I missed the
1: Yeah, the show is run by AI, Allen Intelligence. So, all right. I think we ought to take a break. Don't you think so?
2: I think we are ready for it.
1: I think we're ready for it, too. Is this our first one of the hour?
2: Yes, it is.
1: Yes, it is. Well, naturally, we're going to talk about our friends at Backyard Billy's. We have to. Heating season is coming up. Do not delay to make your purchase. And take a look at the Regency GCI 60, which is the Hampton model, the Regency Hampton. It is a biomass pellet insert. Fits right into your firebox there where that fireplace was. Automatic feed. And it's got 55,000 BTUs of heat. On high, and then on low, 10,000. 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It's pretty good. And it's all remote control. 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Same kind of stuff. In stock models, $1,000 off. And that is signed by Bill. 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
2: 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I like looking at guns. I like shopping for guns. I like to own firearms, too. That's part of my makeup as a hunter. And so if you like looking at guns, Clyde Sports Shop's one of the places you should go to check out the full line of Browning products there. The handguns, the shotguns, the rifles. Let me tell you about, I love lever action rifles for some reason. I don't know. I guess I started out with one, Model 3030, Winchester 94, and I have a couple. And the BLR, the Browning Lever Rifle, lightweight 81 stainless takedown. What a rifle. It quickly takes down into two parts. It's got a non-reflective satin nickel receiver finish. It's got a matte stainless steel barrel, gray laminated satin finish straight grip stock with checkering. The barrel's drilled and tapped for an optional scout-style scope mount. And it's got swivel studs. It's got a True Glow Marble Arms fiber optic front sight and an adjustable rear sight if you like to, you know, shoot them the old-fashioned way with the open sights, which some of my guns I do, including the 294 Winchesters. That's, and 35 Remington. But that's the BLR lightweight takedown into two pieces. Very nice gun. New for shotgun hunters is the 20-gauge A5. Gloss black anodized receiver finish. It's got gloss Turkish finish walnut stock with a vertical grip. It's got 18 lines per inch checkering, three choke tubes. It's got a fiber optic front sight and an ivory mid-bead. It's ideal for hunting and sporting clays as well. And we'll just throw one more at you, too. How about the BAR, the Browning Autoloader Rifle? The new model's the MK4, replaced the MK3. 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
1: Any callers on the line, Aaron?
2: Yes, sir. We have Mr. Lee in Towson.
1: Lee in Towson. Good morning, Lee. How are you?
3: I'm good, Alan. I'm trying to figure out how to follow up your being a Chippendale here shortly, I guess.
4: Yeah.
3: How's your high kick?
4: How's my what? Yeah. High kick? Oh, my high kick's not as high as it used to be, but I...
3: Oh, my.
4: Who was it? Toby Keith? I'm as good once as I ever was. I'm not as good as I once was, but I'm as good once as
3: there you
4: I
3: go.
4: Was.
3: There you go.
4: That's it.
3: There you go.
4: Oh,
3: your audience will prevail for sure.
4: Well, of course, they always do. I love it.
3: Hey, I got my deer, as you saw. And
4: I saw you got a nice velvet buck. Yeah, nice 8-point.
3: Yeah. We're gonna
4: Why'd you shoot the little one?
3: Alan, I saw all three of them. I didn't realize.
4: Oh, yeah?
3: That it was the little one. It was the second in line, but my dog. Well, hopefully she'll get a crack at it because I'm pretty sure I saw the big one. Hard-horned. And then the one I call Three Knuckles that has this funky-looking brow tine. It's a palmated thing. It's really
4: cool.
3: Neat-looking. And I've seen that one from a distance, but that was a hard-horned, too. Beautiful, polished, all white when it had cleaned up.
4: Oh, nice.
3: Yeah, they're still here, and they're putting plenty of corn out, and they keep them around.
4: Yeah.
3: But in Maryland,
4: I had. Go ahead.
3: No, you go ahead.
4: I was going to say, I've been watching the camera. I've got my bigger bucks disappeared until about 4 or 5 nights ago, and Doe was
3: all right
4: up in front of the camera. Okay. And in the background, in the field, I could just make out these outlines. And I blew the photo up, and the buck that was in the middle, I'd never seen him before. And there he was. Lee, if he was an inch wide, he was 20 inches wide. He was
3: a
4: big, wide buck. I didn't see a lot of points, but, I mean, we're talking really, really fuzzy pictures in the background of a trail camera. The one on the left was decent. The one on the right was decent. So there were three bucks behind this doe all feeding at the same time. And, all three of them in the width of the camera shot, which is, we're probably talking 50, 60 yards,
3: right
4: across there between them. But there were three rack bucks in there. They appeared all to be in hard horn. So I'm pretty sure we're all done with the velvet right now. So.
3: Yeah.
4: And then there's another little scrappy 8-point that shows up, but a big body, but not much of a rack. He dwarfs the mature doe that's in the picture. So,
3: yeah, the one I got, I didn't weigh it. I didn't realize how the difference between their summer coat and their winter coat. How thin the hair and whatnot, when I skinned it out and whatnot, it was, the good thing was easy. I let it hang overnight. My daughter and I got bags of ice and whatnot to cool the deer down, to keep it fresh and stuff. But, it was interesting how, the posture of the neck and everything is much smaller, when they get into the rut and all the hormones and everything in it. And not having any of the gland smells and whatnot, it was very nice. It cut it up, and it drained real nice overnight. But,
4: that summer coat, since you mentioned it, the hair follicles it's three times as dense as the winter coat.
3: Okay.
4: Okay.
3: Really?
4: It's shorter, but it's denser than the winter coat. And the reason is to keep the bugs off, number one. Okay.
3: Number two, the
4: winter coat, when they transition to the winter coat is a third as dense, but each of those hairs is hollow. Whereas the summer coat hairs are not hollow. The winter coat hairs are hollow. You know, when you you cut the deer hair off and it's floating around there, it looks big and puffy. That's because the hairs are hollow to insulate them from the cold weather. And then, of course, they're darker brown or different color gray, which is more of a camouflage, more to blend in. So, they are the most fascinating big game animal that I know of. So, really,
3: you just gave me a good, very interesting education there. Thank you. But it used to be. I'm hunting on my own property. Do you still have to, and I look through the hunting guide, do you still have to kill two does before you can take your...
4: No.
3: I think they did away with that.
4: Right, right. You're allowed 10 does with the bow, 10 does with the muzzleloader, and 10 does with the firearm.
3: So I
4: can... And then one...
3: I can go ahead and use my antler tag for second buck and bow.
4: Yes, you can, and you can get a bonus. You should buy a bonus buck stamp, is what you should do, because if you're going to take two with one weapon, you need your bonus buck stamp.
3: According to my, hunting on your own property, I don't have to buy any of that.
4: Is your land under continuous cultivation?
3: Well, we're a forestry program, so that's how I'm able to get my permits and all that stuff. But
4: But you still have to check everything in, though. You still have to check.
3: Absolutely. Yep. So. But my wife said, it'd be nice to get another deer, just because we're going to grind up the stuff we got, and we get through so much ground every year. It's absolutely incredible.
4: Yep.
3: I tell you another thing.
4: I came home. Go ahead. Another thing.
3: Crabbing. I mean, I got a 1,000 foot crab lines and did trout line for crabs this past week, and we did that when we were younger. I mean, when we were in our early teens and 20s, and that was so much fun. We crabbed right in literally in Bear Creek, not too far from Oberon there at Peach Orchard at Turner Station, and that was really fun. I haven't done that in a long time. But I was designated boat driver because I was too slow on the net.
4: Not as good as I once was, but
3: There you go. There you go. So he took over.
4: I'll have to see if Aaron has that song in the vault. Aaron, do you have? Not as good as I once was with Toby Keith.
3: That's
4: as good as I ever was. See if you can find it.
2: I'll find it for us.
4: All right.
3: Yeah.
4: Hey, can you hold on a minute, buddy?
3: Okay, sure.
4: Yeah, hold on. We got to take a break here.
3: Okay.
4: All right, let's see. 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

0: Aaron. I appreciate that. Let's go back to Lee. Good morning, Lee. I played that just for you, buddy.
1: Yeah. Well, the good part is, you know, as good as you once was, I can't even remember what I was.
2: You gotta remember that. Exactly.
3: Oh, brother.
1: I can't even remember what I was, you know? I guess it was there one time, but I don't know. I have to go back over to Admiral Tavern and check in and see if any of the girls are still around.
2: Jeez, oh, Lou. Oh, my God. Amazing.
1: Them were the days.
2: Oh,
1: my.
2: Anyway.
1: But, hey, you're always talking about the state of Maryland. You know, you get up, I'm going hunting. Let's go crabbing to go fishing. I mean, what more do you want, you know?
0: We talk about it all the time. And people, yeah. You know, they complain about the cost of a license, right? Okay. Maybe if you're out of state, $400, but, you know, if you want to buy a sika deer tag and all that other stuff, there's nowhere else in the country where you can hunt sika deer. Nowhere. Yeah. I mean, wild sika deer. This is it. And we've got fantastic whitetails. The record book's coming out this fall. We measured over 500 animals that made the record book in the last 2 years. Several state records. I think a handful of 200-inch bucks. We're right up there, buddy, with a world-class white-tailed deer hunting. Our black bears.
1: Yeah.
0: Huh?
1: Our black bears are incredible. We're surf and turf, man.
0: Oh, yeah. No question. Citations for 75 different types of fish and freshwater, tidal, and offshore. You got all of it,
1: And some good soft crabs too that I'm going to have tonight that we caught. You know,
2: I had some soft crabs the other day. Yeah, they're pretty good.
1: These hang-ons with the hard crabs, and we had two soft crabs. They were supposed to be Tommy's, but he forgot to take them out of the cooler.
2: Too bad, Tommy. You're tough luck.
1: I bought a pound of
2: claw meat the other day.
1: There you go.
2: Yeah, I mean, it you can make a decent crab cake with claw meat, but
1: just basically
2: sauteed it and ate it with some veggies.
1: Yeah.
2: It was pretty good, and then I had some left over, so I put it in a pan with a little bit of butter and heated it up and dropped a couple eggs in there, and so Mexican cheese, and made myself a nice little crab and cheese omelet. Really good for breakfast yesterday.
1: We're so blessed because it all, you know, is for the most part local. You know.
2: Oh yeah.
1: We got it all right here in our own pantry.
2: No question. You know,
1: in my case, in the back 40.
2: The back 40, I broke my heart to watch. It broke my heart on Monday to watch as the captain cut up those soft crabs and throw them in the bay for catfish.
1: No, you know. Please. They were used. You guys were using a no, no.
2: Yep.
1: Oh no.
2: Yep.
1: No, that's
2: just. A quarter of a soft crab for catfish.
1: Oh man! Well,
2: yeah.
1: Hopefully the boat got the any remainder of the bait got to go to the participants there in your trip. So
2: yeah, well, but, we didn't see it. We did have a good crab feast though. The crabs are pretty good. So yeah.
1: Oh okay. Oh, so it was a fishing and crab feast event?
2: Yeah, you go fishing, and, you know, it was private boat or charter boat. We happened to go with Captain Danny Harris on My Alley 2, I guess, whatever it is. His name is Alley.
1: Yeah.
2: And he's a hoot and a half. He's a hoot and a half anyway. Lee, do you know what we had on the boat? We had an invasion of, like, house flies. These are not the green. I mean, these were regular old house flies.
1: Geez. Yeah.
2: And they covered the boat.
0: I mean, we, it was,
1: really?
0: Yeah, there were hundreds and hundreds of them in the upper bay. And they just took to the boat like crazy. You know, I said the rut was on.
1: Small crabs and catfish or what? That's crazy.
0: It got to the point where, you know, we were fly fishing. I mean, it was, you ever have the mate walk around with a fly swatter smashing flies all over the place?
1: Yeah.
0: I mean, hundreds and hundreds and hundreds of them. It was amazing. So, I don't know
1: Alan,
0: if it's a common thing or not.
1: Gotten to the point where I just wear long pants anymore. You know,
0: yeah, they would bite you.
1: They just, it drives me nuts. I mean, you get out there and you spend more time swatting yourself and, you know, keeping on trying to get along in the water.
0: Where do they come from? That's the question. So,
1: anyway. Yeah. Yeah.
0: All right, buddy. We're going to let you go. Right. Go kill another deer today. Enjoy yourself.
1: All right.
0: Send
1: take
0: me
1: care.
0: A picture. Yeah. All right, man. Take care. See you, Lee.
1: Bye-bye.
0: Bye-bye. Guy's almost my co-host. I mean, you know, we just chat a lot about a lot of things, fishing, hunting, crabbing, you name it. That's what the show's all about. And we have room for you if you'd like to try and win the muzzleloader at the end of the month. Next week we're going to be drawing a muzzleloader. All you got to do is call that number, 410-WCBM-680, 410-922-6680. That's our phone number. Leave your first, last name, your phone number with our producer, Aaron, and he will take that down. Next week, we will correspond all the names with a list of numbers. We will dial up the random number generator on our phone, put the number of entrants in, let the wheel spin. Whatever number it kicks out, spits out, that will be the winner of the muzzleloader, and we'll get in touch with you and figure out how to get that muzzleloader to you. So, road trip maybe, I don't know. But we'll do that. And then also same with the fishing tackle. Tackle Box Tim he'll pick the number for the contest winners for the striped bass package. But the only way to get in it is call in, leave your name and number, or email me, ellis@ellisoutdoors.com. And by the way, Randy, if you're still listening and we're going to send me a bear picture, I got your email, but no picture was attached. So you could resend that picture if you would. I'd appreciate it. Apparently there was a bear in Ellicott City you got a picture of, which is pretty cool. So, the information that came in was that the bear made it to Catonsville, on Gun Road, which leads into Patapsco Valley State Park. How about that? So, but send a picture. I'd love to see it. Yep. Encroaching bears. I saw a video the other day about bears in a front yard in Beltsville. Pretty cool. So who knows? Who knows? They're going everywhere. Good for the bears. I will be going bear hunting this year. My bonus daughter in Frederick got a bear permit for Frederick and Washington counties. So we've contacted our landowner where Chris shot his bear last year. So it'll be the three of us out there on the ridge or somewhere. And hopefully one of us will take a bear. So I hope it's Laura. She's not taken one yet. So Chris got his last year. So. And I have one sitting here, full body mount, that came from Garrett County years ago. I think that was 2013, 2014. Been a while. So.
3: Alan, we just got a call.
0: Aaron, what do we have to do?
3: We just got a call here from Chuck. He's in Dundalk right now, but he's originally from Seaford area. Wants to get on the contest.
0: Well, let's talk to Chuck. Morning, Chuck.
4: Good morning. How are you doing this morning? You sound like you were having a lot of fun there.
0: Oh, we have a good time. We always do on this show, buddy.
4: It's good to have a good time to talk to you like that.
0: Yeah, he's a good man. So
4: yeah,
0: what can we do
4: just,
0: for you?
4: Came up from Florida a couple months ago and moved to Seaford. So, but I come over here to visit the grandkids.
0: I gotcha.
4: That's what it was all about.
0: Seaford's
4: coming back
0: nice.
4: Home,
0: they just,
4: you know.
0: Yeah, now they just found a third deer with
2: chronic wasting disease in Delaware. They had one last season, and they just had two more show up this year.
4: Yeah, I heard about
2: that. Down in Sussex County. Yeah,
4: yeah. Yeah, that's where I'm at, Sussex County.
2: Yeah. So, a lot of deer down there, though. That's where Chris is from. Chris is a, I talk about Chris often. Chris is my hunting friend. And, he was a former producer. He did what Aaron is doing now. He was a call screener producer of the show. And, you know, we started hunting together and, he's been pretty successful. So it's pretty good.
4: Very good.
2: So you just called to get in the contest.
4: Yes, sir. Yeah, I listen to you guys. I get a kick out of you when I, so I enjoy very much. Good information. And you were bragging on the location for hunting, and you started to mention the bears, but you never finished up.
2: Oh, Frederick County, Northern Frederick County.
4: Uh-huh.
2: Outside of Emmitsburg. The bears, you mean the ones that are wandering around? The one in Catonsville, the one in Beltsville? What bear are you talking about? We got a lot of bears.
4: Yeah, no, you were.
2: You mean Delaware bears? Delaware bears are coming.
4: Yeah.
2: Yeah, that bear was in Catonsville. But the bears in Delaware mostly coming in from Pennsylvania and New Jersey. So they're coming. They're not swimming in Delaware Bay. They're not swimming in Chesapeake Bay. They're coming land route, of course. Okay. And, they're coming into Wilmington, Newcastle area up there where the population is the highest. And, there are four confirmed bear sightings. Of course, now Delaware is planning, you know, living with bears. Well, yeah, okay.
4: Well,
2: four bears.
4: I hope they're not on my doorstep, I can tell you that. So I'd rather find them than them come find me.
2: I agree with that. Yep, I agree with that. We don't have too much to worry about here in Easton. However, my mother-in-law, one of the first bears ever to show up on the eastern shore, lives in Queen Anne's County. She actually had a bear bed down for the night in her flower bed, and she had muddy bear prints on her deck and on top of her hot tub.
4: Oh, jeez, yeah.
2: How about that? Queen Anne's County, near Centerville.
4: I used to have a place in Pennsylvania, and I had bears up there. You never know what you're going to find when you walk out nighttime or walk around the corner, you know?
2: That's right. What part of Pennsylvania?
4: I was at that Breezewood. I was on Eagle Lake, a place called Eagle Lake. From Breezewood, you take 30 east, and it takes you actually up north before it bends east. And there was a little dirt road that turned to the left under the turnpike and went down to a lake over there.
2: I gotcha. Was that Bedford County or was that Franklin County?
4: Yeah. No, Bedford.
2: Bedford County.
4: Yeah. Good.
2: Very
4: place
2: familiar.
4: Up there.
2: Very familiar.
4: Yeah.
2: All right, buddy. Well, we gotta let you go. We gotta get to our last break.
4: We'll check you next week.
2: Nice talking to you.
4: All right.
2: Got it, bud. Thank you very much. Uh-huh. Bye-bye. All right, Backyard Billy's. We'll say it one more time. 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
10: News. It's the administration's latest test of First Amendment protections, and it could upend the traditional five-network TV pool that covers the president. The president has pursued legal action against a variety of media outlets, including the New York Times, the Wall Street Journal, and the BBC. The Associated Press is still involved in the case after he kicked their journalists out of Mueller events at the White House in retaliation for not changing the Gulf of Mexico's name. Jennifer King, Washington.
11: It could be another reason for the ultra-rich to consider switching states. California voters about to decide whether billionaires should pay a 5% wealth tax. And two wealthy supporters are facing some very simple challenges.
12: Tom Steyer and NVIDIA CEO Jensen Huang both support California's proposed billionaire tax. Huang says he's perfectly fine paying it, potentially more than $7 billion. But critics ask, if they truly believe the tax is necessary, why wait for voters? Nothing prevents them from donating that money to California right now. The proposal may promise redistribution, but it could also drive wealth and innovation out of the state. Richard Boyd reporting.
11: A new report raising questions about coordination among federal judges handling President Trump's immigration crackdown in Minnesota.
13: The judges say they were responding to a surge in cases, sharing legal templates and consulting by email. Critics, however, argue that this amounted to coordinated resistance against the administration and its immigration agenda. The judges insist they were protecting their court's due process. This controversy highlights an escalating clash between the judiciary and the Trump administration. Ron Taylor reporting.
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11: The Texas Department of Transportation has paused issuing permits for flock cameras and other automated license plate readers along state roads.
15: The decision, directed by Governor Greg Abbott, doesn't affect cameras already installed. The agency confirmed the pause on Thursday. The cameras scan vehicles to compile license plate data, raising privacy concerns. Abbott's late August order blocked state funding for these cameras, leading to hundreds being shut down. City councils and county commissions have also unplugged cameras due to privacy concerns and misuse by law enforcement. Keith Peters reporting.
11: Mississippi will assemble the state's largest law enforcement presence ever for a college football game this weekend. It's part of heightened security in place around the stadium and off campus, for that matter, for the much-anticipated game tonight against LSU and former Rebels coach Lane Kiffin. You'll find breaking news and analysis at townhall.com.
16: From the Fox 45 Weather Authority team, I'm meteorologist Justin Chambers. Starting off a little cooler for your Saturday morning under partly cloudy skies. Highs today will be back into the upper 70s, a few lower 80s here and there, and we'll keep the dry conditions in place. Sunday, we get a little bit more cloud cover. We'll be warmer, and then we also are tracking some showers off and on throughout the morning and again into the afternoon. Could see some late-day thunderstorms as well. Cooler for next week. From the Fox 45 Weather Authority, I'm meteorologist Justin Chambers for Talk Radio 680 WCBM.
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0: is Talk Radio 680 WCBM and 99.9 FM in Harford County. 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
1: Hello and good morning, and let's talk gardening. And I've got a guest here. I'm here with Nick Chilson. Good morning, Nick.
2: Good morning, Alan. Thanks for
1: Nick is a, by profession, a farmer, but he's really here to help me out because he's such a good naturalist.
2: Thanks.
1: Before I begin, I want to give a big shout out to St. Joseph's Hospital. They know how to run the hospital. It's really well run. And I, through the years, I've been through a lot of them. That's as, about as good as it can get. All right. Let's start off in New Jersey. Good morning, Ray.
3: Good morning, Alan. And good morning to the guest.
2: Good morning, Ray.
3: So, I've always heard that, milkweed is good for monarch, butterflies, beneficial to them. And I'm, now I hear about this monarch magic ageratum. And I was wondering, is that beneficial for the monarchs, or is it just attract them?
1: No, they get attracted to it to take the sap.
2: The nectar, yes.
1: The nectar.
2: Yep.
3: So it's beneficial for them also.
1: Yes, yes. Yep. Anything we can do to feed the butterflies is a good thing.
2: Yep.
3: So you could have both of them.
1: Yeah.
2: Yeah, I would plant the swamp milkweed. That's probably their favorite. And then common milkweed, too. But common milkweed can kind of be a thug in the garden. But it's definitely a plant that they love.
3: Right. Now, is there any type of milkweed that shouldn't be used? I heard there's a tropical one you shouldn't use.
1: I'm not aware of that.
2: Well, no. They say that because it, I guess it can throw off the timing for when they're making their chrysalises. I would stick to some of the more native varieties.
3: The common one.
2: Yep.
3: That's what I want to touch.
2: Yeah, common or swamp or butterfly weed also.
1: Yeah, the Asclepias, the blooms in yellow and orange, is a really attractive garden flower.
2: Yes.
1: Much more so than the other milkweeds.
3: Yep. Right. Okay, well, thanks for the information.
1: Okay. Nick, have you ever heard that butterfly bush doesn't really help butterflies? They don't get that much nectar from it?
2: I've heard that. I guess it's like a candy to them, but it's almost hard to believe with the amount of butterflies that they get on the butterfly bush, but I think a lot of people don't care for the butterfly bush as much because it's so invasive sometimes, but.
1: Well, they say it's invasive, but it's really easily controlled.
2: Yes, especially when we have a tough winter too.
1: Well, and they're now breeding some of them that are sterile.
2: True.
1: Yeah.
3: I have the cone flowers, and that attracts a lot of butterflies also.
2: Yes, yep.
3: And they're attractive.
1: Yeah.
2: Yep, definitely.
1: They are, and they're coming out in more and more colors. In the next year, some of the ones that are going to be released are going to be dwarfer, and there's one that's almost a blood red that's going to be coming out. So there's a lot of new things coming out next year in terms of plant breeding.
2: Yep.
1: Especially perennials.
2: Yep.
3: Right, that'll be good. Okay.
1: Okay.
3: Thank you. Okay, bye.
1: Yeah. Yeah, we're going to have a black-eyed Susan that doesn't get leaf spot and better branched, not as floppy.
2: Yep.
1: So, let's go next to Bel Air. Good morning, Linda.
4: Good morning, Alan. My question is, I have two of the older type, hydrangeas. They're the blue and they rebloom. Well, last year they just got too big. And I cut them off, and I paid the price for that because I've had very little blooms this year. But they are getting humongous. They're like 4x4 in size, and they're side by side. So I really need to get them cut down. What can I do? I mean, I guess I should not cut them now. But
1: ideally, a blue hydrangea would be pruned just as the flowers start to turn brown at the end of July.

0: difference in terms of the number of flowers, the habit of the plant, and especially they've done some really good breeding, not on the blue hydrangeas only, but they've also done it on the native arborescens hydrangea and the hydrangea paniculata. Now they're much stronger stems and they're more sun tolerant and much better habit and a lot more flowers. So hydrangeas have come a long way. So you may want to consider, you know, taking these two out. You see, the new ones, because they rebloom an old and new wood, you could cut them back now, and you would still have bloom later in the summer than you would expect it, but you would have a full bloom next year on some of the newer ones. But yours would be fine if you just let it bloom for next year, and then presuming we have a winter that it doesn't kill the buds. And that's why I like the Japanese mountain hydrangeas, because the winter doesn't kill the buds.
1: Or late frost.
2: What is the name of the hydrangea that is kind of pointy? They're usually white. They come out.
0: Those are paniculate hydrangeas. And the best one you'll probably find is little lime or lime punch or something like that.
1: Lime light.
0: And there's a lime light improved, which is much bigger flowers and stronger stems.
2: And does that hold true to cut them after they bloom?
0: No, you can cut that even in the spring.
1: Or late winter.
0: You can basically cut that back any time the flower gets ugly, or in the early spring. And there are dwarf forms of that, because basically that plant wants to grow to at least 12 feet tall.
2: Oh yeah, no, I wouldn't want that. Good heavens, no.
0: Yeah. But there are dwarfer forms, there are dwarfer forms of all the hydrangeas. And one of the ones I really like, because it's a Japanese mountain hydrangea, is tiny, tough stuff.
2: Tiny what?
0: Tiny, tough, T-U-F-F, stuff. Now, that is a lace cap. That is not a ball type. But it is blue to pink, depending on your soil. And that's a real low-growing one, maybe 24 inches, 30 inches.
2: Yeah, no, I want it a little larger than that.
0: Okay.
2: But now, does Ace carry these different hydrangeas?
0: Ace carries in the season different hydrangeas. I don't know what's left now.
2: In the spring would be better, I guess.
0: Yeah, in the spring it would be better because the selection is better.
2: Right. What about sunlight?
0: Hydrangeas, okay, most hydrangeas like morning sun and afternoon shade, and they prefer a place that is a little bit moist.
2: Mm-hmm. Okay. Well, our trees are unfortunately giving me a huge problem in... I have no sun. Well, I mean, I have some sun, but, you know, I'm losing the amount of sun on everything that I plant.
0: Well, the arborescens hydrangeas are more shade tolerant. And they only come in white, though. No, there's now a pink, but it's not a strong pink. But that, if you have shade, they are very forgiving. They're the easiest to grow of any hydrangea, probably. And they don't get too big. There are various new varieties out there. But it's going to be white, and you got to pick some with the stronger stems.
2: How do you know what's the stronger stem?
0: Well, let me see here if I can see what's at the perennial farm.
1: Most of the new varieties are stronger stemmed, I think.
0: Yeah.
2: And you said only in white?
1: There's also a pink one, too.
0: There's a pink one, but it gets pretty...

0: be big, and I don't see they have any hydrant. Oh, they're listing them as, you know.
1: Might be Invincible or something.
0: Here they are. Yeah, they've got Incredible, which is a huge flower, but there's a new one out, and I can't remember the name, that is even stronger, stemmed, because these are huge flowers. But Hydrangea arborescens in some of the newer varieties. Annabelle is the one that's most common, and it has been improved upon. Incredible was the first set of improvements they did that, you know, managed to get some marketability to it, which is huge flowers, but the stems are weak also.
2: Oh, okay. All right.
0: But you should look up Hydrangea arborescens and see if you like that. Now, those are bulb types, and those are shade tolerant. And they don't require a really moist place.
2: The arborescence.
0: Yes.
2: Okay. All right. I'll look into that and see what we can come up with, I guess, for the springtime. Again, would it be ace or how about, what did we just say, the one you looked up down there on Park Hill?
0: The perennial farm. Yeah, but in their catalog this year, I don't see any of the real new ones. Now, wait for next year because the people who run it are bringing in a lot of new plants for next year.
2: Yeah, okay. That's good.
0: Or I can get you almost anything.
2: All right.
0: So if you see something on the internet that you like, I can get it, although the big loss of my life is not being able to get hydrangea after midnight any longer, because it was truly a superior hydrangea. But the people who grow it just stopped growing it.
2: Oh.
0: It just never caught on the market, but it was a fabulous hydrangea.
2: What color?
0: Blue to pink.
2: Oh.
0: I mean, when all the other hydrangeas had four flowers, this thing was covered in flowers.
2: Really?
0: Yeah. But it's not around anymore. We put a search out. We can't find it.
2: That happens with a lot of things. You like something, and next thing you know,
0: well, because they keep... All right. There's only so much land that can be devoted to nursery stock and still be able to sell it. And all this new stuff comes out and supposed to be improved, and a lot of it is. The white pot proven winner stuff really is better.
1: Yep.
0: But, so the old stuff gets pushed aside. It doesn't get promoted, like proven winners is on TV every day just about. And that's why their stuff's a little more expensive, but it is better. And a lot of the old stuff just isn't grown anymore.
2: Yeah.
0: Because everybody's asking for the new stuff.
2: Well, that's understandable.
0: Yeah. But it's not like Tide that's around for 1,000 years. It's, this stuff comes and goes.
2: One more question, if I may. I have an azalea. Can we move it now, today?
0: Yes.
2: Okay, great.
0: You can do that. They come up easily.
1: Just make sure you water it well, too.
0: Yeah, water it well. Mix some peat moss in with the soil. Mix some cottonseed meal in with the soil, and you'll be good.
2: Sounds good.
0: All right.
2: All right.
0: Thanks,
2: Alan,
0: for calling.
2: Thank you ever so much. As always, you're very helpful.
0: All right. Thank you.
2: Have a nice weekend.
0: You too.
2: Bye-bye.
0: Bye. Okay, let's talk about what is going on in the perennial farm. Now they're going to be open, I believe, until Halloween, the last Saturday in November. Now they're only open for retail on Saturdays, but you get access to their huge selection of plants. Nick, you like walking around there, don't you?
1: Yes, I love it. Yeah. Yeah. It's acres and acres
0: yeah.
1: of private.
0: And it's expanding up in the back.
1: Yep.
0: Getting
1: bigger all the
0: so
1: time.
0: So if you want a huge selection of perennial spokes, if you want to just have a nice day, morning out, like today is gorgeous, at least in the morning, and early afternoon is going to be good. The Perennial Farm, 12017 Glen Arm Road in Glen Arm. 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Mm-hmm. 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And if you can't get there, you can order their plants at theperennialfarm.com. But I encourage you to go. It is a really nice morning walk around. You could do it all day, but it can get exhausting. That place is huge. It's probably the biggest perennial grower on the East Coast.
1: Yeah, I think so. It's a
0: I can't think of anybody that's bigger.
1: Yep. It's a great time to plant perennials, too.
0: Yes, it is. All right. Let's go next to Annapolis. Good morning, Louise.
3: Good morning to you, Alan. The reason I'm calling, I have ivy in the woods that have crept into my river rock, and it's, you know, on the ground, like in the forest. And when I pull it up, it hurts my hand so much because I'm in my mid-80s. Is there anything I can spray on that to kill it?
0: English ivy. Yes. We're not talking poison ivy, right?
3: No, it's English ivy.
0: Okay. English ivy is best killed with Kilzall, K-I-L-Z-A-L-L. In the spring, when the new growth is light green,
3: okay.
0: That ivy foliage is so
1: waxy.
0: Thick and has such a waxy coating on the leaf that you spray it now and you'll get some dieback. And, you know, you can do one now and then do more in the spring. But, and it's going to take a couple applications to really wipe it out. But Kilzall, which is available at Ace and Edgewater,
3: okay.
0: is the way to go.
3: I know, but what's the name of it again?
0: Kilzall, K-I-L-Z-A-L-L.
3: Okay. And also, when do we put down plantone?
0: In the spring.
3: In the spring. Do I have to do any more now?
0: No.
3: Okay.
0: I am not a big fan of fertilizing plants of any kind in the fall.
3: Okay.
0: And I know other people think differently. But I think if you do it once in the spring, you do it generously with a long-lasting fertilizer like Plant Trust, you're good for the season.
3: Yes.
0: Now, the lawn is a different story. The lawn should be fed now and then again just before Halloween.
3: Yes, yes. And I wanted to ask you this, too. My neighbor across the street, her lawn is completely burned up. So can she reseed now, or is it too late?
0: It's not too late. You have till October 15th.
3: She can't reseed now?
0: No, she can.
1: She can.
0: Ideal is now. Middle of September is the best time.
1: Mm-hmm.
3: Oh, okay, so she can go ahead and see. It's really bad. She's got it's horrible. I told her to rake all, you know, the dead grass out of there and water it. And I don't know. She needs help, but if she doesn't want to listen, what can I do? But it's still not too late for her to reseed.
0: Not too late for her to reseed. If it's in full sun, of course, vitality is the seed to go with.
3: Yeah, but you know, when you tell people things, they go, I don't want to spend that much money on grass seed.
0: It's on sale at 20% off this week on this Ace and Edgewater. Yeah, and that's why her lawn is turned that way.
1: You put
0: the work in and you put cheap seed that doesn't do well in Maryland and you wonder why it dies. And when we have a drought and other stressful conditions. She's just wasting her time if you're going to buy cheap seeds. Might just well stay in the house and leave it brown.
3: But people don't listen to me. I don't know if it's because I'm an old lady now. And, you know, I suggest what she had told me. And, you know, I don't know.
0: Maybe she doesn't want to do it herself and she should get somebody in to do it. Yeah. But that's not cheap.
1: Uh-uh. And there's no better time than the fall to
0: Well, this is ideal. Yep. Ideally, the lawn would be thatched, not just raked. New seed would be put down. Fertilizer would be put down. Lime would be put down. And the whole thing would be covered with leaf grow.
3: Yes.
0: Ideally.
3: Yes, I did it. You should see my lawn. It's done so much better since you gave me the formula.
0: Yeah.
3: It's great. It's great. But when the people in my neighborhood ask me what I do, they go, oh, no, I do this, I do that. I said, well, then, okay, you do what you want to do, and I'll do what Mr. Summers tells me to do. It works for me. So I only know my house, my lawn. I don't know about yours. That's what I say anymore.
0: Yeah. Well, you know, if people follow my program.
3: Yes, I have followed your program.
0: They will have a good lawn.
3: Yes.
0: Now, part of the reason why we're going to have a good lawn is because I won't mention anything on this show that I would not use in my own lawn.
3: Yes.
0: I've had all kinds of companies come to me and wanted me to sponsor products that I didn't believe in. And I just tell them, no, I consider this my gift to the nation, whatever, or at least the local area. And the reason why I do this is so people have more beautiful yards.
3: Yeah.
0: So, but, you know, if they don't want to use the best stuff, then they're not going to have the best results.
3: Yes.
0: And for some people, that's not important. You know, their concern is other things inside the house or entertainment or going out to dinner every week or whatever. But for people who want to put the effort and money into it, I know how to do it.
3: Yes, I know you do. And I gave her your suggestions, and nobody listens to me. And so, therefore, I will not say anything anymore because I don't know.
0: If you can just get her to listen to the radio, we'll straighten her out.
3: I told her I could get up early and call Mr. Summers. But nobody listens to me. I guess because the neighborhood I live in, everybody on the block is very well educated, and I'm the only one with a trade. And I think that has a lot to do with it. So, therefore, I just continue on doing what I have to do on my lawn because you have been so helpful to me.
0: Well, thank
3: you. And I applaud you for that.
0: Thank you. And if anybody else, if we get some more listeners, we'll help them too.
3: I know. I'm telling you, I'm your biggest advocate around here.
0: Yeah. Okay, that's great. Got to move along, Louise. Nice hearing from you.
3: I'll see you in the spring. Bye-bye.
0: Bye. Yeah, I should be an ace in the spring again. Now, we keep talking about it. We never talk about what's on sale there. Well, first place, the mums are in. The fall plants are in. The pumpkins will be in by next weekend. And as warm as it's been, I'm glad that they haven't brought them in because they can turn to mush. If you put them out too early, I'd rather have a late pumpkin than an early one. 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
4: See if...
0: Good morning, Marlene.
3: Can you dig up hibiscus plants now and transplant, or best to wait till spring?
0: Spring.
3: Spring?
0: Okay. Yes.
3: Yeah, because we have the one that's not doing very well, so I was just wondering.
0: Well, if you know, you're in Glen Arm, if you just go across the street to the Prenthill Farm, you'll see some fabulous new hydrangeas.
3: Oh, yeah, I know. They got a lot of nice ones there.
0: Yeah, well, they have the new series of hydrangeas that bloom summerific. They bloom over a longer period. They're more compact. They bloom all the way up and down the stem, and they'll still be in bloom in October.
3: Yeah, but the plant I have, it has to be at least 15 years old, so.
0: What color is it?
3: It was a dark red.
0: Yeah. Lord Baltimore.
3: Yeah, so. Because this year it only had about two blooms, maybe.
0: Well, as I say, you may want to trade up to one of the newer ones,
3: yeah.
0: But if you're going to move it in the spring, make sure you put a stake where it is.
3: Yeah.
0: Because I'd like you to move it before it comes up.
3: Oh, yeah, that's right.
0: And
3: they don't come up until late.
0: Yeah, they don't come up till late.
3: Mm-hmm.
0: So, and then it's got a big root.
3: Mm-hmm.
0: A big root, but if you chop off part of the root, it doesn't matter. It still grows.
3: Okay, well, I'll do that.
0: As long as you got the crown.
3: Yeah. Okay, well, you have a good day.
0: You too. Thank you.
3: Bye.
0: Which of your, of the hydrangeas that they have down at Prenthill Farm is your favorite? I know what mine is.
1: I'm trying to think.
0: I like Edge of Night.
1: Yeah.
0: Because they're breeding them now with the darker foliage.
1: True. Yeah, that darker foliage is beautiful all throughout
0: the
1: spring.
0: Yeah, and they got
1: and
0: a white one, too.
1: Yep.
0: With the dark foliage.
1: Yep. I definitely love the dark foliage.
0: Yeah. But Edge of Night, I think, is the best one. And there's some that they have there now, apparently, that aren't even in the book. Because somebody came back with a ruffled one.
1: Oh, wow.
0: That, I said, I'm not familiar with that one. They said, we're up in the Prenthill Farm, so apparently there's some goodies if you go sneaking around.
1: Don't look for it.
0: All right, let's go to White Marsh. We got a challenge on our hands. Good morning, Joe.
4: Hi, how you doing this morning?
0: Okay.
4: Good. Alan, I have a plant that my wife has a plant, actually. It grows on a trellis every year. It's like a vine. It grows very well on the trellis. It gets a lot of foliage, but no flowers. I mean, very few flowers. And when it does, it's a blue flower. And we don't know what the plant is.
0: Okay.
4: So
0: all right. And it will have blooms just before the frost.
4: Yes.
0: And the blooms are kind of all flat with a little recess in the center, and they're about 3 inches across.
4: Yeah, about that, right.
0: That's Morning Glory Heavenly Blue.
4: Okay.
0: And I've stopped growing that plant. Now, it's an annual because it blooms so late. There's one that's called Grandpa Otts, O-T-T-S, that is a purple color. The flowers aren't as big, but that one starts blooming in August.
4: This one blooms early. It doesn't bloom late. I'm sorry. It blooms early in the spring, and it'll get like maybe three or four flowers on it, and then that's it.
0: Right in the spring?
1: Is it a perennial vine? Does it come back every year?
4: It comes back every year, yeah.
1: So it's probably clematis.
4: It does real well. She cuts it down to the ground every year, and then it just grows back up again.
0: Yeah, I think Nick is right. I think it's a clematis.
4: A what?
0: A clematis.
4: A clematis.
0: And some rebloom in the fall and some don't.
4: This one never blooms. Any time past spring, it just stops blooming.
0: Okay, those are the early ones that bloom on old wood.
4: Uh-huh.
0: And you don't cut those back to the ground in the spring.
4: Okay.
0: So let's leave it uncut for this year.
4: Okay.
0: And see if you'll get a lot more blooms next year.
4: Okay.
0: What you're getting is the spotty few blooms that were formed on the old wood.
4: I got you.
0: But if it's an early bloomer, then it's an old wood bloomer.
1: It also needs plenty of sun.
4: Any kind of fertilizer or something we could use on that? Or?
0: Nick, what were you about to say?
1: Well, it also needs plenty of sun. Is it still getting plenty of sun?
4: Yes, it gets plenty of sun.
1: Okay.
0: It likes moist soil, and yes, a good shot of fertilizer in the spring would help a lot. Okay. And I would use plant crust or milorganite.
4: Okay.
0: Probably milorganite, organic. And remember, don't have the mulch right up to the clematis.
4: Okay.
0: If the mulch gets up to the clematis, then they get a fungus and they don't do well.
4: Okay.
0: And clematis like it cool. Clematis have not liked this summer. They look pretty rough.
4: Yeah, it's getting a little rough.
0: And that's because of this, you know, 103 degrees.
4: Okay.
0: I mean, clematis, most of them are bred in England and Poland and so forth, or upstate New York, a lot of them used to be bred. They don't really like the heat of our summers as we've gotten warmer.
4: Oh, okay.
0: But you will still get a good spring bloom. It just won't be as attractive as it used to be in the fall on the trellis.
4: One other question. The Ace Hardware, Alpha Blair Road, do they sell grass seed also?
0: The Ace Hardware in Bel Air has grass seed, but I do not believe they do Vitality.
4: Oh, okay. I can give them a call. And
0: give them a call. Ask them if they have Vitality. Your best bet is probably the Costello's Ace in Cockeysville, which is not that far from Waymarsh.
4: Okay, good.
0: They have it there.
4: Thanks a lot for your time.
0: All right. You're very welcome.
4: Have a great day.
0: Bye-bye. By the way, people who are looking for big bags of Vitality, Ace has recently restocked with the 50-pound bags. And I don't think any of the other Aces have any 50s left. And, dollar for dollar, pound for pound, the way to go is the 50-pound bags if you need that much. And if you're overseeding, when you're overseeding a lawn, like, say, with Vitality, you need 5 pounds per 1,000 square feet. So if you measure your lawn, that's how much you need. It's really a superior grass seed. Was the ones that have done best on the University of Maryland trials, the University of Virginia trials. They pick from those. And you can grow shade-made grass seed where you've never been able to grow shade before. People have had failures for year after year, plant shade-made, now they have beautiful lawn. It's because they have hard fescue in it. Let's go next to Parkville. Good morning, Bob.
5: Morning, Alan. Got a question for Nick.
1: Okay.
5: I got a farming question, just a curious one, and then a garden question for me.
1: Sure.
5: Farming question is corn. When you plant corn, is it true that you have to plant it very close together for it to pollinate? And how many ears of corn is on each stalk?
1: Well, on the field corn, it's usually one ear per stalk, sometimes two if it's on the outer
0: edge. Are you talking edible corn or field corn, Bob?
5: Yeah, I'm mainly thinking about edible corn.
1: Okay, edible corn. I mean, a lot of times it only has one ear. Depending on how much sun it has, it could get multiple ears or two usually. You really want that corn putting more of that energy into one ear. But yeah, they do need to be planted fairly close together in rows, about 30, maybe 36 inches apart.
5: Okay, and the individual plants, do they have to be like real close for them to pollinate?
1: Yes, yeah.
5: Okay.
1: So
0: I believe they're wind pollinated, aren't they?
1: Yes, they are. Yeah.
5: Okay.
1: If you only plant a few, then you plant them in a clump or go out there and hand pollinate them.
5: Yeah. And then another question on the farm. Years ago, my father said that popcorn was a special corn and it only grew about like 3 feet. Is that true?
0: Yes.
5: Okay.
1: Well, there's a lot of different varieties of popcorn,
0: yeah,
1: too.
0: Yes, usually popcorn is a dwarfer corn. Usually.
5: Okay. So, well, as usual, you knew what he was talking about. Now, my garden question. my tomatoes, the sun sugars did great this year, but the other ones I planted, Celebrity, 4th of July, whatnot, they didn't do so hot. So I'm wondering, do I need to do a cover crop possibly, or do I need to reinvigorate the soil? Generally, I just plant tomatoes, a cucumber or two, and basil in my garden. And my garden is about 20 feet by 6 feet. Small garden, but you know,
0: usually cover crops are used in bigger areas than that. A cover crop wouldn't hurt.
1: No, it wouldn't hurt.
0: You'll have to till it in, but you can achieve the same effect with fertilizer, just about, or compost that you buy.
1: I'd also always move my tomatoes around. I wouldn't probably plant them in the same area because of all the diseases that they get.
5: Oh, yeah. Okay. Now, I do Organite and Plant Trust. In my garden.
0: You're fine. Unless you've over-fertilized to the point where they didn't make tomatoes. But your lesson to learn is the lesson that I've learned years ago. Plant sun sugar. It always performs. You always get more tomatoes than you want. And so why fool around with anything else?
5: Yeah, but my wife likes the bigger ones for the sandwiches. I mean, sun sugar is absolutely the best tomato we've ever tasted, period. I mean, it's sweet. It's got the thin skin. We put it in salad. My grandkids take it right off the vine and eat them. And, but my wife likes, you know, the bigger ones.
0: Well, it's a little more work to hold your sandwich together. But I cut sun sugar in half and plant them out there like a checkerboard.
5: Well, I'll have you, my wife call you and you can explain that to her.
0: Because the others don't have the flavor.
5: No doubt about it.
0: Okay.
5: No doubt.
0: I must have had tomatoes this year from 20 different places, not the supermarket. People who grew them on my block where I live, the people have too many tomatoes. They put them out on tables with a sign, free.
5: Yeah.
0: And I've had them from here, I've had them from there, I've had them from elsewhere. Nothing tastes as good, even another yellow tomato, as the sun sugar.
5: Yeah, there's no doubt about that.
0: And you know, we used to grow at my house, we used to grow several other tomatoes. And you know, I really like the Earl of Edgecombe, which is an antique tomato. And it has really incredible flavor. But it just doesn't perform the way sun sugar does. Sun sugar is really very closely related to the wild tomato. And it has vigor in it that, I mean, it's just about foolproof.
5: Yeah, and we're still getting them.
0: Oh, yeah, I've still got plenty on mine, too.
5: Yeah, to the end of September.
0: More than I can eat.
5: Okay, so, you have to invent a cutter for the sun sugar that we can get maybe like 3 slices out of.
0: Now, you watch TV and those guys are all selling the sharp knives.
5: Or the soft crab.
0: Yeah. I guess Scott and Felton, the people who make Kirby vacuum cleaners, used to be at the flower show in Timonium in the spring selling their knives. But there's all kinds of knives out there that, at least on TV, cut them. I just have our old paring knife and it seems to work.
5: Yeah.
0: And I don't mind having a sandwich and having the tomatoes on the side.
5: Oh, yeah.
0: A mouthful of sandwich and a mouthful of tomatoes. It kind of all winds up the same.
5: It's true, but like I say.
0: Well, you know.
1: I like the big Celebrity tomatoes, too.
5: Easier just to buy them, you know, at the store and tell her to enjoy it.
0: Yeah, as long as you can get them from the supermarket.
5: Yeah.
0: And you're pretty well near Richardson Farms, aren't you?
5: Yeah.
0: Well, I mean, they have great tomatoes there.
5: Yeah, and they sell them in bulk too, like in.
0: Oh yeah, you can buy a whole bushel if you want to can them.
5: End of July, they have boxes of them for like $10, $15.
0: Yeah.
5: Like if people that you can them and stuff, put them in jars.
0: Yeah.
5: That'd be great to do. Yeah. Hey, do you say Perennial Farm has the hibiscus there also?
0: Yes, they're way in the back.
5: Okay. Okay, because we always do 2 plants on our deck, and we haven't.
0: Oh, wait a minute! These are perennial hibiscus. These are not tropical hibiscus.
5: Okay, well, could we put them in a pot and then in the ground, like in the fall?
0: You could put them in the ground, put them in pot over the season. If you get a big pot, it'll do fine, I think. And probably it'll make it through the winter.
5: Okay.
0: Probably. But, yeah, I mean, I think they're a lot less work, and I think they're even more handsome than a tropical hibiscus. Admittedly, they don't have the shiny leaves.
5: Okay, how much sun do they need?
0: Full sun.
5: Vinaigrette. Okay, all the time?
0: All the time.
5: Mm-hmm. Okay, because I got an area I could put them, and they would get morning sun and noon, but then around 2 o'clock they would be in shade.
0: They'll perform, but not as well.
5: Okay. Okay, I just got to call Cut Above, do some tree trimming.
0: Yeah, well, they're good people.
5: Oh, they are. Yeah. They're unbelievable.
0: Yeah.
5: Like you said, they're clean up. You never knew they were there.
0: Yeah. Well,
5: their prices compared to other ones are very, very competitive.
0: They are.
5: I had a neighbor had a big tree out back taken down where they needed a crane and everything. And the one place that she normally called wanted, I think it was like $5,500 or $6,000. And Cut Above came out, and they did it. I think it was either the high 30s or low 40s, like 38 or 41. And they did and they had the big crane and all that, and they had the.
0: Those guys have come a long way.
5: Yeah, but they did.
0: Because they bought a derelict company that had been mismanaged. And they bought the remnants of it and have built that up beautifully. In fact, I'll tell you something out of school. And this happened yesterday. I was in St. Joseph's Hospital, and the guy that runs the ICU walked up to me and thanked me for recommending a Cut Above to them for their personal yard.
5: How about that?
0: Yeah. Dr. Allison, he's wonderful.
5: Yeah, St. Joe is, that's the only place I've been. I've had two knees replaced. I've had a four-way bypass, and they're just wonderful. I mean, I just...
0: Yeah, and it's a clean hospital. And you say, what do you mean all hospitals are clean? There are hospitals around that are not clean. Really? I can mention one specifically that is really dirty in the corners. And this place, and you know, the people who are working there, the nurses, they have a different attitude.
5: Yeah.
0: They seem to enjoy their jobs, and they seem to get along well with each other.
5: And they're very helpful, and they answer questions.
0: Yeah. It is really a well-run hospital.
5: Do you hear the ding, ding, ding every now and then?
0: Mm-hmm.
5: It's like the chime bell. That's when a baby's born.
0: Oh, is that what it is?
5: Yeah.
0: Okay, I didn't know that.
5: I had to ask, too. I said, why is it? It goes different times. It's not like on the hour or whatnot. That's a baby was.
0: Well, you know, it was a religious hospital.
5: Oh, yeah.
0: But, of course, now it's owned by the University of Maryland.
5: Yeah, they just took it over about, 10 years ago?
0: Well, whatever they've done, they haven't wrecked it, that's for sure.
5: Yep. Alan, great talking to you, and have a great day, Nick.
1: All right. Thanks.
0: Thanks.
5: Hey, bye now.
0: Bye. Let's talk about fences. Let's talk about my favorite fence company, Baltimore's favorite fence company, Pyle Fence, P-Y-L-E. Their motto is, where quality counts. They are old third generation company that just does fences. That's all they do. So you can't get your roof redone, you can't get your deck rebuilt, but they do fences and they do them well. And they do them at a fair price. Just like Bob was just talking about, you know, a Cut Above is under the market, Pyle Fence is usually under the market also. You want a quality fence job. You want a really fair price. And even if you are looking at two or three other companies, you need to talk to Pyle Fence because they have ideas, because they do fences all day, every day. So they know what they're doing. Telephone number 410-426-8319. All right, let us go to Columbia. Good morning, Carl.
6: Good morning. I have a problem here with sweet gum trees, And they, I believe that's a tree that comes from Georgia. And they were installed in the neighborhood here by the developer along one street called Hesperus, and the other is Iron Pen. The one that on Hesperus is right at the entrance to the elementary school and on top of, I think, the sewer line from the elementary school, because it is immense. It's, I would say, 50 feet tall, and it produces a tremendous amount of sweet gums all, you know, during the winter, and it flows down the streets here and it clogs up the sewer systems on both the on the adjacent streets here. And of course, people who walk and jog, they have to be careful about it. And in fact, some come along and they sweep their way as they go along jogging. Is there any way that I can have the county remove this? They're all on the county side of the sidewalk.
0: Well, the county is reluctant to remove any trees these days because they feel that the more trees we have, the more we're slowing down global warming. Now, okay. Now, a sweet gum tree is a beautiful tree. It's easy to grow. And there are varieties that don't have the balls or have very few of them. Usually those don't have the pointy leaves. They have the heart-shaped leaves.
6: I see. Okay.
0: But whether you're going to get Howard County to take out the other one and put in one that is... because they're more expensive. The ones, because they have to be grafted, whereas the others are grown from seed, and they're variable as to how many pods they make. And it may be, if you call us on October 3rd, Davy Tree may know some kind of spray. They can spray it with in the spring that will prevent the gumballs from forming.
6: The Stacy?
0: Davy, D-A-V-E-Y, or you can call them.
6: Davy, okay. Okay, Davy. I have a slight hearing problem. Thank you for spelling that.
0: Yeah, Davy Tree, and, you know, I have a number for them, but I don't think it's a Howard County number, but they can direct you to the Howard County office, and the number I have is Baltimore County, 410-377-4003, 4003. But as I say, they are going to be on the show October 3rd and November 7th.
6: Okay, well,
0: and they are here, they're coming specifically to handle these unusual trees. Like, I believe there's a spray, they'll know if there's a spray. They'll know what kind of a spray it is, and they'll know whether you as a homeowner can spray it, or whether it has to be done professionally.
6: This tree is, it's higher than the houses. It's immense. It's as high as these, pine trees.
0: A sweet gum tree will go to 60, 80 feet.
6: Mm-hmm. Because it's there.
0: Yeah.
6: Especially since it's feeding off the sewer from the
0: I don't know that it's feeding off the sewer. It may just be a moist place. And it may have broken through the sewer lines, but we don't know that.
6: Yeah. Alan, it's much larger than the other sweet gums that are within 80 feet of it.
0: Yeah, but the others, but these are grown from seed, and they vary genetically. They're not all the same vigor, they're not all the same number of gumballs. And of course, the location is 80 feet away, so could be that, you know, out by the street, you never know. I mean, maybe half the soil is buried blacktop. Who knows?
6: Yeah, they did turn over a lot of good land here when they developed the area.
0: Yeah.
6: I do appreciate your program, and I listen to you all the time. Thank you.
0: Oh, you're very welcome. All right, let's go to Crownsville. We're not going to get all the calls in. Good morning, Dave.
7: Good morning, Alan. I love your show.
0: Thank you.
7: Hey, I got another question about clematis. I planted some. I made some arbors and planted some clematis a couple of years ago, maybe 2 years ago, and just having a lot of trouble. And I was wondering if you have a really hardy clematis that you would recommend that might go a little bit easier or better for things? I got my arbors are about 6 feet tall, and I was hoping to fill them up with vines, but it's just not working.
0: There is one, and it Perennial Farm doesn't carry it. Are you looking for a shorter one or a tall one?
7: No, I want something that'll grow up on my arbors about 6-7 feet.
0: Okay. There's one with a bell-shaped flower that is very pretty, and it's called Roguchi, R-O-G-U-C-H-I or something like that. I think it's R-O-U-G, something like that. And they have that there. Now, that's a bell-shaped flower, and that one is very forgiving and very well. I can't think right off the top of my head of the blue one that does so well.
1: Could it be Jack Mania?
0: No, it's not. It's not in the, because I checked, because I wanted to buy some for a client, and it's not available.
7: Could you spell that again, please?
0: The one with the bell-shaped flowers, let me get it correctly here. I know it starts, it's R-O, there it is here. Okay. Roguchi, R-O-O-G-U-C-H-I. Bell-shaped flower.
7: Okay, great. And when would I prune that?
0: Roguchi. Now see, this grows to 8 feet. I don't know when you would prune that. I don't know whether it's an early bloomer or not. I know people that cut it to the ground, and they do get bloom every year. But it doesn't need to. It's not so vigorous that it takes over. So you may not.
7: Great.
0: All right.
7: Great. Thank you very much, Alan. I really enjoy your show.
0: Okay, we got to go, and callers on the line, I'll take it. And thanks for coming, Nick.
1: You're welcome.
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14: What we're doing is we're providing those tremendous discounts in prices to the states directly.
15: The administration claims Medicaid will save billions on prescription drug costs as a result of the plan. It's been called Medicaid Generous. Experts say the savings remain unclear since the content of the deal has not yet been made public. Big tech talks a lot about diversity, but its political giving tells a little different story.
16: A recent analysis of campaign donations found that roughly 90% of contributions from major technology companies and their employees went to Democrats. The reported figures include 99% from Netflix and Airbnb, 96% from Google and Meta, and 94% from Apple. That's despite Democrats backing antitrust actions, new regulations, and higher taxes targeting the industry. Former Trump advisor Steve Moore points out that the president is pushing American tech dominance, but Silicon Valley continues funding the politicians working against it. Bernie Bennett reporting.
15: A bipartisan employee ownership bill, one backed by Kansas Republican Senator Roger Marshall, has cleared the House and is now headed to President Trump's desk.
17: The Retire Through Ownership Act aims to make it easier to create and operate employee stock ownership plans, or ESOPs. Supporters say the measure provides long-awaited legal clarity and could help strengthen wages, job stability, and retirement security for working families. The bill also gives ESOP fiduciaries clearer guidance when valuing closely held company stock, reducing uncertainty and potential liability under federal law. Richard Boyd reporting.
15: More on these stories at townhall.com.
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15: Stocks finished today mixed on Friday as Treasury yields rose and oil prices saw big swings.
19: Wall Street closed out an up-and-down week with a mixed finish. The S&P 500 rose 0.2% Friday. The Dow fell 95 points. That's about 0.2%. The NASDAQ Composite added 0.4%. Most stocks fell on Wall Street. Pressure picked up on the stock market as the yield on the 10-year Treasury climbed back above 5%. The 10-year yield is one of the most important benchmarks in finance. It helps set rates on all kinds of loans, including home mortgages. Early this week, the yield topped 5% for the first time since 2023. Brent crude briefly dropped below $102 a barrel before pulling back above $103.
15: That is Damian Troisi. President Trump said Friday he was banning CNN, MS Now, and Political, all from the White House due to what he called unfavorable coverage. He threatened more such media prohibitions may be coming. Breaking news at townhall.com. The president says the U.S., Denmark, and Greenland have made a deal over security.
20: President Trump says he has reached an understanding with Denmark that addresses U.S. security concerns over Greenland, saying the U.S. will be very protective of what he calls this large and highly strategic parcel of land. Denmark's prime minister confirmed a deal will be signed by three governments next week during the U.N. General Assembly.
15: That is Julie Walker reporting. Former U.S. Senator John Kyle, who represented Arizona in both chambers of Congress over nearly three decades, has passed away at age 84.
21: Kyle had dementia. Kyle remained a reliable Republican vote throughout his career, spanning a drastic transformation of his party from Ronald Reagan's presidency to President Donald Trump's first term. He shaped landmark water policy and guided the confirmation of Trump-nominated U.S. Supreme Court Justice Brett Kavanaugh, both as a lobbyist and a senator. John Scott reporting.
15: And you'll find more on these stories at townhall.com.
22: For the Fox 45 Weather Authority team, I'm meteorologist Justin Chambers. Not starting off too bad for your Saturday morning. We'll be cooler for the afternoon under partly cloudy skies, highs in the upper 70s. Tracking rain showers and a few thunderstorms on Sunday. From the Fox 45 Weather Authority, I'm meteorologist Justin Chambers for Talk Radio 680 WCBM.

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3: 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Where did summer go? All of a sudden, we're back in fall. Good morning, everybody. 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Once again, good morning, everybody. Welcome to the show You Ought to Know, live broadcast the 19th of September. And we're looking forward to talking to you at the familiar phone number of 410-WCBM-680. 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Let's go to our first phone caller. John is in Severna Park. Good morning, John. How are you?
4: I'm well, Dave. Thank you.
3: Thank
4: Love
3: you.
4: The show. Listen to it all the time when I can.
3: Well, great.
4: And
3: thank you.
4: Tomorrow, this morning I was up early and I said, I got to try to get a hold of him.
3: Okay.
4: And
3: so
4: I
3: what's
4: did.
3: Happening?
4: Well, I've got a Ford.
3: I'm sorry.
4: E350. Yeah,
3: what you
4: yeah.
3: got? What, you got a Ford? What E350?
4: E350. Yeah, it's got a SUV, Knapheide service body on the back.
3: Okay.
4: But I was listening to a show about gasoline, and I know octanes and things mm-hmm. are not necessarily relevant, but this gentleman was talking more about detergent. And
3: okay.
4: rating a lot of the octanes don't carry a lot.

0: last week. I think I'm going to switch it back to about 55,000 miles.
1: That's fine. That's fine. The most I recommend is 7,500 miles between oil changes, and or every year, whichever comes first. But 5,500 or 6,000 is fine. I would definitely recommend that. And one other thing, you were talking about the detergents. So there are different detergent levels in gasoline. But I don't know personally how you can determine by actuality, what is the best to use? Everybody is going to tell you they got the best and all that. What I recommend is there are two additives that I put in my cars, and they're the BG additives. One of them is the oil additive called MOA, which just stands for motor oil additive. Okay.
0: Yeah.
1: And the other is the ethanol defender. Now, ethanol defender is really important. The problem with ethanol gas, and all of our gasoline has at least 10% ethanol, some even a little bit more in some states. But ethanol, 10%, is a pretty good amount of corn in our gasoline. And because of that, it introduces more water into the gasoline than regular gasoline. And also, you want to have your fuel system cleaned on a regular basis. So if you put the ethanol defender in your gasoline every oil change, when you're getting your oil change at 5,500 miles or 6,000 miles, and you put the ethanol defender in your gas tank, okay, you're going to be cleaning your fuel injectors and fuel system and also getting rid of that excess water that has been introduced. So it's what I definitely recommend.
0: Yeah, well, I've used that on my last van, which was a Transit. I had almost 200,000 miles on it. And
1: good.
0: Traded it in, and I've used your product before.
1: Great.
0: But the one particular gas, which I don't really remember, is V-Power.
1: That'd be Shell. You know, yes. Okay.
0: Yes. I didn't want to mention his name.
1: No, don't worry about it. No, it's okay.
0: Yeah. So, but that V-Power is a little expensive, right, at this point. It's about $5.50 a gallon.
1: Yeah.
0: Right now. Up in Maryland, you know. Maryland. Right.
1: You're talking about, is that a 93?
0: Yes.
1: Okay. Well, that's way too expensive. And for the benefits, it's not going to give you that difference in price. Okay. Right now, I have premium in a bunch of my vehicles, unfortunately. When you pay hard, sometimes when you play hard. And, my cars, almost all of my cars want premium fuel. And I'm usually paying somewhere in the area of about, $4.89 to $5.509 right now, for premium, which is still painful. I mean, it really is. And I hope we get that straightened out very soon. But as far as the premium, I don't really recommend one brand over another. I look for price. I'm not going to lie to you. Okay? I mean, you know, I think a lot of them are top tier. A BP station I go to once in a while is top tier. A station that I go to, which is Circle K, is top tier. And that's all I think you could really count on, is to know that you're dealing with a top tier. And there are times, because of price, if it doesn't say top tier, I still use it. And I've had no difficulties whatsoever with gas. None.
0: So even the, 87 octane's fine.
1: Well, if your car is designed for premium, okay, you shouldn't use 87. All right. It is going to be a situation where it's going to cut down on the power of your vehicle. It's also going to make your computer system adjust, and that's not something you really want to have done. So if it asks for premium, even though I know it's a premium price right now, you really should be using premium. And that's not 89. I'm talking about 93. Now, some cars recommend 89. Some cars recommend 87. For those that do, that's what you use.
0: Right. Excuse me. But mine's, like I say, a work truck. So.
1: Right.
0: And I travel quite a bit.
1: Well, it doesn't matter whether it's a work truck or whether it's a Maserati. Okay, as long as just abide by what the manufacturer has recommended. If they recommend 93 octane only, then you use 93 octane. If you go down to

0: 89 or 87, your computer's got to compensate. You're not going to get as good a gas mileage. You're also not going to get as good a performance. And it will affect right. things in a long run. Okay, so right. if your car is designed for a certain octane, use that octane.
1: Okay, well, okay. I just switched over to that V-Power stuff, so but it's been running quite a few miles on the regular 87. So
0: okay, my dad. Very good.
1: All right, well, I'll let you go. I appreciate it.
0: Thank you, John. Yeah. Appreciate your call, sir. Thank you so much. I really appreciate you. All right. We're going to take a real quick break. We'll be back in just a moment. I'm Dave Serio. It's Saturday morning, and that means you ought to know. Every Saturday morning right here, 8 to 10 on CBN.

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6: Councilman Goodrich threatened with death. Promise to clean up vice and corruption brings threat from racketeers.
7: Councilman Goodrich?
6: Yeah, we did some investigating for him.
8: Hello.
9: Hello.
8: Hello.
9: Is this the Miracle Detective Agency?
8: Yes.
7: The harmony's bad. We didn't have time to rehearse. Who is this?
9: Oh, this is Councilman Goodrich. My niece inveigled me to come to her country estate, and I fell for it. I'm convinced she and her husband are mixed up in rackets, and I'm fearful for my life.
6: You don't say.
7: He did say.
6: Quiet. Where are you, Mr. Goodrich?
9: I'm at 1313 Hysteria Terrace. You drive up Murder Gulch Highway along Bloody Creek till you come to Dead Man's Curve. And then you turn right on Poison Bend Road till you come to the cemetery, past the cemetery, to Skeleton Flats and up Hysteria Terrace. Good grief. What a place to be stuck in.
6: Don't let them kill you till we get there. We'll be right over. Get the camera. No, wait a minute. We have to establish the time first. Look at your watch.
7: Okay, but you have to wait till I go to the pawn shop.
6: Hey, what does your watch say?
10: It don't say anything. You got to look at it.
6: Mm-hmm. See that?
7: Oh, here we are.
6: Get the camera.
7: All right, wait a minute.
9: I feel a lot safer already.
0: Three Stooges, of course, and that one voice that you heard that you may not recognize as not a Stooge is Emil Sitka, and he was really involved in the Three Stooges heavily throughout the 40s and 50s, and also one other thing that he was involved with is when the Three Stooges, Shemp had passed away, they brought in Curly Joe, and then they brought in other Joe, and they decided to retire. So that was just Larry and Mo. And Larry and Mo, Larry had a stroke, and he was debilitated. He couldn't act anymore, and he was in one of the actors' nursing homes. So Mo still had an idea, even at age 73, and he had cancer also. Mo still wanted to try to get the Three Stooges thing back together again. Emil Sitka was asked to be a stooge and take Larry's place, and they were looking for a Curly type of character to do that when Mo passed away. So Emil Sitka was really involved in the Stooges and was really close to Mo and Larry and all of them, and Shemp and all of them. So pretty interesting man, and had a really nice acting career. All right, enough of trivia. Let's talk cars. That's what we do here, Dave. Okay, thank you so much. Good morning, everybody. Welcome to the show you ought to know. Saturday mornings, 8 to 10, right here on CBM. Let's go back to the phones. Let's talk with Rick in Baltimore. Good morning, Rick. How are you?
3: Good morning, Dave. I just bought a Honda Civic, a 2011 Honda Civic at an auction.
0: And, okay, what year is it, 2011?
3: Yes.
0: Okay. Uh-huh.
3: What grade oil should I use? Because I want to change the oil. Should I use the 5W20 or what?
0: Yep. I think it's what it says, 5W20 in there. That's what you use, and it's used full synthetic. I would definitely recommend.
3: Okay. That's what I was thinking, too.
0: Yep. So absolutely.
3: What other problems should I look for in the future?
0: Well, nothing, to be quite honest with you. They're a very good quality vehicle. 2011 Hondas are excellent. Now, the only thing that I'm concerned about is what, you know, the auction. You don't know what you're buying. You're buying a pig and a poke to a certain extent. But generally speaking, they're very reliable vehicles. They hold up really well. Engines, transmissions, everything. So I think you're going to be in pretty good shape. How long have you had it?
3: About a week now.
0: Okay. All right. Well, you've gotten a chance to take it out for a ride and see how she does, and you should be fine. Just make sure you have a safety check performed on it. It's not a bad idea, but since it bought at auction, no one's done that, okay, as such. And it's not a bad idea to take it to your local repair shop that you deal with and go ahead and have them go over it and make everything look okay, frame okay, and things like that.
3: Right. Because
0: how many miles are on it?
3: 160,000.
0: Okay, that's not bad. I mean, you're talking a 15-year-old vehicle, so that's about a little over an average of 10,000 miles a year, a month. No, sorry, 10,000 miles a year, and that's really good. So you got a fairly low mileage car. I know people who say 160,000 miles doesn't sound like low mileage, but when they get up there in 15 and 20 years, yeah, that makes a big difference.
3: Oh, okay. All right, so that should be okay.
0: You should. Yep, it's a good vehicle.
3: All right. Thanks a lot. Should I use that 93 gas too?
0: No, I think yours is recommended at 87. Okay, check the owner's manual, or it may say something when you open up the door of your gas tank, the little flap open. It may say right there what is recommended. But I believe you're recommended 87, and that's all you really need to use. So, go with a good price, 87, and away you go.
3: All right. Thanks a lot.
0: You're welcome. Thank you very much, Rick.
3: Mm-hmm.
0: The ethanol defender that we were talking about earlier, I just want to let you know where you can get that. 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It's a two-package deal. It's actually taped together, two bottles. They go in at the same time when you install it. One right after the other is fine, of course. But you put them in together, okay? But they come in separate bottle containers, and it's called Ethanol, E-T-H-A-N-O-L, Defender. And you can find that on Amazon also. All right, let's go to Rick. He is in Halethorpe. Good morning, Rick. How you doing?
11: Hey, what's up, brother?
0: Oh, same old.
11: I got a 17 Nissan Altima.
0: Uh-huh.
11: And hold on, let me take you off the speaker.
0: Okay, appreciate that.
11: And my airbag light's flashing 12.
0: Wow. Oh boy. Okay. Well, I don't know what 12 means. I mean, but does it tell you?
11: It's low voltage.
0: Okay.
11: Could that be simple as a battery?
0: Doubtful. I mean, it could possibly be, but I think it would affect more than just an airbag.
11: That's the only code that's coming up.
0: It just started coming up?
11: That's the only. It only started when it got stupid hot.
0: I'm thinking that you may have a problem with the clock spring, which is in the steering column, in the steering wheel. That is what is usually affected by a low voltage or causes a low voltage. Not all the time, though, but I believe that's a good possibility. You also have a module, which is the computer, that controls all of the airbags in the vehicle. And that can have that same problem, too. So it's going to need some diagnosis on it. I don't think it's related to your battery. Normally, your battery would affect other areas of the vehicle, not just the airbag. And if only the one area of the vehicle, the airbag situation, is showing up, it usually is related to the airbag. It is important to get it looked at. Two reasons. One is, there's a 99% chance that your airbags will not deploy right now in case of an accident. Okay, when that flashes, that usually means that the airbag system is disabled. And take it from a guy who's unfortunately had two airbags deploy on him in two different cars. It really is essential to have those bad boys. I know airbags kept me from having a serious injury in one of my accidents. And thank heavens neither one of them were my fault, which was nice, but that didn't mean a thing when it comes to airbag deployment. Airbags are essential. They really are. They work unbelievably well with your seatbelts to keep you in where you're supposed to be. And it saved me from serious injury. So I do recommend airbags to be working properly 100%. And if it's blinking, chances are it is not. So that is something that is very essential. The other is the fact that really without airbags, okay, your seatbelts still hold you in spot, but they don't hold you as well. And that they are designed to work with airbags. So your seatbelts will not be as functioning as well as it would be without, with the airbags.
11: Okay. Will that be like a dealer thing or?
0: What's that? Is it a deal? No, it doesn't have to be a dealer thing. No, independent shops can do that type of work also.
11: All right, and also, my window, it's like jumpy.
0: Okay, your driver's window?
11: Yeah, and I replaced the motor and regulator inside.
0: You did?
11: Yeah, and it's still jumpy.
0: What do you mean jumpy? You're talking about like going up, skipping when it's going up and down?
11: Yeah.
0: Well,
11: not all the time. Like, if I put it so it goes all the way up automatically, it's no problem.
0: Well, you've got your regulator and your motor, which you've already said you replaced. Did you have this problem before you replaced the regulator and motor?
11: Yeah, that's the reason I replaced it.
0: And I don't understand why that wouldn't have taken care of it. There is, every once in a while, you can lubricate what they call the slides in that regulator, but a new one should definitely work fine without having any kind of guidance. There's something with the alignment of your window is the only thing that I can think of that is developed a problem. And it would have to take the door panel back off and reinvestigate. But it sounds to me like the alignment of the window is off, and that can be adjusted, okay, with the regulator. So you've got a window alignment problem, I believe.
11: Not the switch?
0: I don't think it would be the switch. That would be a very uncommon problem with a switch. Switches are usually working or they're not. Okay, they don't usually have a skipping situation. So, I mean, there's always a possibility. I've seen everything once in my life, but it is rare to have a switch have that kind of problem.
11: Okay, you said it's either clock spring or a module.
0: Correct, for the airbags, yes. But don't guess, because neither one of them are cheap, and the clock spring is definitely risky to replace on your own, okay, because of the airbag. So please don't guess on this. This really needs to go to somebody to diagnose. It could be a wiring problem, too. It could be a lot of different things. So I'm just giving you what I think could possibly be the cause because of low voltage. But, again, it's there's nothing definite there. And I don't want you to go ahead and start throwing parts at it because both of those parts are extremely expensive.
3: Okay, will that affect the emissions?
0: What's that again?
3: Will that affect emissions?
0: I don't think so. I've had different situations happen with Maryland emissions over the years. Normally, an airbag light will not. But I've heard a couple people that were told that they could not test the car because the airbag light was on. But that's, to me, that's a lack of knowledge. An airbag light coming on does not mean that the airbag can deploy without notice. It usually means it will not deploy. So there's no danger involved in testing the computer system with an airbag light on. But some people at the Maryland emissions either don't know that or are concerned about it. So I'm not going to say definitely they're not going to give you a fit over it, but they shouldn't give you a fit over it, is what I'm saying.
3: Okay. Also, I have a one of them plans that look at your car.
0: Mm-hmm.
3: It's like a deductible.
0: Mm-hmm.
3: And that should be covered, right?
0: Airbag problems should be covered, yes. I say should. Every plan is different, but airbags, yes, that should be a covered part. So hopefully you'll be in good shape. But they're going to charge you to diagnose it first, okay, or tell you that you may have to pay that diagnosis, okay? A lot of times diagnostic is not included depending on your plan. So be prepared for that. But the parts that are necessary to repair that should be a covered item.
3: Okay.
0: Okay, got to go.
3: Thank you, sir.
0: You're quite welcome, sir. Thanks for the call.
3: Bye-bye.
0: Taking a break. Back in just a couple. Let's think a little Hawaiian. Let's think a little tropical. Here we got a great song from Bobby Bloom right here on Talk Radio 680 WCBM.

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1: From the Fox 45 Weather Authority team, I'm meteorologist Justin Chambers. Starting off a little cooler for your Saturday morning under partly cloudy skies. Highs today will be back into the upper 70s, a few lower 80s here and there, and we'll keep the dry conditions in place. Sunday, we get a little bit more cloud cover. We'll be warmer, and then we also are tracking some showers off and on throughout the morning and again into the afternoon. Could see some late-day thunderstorms as well. Cooler for next week. From the Fox 45 Weather Authority, I'm meteorologist Justin Chambers. Talk Radio 680 WCBM.
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6: Thank you for driving me to work.
7: You know this is my day off, Sheldon.
6: Oh, good. I'm not keeping you from anything. Your check engine light is on.
7: Mm-hmm.
6: Typically, that's an indicator to, you know, check your engine.
7: It's fine. It's been on for like a month.
6: Well, actually, that would be all the more reason to, you know, check your engine.
7: Sheldon, it's fine.
6: If it were fine, the light wouldn't be on. That's why the manufacturer installed that light, to let you know it's not fine.
7: Maybe the light's broken.
6: Is there a check the check engine light light? Oh.
7: What?
6: Studies have shown that performing tasks such as eating, talking on a cell phone, or drinking coffee while driving reduces one's reaction time by the same factor as an ounce of alcohol.
7: Do you have any alcohol?
6: Of course not.
7: Too bad.
0: The Big Bang Theory, Sheldon and Penny. I'm Dave Serio. It's Saturday morning. You ought to know. All right, let's go to the phones. We've got Bob in Annapolis. Good morning, Bob. How are you?
8: I'm fine, Dave. How are you doing?
0: Good, sir. Good to talk to you today.
8: Okay, I have three lights showing up on my dash.
0: Oh, boy.
8: They go in sequence.
0: Okay, what do you got?
8: On to go, it's all together. And it's all lane departure,
0: mm-hmm.
8: cruise control,
0: mm-hmm.
8: collision mitigation.
0: Well, it's all one problem. That's a good thing, okay? You have sensors, cameras, and all kinds of good stuff on your car. What year, make, and model do you have?
8: I have a Honda Accord
0: mm-hmm.
8: 17.
0: Okay. You have all kinds of goodies on that Honda Accord that tells you what when you're going out of your lane, it has your automatic braking and it has adaptive cruise control. Okay. Which means it's smarter than you on the cruise control. Okay. And unfortunately, you've got a problem with the system. Now, the good news is it can be taken care of. You need a dealer and or independent shop that does ADOT. Which is all of the sensors, they align them, they correct them, they replace them if necessary to get that taken care of. Have you been involved in any boo-boo accident of any kind? Anybody hit you in the front or rear?
8: If so, it happened when I wasn't in the car. It was
0: Yeah, parked. I understand. You don't know of anything then, right?
8: No.
0: Okay. Doesn't have to be that situation. A sensor can go just bad in that situation, but that's what's going on. So it is important to have that. All those systems are not going to be working properly, which means it's not going to correct your lane situation. It's not going to automatic brake for you if you need it in an emergency situation. It's not going to allow you to use cruise control until that gets taken care of. So I would recommend having it looked at. Now, I only know of one of our businesses that we deal with here on the show that has the ADOT information, and that is Dynamic Automotive in Westminster. And I know that is not close to you. Wow. That's nowhere near you. But there are some dealers and maybe some independent shops in your area.
8: I'd rather do with the first you mentioned because I've heard they're very highly recommended.
0: They are.
8: And that's about all they do.
0: Yep. Dynamic Automotive. Yes, I definitely recommend them. Okay, so Dynamic Automotive, you want to deal with the Westminster location.
8: Westminster.
0: I can give you their phone number if you like.
8: Yes, please.
0: It's 410.
8: 410.
0: 876.
8: 876.
0: 6840.
8: 6 8. What else?
0: 40.
8: 40.
0: Right. 6840.
8: Okay, gotcha.
0: And you can tell them you spoke with me, and they'll be more than happy to take care of it for you. But it's best if you can drop it off. But if you have to wait, let them know, and they'll maybe try to work that out for you.
8: Yes, I would have to wait.
0: Right. I understand because you don't live close. Yep.
8: No. No, okay. Roughly how many miles is it up there? You lived in this area for years.
0: I don't know about mile. I'm thinking probably 75 miles.
8: Ooh. Well, yeah, I'll go.
0: Maybe 60 miles. It's going to be up there a little bit. Yeah, it's going to be up there.
8: What's their address? Do you know?
0: It is.
8: Well, I can get that when I call.
0: Yeah, I think it'd be best. Yeah. And they can give you the information right there.
8: Right.
0: And they're open Monday through Friday.
8: Yes, and you have to go up and have it tested, right? Have to make an appointment for the test?
0: Yes, yeah. Yep, they have to know you're coming. Absolutely.
8: Oh, okay.
0: Okay.
8: Well, so it's not going to be easy fix, you don't think?
0: No, I'm not saying that. It may be a very easy fix. They've got the right equipment and the right diagnosis. It may be a very easy fix, but they need to know you're coming. That way, especially if it's a customer wait, you just don't want to spring it up on them. And if they don't have anybody available,
8: it's the only car we have, and I'd have to.
0: Right.
8: If I had work to do at a later date, I'd bring it back and go back up.
0: Yeah,
8: and that's
0: no fine.
8: Problem for me.
0: Yep, that'd be fine. So go ahead and just give them a call, set up an appointment, and they'll look at it for you and see if we can get you taken care of.
8: All right, thank you.
0: You're welcome, Bob. Thanks for the call, buddy.
8: Take care down there in that great state. No state income tax. I love it.
0: I love it, too.
8: I'm paying $4,000 a year state income tax. My parents left me a home down there, but it was 20 years ago, and I didn't want to hang on to it. I wish I were there now.
0: Well, I understand that. It is lovely down here. I love it. Thank you, Bob.
8: Florida. I was about a half mile off the Gulf.
0: Oh, very nice.
8: Which is now Gulf of America. What a joke.
0: Well, I'm 15 miles from the Gulf, so I love it. I love it very much. Thank you, Bob.
8: Right, thank you.
0: You're welcome, sir.
8: Thank you.
0: All right, taking a break. We'll be back in just a moment. I'm Dave Serio. It's Saturday morning, and that means you ought to know. 8 to 10 on Talk Radio 680 WCBM.

0: loves me.
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5: I think I'm ready to be a father, though. Like, I'm sober now. I used to drink and party a lot. Like, I used to drink a lot. And then they put a breathalyzer in my car, and I thought, oh, maybe I have a problem. I had to take my mother-in-law to the airport with a breathalyzer in my car. She's a very sweet woman from the Midwest. She didn't know what it was. She gets in, she's like, Dave, thank you so much for taking me to the airport. Not a problem, Mom. Happy to help you out. No, you're a good man. Okay, it's not a big deal. No, you're just a good man for my daughter. Okay, relax. What does that do? It starts the car. My car uses keys. This is new. What if it doesn't start when you blow into it? Then you're gonna have to blow into it.
1: Making a little light of course, that, but David Landau, that is funny, funny stuff. No doubt about it. Good morning, everybody. Welcome to the show You Ought to Know. I've got with me the one, the only, ladies and gentlemen, put your hands together, Eddie Appelfeld.
6: There I am. I'm not sure if I'm the one and the only, but I'm here.
1: Oh, well, you know, if you're not sure, we got time to check. Go ahead and check.
6: Okay, looks like I am.
1: Okay, good. See, that was easy. What's happening? How are you, mister?
6: Well, huh? I'm sad in a way.
1: Oh, what's the problem?
6: Summer's gone.
1: Oh, it is sad. It is sad for those of you that live up there.
6: Yes, right.
1: It ain't gone here, I'll tell you that.
6: Well, I know, but
1: it'll be 94 today, yes.
6: It was a good summer, and but can you do it? Time goes on.
1: Mm-hmm. This is true. Yep, everybody loves the season changes, they tell me. I get that a lot down here. I miss the seasons. I don't miss them, but it's up to you. Everybody's different, so it's all good, all good.
6: Speaking of time, my uncle, mm-hmm. Uncle Louis, never told you about him.
1: No, what about Uncle Louis, yeah.
6: Very, very smart. Not only was he smart, he was very intuitive. He was so intuitive that not only did he know the day he was going to die, he knew the exact time, the exact hour. And you know how he knew?
1: No.
6: The warden told him.
1: Ah, oh, that was an easy way to find out.
6: Yeah.
1: That's electrifying, really.
6: Yeah, you're right, right. I discovered that six Marylanders, six, are billionaires.
1: Mm-hmm.
6: with total assets of $30 billion.
1: That's all? Just six?
6: Six, yes.
1: Yeah, well, I would have thought there'd been more, to be quite honest with you. I really would.
6: Not millionaires, billionaires.
1: Oh, I understand that. Oh, no, I do understand that difference between millionaires and billionaires.
6: All right.
1: But I would have thought there'd been more than six because of, you know, our area around, D.C. I thought, you know, a lot of them there. But, okay.
6: Well, I didn't see your name on the list, so I just kept going.
1: And I'm not in Maryland anymore. That's why.
6: Yeah. That's why.
1: That's why.
6: Right. That's
1: why.
6: Right. Okay.
1: Yeah.
6: Illinois is still the number one state for growing pumpkins. More pumpkins are grown in Illinois than any other state. That was interesting.
1: I can't tell you how much I miss Illinois for that reason.
6: I know. I go to Chicago just every once in a while just to look at it.
1: Just to take a look at pumpkins. Good choice.
6: This past summer, speaking of summer, was the hottest summer on record. Average temperature, 74.4 degrees.
1: Okay. Very good, which is very comfortable. That's great.
6: That was just the average.
1: Yeah, I know.
6: Johns Hopkins Hospital was named a finalist in the most beautiful hospital contest. A total of 57 hospitals were involved in this.
1: Oh, very nice. Very nice.
6: Have you ever been there?
1: The Johns Hopkins? No.
6: Yeah.
1: Nope.
6: No. Well,
1: fortunately, I've avoided hospitals my entire life, except for one, I won't say overnight stay. It was close to an overnight stay. Other than that, I've been very fortunate.
6: All right. Well, the organization, the Wallet Hub.
1: Yeah. By the way, Noah, our producer said, what about the day you were born? I don't remember too much about that, Noah.
6: Oh, okay. Wallet Hub. Put Baltimore at number 47, number 74, regarding having the best coffee in the country. Number 74. And you know where the number one is?
1: No.
6: Orlando.
1: Oh, okay.
6: Yeah.
1: I don't know why that is, but we're proud of it down here in Florida.
6: Yeah, take a ride. It's close to you, right?
1: Yep. I don't drink coffee, so I don't know.
6: Oh, okay.
1: I'm not a coffee drinker.
6: I see. Webster's Dictionary has added this word to its dictionary. Looks smacking. Looks, L-O-O-K-S, maxing, M-A-X-X-I-G. It means trying to change your appearance sometimes to a dangerous point.
1: I think Webster's is trying to change things to a dangerous point. But that's another thing in itself. Okay.
6: Have you heard of the expression forest bathing?
1: Forest bathing?
6: Yeah.
1: I assume it involves nudity.
6: Well, it's a relatively new term. It means to immerse yourself in the sights, the sounds, and the smells of the woods. And psychiatrists are using it, putting people in the woods and telling them just to relax in the woods.
1: All right. So much for the nudity. But okay. Anyway.
6: I think you should try it, Dave.
1: I'll consider that.
6: The city of Baltimore has a new women's basketball team. It's called the Starlings.
1: Oh.
6: The season starts next spring.
1: Oh, okay. That sounds interesting.
6: Yeah. Last Sunday's premiere of 60 Minutes was the lowest for that.
1: Lowest rated show?
6: Since its opening in 2000, down 21% from last year.
1: Well, things are changing in the world, Vista. Things are changing.
6: Well, you know, they had a lot of controversy recently.
1: Yes, they did. Yes, they did. They changed casts, and they've done all kind of stuff, and doesn't look like it worked.
6: Allegheny County, out in western Maryland, ranked number two in the country among the best places to visit in the fall. This, according to the USA Today 10 Best Reader's Choice Awards.
1: I would agree. That's beautiful up there. That, when the leaves turn, it's absolutely gorgeous up there.
6: All right. Now, if you're looking for something to do this weekend, plenty to do. One of them, a tribute to Taylor Swift. That's going to be at the BSO at the Meyerhoff tonight. They're doing something a little different for them.
1: I don't understand why they do tributes to people who are alive.
6: Well, why not? Look.
1: I guess it's good, but she ain't going to be there. You know.
6: No, she won't be there. No. The world's largest pickle party today at PowerPoint Live.
1: Pickle party?
6: Pickle party, yes.
1: That sounds interesting. Okay.
6: Also, this is Essex Day. Big celebrations in Essex today.
1: Nice. Good for them.
6: A book festival in Waverly.
1: Mm-hmm.
6: A bluegrass festival at Sandy Point State Park. Also tonight, a tribute to Prince at the Gordon Center. Now, he's gone.
1: Now, I understand why you do a tribute to somebody who's gone. Yeah.
6: Garth Brooks.
1: He ain't going to show up either, you know.
6: No. Garth Brooks tonight at the Capitol Arena. He's alive.
1: Oh, that's a great show. Yeah.
6: The Brewers in town this weekend.
1: Who?
6: The Brewers, the Milwaukee Brewers.
1: Oh, Milwaukee Brewers. Yeah, we lost a heartbreaker last night.
6: Yes.
1: And that's good. That's probably going to do it for the – it would be a miracle for us to make the playoffs now.
6: Camden Yards tonight. I tribute to Trey Mancini.
1: Great. Absolutely. Be there, folks. The man deserves it. What a great player. What a great guy.
6: Yeah, tomorrow night is team photo. Well, tomorrow afternoon, actually, is team photo night. You come into the first X amount of people receive a team photo.
1: Oh, okay. Now I understand. I thought we were all going to stand there and watch them have that photo taken.
6: Oh, no. We have that.
1: I'll say that's a little boring, also, but okay. No problem, you know.
6: The Renaissance Fair continues in Crownsville.
1: All right. We got 15 seconds, sir.
6: And the Anne Arundel County Fair through Sunday.
1: Oh, that's nice.
6: Speaking of the Orioles, Oriole owner David Rubenstein is looking to develop land near Camden Yards. He wants to develop that into something.
1: I'm sure. Why not? I mean, you know, you got the whole complex there. Let's make some money on that property.
6: And one last thing, the AARP is forecasting a 3.6 increase in Social Security benefits starting next year.
1: All right. Okay. Let's hope that's the case. All right. Well, listen, I can't say that you did a great job.
6: Yes, you can.
1: I can't. Okay, you did a great job.
6: All right, thank you.
1: You know what? That was very easy to say.
6: Yeah,
1: I'm surprised on how easy that was.
6: Really. Yeah, right.
1: So, hey, excellent job, sir. Thank you so much for keeping us informed of what's going on in Balmer. You're the best, buddy.
6: Thank you, Mr. Dave.
1: All right, Eddie Appelfeld, ladies and gentlemen, he's headed out the door. We're headed to our second hour of You Oughta Know. So don't go anywhere.
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7: Breaking news this hour at Town Hall. I'm Bob Agnew in Washington. President Trump at an Oval Office event Friday, announcing a nationwide plan to lower Medicaid drug prices and help state budgets.
8: President Trump is announcing that all 50 states will join a program to provide most favored nation pricing for some Medicaid drugs.
9: This will save states billions and billions of dollars per year on drugs and allow them to invest those savings in providing better health care and higher quality service for the American people. I mean, this one thing alone should win us the midterms.
8: Lower prices could help state budgets that help fund the programs.
9: Every state will now have the ability to use those extra billions of dollars to invest in other health care improvements or something else.
8: Jennifer King, Washington.
7: And more economic problems for the communist government of Cuba. Millions in Cuba now without electricity as the power grid is shut down altogether. Here's correspondent Richard Boyd.
10: The Cuban government announced the nationwide outage on its online site and gave the reason for it. Officials said they were activating service restoration protocols. The severe economic crisis in Cuba has been going on for 2 years now, with power grid collapses common, but worse since early this year. Richard Boyd reporting.
7: The saga continues over exactly who paid for part of President Trump's eldest son's wedding.
11: Donald Trump Jr. and socialite Bettina Anderson got married in the Bahamas in May. It was bankrolled in part by Umar Kremlev, who has close ties to Russian President Vladimir Putin.
9: And I've heard of many people given wedding parties. Maybe he didn't do a background check.
11: At the White House, President Trump said he heard about Kremlev paying partially for the event a little while ago and asked his son about it.
9: With all of that being said, I understand that Don's paid him back.
11: The president was not at his son's wedding. Ed Donahue, Washington.
7: And the president said Friday he was banning CNN, MS Now, and Politico from the White House because of fake news. More from Town Hall.
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7: Virginia's Attorney General says the DHS may have violated state election laws.
13: A whistleblower report accuses the Department of Homeland Security of requiring federal employees to misrepresent themselves on voter lookup tools as part of a hunt for non-citizen voters. Now, Virginia's Attorney General is demanding DHS say whether it directed its workers to access Virginia voters' information without first obtaining permission from those voters. The state explicitly limits its voter lookup tools to individuals who attest they are looking up their own records. The Trump administration's alleged non-citizen voting could be a significant source of fraud in the November midterms. I'm Ben Thomas.
7: President Trump officially signed the Russia sanctions bill into law on Friday. That one authorizes further sanctions and tariffs against Russia amid the Kremlin's ongoing war with Ukraine. It's now more than 4 years old. You'll find breaking news and analysis at townhall.com. Russia has begun 3 days of voting in a parliamentary election set to cement the Kremlin's power.
14: Russians have begun 3 days of voting in the country's first wartime parliamentary election, which features virtually no opposition and is all but certain to secure the Kremlin's political dominance. Authorities have spread the election over the weekend in a bid to boost turnout among the 111 million eligible voters and has even allowed electronic balloting. The Kremlin wants the parliamentary election, the first since the start of the Ukraine invasion, to underline public support for the war and give a veneer of legitimacy to its actions. It's sought to avoid any political risks by stamping out even the slightest sign of dissent. I'm Charles de Ledesma.
7: And this is the Kremlin's first parliamentary election since it invaded Ukraine back in 2022. It's hoping to cement its power. You'll find more of these stories at townhall.com.
15: From the Fox 45 Weather Authority team, I'm meteorologist Justin Chambers. Not starting off too bad for your Saturday morning. We'll be cooler for the afternoon under partly cloudy skies, highs in the upper 70s. Tracking rain showers and a few thunderstorms on Sunday. From the Fox 45 Weather Authority, I'm meteorologist Justin Chambers with Talk Radio 680 WCBM.
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1: Once again, good morning, everyone. Welcome to the second hour of You Oughta Know on Talk Radio 680 WCBM. All right, we've got Eric Leonard with us. Eric is our detail expert from GTD. Get the Details Auto Detailing in beautiful Spring Grove, Pennsylvania. Good morning to you, Eric. How are you?
20: Good, buddy. How are you?
1: I'm doing great, sir. Always good to hear from you. And I guess you got some really nice weather now in Spring Grove. Probably about maybe 5 or 6 degrees different than what we have here in Baltimore.
20: Yeah, it's like I said, it's definitely cooled down. I mean, it was warm Thursday night. I mean, yesterday was all right, but yeah, it's starting up. I think we're starting to see the downward trend.
1: Okay. And that's a good thing to a certain extent. I mean, you know, working in that heat is tough. So if you could get into the 60s and 70s, it's pretty comfortable.
20: Oh, yeah. Yeah. You definitely feel a lot better doing it that way. Yeah, Thursday night we had our big
1: I was going to ask you about that. How did that go?
20: That went really well. We ended Great. Up with about 20 ladies that came. And
1: nice.
20: Yeah, we were, needless to say, me and the boys were working our butts off Thursday night, man. Let me tell you, we were doing...
1: Well, tell the folks what you did. You did like a ladies' night, and then also as part of a special deal, you gave them a free service if they wanted one, like, for example, a windshield coating or an interior vacuum or anything like that. So you guys were, if you had 20 different women there with 20 different cars, you were keeping busy, that's for sure.
20: Yeah, and it was me and two of my guys. That's all we had. Next mm-hmm. time, I'll really rethink that. We were hustling. Again, a lot of people wanted the windshield coating, which was fairly easy.
1: Right.
20: You know, vacuums took a little bit longer. Mm-hmm. But again, I mean, everybody came. Everybody was, I mean, some of the people, it was their first time being in our building. You know,
1: right.
20: a lot of positives, you know, about the building. Missy, Michelle, and Belle did a really good job having some little things of food and, you know, the wine. Yeah, it really went very, very well.
1: Did you get some of the guys to come along also, as far as husbands and significant others and all that? Did they come along, or was this strictly ladies?
20: It was strictly ladies. Again,
1: good deal.
20: It was like 15, 16 women that were there. And mm-hmm. again, they some of them were signed up for services, getting details and things. Walking through the building and looking, seeing what we had. Mm-hmm. So it was good all the way around, for sure.
1: Very good. Well, I'm glad that was a success. That way you can do it again in the near future. And that was really a thinking outside of the box idea. And I give Missy complete credit on that. I know it wasn't you. Our brains don't think that way. I know that. That's just that's not saying anything bad about you. It's just the way we don't think that way. We would never think wine tasting, okay, for that. But hey, it worked well and it worked great. So that's nice. It was nice of you to do that. It really was.
20: Yeah, we're thinking about doing another one probably maybe the middle of December, right around Christmas, so mm-hmm. people can come in, get gift certificates, drink a little bit of wine, get a service mm-hmm. again. It was a lot of work, but I think it would definitely be worth it again.
1: Good. Very good. Glad to hear that, sir. So glad to hear that. Well, thank you for doing that. That's fantastic. Looking forward to hearing from you at our next show, which is our Frederick show in the next hour. Will you do me a favor and give out your phone number so folks can give you a call during the week, during business hours, if they have any questions about detailing?
20: Yes, sir. 717-577-9797.
1: All right. And that is GTD, Get the Details Auto Detailing, in Spring Grove, Pennsylvania at 96 Main Street. And I'm telling you, what's great about that location, people got a chance to see a historic building that you've done a really nice job with renovating and getting ready for business. They probably haven't seen the inside of that building in years. And I'm sure they were pleasantly surprised, especially the ladies. I'm sure they were.
20: Yeah. Yep, they, like I said, they were like, oh my goodness, look what you guys have done, which makes us feel good because
1: sure.
20: we put blood, sweat, and tears in that building.
1: Yep.
20: But like I said, to hear it from other people that have not been in there, it really makes you feel good.
1: Very good. Well, good deal, sir. Look forward to talking to you next hour. Thank you so much for being a part of the show.
20: Yes, sir. We'll talk to everybody in about an hour.
1: Sounds good. Thanks. That's Eric Leonard from GTD, Get the Detail Auto Detail.

0: Lexus LX 600, mm-hmm. the motor, the same motor as the Tundra.
1: Right.
0: So I am calling back with an update and to get your further opinion.
1: Sure. Appreciate that.
0: So we have had a loaner slash rental car since March 16th that Lexus
1: wow.
0: has provided.
1: Wow.
0: And we've been, yep, it's crazy.
1: Yeah.
0: And we've been working with the higher-ups at Lexus to figure mm-hmm. out, you know, what's going on.
1: Right.
0: And we finally decided we'd had enough of it, and we asked for the potential buyback or replacement.
1: Correct.
0: And all of a sudden, 1 week later, we get a call that they've got a remedy available.
1: Okay. How about that? That's convenient, huh?
0: How about that? Right.
1: Yeah.
0: So they towed the car up to New Jersey where we bought it,
1: mm-hmm.
0: and they did the test, and it failed.
1: Okay.
0: So we've been informed we are getting a brand new engine.
1: Great. That is fantastic news.
0: Okay.
1: I really do think that is fantastic. I really do think that is fantastic news. I'm not just saying that. I really do.
0: Okay.
1: I don't think you should be concerned about that at all. And if it comes back to time selling it in the near future or later, whatever the case may be, okay, it is a factory engine. It is one redone by Lexus, so it should not hurt the value of the car whatsoever.
0: Okay.
1: In fact, it may help the value. People will know that it's not a problem engine, that it is one that has been, the problem has been solved. So I think that's all good all the way around.
0: Okay, very good. Is there anything that we should ask for in terms of support on this engine, or will they just take care of that?
1: They'll just take care of it. I don't think you're going to have any problems at all. I would be surprised if you do, and I'm certainly hoping after all this you don't. But no, I think everything will go very well. And what I would recommend at 5,000 miles from the time that the engine's installed is to have your first full synthetic oil change and just go on from there.
0: Okay, okay. One other question.
1: Mm-hmm.
0: I guess having said that, you would say keep the car. It's a 2023. It has, 13,000 miles on it?
1: Oh, absolutely. And if not, call me. I'll buy that bad boy. That really is a beautiful car. I'm going to say that probably the LS is probably the best automobile, that and the SC 430 and the LS are the two best automobiles ever sold in this country.
0: Really?
1: Yes, that's how I feel. That's how I feel.
0: Wow.
1: Quality wise and the back. So this is a shocker to have an engine fail. But as we know, they found out the problem. Okay.
0: Yeah.
1: But I'm telling you, I know you're not maybe as a Lexus fan as much as you were, you know, maybe 3 months ago, 4 months ago. But for a company to give you a rental car from March all the way through September. Okay. And mm-hmm. pay for it. Is remarkable. It does not happen in most brands. Okay. I'm not going to slam particular brands, but I don't know of an American car company that would ever do that. I'm sure it's happened, and I'm sure somebody could call me and say, "Oh, my Uncle John, they did it for him." But it's very, very rare, okay? And they have treated you well, even though it has been a major inconvenience. They have treated you well, and now that you're going to get a new engine, that's fantastic.
0: Well, you know, they've bent over backwards, and mm-hmm. you know, they could have done this.
1: In April. It could have been done in April. I don't understand. Now, I'm not gonna lie to you. I'm a little disappointed. I mean, they pretty much knew the problem existed, and it certainly, that engine that went in your LS did not know it was going in an LS versus a Tundra. It's the same identical engine. Okay?
0: Yeah.
1: So, I really don't understand why they didn't do it right away. But, you know, corporate stuff sometimes amazes me, and I got to say that that's a reason. But they paid for it. I mean, you know how much that rental car cost them for all these months? Holy moly.
0: They were paying $130 a day.
1: Oh my goodness.
0: I think I told you we had a Range Rover and then a Mercedes, and then they brought down a Lexus, a brand new Lexus for us to drive.
1: Uh-huh.
0: And we, put miles on that, which they told

0: Willis we could do.
1: Yeah, so, you had to. But you know,
0: I've got another thing that will astound you. We kept our car in the garage, as they told, you know, kept it here, and
1: right.
0: We started it once a week or so, ran it around the block, mm-hmm. and the car wouldn't start. The battery was completely dead. They brought a tow truck down here from Atlantic City, which is 2 hours away, picked up our LX, mm-hmm. took it back to Atlantic City, changed the battery, and towed it back here. Now, have you ever heard of anything as crazy as that?
1: No. No, I have not.
0: Yeah.
1: That's amazing.
0: That's what they did.
1: Well, they've given you good service, even though it took you a little bit of time to get it all done. But, and by the way, did you take my advice? You were very patient, weren't you?
0: Exactly. You really put our minds to rest after we talked to you in May. And mm-hmm. I think I told you we own a second one of these. We are big advocates. It's the most amazing car we've ever driven.
1: Right.
0: Despite this.
1: Yep, and I'm glad they finally got it taken care of for you. But, you know, I told you in the very beginning that if you started getting upset and, you know, that was not going to help. And since they were taking care of you with the rental car and everything, if they wouldn't have handled a rental car, if you would have had this thing in the shop this whole time with no transportation to replace it, I would have been, you know, let's go after them. Okay.
0: Yeah.
1: But
0: yeah.
1: If they're willing to spend that kind of money for a rental car, I don't understand it. I really don't. It would have been cheaper for them just to replace the engine right away. But so be it. It's, as I said, corporate, sometimes you wonder, you shake your head, but I'm glad they're getting it taken care of for you. Congratulations to you.
0: Yeah, and so we really should keep it and not accept the buyback or the replacement. Just keep it.
1: Absolutely. Absolutely.
0: Okay.
1: I would.
0: Okay.
1: I'd be looking
0: great.
1: Forward to getting my baby back.
0: Yeah, right. Well,
1: I mean, you're going to have a 3.5-year-old car that only has 13,000 miles on it. You definitely want to hold on to that bad boy.
0: All right. Thank you so much for your great guidance.
1: No problem, Jenny. My pleasure. Thank you.
0: Thank you. Bye-bye.
1: Bye-bye. All right, we're late for a break. Got to take it real quick. I'm Dave Serio. It's Saturday morning. You ought to know right here on Talk Radio 680 WCBM.
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3: 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I got my poor.

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7: As soon as I close the door to the aircraft, that's when they begin the safety lecture. I love the safety lecture. This is my favorite part of the airplane ride. I listen very carefully to the safety lecture, especially that part where they teach us how to use the seat belts. Imagine this. Here we are, a plane full of grown human beings, many of us partially educated, and they're actually taking time out to describe the intricate workings of a belt buckle.
8: Place the small metal flap into the buckle.
7: Well, I asked for clarification at that point. Over here, please. Over here. Yes. Thank you very much. Did I hear you correctly? Did you say place the small metal flap into the buckle or place the buckle over and around the small metal flap? I'm a simple man. I do not possess an engineering degree, nor am I mechanically inclined. Sorry to have taken up so much of your time. Please continue with the wonderful safety lecture.
9: I loved George Carlin. I loved George Carlin. He saw the simple things in life and said, man, somebody's trying to make it complicated. All right. I love it. I'm Dave Serio. It's Saturday morning, and that means You Ought to Know. Saturday mornings, 8 to 10, right here on CBM. Let's go back to the phones. I believe we have Ben in Pasadena. Hello there, Ben.
10: Good morning. Good morning.
9: Good morning.
10: Dave.
9: Good morning, sir.
10: Yes, sir. Early June, I bought a 2023 Honda Ridgeline.
9: Okay.
10: And
9: very nice.
10: It has 39,000 miles on it now.
9: Mm-hmm. Okay.
10: And I'm going to be using it not a lot. I'm going to probably be under 5,000 miles a year.
9: Okay. All right.
10: What I'm concerned about is the maintenance cycle with that kind of mileage.
9: Well, what I recommend is even if you're just doing 5,000 miles a year or even less than that, you still do your synthetic oil change every year, once a year. That's all you need to do, and it should take care of it. Question for you. On the Ridgeline, is it garage kept or does it sit outside?
10: It's sitting outside right now.
9: Okay, but you don't garage keep it?
10: No, probably no. My wife's car, that she won't let me.
9: Say no mo. Say no mo. When you open the door, do you hear a jingle? No, I'm just kidding around. But anyway, the reason why I was asking that is because it's being used so little. You may want to do a battery tender on it.
10: Uh-huh.
9: Now, they have solar battery tenders.
10: Oh.
9: Okay. Now, I don't know the neighborhood that you live in. I'm not sure about how safe that is to put something outside, in the case may be. But they do have solar battery tenders, which are very nice, and they will allow the charge of the battery to stay up. That really makes a difference in the modern vehicles. There's a lot of computers in your Ridgeline, a lot. Yeah. And they all draw a little bit of power, just a teeny bit, but they all draw a little bit. And if you sit, if that vehicle sits there for 5 and 6 days at a time without starting, it could be a problem with your battery. And more problems develop with automobiles, the modern automobiles, when the battery power is low. You don't want that to happen.
10: Uh-huh.
9: So I would recommend putting a solar battery tender on it and show it to your wife every day what you're doing for her.
10: follow up on that. You know, it's got a lot of information readout of various things.
9: Oh, yeah.
10: And one of them is oil usage.
9: Mm-hmm.
10: And right now it's at 90%.
9: Right.
10: How closely should I monitor that?
9: You don't even bother with that. If you're not doing enough miles to make that current. Okay. Honda says that you can go 10,000 miles between oil changes. It does not know time. It knows miles. Right? So it's going to tell you that your next oil change is in 2 years if you put 5,000 miles a year on.
10: Okay.
9: And that's way too long. Okay. You don't want to do that. Every year is really recommended. Open the hood, get the oil service done, get new, fresh new oil in there, even though it's full synthetic, fresh oil. And to me, you're going to be in much better shape.
10: Okay, very good. I thank you for the information.
9: My pleasure, Ben. Enjoy your Ridgeline. It's a great vehicle.
10: Yes, sir. Thank you.
9: Thank you, sir.
10: Okay, bye-bye.
9: Peter is in Hamilton. Hi, Peter. How are you?
1: Very good.
9: Good, good.
1: I'll tell you, I have a 2013 Honda Accord.
9: Okay.
1: And last October we brought it in for a recall, and I'll try to be brief on it. Improper manufacturing, protective coating on drive shaft may degrade over time, exposing bare drive shafts,
9: icing
1: agents, and all this. And that would cause it to fail and roll into another car when it's parked.
9: Mm-hmm.
1: And they checked it. They did what they had to do. Since then, and I have up to a year to come back.
9: Okay.
1: When I drive down the road, you know, Baltimore's full of bumps. So you hear bumps on the tire, which you usually do. But then I hear, very occasionally, metallic shafts, like, rattling around.
9: Is it from the front or the rear?
1: Well, I can't really tell it.
9: Okay.
1: I roll down the windows and shut off all the appliances.
9: Right.
1: Might be underneath me for all I know.
9: Those vehicles are well known for what we call sway bar end links. They are part of the suspension. They look like dog bones, okay? And they break fairly easily or wear fairly easily compared to other parts on your Honda. Very, very good quality car. I highly recommend them. But they do Camrys, Toyota Camrys, and Honda Accords, and Civics, and Corollas are all known for having sway bar end links that will fail. That's what it sounds like to me. It's going to be the kind of noise you're going to hear a rattle or something like that when you go over a bump. And that's what it sounds like to me. It's something that can be taken care of. They're not that expensive. And any shop can handle that, independent shop at all. And I would recommend getting it taken a look at. But that's what it sounds like to me.
1: All right. Well, I have a very good mechanic.
9: Good. Yeah, he should be able to handle that. He's done hundreds of them over the years. Trust me. Okay? And that's going to be the first thing he's going to check when you pull that thing up on the lift is a sway bar end link.
1: Well, just an aside, is that related to what they did or just happens to be happening?
9: Nope, nothing at all. Yep.
1: All right.
9: Yep.
1: Oh, well, very good.
9: If it was, I'd tell you. But no, that would have nothing to do with the checking a look at drive shafts or anything like that. Nope.
1: Right. Well, I wrote it down, and I thank you so much.
9: You're welcome. Thank you, Peter. Appreciate the call.
1: You betcha. Good day.
9: Thank you. Phone lines are open, folks, at 410-WCBM-680. That's 410-922-6680. Give me a call. We'll get you on the air. By request of Noah, our producer. He's sorry about summer leaving, so he wants one last shot at it.

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1: From the Fox 45 Weather Authority team, I'm meteorologist Justin Chambers. Starting off a little cooler for your Saturday morning under partly cloudy skies. Highs today will be back into the upper 70s, a few lower 80s here and there, and we'll keep the dry conditions in place. Sunday, we get a little bit more cloud cover. We'll be warmer, and then we also are tracking some showers off and on throughout the morning and again into the afternoon. Could see some late-day thunderstorms as well. Cooler for next week. From the Fox 45 Weather Authority, I'm meteorologist Justin Chambers for Talk Radio 680 WCBM.
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8: Paul in.
9: Paul. 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
10: You die there, they just leave you in Mercedes.
0: Paul Lynn in the Hollywood Squares, that's for sure. Good morning, everybody. Welcome to the show You Ought to Know, Saturday mornings, 8 to 10 on CBM. All right, let's go to callers. We've got them waiting. Dave is in Towson. Hello there, Mr. Dave.
11: Good morning. How are you?
0: I'm doing great, sir. Good morning to you. Thank you.
11: Calling about a caller that on the last hour, he had trouble with the sensors on his automobile.
0: Yes, he had what's called the ADOT sensors. Yes.
11: One thing I know, I've got a newer Honda, and I know one thing, if those sensors get a little dirty, they usually end up telling me that you got it blocked or it needs to be checked. And a good car wash just might do the trick before he goes to the...
0: Yeah, we'll get that word out. I didn't think of that, but that's always a possibility. If somebody doesn't clean up their car, it keeps it, you know, it could be a lot of, you know, stuff on the road, and especially wintertime, salt, all that good stuff, not happening now, but that will be happening in a couple months. So very good possibility. That's worth trying. That's for sure.
11: Yeah, it might be a little easier than taking a long drive from where he is.
0: Yeah, I would do a car wash first before trying that. That's for sure. So that's not a bad idea. I'm not really sure what the possibilities is that'll take care of it, but it's not something that would be impossible. That's for sure.
11: Yeah, and if nothing else, you have a clean car.
0: There you go. It can't, as they say, it can't hoit. It can't hoit.
11: There you go.
0: All right.
11: Thank you.
0: Hey, Dave, I appreciate that. Thank you, sir. Appreciate it. All right. Jim is in Parkville. Hello there, Jim. Good morning. We can't lose Jim already. Are you there, Jim? Jim just called in. I mean, my goodness gracious, what happened to Jim? No, I'm worried now. What happened to Jim? Let's go to Fran. She is in Easton. Hello, Fran. How are you?
8: Hello. I'm fine, thank you.
0: Yeah, good to have you, Fran. Thank you.
8: Well, I have a 2005 Solera convertible.
0: Nice.
8: With just over 100,000 miles.
0: Okay.
8: And I have it. It's been garage kept, but I've been driving the other car and not keeping up with the one with the convertible.
0: Okay.
8: So I went out and I got in and I thought I had a dead battery.
0: Right.
8: So I called my AAA and they came and looked at it and he said, you know, here's the printout or the reading of, he gave me the reading of the thing they put on the car to see what the problem was.
0: Right.
8: And he said, the battery looks fine, but he thinks it might be the alternator.
0: Well,
8: and would kind of recommend that I get that checked.
0: Okay, did he start the vehicle for you?
8: He did. It started right up.
0: Okay.
8: But he left the charge on for a while. And he said, this was yesterday evening.
0: Right.
8: And he said, get the alternator checked, and then I said, well, where do I go for that? And he gave me the names of a couple places. So I called one of them, and they said, well, we do a free alternator check, but we don't do the service. And I said, well, where do I get that done? Well, you go to your mechanic or one of the local places. So I started calling them, and either they were closed because it was after 5.
0: Right.
8: So I said, well, I'll call a couple today, and they're closed because it's the weekend.
0: A lot of shops, there's really a good reason why a lot of shops are not open on Saturdays, independent shops. It's because of parts availability. Parts are not really readily available on Saturdays and Sundays, and that makes it much more difficult for them to do their job. Nowadays, you can't keep parts in stock like they used to, okay? There would be years where you have 7 years in a row that a Ford would use the same starter. Okay, now you can find the same Ford model out there that has three different starter possibilities on it. So it's the way the world has changed. But I'm not really concerned about your alternator. I don't think you have a problem. I think your vehicle was sitting too long. The battery did go down on its own. Okay, he jump started it, and because the battery was in very, very low condition, even after it started running, the charging system light may have come on or it may have set up. So it is worth checking. I highly recommend that. But I would take it to the place that does the free check. Okay. And just get a check to make sure it's okay. I think you're going to be fine. If you take the vehicle out for a ride and you don't have any alternator warning light, any battery warning light, then you're fine.
8: Oh, great, because so, I looked at how much does it cost to replace an alternator. Well, I was thinking I might have to have a new battery, but I wasn't planning on the alternator.
0: I do understand
8: all
0: that.
8: Right.
0: Yeah, if you take the vehicle out for a ride now, which I would recommend doing, just because he jump-started it doesn't mean you can just let it sit in your garage now. Okay, it needs to go out and it needs to get some exercise. Okay?
8: Yeah.
0: All right. Will you take it out for
8: how long do I have to drive it?
0: I'd say 15 to 20 minutes if you can.
8: Okay. Because I kept it running yesterday.
0: I understand.
8: It running for 20 minutes.
0: And that helps. That helps.
8: Okay.
0: Okay, but it's better to get it out on the road. Yes.
8: Okay. So and then when I do get it out on the road, take it and get it.
0: Right.
8: Have them check the alternator.
0: Well, actually, I'm going to tell you something right now. If you take it out on the road, okay, and you do not have a battery warning light, come on, then everything is fine. Don't worry about it.
8: Oh, okay. Great.
0: Okay.
8: Thanks so much.
0: Yep, you'll be fine. As long as there's no battery warning light coming on, okay, and it'll be a picture of a little battery. Okay. If it blinks or if it comes on while you're driving, then you need to have your alternator checked. If it does not, okay, then you're fine. Drive it for 20 minutes. Enjoy. See an area of Easton you haven't seen in a while and come on back.
8: Thanks so much.
0: Okay. Thank you so much, Fran. Appreciate you.
8: Sure. Bye.
0: Bye-bye now. Will is in Westminster. Hello there, Mr. Will.
12: Hi. How you doing?
0: I'm doing great. Thank you, sir.
12: I got a couple quick questions here to ask you. We recently purchased a Subaru 2022 Forester.
0: Okay, nice.
12: Touring. Would you recommend that I get the extended warranty with that from the dealer?
0: This is always a tough question to answer. Let me explain to you why. Because you never know in life, and this is an insurance policy, nothing more, nothing less. It's an insurance policy. And it's always good to be insured if something does go wrong. But your Forester is a very reliable vehicle. It is really well-made, nice quality car. The chances of having something really serious go wrong with it, if you maintain it, is slim. But it's still there. You never know.
12: Yeah.
0: So it really is a decision that you have to make on your own as far as do you want to take the risk? Okay. Let me explain something to you. If you own the car and it turns out that a $4,000 repair would kill you, I mean literally, you wouldn't be able to get the car repaired. You'd have to make it a planter in your front yard. Then you need an extended warranty to cover. Okay? If that's not something that is going to kill you, in the very rare instance that would happen, then you're probably okay without one.
12: Okay. Well, I'm reading that the repairs on the Subaru are much are very expensive, so that's why I was asking that.
0: No, I don't think they are. I mean, I've owned Subarus. I've worked on Subarus for my whole career. I don't find them to be any more expensive than any other brand. They're just up there in the quality with Toyota and Honda and Nissan and all those. I don't think you're going to have a problem. Now, again, it's a used vehicle. I don't know who had it before you. Okay. I don't know any of the stories on that, but they are a very reliable car. So it's really tough for me to explain why I'm having such a difficult time recommending one or the other. It really, I don't want to be the guy to say, oh, you're going to be fine. Don't worry about it. Okay. And something catastrophic happens to your Subaru and you're not covered, but it would be a rarity. It really would.
12: Okay. We did buy the electronics warranty. That was just for the electronics because I'm a little bit afraid about the information center there on the dash.
0: Okay. That's not a bad idea. Now, I don't have extended warranties on any of my vehicles. And you say, well, Dave, you owned a shop. Well, I owned a shop. I don't own a shop now. Okay. If something serious happens to my car, I have no special powers that anybody else doesn't have. So, I try to buy quality cars. I think your Subaru Forester falls into that category easily. And because of that, I take good care of them. I maintain them. I feel pretty confident that I'm in good shape.
12: Yes. I would do all that. I didn't want to use up all my time here. I got a couple other questions.
0: Okay.
12: do you turn off the sensors in that Subaru as far as, like, the shutting off at the light? Is there a way to do that permanently without just you pushing that button on the dash?
0: I don't think there's any way for you to do it permanently, but a Subaru dealer or an independent shop may be able to go into the computer system and do that. I don't think you're going to find a Subaru dealer that'll do it for you. Okay?
12: Yeah.
0: They don't like doing that kind of stuff, but you may find an independent shop that may be able to get in there and do that. Also, what I did for one of my features on my car is I bought a chip. Now, I'm not a big fan of chips. In fact, for a while there, I wasn't recommending them. Okay, but in order for me to get my one feature, which was cylinder deactivation off of my Dodge Magnum, the only way I could do that was to buy a chip that was designed to turn that off, and also it gives me a little more power. I bought a chip, okay, and it worked. It's worked marvelously. So you may want to look into that, but you have to make sure that if you buy a chip that's going to be installed in that, you don't want to be under any factory warranty on the car, okay? Yeah. If you're out of factory warranty, then go ahead and get a chip, but make sure it does what you want it to do, which is the removal of that start and stop.
12: Okay. One other real quick question. I'm not running out of time here. Okay, I've got a 2016 Honda CRV EXL I'll be selling. I'm just wondering what's the most safe way to sell it now. I'll be selling it privately.
0: Well, when you sell it privately, it means that you're going to involve people coming to your home. There's no other way around it. Unless you have them meet you somewhere, okay, in a neutral spot, which is sometimes advisable. Okay.
12: That's what I'm going to do.
0: Yeah, that's fine. That's the safest way, is to meet in a neutral spot in a busy area where there's a lot of other people around. And, I never would exchange cash. Okay. Even though it's a great way to be paid. Okay. It is a little bit more dangerous to do that. If you are going to accept cash, then you need to have somebody else with you.
12: Yeah.
0: Okay. Not by yourself.
12: Yeah, I've heard people recommending meet the person at the bank.
0: Not a bad idea.
12: Have them put the check in there, and then I don't know how long it would take them to check to see how fast that would pass.
0: Well, the bank would know immediately whether it's clears.
12: Okay. All right. Yep. Well, great.
0: So that would be a good idea.
12: Okay. Well, thank you very much for your help. I appreciate it.
0: You're quite welcome, Will. Thank you for the call, buddy.
12: All right. Bye now.
0: Are we late for the break? Let's go do it. I'm Dave Serio. This is You Ought to Know.

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7: Wow, this is great. I didn't even know the air show was in town. Plus all those mini Kit Kats in the driveway. What a morning.
8: Well, you deserve it. Such a good boy. Going to the doctor, you're such a good boy.
7: It wasn't a big deal.
8: Like it was nothing.
7: Exactly. Hey, wait, isn't the airfield the other way?
8: You know what the funny thing is about doctors?
7: What's that?
8: When you ditch an appointment, they call to reschedule.
7: Wait, where are we going? Where are you taking me?
8: Where you should have gone 2 days ago.
7: Oh, we can't go to the doctor's. We'll miss the air show.
8: There is no air show.
7: You lied?
8: You lied first. You didn't even go to the doctor.
7: Oh, I went. I just didn't stay. Unlock this door.
8: Go ahead. Jump out. Go in 30. Either way, you are going to see a medical professional.
0: I love that live. You're going to see a medical professional. Mike and Molly. All right. Let's see. We've got a couple callers. Let's take care of them. All right. Carol is in Churchville. Good morning, Carol. How are you?
9: I'm just wonderful. Thank you for taking my call.
0: Sure. My pleasure.
9: We have a 2017 Ford Explorer. It's
0: mm-hmm.
9: almost 90,000 miles on it.
0: Okay.
9: I'm sure this has some, it's a transmission issue is, I guess.
0: Yes. Oh boy.
9: When we are at low speed, when it shifts.
0: Mm-hmm.
9: At good old ka-tunk.
0: Oh boy.
9: When we're going, we just came back from a trip going up a mountain at 70 mile an hour and it, when it has to shift into gear, you know, to climb the mountain, ka-tunk. Mm-hmm. Is this common for a car that old and that many miles, or should we be really concerned? Or
0: well, you should be concerned, but it doesn't mean that it's transmission. It possibly, okay, I don't want to put any false hope up because I don't know until we take a look at it and find out what's going on. It could be transmission related, but it also could be engine mount or motor mount. You have three engine mounts and you have one transmission mount. Okay, there's four mounts all together that hold that engine and transmission in place. And a lot of times when you're shifting, if one of those mounts breaks, okay, it can cause a clunking sound or a noise. And there's a possibility that one of those engine mounts could have failed. 90,000 miles and 8 years, 9 years, is a very good possibility that that mount could fail. Now, if it's not a mount, then it possibly well could be transmission related. That is not fun. You don't want to be in a situation. I would honestly say I would have the vehicle checked, find out what the issue is, whether it is a mount or whether it is a transmission problem. If it's a mount, get that fixed. You're good to go. If it's a transmission, I would seriously think about departing with that car.
9: That's because, what we're thinking about. Yeah,
0: because that's going to be about a $4,000 or $5,000 transmission replacement.
9: Yeah.
0: So that would be one that, while it's running good now and not giving you any major problems, I would say trade that bad boy in and look for something else.
9: Okay, yeah, that's been our concern, and it has increased over the past year, you know, even if you're at a stoplight and when you first accelerate, ka-chunk.
0: Yeah, they're not known, the exploders, as we love to call them, they're not really well known for quality, lasting automatic transmissions.
9: Okay.
0: So having 90,000 miles on it, even though that's not really high mileage, but for that automatic transmission, that's eking on it. So
9: okay.
0: I'd have the mounts checked, make sure they're okay. If they're not, get them taken care of. But if they are, then I would definitely consider putting that on the trade-in list.
9: What I know, I understand the transmission. What's a mount?
0: You have engine and transmissions. They have to be held into place.
9: Oh, okay.
0: And the engine and transmissions actually sit on these mounts.
9: Okay.
0: And they're metal and rubber mounts, and the rubber sometimes deteriorates. And if it goes on the metal, that noise you're hearing is the engine hitting the metal.
9: Okay, so, kind of like my knees when I get up out of the chair. Okay.
0: Exactly the same, except you probably have better rubber than your mounts.
9: I hope so.
0: I hope so, too.
9: All right, thank you very much. Enjoy your show.
0: Thank you, Carol. Appreciate that.
9: Bye.
0: Dave is in Chambersburg, Pennsylvania. We've got about 2 minutes, Dave.
4: 2003 Chevrolet S10, 4.3. Check engine lights on. I called you, except I think the 410 code. Catalytic converter.
0: Okay, it's catalytic converter code 420.
4: 420, okay.
0: Yes.
4: What if I just take it out and knock the insides out?
0: Uh-oh.
4: Well, yeah, I've done it before in 92. But
0: well, you broke the law then. You're going to break the law now. It's illegal. Absolutely illegal.
4: We break laws every day, speeding or anything else.
0: Yeah, you do, okay. If you get caught speeding, it's going to be a $10,000 fine?
4: Leave the catalytic converter on, just knock the insides out.
0: I said, if you get caught speeding, is it a $10,000 fine?
4: Okay.
0: It's not. Okay, but it is for catalytic converters. And you think you're being shrewd, but it's a very easy thing to determine. Very easy. If I got under your car, I could tell you in 10 seconds whether you've hollowed out the catalytic converter. Okay? So people who know cars know how to check that out. And the people at the emissions, I'm not sure if they're all that bright, but you never know. Don't do it, buddy. It's not worth the hassle. Okay?
4: Your account doesn't have an emissions program. Anyhow.
0: Okay, you're going to do it anyway, Dave, but you do what you think's best, buddy. Good luck to you. That's all the time we have. Thanks for being here, folks. We'll talk to you next Saturday morning. Bye-bye.
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10: Breaking news this hour at Town Hall. I'm Bob Agnew in Washington. President Trump, speaking with reporters in the Oval Office, asked how he was justifying barring several top news outlets from the White House.
11: Our country has to have honest news.
10: And he says that's not what they've been getting from many in the mainstream press.
11: And you get so tired of reading and seeing fake news. When you look at CNN, it's just fake. That's why their ratings are no good. When you look at MS Now, which used to be MSNBC, which some people call MSDNC, Democratic National Committee, it's fake news. It's fake news. And excuse me. And when you look at Politico, I mean, they got a government. The government under Biden gave them like $8 million to keep them afloat. And the stories they wrote are fake. So there's a lot of news. And there may be others to join them. And maybe they can get better and would like to have them in. But our country has to have honest news.
10: And the president said he was banning CNN, MS Now, and Politico all from the White House. J.D. Vance on the campaign trail yesterday, and he said that Zach Lane, Iowa's Republican candidate for governor, is a matter of integrity.
12: One of the reasons I love this candidate, one of the reasons I love him as a governor for your state, is that he's not a politician. He doesn't talk like a politician. And unlike people who have spent their entire life in politics, when he opens up his mouth, he's saying something interesting. He's not plotting constantly on how to get into the next bigger and higher office.
10: The Senate FBI hearing just turned into a battle over a letter. Willie Nelson has more details.
13: FBI Director Kash Patel faced questions at a Senate judiciary hearing over travel expenses. Senator Mazie Hirono demanded a response to a Democratic letter on those costs. Patel said the answer was already public. Patel told Hirono to look it up and rejected the claim that no response exists. The travel fight is the latest Democratic line of attack after the FBI released Russia collusion files. Willie Nelson, Washington.
10: More at townhall.com.
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10: And here's a look at the week ahead on Wall Street from Wall Street Watcher, Seth Sutel.
17: I'm Seth Sutel, and this is the week ahead on Wall Street. Markets are getting updates this week on the housing market and jobs. The government releases data on sales of new homes for August on Thursday. That report also includes contracts for homes that are under construction. The U.S. housing market has been stymied as rising mortgage rates make it more expensive to buy a home. The weekly average rate on a 30-year fixed-rate home loan climbed to just below 7%. That's the highest level in more than a year and a half. The U.S. will also release its weekly report for new unemployment claims on Thursday. New claims for unemployment are an indication of how many workers are being laid off. Seth Sutel, New York.
10: And you'll find breaking news and analysis at townhall.com. Iran says it has struck an oil tanker trying to transit the Strait of Hormuz.
18: Iran says it struck a Togo-flagged oil tanker, the Trend, for what it calls an illegal attempt to pass through the Strait of Hormuz, the state broadcaster reports, citing the Revolutionary Guard Corps. The AP could not immediately confirm the report. The United Kingdom Maritime Trade Operations Group had reported a ship security alert 16 nautical miles northeast of Kasab, Oman, which lies on the other side of the strait. The crew, it says, are safe and no environmental impact happened.
10: That is Charles Day Ledesma reporting. Fiji has declared an HIV national emergency after data showed 1 in 60 people in the South Pacific Island nation are estimated to be infected. The latest figures showed about 9,000 people living with HIV in 2020. In a country that has fewer than a total of 1 million people, it said only 39% of patients knew their HIV status. More of these stories at townhall.com.
19: For the Fox Fox 45 Weather Authority team. I'm meteorologist Justin Chambers. Not starting off too bad for your Saturday morning. We'll be cooler for the afternoon under partly cloudy skies. Highs in the upper 70s. Tracking rain showers and a few thunderstorms on Sunday. From the Fox 45 Weather Authority, I'm meteorologist Justin Chambers. 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
21: Good morning, Brian.
20: Thank you very much for being here today.
21: My pleasure.
20: Absolutely. It is your pleasure. I understand that. And everybody out there listening, Jeff Akers has the same last name. We have the same grandmother, different fathers. And mothers.
21: Yes, but our fathers are brothers.
20: But we're not.
21: That'll do it.
20: And they call that cousins out there, is what they, yeah. they say. So with the show today, we have a very special topic, and that's one of our favorite topics we've done for years.
21: Oh, yeah.
20: But we got to redo it, do it right.
21: Oh, yeah.
20: All right. Are you retirement ready?
21: That's a great question.
20: So the question is, you're driving around. You could be driving your vehicle, driving your lawnmower. You could be sitting in a chair, whatever's going on. Are you retirement ready? You might already be retired. You might say, yup.
21: I better be ready. I'm retired.
20: Or you might say, I wish I really was better ready. I'm better prepared. So the idea in the show is we're going to put together a lot of information, and we're going to talk about the Akers Financial Group and how we handle that question for people and make sure that you've been thinking about this, because there's a lot going on. And what happens is sometimes the retirement isn't by our own choice. It's by the choice of others.
21: That's true.
20: And then we have to be ready for those kind of moments. And that's really one of the key things in the show is, are you retirement ready?
21: Right. We want to prepare for retirement so that we can plan on when, but we also want to be ready in case retirement is thrown upon us.
20: All right. So as financial planners, financial advisors, we actually calculate the numbers. We figure out the spreadsheets. We walk you through all the different choices in bringing retirement for you. That's the numbers, and then there's a second part, and you're very good at this, Jeff. What's the second part of the big decision?
21: Yeah, the second part is, are you emotionally ready to retire?
20: I'm not, Jeff. Don't keep bringing this up.
21: I know you are not.
20: Yeah.
21: Yeah, Brian loves work, and he's been at this for, gosh, has it been 40 years now?
20: No. 38.
21: Okay, closing in on 40.
20: Yeah, let's not round up. 38 seems like a long time, but it seems like a blur.
21: It's a blur.
20: It went so fast.
21: But you've done a lot of stuff to help people get ready for retirement with the numbers and with the emotion of, okay, I can do this.
20: Yeah, every decision involves two parts. Do the numbers work out? And then, are you really ready? I mean, do you know what you want to do? Do you want to stop doing what you're doing, or do you want to keep doing it?
21: Mm-hmm.
20: Now, sometimes we get choices, and we call that financial independence, which is right. Our first phase of retirement planning. Financial independence is where you know you've saved. You know you put money away. You paid off all your debts. You got your budget organized, cash flow organized, and you're ready to go. Financial independence is, I'm ready to go, but I want to work more anyway.
21: Right. The numbers make up the financial independence. So yep. That's step one. Get the numbers right.
20: And so financial independence would be our goal for everybody that's out there is yep. Be financially independent so that you can have whatever fit comes at you in life where you might be told your job ends or not.
21: Right.
20: Or our division or our company or is moving to another one or changing. And then you have the opportunity. Your cards are there. Hey, I could do something different.
21: Right. Once you've got that financial independence in place, I've heard people say, all right, well, if my boss does this one more time to me, that's it. I'm done. And there's a freedom in knowing that that's true, that you can stop whenever you want to because they need you more than you need them. That's financial independence.
20: Yeah, you're making the decision to stay, and then you play the cards right the way whenever you want to, and be able to start retirement on your own terms. And that's the dream most people have.
21: Right.
20: Not everybody gets that.
21: Right.
20: Sometimes about 2 or 3 years earlier than you want it, you get to knock on the door or the "can you come to my office" type of comment.
21: Sometimes it comes with an offer.
20: Yeah. Sometimes paperwork. Sometimes not.
21: Right.
20: Sometimes someone gets on TV and says something, and everyone has a different job.
21: Right.
20: Sorry.
21: Yeah, that can happen. All kinds of things can happen, but we want to be ready with the numbers.
20: All right, so let's talk about this. So, all right, emotionally ready. I believe in retirement, you need to know what you're going to do. You need to have an idea. If you say, "Oh, I'm just quitting," well, what are you going to do? I don't know.
21: What's your next purpose?
20: Make sure we're retiring to something, retiring to something that's going to motivate and get us something to wake up and keep going on.
21: Right. I've got a client that I worked with recently that, you know, it's time. She knows that she needs to retire. The work is just, she doesn't like it anymore, but she's done it her whole life. And so just the emotion of not doing it anymore, financially she'll be fine. That won't be an issue at all, but she's right now planning on, what do I do next? You know, that next step.
20: All right. So what's that conversation like? What is her answer? Does she have an answer?
21: She has an answer. There's things that she can do volunteering. Mm-hmm. There's part-time work that she can do. Right now, there's not really grandkids to take up her time, but that could be in the future. So right now, she's got her next step for the next year or two, but then she'll have to plan beyond that, just the next step and then the next step. Some people, they want to travel a bunch when they retire.
20: And my favorite one on that was she retired on a Thursday and left for a 6-month combination cruise that she planned for 2 years on the Friday. And so we're having her sign stuff throughout the world as she was moving and getting her income set up. But she retired and she's, "I'm traveling and I'm retired Thursday. I'm gone on Friday.
21: I'm leaving."
20: That's the only one like that I know, that they were gone for 6 months like that in my history of things.
21: Ideally, you give yourself a month to get ready for the trip. But
20: sometimes in pensions nowadays, you don't know if you're going to get that pension first month of retirement.
21: Right.
20: Some of these estimates are done by some government agencies are saying 3 to 4 months before you get your first check. Yeah. And then they'll figure it out and make it great over the next couple.
21: Yeah. And it can go up and down for a while until they figure out the real number.
20: Yeah.
21: That happens.
20: So the idea is this. You might need to figure out where you're going to live. Are you going to stay where you are? Mm-hmm. Do you have other ideas of second homes? Maybe you don't want second home. You just want to move somewhere else after retirement.
21: Right. Some people want to move somewhere warmer. Some people want to move somewhere with lower taxes. Most people end up wanting to be near grandkids if they have them.
20: Yeah. So the idea is planning that fits your goals. Retirement planning, what we want is to have these talks prior to the retirement date.
21: Mm-hmm.
20: We've

0: The trick in planning is this. What's your net bring home pay now?
1: Okay. So what are you bringing home after taxes, after insurance?
0: Right now.
1: After
0: are you happy with that? Do we want to add a layer of travel on top, of a sliver of travel, whatever you call it? And then there's our number to begin with. And then we can do a deep dive into your expenses and things like that.
1: Yeah.
0: Generally, over 2 years in retirement, you're going to come into with a general budget, and you'll feel the flow from the investments coming out, and you'll know that what room you have, where it is. But what's fun is when you talk about, are you retirement ready? Does everything in your plan provide the same net income you have now?
1: Yeah, and honestly, you mentioned before, it's not just a number off the top of your head. You know, there are plenty of folks that come and say, well, I'm going to spend about, and they give a number, and it's always lower than what they actually spend.
0: Right.
1: And so we have to work through that and figure out what's the real number that you actually spend.
0: For years, I've said, if you walk in our doors with your mortgage paid off, we'll tell you, yes, you can retire in a reasonable time period.
1: Right.
0: If you walk in with a mortgage, no matter what the reason, it's not the same. It's not going to be the same quick answer.
1: Right. There's going to have to be some other work done in order to get to retirement ready.
0: Yeah. I mean, if you have a $2,000 or $3,000 a month mortgage, all of a sudden you need to have $500,000, $750,000, be able to pay the tax and get the net to pay the mortgage.
1: Yeah.
0: And so one of our advice is to be out of debt. It makes retirement very simple.
1: Right. When your expenses are low, so you suddenly don't need a whole lot of income to cover your basic expenses.
0: Yeah. Then you do what you want to do.
1: Right. You've got extra then to do the trips, do whatever you want.
0: Absolutely. So the idea is this. Are you retirement ready? Well, I don't know.
1: Right. We have to talk to you about it.
0: Yeah. So it's not going to be a chart or a graph that we can run for free. Those are simple things. You can go anywhere. Even the AI, you can run your numbers on AI nowadays.
1: Right.
0: But the idea is to take the real, real numbers, the real deep numbers that are going on in your life, wherever you have money, wherever you owe, whatever the goals are, and get ready to retire. One of my big deals is what's in your cash. What are your next big expenses? Know what all of them are.
1: Mm-hmm.
0: What's going to break soon? Have been in the house 25 years. What's on that list? The roof, HVAC, all kinds of things.
1: And something that people tend to forget as they go into retirement is they're still going to need health insurance of some kind, and there's a cost to that.
0: Yeah, I'd like to say your mortgage payment becomes your health insurance payment.
1: There you go.
0: Don't like that, but I say it.
1: It's a fact of life.
0: Yeah, so the idea is this. Are you retirement ready? And then we talk about just getting yourself ready and how you're thinking about it. And the idea is you just got to think and prepare and look at the numbers and then think about what do you really want retirement to be and then write it down and then let's get started at that.
1: Right. We are financial planners, and so we want to plan your financial future so that you can win in retirement.
0: Yeah, so winning in retirement is probably 2 years in, they come in and they relax and then they lean back in their chair like, oh, this is good.
1: Right.
0: I love it when they do that. And the idea is what they worked hard for was to have the freedom, the ability to basically not have an agenda the next day. They have what they want to do. They have some general things they want to work on and try and volunteer at, but not rigid. Rigid, well, sorry.
1: Not rigid? Or, okay.
0: English language fails me many times. Give me some numbers. I love the numbers. Oh, man.
1: Find the numbers out.
0: 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We'll explain.
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2: Oh, yeah, we have a good time talking.
1: And that's Jeff Akers on the microphone. Jeff Akers has been working with me for 25 years, Jeff.
2: Wow.
1: You were a youngster back then.
2: I was a youngster back then. That was
1: very true. Now, the show is called Are You Retirement Ready? That's today's show. How are you retirement ready? Have you thought about it? Are you prepared to answer that question? Do you know that you're not? Do you think you are? Do you hope you are?
2: Are you at least working towards it?
1: Are you in retirement saying, I wish I was? Like, there's so many comments about, are you retirement ready? What we want as advisors for you to understand is we want to have that conversation. The conversation is, are you retirement ready? Let's check everything out and we'll come back and say the numbers look good. Mm-hmm. And then you got to figure out if emotionally you're ready to go or if you're retired, how to be better prepared for what's going on.
2: Right. What's coming next? I think about the idea that the old you is going to look back at the young you. Mm-hmm. And is he going to be happy with the young you or is he going to be mad at the young you?
1: Yeah. Most recently this week, I was sitting down with a couple in their mid-50s and we're talking about where they are. And they're like, oh, we'll never retire. This isn't going to work out. And I said, well, tell me about your story. So we start listing assets, putting them into the planning software, and then, well, tell me about where you've worked. And then they tell me, oh, they have a little pension from here, a little bit from there. And then you have Social Security estimates. Yeah, let's put that in there. And then we look at the investments, and it's been a really good last 10 years for investments. Yeah. So putting it all together, and I said, well, how much money do you think you're going to need? We plug that in. And then we said, well, let's just target 67.
2: Okay.
1: 67 is Social Security, full retirement. Let's see how that works out. Ran the numbers and I said, well, can you live off of $10,000 a month? And they're like, we don't live off that now. And I said, well, I think we're finding the range of that you can retire with sometime 67 or maybe earlier.
2: Right.
1: So we started with the first number 67 and we're moving it down. So the concept was, are they retirement ready? They walked in thinking they're never going to retire.
2: Right.
1: Now we're preparing to give them a ready. And then what's fun is when you pick a date, like let's say as they, in the next few years, they pick 62, 65, you know, whatever age. Then we target that and go.
2: Yeah. There are folks that do a great job of saving and not having a lot of debt, but they don't really think about how's this going to work in retirement. And so like the folks you're talking about, they're like, oh, we'll never retire. We'll have this income and we'll just keep going. But then when we show them that, yes, retirement can be a reality, that age starts coming down and they start getting excited about, okay, I can retire and I can retire way sooner than I thought that I could.
1: Yeah, I had a really nice couple that's incredible savers.
2: Mm-hmm.
1: And they're like still nervous. Are they able to retire?
2: Right.
1: And the reality was they've saved so well. They're the multi-million dollar 401k people, you know,
2: okay.
1: Like they create their own other problems.
2: Right.
1: The other problems are this whole idea of taxation.
2: Yeah.
1: And so one of the thing is who will pay you in retirement? So if you have put the money aside and you need to live off this money,
2: right.
1: You got to say, well, what is the effect of each account? So these clients have Roth IRAs, they have pre-tax retirement, they have the matching, they have Social Security, a little in pension.
2: They might have pension, yeah.
1: So they have all these pieces. So what I walked them through was the beginning. Well, we're going to turn things on. You get the pension right away.
2: Right.
1: What's that number? Take taxes, take healthcare. And then they finally got all the way down.
2: Right.
1: Almost half the money was gone after that.
2: Here's your real number.
1: Yeah. It looks like that 1500 was that number.
2: Okay.
1: Well, that's not enough.
2: Right.
1: So where are we taking the rest of the money from? Now, in their case, because of being multi-million dollar 401k people,
2: right.
1: I have to have a Roth conversation.
2: Right.
1: So what's a Roth conversation go like, Jeff?
2: Well, the Roth conversation has to do with the idea that a traditional IRA or traditional assets like that have a required minimum distribution age. You're going to have to start taking money out of it and paying taxes. Mm-hmm. And so if we can take some money out of those traditional accounts, convert them to Roth now, while tax rates are lower,
1: yep,
2: and we can maximize a tax bracket now, then when we get to retirement or R&D age, then the tax you're going to pay then is less because you've taken some money out of that multi-million-dollar 401k.
1: Right. So $2.5 million, you're at $100,000 R&D minimum to start. Yeah. And that's if it doesn't grow the next 5-8 years that they have.
2: Right. So you've got a lot of money that's going to come out and you're going to pay tax on in the future. And right now we have pretty good tax rates.
1: It's permanent. One big beautiful bill. It's permanent.
2: It's permanent until they vote to change it.
1: Exactly right. But you need a majority to vote to change it. So the brackets are permanent. Most everything else is only 3 or 4 years out. That's
2: right.
1: It.
2: Another sunset. But
1: let me get back to my story. My story is this. Right. Multi-million-dollar 401k people, a little bit of pension income. We need some cash. Do they draw Social Security now or wait? Because he's like 66 years old. And I'm like, well, let me give you two scenarios here. One is if we wait till you're 70, it gives us 3 calendar years to do Roth conversions on a mega level.
2: Okay.
1: So what I meant by that was here in 25 is your final year of work. Too much money being made. Roth conversions doesn't make sense unless we want to max the 24 bracket, which is around 420 before the deduction.
2: Okay.
1: So I calculate $400,000 I could convert for that.
2: Okay.
1: If they draw Social Security, that's the income that comes in, and when our conversion ability would knock down by 30, 40,000 of the Social Security. And so if we don't take Social Security, if they don't need the money for a year, we can convert even more.
2: Okay.
1: And so between 3 years, I think we can get, if it's worth 2.5 now, we can get $500,000 or more out of the pre-tax over to the Roth side.
2: Right. And that'll bring down that future required distribution.
1: It does. The hardest part would be is we have to have money to pay the bills every month and pay the tax. So they did what we wanted. And that was they saved cash, they saved Roth, they saved pre-tax.
2: Okay.
1: We had multiple buckets.
2: Right.
1: Multiple choices. That's the dream world of retirement planning, is we get to move the buckets around.
2: Yeah.
1: So we went down and we were talking about Social Security, and I said, I think we ought to go January, right after you turn 69. You turn 70 that year. It's a little earlier than 70, but let's draw Social Security at 70. Let's Roth convert the 3 years before. And I didn't try to overwhelm them with it, but they said, that sounds like a really good plan for the next 3 years.
2: Okay.
1: And we had enough cash to fund any dream they have, any hope, anything they want to do. So that was great.
2: They could pay the tax on the conversion and still had cash available afterwards.
1: Correct. And we can use this 22 bracket, 24 bracket, and really settle things out pretty well in there and get them into a future estimate of 22% bracket for life was the concept, unless we outgrow with the investment side. So, like you do real well investments on the pre-tax.
2: Right.
1: It runs out taxable later. It's better to have all your growth in the Roth and let that double and triple.
2: Yeah, because it doesn't hurt you later.
1: That's more fun. All right, so that's that kind of story. But the buckets. Now, Jeff, tell me a story about someone that did not have all the different places of money. It's all pre-tax. That's their only source of retirement. A retirement plan poor, basically. Tell me a story about that.
2: Right, so they got a lot of money that was in a 401k. We've rolled that over to a traditional IRA. And now they're retired. They're like, I got all this money. It's like $1 million in their 401k, and they want to buy a car.
1: Yep.
2: So they go out over the weekend and they find the car that they like. And it was several years ago. So the car was $30,000.
1: That's a long time ago.
2: Yeah, it was. So they call and said, all right, I found a car. I need $30,000. We signed the papers over the weekend. And I said, okay. In order to get the $30,000, we're going to have to take a distribution of about $45,000 or $50,000 so we can pay the tax, and then we'll net you that $30,000. And there was this pause, just silence, like, you mean my $30,000 car is going to cost $45,000 or $50,000? Yes, it is. And that's because you don't have all the buckets that Brian's talking about. Going into retirement, we want to have all three. We want to have some pre-tax that you're going to pay tax later. We want to have some that was already taxed with the Roth and you're not going to pay tax later. And we want to have some that's not either of those, not qualified. It's just regular investment accounts that you could use before 59.5. And also the taxes are different. You're paying tax on capital gains, dividends, interest, that kind of thing. And you can use that to buy the car without such a big tax hit.
1: In that scenario, you have someone already living on retirement.
2: Mm-hmm.
1: And then the only way it can have money, it would come out of the IRA taxable.
2: Right. They didn't have the other two buckets.
1: And so let's say they're in a 22% bracket and then they want to take more out. You can go maybe past the bracket into the 24%.
2: Right.
1: So it's not like extra tax. It's just painful tax. Is that fair?
2: Right. That's fair. And they could be, well, the top of the 24 bracket is pretty high, but the next one up is 32.
1: Yeah.
2: You don't want to cross that threshold.
1: That's if you want to, I had a client want to give money to buy a client, their kid to buy a house. They wanted like 150. And I said, all right, by the time you pay the tax and work this all out, what's going to happen is you're going to be in the 32% bracket. So I did a 3-year plan on distribution.
2: And right.
1: So mentally, I like 3-year as a combo, as a paying off a car, paying off a debt, trying to keep your brackets if you're stuck in a retirement, all in one type thing, a pre-tax.
2: Right. So these are some of the advantages of seeing an advisor, because we can help you with where the money comes from a tax standpoint.
1: Yeah.
2: The more money that you take out from investments that you're paying tax on, the higher Social Security, the more of your Social Security gets taxed. And potentially, you end up paying more on Medicare as well, and that's stair-stepped up, and it's like another tax on top. So we want to avoid those, or at least minimize those as much as we can.
1: We want to minimize the expense, but we want to maximize our bracket.
2: Right.
1: Maximizing our bracket, 12%, 22, 24, helps us fit things underneath a certain bar, and then we're not jumping to another level and paying more tax than we ever should.
2: Right.
1: So if we're maximizing our lifetime of withdrawals, maximizing our money, that means each and every year we want to make sure we're paying a certain amount of tax.
2: Mm-hmm.
1: Like when someone says, oh, I haven't paid tax in years, I'm like, is that really the best thing?
2: Right.
1: You're in your 60s, most likely you should be paying some tax. Let's pay something.
2: Right.
1: Because if we don't pay in our 60s, we're going to pay in our 70s.
2: Sooner or later.
1: And that's called planning. And so what we've been talking about is this. How do you draw your money out? Financial planning is where we sit down and talk about your exact situation, where your money is, and then we figure out how we can help you. 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We'll talk about that in the second half of Winning in Retirement.
3: 45 Weather Authority team. I'm meteorologist Justin Chambers. Starting off a little cooler for your Saturday morning under partly cloudy skies. Highs today will be back into the upper 70s, a few lower 80s here and there, and we'll keep the dry conditions in place. Sunday, we get a little bit more cloud cover. We'll be warmer, and then we also are tracking some showers off and on throughout the morning and again into the afternoon. Could see some late day thunderstorms as well. Cooler for next week. From the Fox 45 Weather Authority, I'm meteorologist Justin Chambers for Talk Radio 680 WCBM.
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1: 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It's the second half of our Winning in Retirement radio podcast show. I'm put on by Brian and Jeff Akers. 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
2: Yep. Been one for a long time, too.
1: It's 1991.
2: That's the second time I gave you a hard time.
1: Hey, it's okay. It's okay. I'm all right with that. All right. So Are You Retirement Ready is the name of our show today. We have so many topics we like to do, but one of my favorites I got to bring out, Jeff.
2: Yeah.
1: I know you're better prepared than I am, but we're going to talk about what does milking a cow have to do with your retirement? But you have to admit that you grew up on a very small farm with a cow.
2: Yes. We had a cow for a while we milked the
1: cow. Did you, Jeff Akers, milk the cow?
2: Yes. I was very young, but yes.
1: All right. So that started your love for milk.
2: I do love milk. Milk doesn't always love me, but that's beside the point.
1: This is radio, Jeff. We don't want to talk about this kind of thing. We're talking about, all right, so you milked a cow.
2: Yep.
1: Right? Now, I don't mean to be mean to your cow, but if you had hamburgers at lunch from that same cow, can you milk the cow the next day?
2: Nope. The cow's gone.
1: All right, so try to explain our milking the cow concept, and then I will correct you after that.
2: Well, we have to understand here that Brian likes drawing pictures of cows, so you're going to need to come see him to see his picture. But the idea behind milking a cow is you take the milk, you use it, you live on it, and then you come back the next day and you milk the cow again. The cow's still there. It's still producing
1: twice a day.
2: Milk. It can be twice a day. Yeah. And so you've got things to live on. Milk, cheese, ice cream. That's a personal favorite.
1: Yeah.
2: So there's always
1: butter.
2: Butter. Yeah. So we're getting something from the cow without harming the cow, without killing the cow.
1: And so what does that mean for financial planning?
2: It means that it's going to last a long time. When we kill the cow, well, okay, yeah, the farmers will call and say, you don't kill a milk cow or eat it, whatever. But in our scenario, you kill the cow, you eat steak, but you're not getting any more milk. So you'll eat really good for a short period of time, but then you run out. And we don't want to be in a position where we've run out.
1: That's when you're using principal on withdrawal too early in your lifetime.
2: Yep.
1: And that means that the cow has a life expectancy.
2: Mm-hmm.
1: Then instead of being money for a lifetime, our plan is to do financial planning, take care of the worst case scenarios, and invest for forever, invest for a lifetime.
2: Right.
1: And so the idea is to make that money last a lifetime. And that's why milking the cow, not killing the cow, is the key thing. So cows are things where we save our money. Your first job, everything you do in your career, you need to build some cows in your life.
2: Right.
1: Name some cash cows.
2: So 401k is a cash cow. That's a pretty easy one. You get a job, you get a match, maximize the match, and sock some money away there.
1: Right.
2: On your own, do a Roth IRA, maximize that. And then after that, save to some sort of non-retirement account, especially when you're young, because if you want to retire before 59 and a half, you're going to have some money that's not in retirement plans in order to do it, because you'll pay a penalty if you take money before 59 and a half and other things.
1: Yeah, so every cow has different shapes, sizes, rules.
2: Yep.
1: And so one of the things what planners do is we know all the types of cows that are out there. When we use the word cow, we're talking about investments, we're talking about insurance, we're talking about anything that can create money for you, pension, Social Security. We know the rules, how to apply it, how to draw, when to draw, and how to help you.
2: Right. And just so you know, Brian's been chomping at the bit to talk about milking cows this whole show, so he's really excited.
1: I did not say it last quarter. I really wanted to. We're talking about drawing money out of 401ks, and we had different buckets. I wanted to say buckets. I didn't do it. So we held it off. It's as simple as this. You want to retire? Where's your money going to come from? And you're not quite sure where to draw from first. That's what we figure out.
2: Right. And that's where we come in to help and say, okay, right now taxes are high, so let's not take it from a traditional IRA. Let's do it from a non-retirement account. I usually like to let Roth IRAs go a long time and let it multiply over time so that that tax-free benefit's greater down the road. But you know, that could be an option. And then there might be a year where taxes are lower. Okay, let's maximize the tax bracket, take money out of the traditional types of investments.
1: Yeah, so the way it works is this. Are you retirement ready?
2: Yeah.
1: Ready? And we figure it out. And we say, yes, you are. Then we're going to ask about what money you want monthly. Do you want it to show up once a month, twice a month? What do you want?
2: Right. You said earlier in the show that, you know, you can plug numbers into any number of little calculators. But most of them say, all right, how much money do you have saved? But they're not asking, is it traditional IRA, is it Roth IRA, is it non-retirement, whatever. And that makes a huge difference in how long the money is going to last, because the amount you have to give away to Uncle Sam is money that you don't get to live on.
1: Absolutely.
2: So we need to figure out which cow the money is going to come from.
1: And so we create this income stream. This income stream, we like to basically make sure that some of it's going to last a lifetime, guaranteed. We like to make sure there's layers to it. We have different sources, different cows that we're milking and it's flowing. And then there's also a portion that's going to grow. The reason we want that extra portion to grow is we want to be able to keep up with inflation over time.
2: Yeah.
1: Keeping up with inflation over time is the true real rate of return. It's truly what's going to matter every 10 years, 12 years in your retired life. is can you afford tomorrow?
2: Right. Yeah, the money that you're going to need to live on now and over the next couple of years, your biggest risk or most significant risk for that money is market risk. Because if you need the money, you don't want it to go down in value and then you have to take a withdrawal from it. But over time, you get beyond 10 years, your biggest risk at that point is inflation. Mm-hmm. And so that's what Brian's saying. You need something to keep up with inflation. He told me years ago, and I stole this from him because I liked it, but he said that our expiration date rubbed off when we were born. We don't know how long we have. So we want to plan like we're going to live forever when it comes to our investments, even though we know that we're not going to, but we want to plan that way.
1: I think my story was we're not a milk jug. We don't have an expiration. It must have rubbed off when we were born. I think that was part of my joke a long time ago.
2: Yeah, it was a while ago, but I liked it. So,
1: well, the concept is if we had math, like, hey, you know you're going to expire a certain date. You know exactly how much money you need to take out. Mm-hmm. Now, it would mess with your mind.
2: Yeah, I do want to know.
1: So we don't want to know that answer. But what's the key thing in retirement planning is making sure you have your money last a lifetime. Now, in reality, the practical side of it is longevity risk. Longevity is how long might we live. And my thing is let's add 5 years to that.
2: Right.
1: If you think, if Social Security says 82 and 84, men 82, women 84, I say 90.
2: Right.
1: And if the numbers work at 90, we're going to be fine. We'll be all right. If you say I'm going to 100, let's run the numbers at 100.
2: Yeah.
1: If you say 105, let's do that. It's a plan. It's your plan. We don't have a cookie cutter already sitting on the shelf. We work together. Let's make it work.
2: Life insurance illustrations now go to 120. So the actuaries are looking at, okay, what if you go to 120? Because it's not impossible.
1: Correct.
2: That's a long time.
1: Yeah, our oldest client ever was 107.
2: Okay.
1: And she was doing poetry to 106. So that was pretty awesome.
2: Wow.
1: So the idea of this wonderful retirement life, you could end up retired more than you ever worked.
2: Right. So milk the cow, don't kill it so that you've got money for those later years.
1: Money's got to last a lifetime. I don't like eating the cow in your 60s when you're 60 year old.
2: Right.
1: When you retire, I want to live off the flow. Mm-hmm. Don't get too carried away and start chunking it out too fast.
2: And that's where the planning comes in. If you're going to have some big expenses when you first retire, we got to save that money before you retire.
1: Oh, I had to do the letter again, Jeff.
2: Uh-oh.
1: Do you know what I mean by the letter?
2: Tell me what you mean by the letter.
1: All right. So, you know, when someone's retired and they're taking too much out.
2: Ooh.
1: And I had to write a letter saying it's going to stop at this date. We need to slow down.
2: Right.
1: Ended up they were, taking extra out every month beyond what we were already sending them. And I showed them every date they asked for more money.
2: Yeah. You might not have an expiration date, but your
1: money was
2: your cow has an expiration date.
1: Yeah. But what happens is, you take an extra withdrawal once.
2: Mm-hmm.
1: Oh, that was fun. And you do it again, and you do it again. All of a sudden, oh, this is fun. It's like free money.
2: It becomes a habit.
1: And so the reality is you've turned the whole spigot on. The bucket's going to be empty in 3 years, and there's nothing. Like you're working, like if that person is working part-time, you're going to have to keep working the rest of your life.
2: Right, and that's hard to do as you get older.
1: The money has to work for you. The money has to be there. If you're working part-time your early years of retirement, do you really need to touch your investments? If you saved a lot, you can. If you saved minimal, we need that to grow.
2: Right, it's got to grow over time so that 10 years from now, you've still got money to live on.
1: So your situation and an advisor will guide you into what you should be doing and how to pull money and not to pull money. We will tell you the truth that you need to hear, which is not fun for those that have not saved well.
2: Right.
1: But for those that saved well, we're going to tell you the opposite, which is go shopping.
2: Congratulations.
1: But that's a rare person. That's not a normal American. A normal American is going to live on Social Security only and not have any money saved.
2: Yeah, but some of my favorite meetings are when people come in and they say, I really like to take this trip, but it costs this much money. I don't know if I can do it. And they've done a really good job saving. And I get to say, go, do it, take pictures.
1: And that's a wonderful thing.
2: That's the plus side.
1: But when people are listening to a radio show, some are listening hoping to make a change in their life.
2: Mm-hmm.
1: And so what I want that change to be is you got to start now saving something to your future.
2: Right.
1: If you're doing Social Security retirement only, that's a poverty level. That's not going to be something that's going to what you're going to want to do. I believe Social Security is going to have suffer to keep up with inflation over time,
2: mm-hmm.
1: based on Medicare costs and other issues to the future. We need to know how to milk cows, how to take money, but you have to have the cow there. If we don't save it now, there won't be a cow there.
2: Right. You have to save while you're working. We all have a certain pot of money that comes in every month. We need to carve some of that out that we save first.
1: Live within your means now, and you'll be able to live within your means later.
2: Right. To building good habits.
1: Yes. And I wish every listener would make that a habit right now. Try your best to get things better off. Know where your money's going. Get started.
2: As a rule, Americans have a hard time with good habits.
1: I wish I would say that talk is for the low-income people. It's not. It's for the high-income especially. Our high-income people will actually spend so much that we have to have the exact same talk because they want to live off $500,000 a year, and they can't because we did not save enough to do $500,000 a year.
2: They've got $2 million saved. $500,000's gone pretty quick.
1: Yeah, so we want the best part of retirement to be where we get our time back, where we know where everything is handled and taken care of. We want where the time is where you decide how to use it. Before retirement, your time is tied up with other commitments, you know, mainly your job. A lot of that goes away in retirement. Your time is now consumed by things that you want to do. 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
2: Yeah.
1: All right, Jeff. So are you retirement ready? That's a question everybody's got to think about.
2: Yep, it's important.
1: And our advice this quarter is going to be quick decisions have long consequences.
2: Yes, some do.
1: Go, Jeff.
2: All right, so I'm just going to take the easy one, the low-hanging fruit.
1: Sure.
2: Social Security. If you take Social Security at 62 and you live to 90, then you did wrong. Yeah. You did yourself wrong. And you can't change it. Once you take Social Security, you've got 1 year to change your mind. And it's not easy, because in that 1 year, you've got to pay back everything they paid you and then say, okay, I didn't really take it.
1: Yeah.
2: Well, most people that took it at 62 don't have the money to pay it back. So now they're stuck with that for the rest of their life, a lower benefit because they took it early. So Social Security is one of those decisions that you make once and it lasts the rest of your life. And it's a huge decision. I forget the exact number now, but it's like $800,000 over the course of a lifetime. It's a big decision when you take it. So it's important to see someone to make sure you're doing the right thing at the right time.
1: We have software where you can plug in your numbers and figure out a break even.
2: Right.
1: The hard part with that is that's a nice little calculation, but there's so much more in that decision on when to draw Social Security, right, John?
2: Oh, yeah, absolutely. Well, one thing is your health. If someone comes in and they've got some sort of terminal issue or something that's going to cut their life short, then we're more inclined to take Social Security early.
1: Right.
2: But if someone says, yeah, my parents both lived until their mid-90s, let's wait. Let's take it later.
1: Yeah.
2: We'll get a higher benefit.
1: All right. So I got to cover things like pension choices.
2: Okay.
1: So when we get ready to retire, there's these pension packages, and the packages might say lump sum,
2: mm-hmm.
1: and it might say single life,
2: yeah,
1: might be joint life,
2: right,
1: might be joint with a pop up. Well, it's pop off first, then pop up. What I'm saying is this, if let's say you're the pension person and your spouse is the other one, you take a penalty for adding your spouse. Now, if they pop off, then your benefit piles back up. So that's why I say it that way. That's terrible. But you pay money for that. So what happens is this, a quick decision is this. Oh, I picked something on my pension and we're like, what did you pick?
2: Right.
1: We've had cases where we could have told them that their medical condition is terrible and they really should choose joint life, but they come in already selecting single life in their pension and we're like, what do we do now?
2: Right. Your spouse is going to be left without when you die.
1: Oh, I get 8% more. Like, that's nice, but your wife gets zero
2: right.
1: for the rest of her life.
2: You get 8% more for 3 years and she's going to live 20 past that.
1: This is a couple. It was hard. I can't fix it, right? After that's done. I would tell you there's been 3 or 4 cases like that where we come in after the fact. This is what we did. In one case, the husband had passed away already. So the very large pension lasted 2 years and then was gone, zero.
2: Oh.
1: We're talking a very large number and zero. And then the money was supposed to be for the kids. And I'm like, no, this money is for you now.
2: Right.
1: Because that pension's gone. There is nothing else. There's no right. other cows to milk.
2: You've got to live on this.
1: Right. And that was, another advisor had said, choose single life. We got enough money. But then they always assume that both spouses are going to live together the whole time.
2: Oh yeah. You talked about before software that you plug stuff into. If you plug in that both spouses live the whole time all the way to 90.
1: Yeah.
2: Great. You took the single life. That's the most money you're going to get. But it's not taking into account what happens if that spouse dies before the other spouse, the yeah. survivor. And that puts the survivor in a difficult position.
1: Right. So let's go with the concept you go to of somebody that sells investments and you say, should I take a lump sum or pension? What advice are they going to give? Are they going to really lean towards the pension like we do?
2: Right. I can't promise that they're going to
1: do the math.
2: Do the math or
1: do the planning.
2: Care about anything other than, oh, I can have this much under my management.
1: Well, what they might say is that, oh, you control the benefit to your kids.
2: Mm-hmm.
1: We can get close to that number on your own.
2: Right.
1: If you don't need money, you can let it grow more. Those are all reasons to take a lump sum.
2: Right. But there are numbers to run to make sure which one is the best option.
1: Absolutely. And depending on the health care, and if you're not in the pension, do you still keep the health care? There's just different catches with every company, and you can't just say this is a standard answer.
2: And sometimes folks come in and say, well, this is the company offering the pension, but I don't trust the company.
1: Right.
2: I think there might be a problem there. Okay, well, that might be a reason to take a lump sum and you're not tied to them anymore.
1: It goes pension benefit guarantee funds out there to provide a federal guarantee on pensions at a limit for the person that worked, not for the spouse.
2: Yeah. So the personal, you mentioned pop-up before, my personal favorite is you take the joint and 100% survivor with a pop-up.
1: Mm-hmm.
2: Because, yes, you get a reduced amount from that single life number, but it's going to pay as long as either one of you is alive.
1: Right.
2: And if your spouse passes away before you do, then it's going to pop up to that single life number mm-hmm. for the rest of your life.
1: And that's a standard thing on federal pensions. Mm-hmm. That happens because they charge you basically a cost every month for the spousal. And when, if that goes away, it comes right back up.
2: Right. Comes back.
1: So knowing these pensions from every company is basically planning, getting information, gathering it all together.
2: Right. And the default on a lot of pensions is a joint and 50% survivor. So you've got to take into account that, okay, here's my number. This is fantastic. But if you die, your spouse is going to get half of that. Is that going to be enough? Do they have other resources to make up the difference?
1: All right. How about this one? Quick decision, long consequence. This is going to be not a client story. It's
2: okay.
1: Let's call it one of their kids.
2: Okay.
1: COVID hit. They decided I can be remote. I'm selling a house and we're going to be in a camper. We're going to go all around the country and be in a camper for the next few years.
2: Okay.
1: So, an RV,
2: Right.
1: Fun time, good time, a few years. The hard part is RVs are depreciating.
2: Right.
1: And in that case, if you have a family and you have a lot of kids, things could break.
2: Yeah.
1: And your value would drop down very quickly.
2: And they took all the money from the house to buy the RV.
1: No longer have real estate, which right. we love real estate.
2: Right.
1: We think owning real estate, and if you want an RV life, keep your real estate is the general answer to this.
2: Right.
1: But a quick decision, hey, let's go on the road. We can, has a long consequence in that the fact that this RV after 3 years is done.
2: Ugh.
1: And they need to do something else. And they got to basically start all over again.
2: Oh.
1: The house money, what was good equity, was all used and driven away and gone.
2: I thought you were going to say that he got the notice that he had to come back to the office.
1: Well, he got that too.
2: Oh.
1: Yeah.
2: Okay.
1: And then I'm supposed to help the parents try to help them come up with an answer to make it all work.
2: Oh.
1: Oh, yeah. So that was a tough one. But generally what happens in planning is this. I like real estate. I like when you own real estate. I'd rather own real estate and never sell it unless right. you buy another one.
2: Yeah.
1: I'd like 1031s, tax-free exchange to other real estate.
2: Right.
1: But if you get into something or go to rental or go another direction, all of a sudden you no longer have that asset. And real estate is an asset.
2: It is an asset, and it's not being made anymore.
1: No.
2: There's land out there,
1: mm-hmm.
2: and if you own a piece of it, then that's not changing. It's going to have a value.
1: Yeah, you might not ever want to sell it, so it's hard to cash in.
2: Right.
1: But if you need the money, you can.
2: Right.
1: But the reality is this, is we make decisions that might seem quick, and then all of a sudden it sounded good, and a few years later it's like, oh, I wish I didn't do that. The concept we want to get across is this. Understand your core financial needs. Understand the fundamentals of finance and what you're doing with your money. Are you putting it all into a depreciating asset? Are you spending every dime you have? Are you going into debt every month? What's happening here? And
2: yes.
1: Make sure you know.
2: Spending all your money on a depreciating asset. Some people just like to buy cars and they just buy the next car and the next car and the next car. And it's like drive a car for a while. Save your payment.
1: Jeff's not talking about the collectors because collectors are different. That's more of a side business.
2: Yeah.
1: But we're talking about, we got to have the new car every 2 years or you lease and got to get the new car every 2 years. The hard part there is there's a magical way. If you don't spend the money, you can save the money.
2: Right. Yeah. What is that? A penny saved is a penny earned.
1: Yeah.
2: I heard that growing up.
1: Oh my.
2: In this case, it's $50,000 saved is $50,000 earned.
1: So the idea here, are you retirement ready? And then as you're making these decisions, are you really retirement ready? Some of you might be losing your job right now and you got to understand, are you retirement ready? Well, give us a call. Let's sit down and see, can you retire or do you need to go find another job?
2: Right. Let's take a look at that.
1: Yeah.
2: And you know, we've talked about some of these things, you know, making knee-jerk reactions. Sometimes we see, oh, our neighbor did this or our friend did that. And we're like, oh, I want to do that too. Well, just because they did it doesn't mean it's right for you.
1: Yeah, so, what's their story?
2: Right.
1: Like what is the circumstance they're putting themselves into that we don't know?
2: Right. You see one part of it. You don't necessarily see the whole picture. So let's make sure that we look at your whole picture and do the right thing for you.
1: It's like if you go fishing, you caught the biggest fish ever.
2: Yeah.
1: You don't talk about the another 8 hours that you got sick on the boat and all the other stuff.
2: Now, right.
1: I don't catch anything. I like telling those stories and cause I don't ever catch anything. but generally the idea is this. Retirement planning has to be your plan with an advisor that's looking at for your situation. That plan is something where you write down, you talk, you put it all together. Then you implement the plan. You manage the money with your advisor and they handle that money and they take care of you. From here to eternity.
2: Or at least for the rest of your life.
1: Yeah.
2: And then your surviving spouse after that.
1: All right, Jeff, thanks very much for a good show about are you ready for retirement?
2: Retirement ready.
1: Are you truly retirement ready? 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

0: Breaking news this hour at Town Hall. I'm Bob Agnew in Washington. Vice President Vance traveled to Iowa Friday for the second time this year to campaign for Republican majorities in Congress and the governor's mansion. He says the people of Iowa want to protect what is theirs, not have it controlled by corrupt D.C. politicians.
1: Ladies and gentlemen, this is our heritage. This is what we own and deserve to own as Iowans and as citizens of the United States. Your grandparents, your great-grandparents, your family for generations did not build up this land, till this land, put their sweat and blood into this land so that it could be bought and sold by somebody who never set foot on it, so elect Zach Lane to protect Iowa farmland.
0: Vice President Vance was the headliner Friday at a midterm rally in Council Bluffs. President Trump says he's banning three media outlets from the White House.
2: President Trump says he is banning CNN, MS Now, and Politico from the White House due to what he called unfavorable coverage, and says more could follow. In a post on Truth Social, he said it was for constant reporting of fake news. It's the administration's latest test of First Amendment protections, and it could upend the traditional five-network TV pool that covers the president. The president has pursued legal action against a variety of media outlets, including the New York Times, the Wall Street Journal, and the BBC. The Associated Press is still involved in the case after he kicked their journalists out of smaller events at the White House in retaliation for not changing the Gulf of Mexico's name. Jennifer King, Washington.
0: Could be another reason for the ultra-rich to switch states in California. The voters set to decide whether billionaires should pay a 5% wealth tax.
3: Tom Steyer and NVIDIA CEO Jensen Huang both support California's proposed billionaire tax. Huang says he's perfectly fine paying it, potentially more than $7 billion. But critics ask, if they truly believe the tax is necessary, why wait for voters?
0: And that is correspondent Richard Boyd. More from Town Hall.
4: Quick question. When did you buy your house? If the answer is somewhere between 2022 and 2024, you locked in one of the worst rate environments in modern history. Here's the kicker. Rates dropped this year. They hit a new low most people don't even know about. Now they're climbing back up. Here's what Bankrate reported just this month. Nearly 90% of borrowers from that period are overpaying an average of $278 a month, $3,300 a year. 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
0: Warren Buffett is stepping down as chairman of Berkshire Hathaway after leading the $1 trillion conglomerate for more than six decades.
6: Chairman Emeritus of Berkshire Hathaway after serving as chairman since 1970. His son Howard will become the company's new chairman as part of a long-planned succession. The 96-year-old, known to many financial market followers as the Oracle of Omaha, will remain a director. Buffett says he's confident with CEO Greg Abel and his son Howard as they lead Berkshire Hathaway. In a letter to shareholders, Buffett said he still has the best job in the world and that he's never felt better about what comes next. I'm Marcela Sanchez.
0: Buffett became famous for his methodical investing style, buying good businesses when the prices are low, and being patient with those picks. Breaking news and analysis at townhall.com. President Trump's announcement of a Greenland deal, which Denmark met with some cautious optimism on Friday.
7: Denmark's government was cautiously optimistic about Donald Trump's announcement of a deal on Greenland to bolster U.S. presence but keep the island under Danish control after months of U.S. threats to seize the NATO allies' semi-autonomous territory.
0: The Texas Department of Transportation has paused issuing permits for flock cameras and other automated license plate readers.
8: The decision directed by Governor Greg Abbott doesn't affect cameras already installed. The agency confirmed the pause on Thursday. The cameras scan vehicles to compile license plate data, raising privacy concerns. Abbott's late August order blocked state funding for these cameras, leading to hundreds being shut down. City councils and county commissions have also unplugged cameras due to privacy concerns and misuse by law enforcement. Keith Peters reporting.
0: More at townhall.com.
9: From the Fox 45 Weather Authority team, I'm meteorologist Justin Chambers. We'll see a mix of clouds and sun for your Saturday afternoon. Temperatures definitely cooler with highs in the upper 70s. Tracking the potential for some rain showers on Sunday. It'll be warmer too with highs in the lower 80s. Possible storms Sunday night. From the Fox 45 Weather Authority, I'm meteorologist Justin Chambers. 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
15: 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So, guys, thanks for hopping on the show once again. And let's start with this main question. Is $1 million really enough to retire?
16: Hey, thanks, Derek, for having Shamik and me on the show. And let's begin with this main question. Are you ready to be a millionaire? You know, I mean, that's the question that we all ask. You know, I mean, is $1 million enough? And the answer is it really depends on your situation. $1 million is certainly a significant amount of retirement saving, but there's no universal number that automatically means you're ready to retire. For one family, $1 million could comfortably support decades of retirement. For another, it may not be enough to maintain the lifestyle that they've planned. What matters is what that $1 million has to cover. If you have Social Security, a pension, a paid off home, and relatively modest expenses, your portfolio may only need to supplement your income. But if you're retiring early, carrying a mortgage, paying significant healthcare costs, traveling extensively, or relying primarily on your investments for monthly income, that same $1 million has a much bigger job to do.
17: Also, in addition, we have to look at how the money is invested and how someone's withdrawing it. If you're too aggressive, a major market downturn early in retirement can put tremendous pressure on the portfolio. On the other hand, if it's too conservative, inflation will gradually erode your purchasing power. Then there's taxes to consider, because $1 million in a traditional IRA isn't necessarily the same as $1 million in a Roth IRA or taxable investment account. Finally, longevity matters. I mean, if you retire at 65, the money may need to provide income for 25 or 30 years, or potentially longer. During that time, you'll likely experience inflation, market downturns, changing tax laws, and rising healthcare expenses. Rather than asking, is $1 million enough? I think the better question is, can the resources that I've accumulated generate the income I need, support the lifestyle I want, and reasonably last for the rest of my life? That's something that we can actually put numbers behind and stress test. I mean, $1 million can be a wonderful foundation, but ultimately it's the plan around $1 million that determines how far it may take you.
18: You know, there's an income plan and there's an asset plan. So if you could, please explain the difference between those two.
17: Yeah, I think that's one of the biggest mindset shifts when you move from when you're working into retirement. I think an asset plan is focused primarily on accumulation when you're working. It asks something like, how big is my pile of money? You might have $500,000. You might have $1 million or $2 million across various accounts like your 401k, IRA, and investment accounts. That's important information, but the account balance alone doesn't tell you what kind of retirement lifestyle you can actually afford. The income plan asks a different question. How much reliable money is going to hit my bank account every month, and where is it going to come from? You know, we can start primarily with your monthly expenses and then identify predictable income sources, Social Security, pensions, and other dependable income. From there, we determine how much your investment portfolio needs to provide to fill the gap. For example, if your essential lifestyle costs are $7,000 per month and Social Security and a pension provide $5,500, then your savings don't have to create the entire $7,000. They need to help address that remaining $1,500 gap, plus things like discretionary spending, unexpected expenses, and longer-term needs.
16: Yeah, and to add to what Shamik is saying, that's why two people with exactly the same $1 million portfolio can be in completely different retirement situations. 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
1: 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I'm Derek Johnson, Paresh and Shamik Shah. You can call 410-266-1120. And, you know, we're talking about the magic number of $1 million, so to speak. And is that enough money, to retire? And I think another kind of general rule of thumb that might not always work is the 4% rule, right? That's a rule that, came about years ago, decades ago. I'm sure there's some people that it can still work for, but is that rule still generally applicable for people?
2: That's a great question, because this was what was known as the Trinity Study, because it was done in upstate New York at Trinity College by three professors, and they examined

0: 100 years of data, it's the best known retirement rule of thumb. The basic idea is that you withdraw approximately 4% of your retirement portfolio during the first year of your retirement and then adjust the dollar amount for inflation in subsequent years. It was developed as a guideline for creating withdrawals that historically had a reasonable chance of lasting through a long retirement. But it's important that it's a starting point, not a guarantee. For example, if you retire with $1 million, 4% would be $40,000 or $3,333 per month. Then you add other income sources. If someone is receiving approximately $2,071 per month from Social Security, for example, that would put them at roughly $5,400 per month of gross retirement income before considering taxes or any other income sources.
1: Here's where people can get into trouble. The 4% rule doesn't know anything about you. It doesn't know whether you're retiring at 55 or 70, whether you have significant health care expenses, whether your mortgage is paid off, how your portfolio is invested, or whether you want to leave an inheritance. And it certainly can't predict what the markets or inflation will do during your retirement. I mean, none of us can. I don't think we have a crystal ball. But one thing to consider for sure is sequence of returns risk, which is especially important. If you experience a significant market decline during the first few years of retirement while you're withdrawing money, those withdrawals can potentially make it difficult for the portfolio to recover. That's why blindly taking the same inflation-adjusted withdrawal every year may not be appropriate for everyone. So I think the 4% rule can be useful for back-of-the-envelope planning, but I don't think it's a good idea to build an entire retirement around it. We prefer to develop a personalized income strategy that considers your actual spending, Social Security, taxes, investments, longevity, and other resources, and then adjust that strategy as circumstances change. A rule of thumb can give you a starting number, but a retirement income plan tells you whether that number actually works for your life.
2: The number to call is 410-266-1120, and you can figure out what the number is needed for your life. And when you're talking about that number and spending it down and what you need in retirement, there are several factors that decide what that number is. So when you guys are going over somebody's plan, when you are putting together a retirement plan for somebody, what are some of the key factors that you're looking into to try to figure out, hey, is the number that you have saved enough?
1: Yeah, so there are a lot of factors that can move the needle. And, you know, this is why, as we keep saying, 1 million can look very different from one retiree to another. I mean, the first is longevity. If you retire at 65 and live to 95, you're asking that money to help support you for 30 years. Someone retiring later or with a shorter retirement horizon has a very different calculation. Then there's lifestyle. Are you planning a relatively quiet retirement at home? Or do you want to travel frequently, dine out, help your children and grandchildren, or maintain a second home? There's nothing wrong with spending money on the retirement you've worked for, but those choices need to be reflected in the income plan.
0: And then there's healthcare. That's a major variable. Medicare doesn't necessarily cover every healthcare expense you'll face. And we also have to think about premiums, prescriptions, dental and vision expenses, out-of-pocket costs, and potentially long-term care. Those expenses can become increasingly important as we get older. Following that is geography. Where you live can dramatically affect housing costs, property taxes, insurance, utilities, healthcare, and everyday expenses. $1 million portfolio supporting someone in a relatively low-cost area may have a very different job than the same portfolio supporting someone in a high-cost area. That's why I wouldn't look at 1 million or any number as a finishing line. Where you live, how you live, and how long you live can change everything. The goal is to take your actual lifestyle and expenses, factor in Social Security and other income, and stress test the plan against inflation, healthcare, market downturns, and a long life. That's when you begin to understand whether your $1 million is truly enough for your retirement.
2: Yeah, and I think of healthcare too as being something that can have a big impact here because, I mean, for one, what is your health situation? Are you in good standing? Is it something that as you enter into retirement, it's already on the forefront? But at the very least, we know healthcare, the bills continue to rack up and those prices haven't been really going down if you've gone to the doctor's office or the hospital recently. So how does healthcare play into this?
0: So healthcare is definitely one of the expenses people tend to underestimate in retirement. A recent Fidelity estimate suggests that a 65-year-old retiring today may need around $172,500 in after-tax savings just for healthcare expenses throughout retirement. That's a significant amount of money, Derek, and it's one reason healthcare needs to be a specific line item in the retirement plan rather than something we simply assume Medicare will handle. Medicare certainly helps, but Medicare doesn't mean healthcare is free. You can still have premiums, deductibles, co-pays, prescription drug charges, and costs for things like dental, vision, and hearing. Depending on your income, you may also face higher Medicare premium. So taxes and retirement withdrawals can become part of a healthcare conversation as well.
1: Yeah, and here's the part that's especially important. That $172,500 estimate doesn't include long-term care. If you eventually need significant help at home, assisted living, or skilled nursing care, that can create an entirely separate financial challenge. That's why it's important to discuss long-term care while someone is healthy and has had time to evaluate the different ways that they might address that risk. The goal isn't to scare people with a big healthcare number. It's to plan for it before it blindsides the retirement budget. If somebody accounts for healthcare early, maintains appropriate reserves, and stress tests their retirement income plan for higher medical expenses later in life, they're much better prepared if those costs do arise.
2: Yeah, and I think the other piece of this, and it kind of goes hand in hand, is the inflation bit of this. And obviously inflation can make the Medicare and the healthcare costs kind of go up here. So inflation is something we're seeing a lot right now of. How does that impact planning for retirement?
1: Yeah, I think people commonly call inflation a silent killer. It's one of those retirement risks that doesn't feel dramatic because it happens very gradually. But year after year, it quietly reduces your purchasing power. If your expenses are rising while your income isn't keeping pace, you're going to need to take more from that $1 million portfolio simply to maintain the same lifestyle. Think about everyday expenses. Groceries, utilities, property taxes, insurance, travel, especially healthcare. If your lifestyle costs $60,000 a year today, you're probably not going to be able to buy that same lifestyle for $60,000 10 or 20 years from now. The number in your investment account may look the same, but what those dollars can actually buy changes.
0: And that's why becoming too conservative in retirement can create its own kind of risk. We certainly want an appropriate level of stability, particularly for money you'll need in the next several years. But if your retirement could last 25 or 30 years, you may also need some portion of your assets positioned for longer term growth to help your income keep pace with rising costs. And remember, inflation doesn't affect every retiree exactly the same way. Your personal inflation rate may be very different from the headline CPI, you know, the consumer price index. If healthcare, insurance, housing, and other expenses that represent a large portion of your budget are rising quickly, you may feel inflation much more than someone with a different lifestyle. So when we are determining whether $1 million is enough, we don't just ask whether it can support today's expenses. We want to stress test whether it can support tomorrow's expenses as well. A good retirement income plan needs to provide income today while giving your money an opportunity to maintain purchasing power over what could be a very long retirement.
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4: from the Fox 45 Weather Authority team. I'm meteorologist Justin Chambers. We'll see a mix of clouds and sun for your Saturday afternoon. Temperatures definitely cooler. Highs only in the upper 70s, a few lower 80s here and there. Also not as humid. We'll see that humidity return on Sunday. Highs get back into the lower 80s. That also comes with a chance for some showers, especially late Sunday morning, and then more rain and potential for some thunderstorms late Sunday afternoon into the evening. From the Fox 45 Weather Authority, I'm meteorologist Justin Chambers for Talk Radio 680 WCBM.
5: With SRN News, I'm Bob Agnew in Washington. The White House says it's implementing a few changes when it comes to how people pay for drugs under Medicaid. The new White House policy will allow Medicaid recipients and states to charge the lowest rate, that most favored nation status. That means it's the same low prices paid by many foreign countries. The administration claims Medicaid could save billions of dollars on their prescription drug costs in the process. President Trump has officially signed the Russia sanctions bill into law. It authorizes further sanctions and tariffs against Russia amid the Kremlin's ongoing conflict with Ukraine. President Trump said Friday he's barring CNN, MS Now, and Politico from the White House due to what he called unfavorable coverage. He also threatened that more such media prohibitions could be coming in his ongoing battle against what he calls fake news. This is SRN News.
6: Quick question. When did you buy your house? If the answer is somewhere between 2022 and 2024, you locked in one of the worst rate environments in modern history. Here's the kicker. Rates dropped this year. They hit a new low most people don't even know about. Now they're climbing back up. Here's what Bankrate reported just this month. Nearly 90% of borrowers from that period are overpaying an average of $278 a month, $3,300 a year. 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
2: 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And the phone number to call to get your plan started is 410-266-1120. You can have that introductory phone call with them. You can set up your meeting. You can go in, see if it's a good fit for you. 410-266-1120. We're going to break down some 401k and IRA decisions upcoming here because millions of Americans' retirement money, it is in something most likely like an IRA or a 401k, right? There are more than $45 trillion of U.S. retirement assets that are currently in some of these different accounts. And retirement assets are accounting for 34% of all household financial assets in the United States. So this is a lot of money involved in some of this. So I guess when you see that, And I don't know, you see some of those numbers associated with that and how important these can be to retirement. What jumps out to you guys when you're talking and planning around 401k and IRAs?
0: Yeah, Derek, so a lot of people are building up their savings in some type of retirement account. You've already made the right decision here. The decision to save is the right choice. But I want to help by talking today about the other decisions you might need to make when it comes to taking money out of those retirement accounts.
1: Yeah, when you're planning for a retirement income that you can't outlive, you can't forget about taxes. How much you'll owe in taxes will depend on a combination of how your income is generated and the dollar amount of your income. Now, just to be clear, we are not CPAs. We don't give tax advice. We focus on the planning side. Now, to discuss the different retirement accounts, we want to split them into two categories. One would be pre-tax retirement accounts, and the other would be post-tax retirement accounts. So pre-tax retirement accounts would be something like a 401k, a traditional IRA, or something a little more niche like a 403b or 457 plan. When people put money into these accounts, when they make what we call contributions, in exchange, they get a tax deduction, which means they don't pay tax on the money that they put in. But when they take it out or make a withdrawal, they do pay taxes on that. On the other hand, we have post-tax retirement accounts, like Roth IRAs. Paresh, do you want to talk about those?
0: Yeah. So Roth IRAs, it's like, you either pay tax on the seed or on the fruit. In a Roth IRA, you're paying tax on the seed. So you pay tax and then you contribute into this account. Thereafter that, the money grows tax deferred and you can withdraw it completely tax free, provided a couple of terms and conditions are met. Unlike a traditional IRA, you won't get a tax deduction, but your growth and withdrawals are tax-free in retirement.
2: And, you know, I think when you guys talk about both of those with the post-tax and pre-tax, and there's all these different numbers and the different types of accounts you can have, right? Like, I think for a lot of people that can be, confusing, or can be something where it's like they feel like there's too many things coming at them. And I think that's where having somebody on your side like Paresh and Shamik, who know all this stuff in and out, can be helpful. So call the number 410-266-1120, and kind of building off of that, I think it is important to know the rules of the game, so to speak, right? Like, you don't play a board game without knowing the rules. You don't just roll a dice and just figure out what's going to happen. You need to know the rules of the board game. And I think that's especially true for your 401k and your IRA, knowing the rules for taking out of those accounts. What do we need to know about when we have to start taking money out of those accounts, and that RMD abbreviation for required minimum distributions?
0: Yeah, Derek, required minimum distributions, or RMDs, are important because eventually the government requires you to begin taking money out of most tax-deferred retirement accounts. Under the Secure Act 2, the RMD starting age was moved from 72 to 73 for many retirees today, and it is scheduled to increase to 75 for certain younger individuals beginning in 2033. So for a traditional IRA, once you reach your applicable RMD age, the IRS requires you to withdraw at least a minimum amount each year. That amount is generally calculated using your prior year account balance and an IRS life expectancy table. But simply, Derek, what happens is that, you know, you call the institution where your money is and they'll be able to give you the number. And remember, an RMD is a minimum. You can always take more if your retirement income plan calls for it.
1: Yeah. One thing people do need to be careful about is what's referred to as the first year rule. You can generally delay your first RMD until April 1st of the following year. But doing that could mean taking both your first and second RMDs in the same calendar year, which can potentially create a larger taxable income, which is why we want to think about RMDs as part of the broader retirement tax strategy rather than waiting until the deadline arrives. There are also some important differences between accounts. Traditional IRAs generally require RMDs beginning at the applicable age, even if you're still working. With a current employer's 401k, you may be able to delay RMDs until retirement, depending on the plan and provided you're not a 5% owner. And under the current rules, Roth IRAs and designated Roth 401ks and 403b accounts don't require RMDs while the original owner is alive. That's why we like to start thinking about RMDs years before they actually begin. There may be opportunities to coordinate withdrawals, Roth conversions, charitable giving, and other strategies before you may be forced to take distributions. Again, we don't provide tax advice, so these decisions should always be coordinated with a CPA or qualified tax professional, but planning ahead can give you considerably more flexibility than simply waiting until age 73 and reacting to the rules.
2: And RMDs come with potential steep penalties involved, so you want to get this right. And there's a lot else that goes into this, like how does it impact your taxes? What's the proper order of withdrawing money from different accounts? And trying to deal with all that can be difficult if you're on your own. It can be difficult if you don't have this background. And at the end of the day, you're retiring for the first time. Paresh and Shamik do this all the time. So wouldn't you rather have somebody with some experience who can give you a little bit of help? All you got to do is call the number, 410-266-1120. That is 410-266-1120. 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And it's not just for you two. If you have a spouse, maybe you have a good understanding of the finances, but maybe your spouse doesn't. And having somebody who can guide them along if you pass away first would be nice as well. So 410-266-1120 is the number. That is 410-266-1120. 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
20: 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The number to call if you have questions about your 401k, about your IRA, is 410-266-1120. That is 410-266-1120. Well, whether it is a 401k or an IRA that you have for retirement, there is one certainty here. You can't treat your retirement like a big ATM. You can't just be like, oh, I'm going to the grocery store. I guess I'll pull, $150 out of the 401k real quick. Guys, if you could, Paresh, Shamik, give me strategies that you recommend for what is the proper order of withdrawals, or how do people go about pulling their money out of one of these accounts?
21: Yeah, absolutely. I do just want to reiterate, you definitely shouldn't treat your retirement accounts like a big ATM. That's why, you know, we want to create a distribution strategy and establish it before you start taking significant amounts from these accounts. First, it's important to plan around things like RMD rules and deadlines. Once required minimum distributions begin, it needs to be calculated and the appropriate amount needs to be taken each year. Married couples also need to understand that in most cases, each spouse has their own separate RMD obligation based on their own retirement accounts. You generally can't take one spouse's IRA RMD from the other spouse's IRA. Secondly, think carefully about which accounts you're withdrawing from and in which order. You may have things like taxable investments, a traditional 401k, a Roth account. Rather than automatically spending one account down completely before touching another, we may want to coordinate withdrawals among these different buckets. That can help potentially manage taxes while preserving flexibility later in retirement.
0: Yeah, and there are also strategies around how you satisfy an RMD. You don't necessarily have to sell an investment and keep the cash. You may be able to take an in-kind distribution by moving securities from an IRA into a taxable brokerage account, although the distributed value is generally still taxable. For those who are charitably inclined, the IRA owner can, who qualify, a qualified charitable distribution or QCD can be an, also be an effective way to satisfy some or all of the RMD while sending the money directly to an eligible charity. Another planning opportunity can occur during what I call the semi-retirement window. Perhaps you've stopped working or reduced your hour, but the RMDs haven't started yet. Depending on your tax situation, there may be a time to consider strategic withdrawals or partial Roth conversion. Paying taxes today to move some of the money from a tax-deferred account into a Roth account. It doesn't make sense for everyone, but it's worth evaluating before your RMDs so reduce some of that some of the flexibility. So the strategy simply isn't how much can I take here, or it's where should this year's income come from while still protecting the next 20 or 30 years. We do not provide tax strategies, as Shamik mentioned earlier. And many of these strategies can have significant tax consequences. So decisions involving RMDs, UCDs, Roth conversions, and withdrawal sequencing should be coordinated with your CPA or tax professional.
20: Yeah, no, that's the beauty with Paresh and Shamik. They can get you in contact if you don't have a tax professional. They've got some names they can go to. So 410-266-1120. How do we figure out how much income that we're going to need from some of these different accounts?
0: So it really starts with understanding what retirement is going to cost you each month. Rather than beginning with your account balances, I like to start with your lifestyle. What are your must-have expenses, housing, food, utilities, insurance, and healthcare? And what are your nice-to-have expenses, such as travel, hobbies, dining out, and helping family? We also need to account for taxes, inflation, and those irregular expenses, like a new car or a major home repair. Next, we identify the income that's already coming in. That might include Social Security, a pension, rental income, and other predictable sources. Then we compare that income with your spending. So if you need $7,000 per month and your predictable income provides $5,000, we've identified a $2,000 monthly income gap, and that your retirement accounts may need to help fill. From there, we can determine which accounts shall provide the income and when. Your taxable investments, like traditional IRA and Roth and 401ks, and then Roth account. Each has different characteristics and potential different tax consequences. So we don't want to necessarily withdraw proportionately from everything or just drain account because it's simply convenient.
21: It's important to stress test strategies. I mean, what happens if the market drops 20%? What if inflation stays elevated? What if you live to 95 or healthcare expenses increase significantly? So it always comes back to this question. Where will your paycheck come from when your employer's paycheck stops? Once we know what your retirement lifestyle costs and what predictable income you already have, we can give each account a job and build a roadmap for covering the difference. Because withdrawal decisions can have tax consequences, we also coordinate those decisions with the client's CPA or qualified tax professional.
20: And some people, you know, might be thinking about, do I move my, you know, 401k? Do I move my IRA into a Roth account? So if you could, when does that kind of come into play here? What do we need to know about, you know, using Roths?
21: Yeah, so a Roth conversion can be a valuable planning strategy in the right circumstances, but it's very important. The first thing people need to understand is that a Roth conversion creates a current taxable event. Like Paresh said, you either get taxed on the seed or the fruit. And so in order to convert for something that's taxed on the fruit to something that's taxed on the seed, you need to pay that tax. So you're taking money that hasn't been taxed in a traditional IRA or 401k and moving it into a Roth account. So the amount converted is included in your taxable income for that year. In exchange, qualified Roth withdrawals in the future can be income tax free. One reason we sometimes evaluate conversions is that there may be a window after someone retires, but before required minimum distributions begin, when their taxable income is lower. Instead of converting an entire IRA at once, we might look at partial conversions over several years. But the objective isn't simply to pay less tax today, it's to evaluate whether paying some tax today could potentially improve the client's lifetime tax picture.
0: And it's also generally preferable to have funds outside of the IRA available to pay the taxes resulting from the conversion. If you have to use your retirement assets to pay the tax, you're reducing the amount that actually makes it to the Roth and potentially giving up some of the benefits of the strategy. And there can be consequences beyond the immediate income tax bill. A conversion increases taxable income and can potentially result in additional tax withholding, the loss or reduction of certain deductions and credits, increased taxation of Social Security benefits, and higher Medicare premium. That's why we want to model the entire picture rather than looking at the Roth conversion in isolation. Most importantly, because we do not provide any tax advice and a Roth conversion isn't appropriate for everyone, we want to take everything into account along with a qualified tax advisor to help in making the decision for the client. Our role is to help coordinate the retirement income and investment strategy with that tax professional so everyone understands both the potential benefits and the potential consequences before making the decision.
20: Obviously, you know, creating an income strategy that is of the utmost importance here. And I guess the question is when to get in action, right? When do we call that number? 410-266-1120. What is the right time to talk to a trusted financial partner like yourselves to help make all of this happen?
0: You know, like I always like to say that the best time to plant an oak tree was 25 years ago. But if you haven't done it, let's do it today. So in the same way, the best time is before you actually retire. Ideally, you want to begin building your retirement income strategy several years ahead of time because that's when you generally have the greatest flexibility. You may still be earning an income, contributing to retirement accounts, deciding when to claim Social Security and making choices about your investment should be positioned for this transition. I often tell people that the 5 years before retirement can be just as important as the first 5 years. First 5 years after retirement. That's the period when we want to understand what your lifestyle will cost, identify your predictable income sources, and determine the gap your investments will need to fill and stress test this plan like a market downturn, inflation, healthcare, and a longer than expected retirement.
21: And it's also important because some decisions can be difficult to undo. Things like Social Security claiming decisions, pension elections, large retirement account withdrawals. Having a roadmap before those decisions arrive can help you make them as part of one coordinated strategy rather than one at a time. But I also want to say, if you're already retired and haven't created the plan, it's certainly not too late. The important thing is to start. A trusted financial professional can help organize the different pieces and answer the question we've really been talking about throughout this show. Where's my paycheck going to come from when my employer's paycheck stops?
20: Best time to get going is to call right now, 410-266-1120. Start your fruit tree now. 410-266-1120. That's going to do it for this week's edition of Safe Retirement Solutions. I'm Derek Johnson with Paresh and Shamik Shah. Again, 410-266-1120. Guys, thank you so much for joining. Have a great rest of your week.
21: Thank you.
5: 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Insurance guarantees are backed by the financial strength and claims paying abilities of the issuing carrier. 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It is not intended to be used as a sole basis for financial decisions, nor should it be construed as advice designed to meet the particular needs of an individual situation.
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23: Breaking news this hour at Town Hall. I'm Bob Agnew in Washington. President Trump says states will be able to free up some of their money for their budgets now with a new plan that cuts the cost of Medicare, or should say Medicaid, prescription drugs under a new plan.
24: That will provide the most favored nation discounts to state Medicaid programs covering nearly 70 million Americans. What we're doing is we're providing those tremendous discounts in prices to the states directly.
23: The administration claims that Medicaid will save billions on prescription drug costs as a result of the plan, dubbed Medicaid Generous. Big tech talks diversity, but its political giving seems to tell a more one-sided story.
25: A recent analysis of campaign donations found that roughly 90% of contributions from major technology companies and their employees went to Democrats. The reported figures include 99% from Netflix and Airbnb, 96% from Google and Meta, and 94% from Apple. That's despite Democrats backing antitrust actions, new regulations, and higher taxes targeting the industry. Former Trump advisor Steve Moore points out that the president is pushing American tech dominance, but Silicon Valley continues funding the politicians working against it. Bernie Bennett reporting.
23: A bipartisan employee ownership bill backed by Kansas Republican Senator Roger Marshall has cleared the House. It is now headed to the president's desk. More on that from correspondent Richard Boyd in this report.
26: The Retire Through Ownership Act aims to make it easier to create and operate employee stock ownership plans, or ESOPs. Supporters say the measure provides long-awaited legal clarity and could help strengthen wages, job stability, and retirement security for working families. The bill also gives ESOP fiduciaries clearer guidance when valuing closely held company stock, reducing uncertainty and potential liability under federal law. Richard Boyd reporting.
23: More of these stories at townhall.com.
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23: Stocks finished a week mixed on Friday as Treasury yields rose and oil prices were swinging.
29: Wall Street closed out an up-and-down week with a mixed finish. The S&P 500 rose 0.2% Friday. The Dow fell 95 points. That's about 0.2%. The Nasdaq composite added 0.4%. Most stocks fell on Wall Street. Pressure picked up on the stock market as the yield on the 10-year Treasury climbed back above 5%. The 10-year yield is one of the most important benchmarks in finance. It helps set rates on all kinds of loans, including home mortgages. Early this week, the yield topped 5% for the first time since 2023. Brent crude briefly dropped below $102 a barrel before pulling back above $103. Seth Sutel, New York.
23: President Trump said he's banning CNN, MS Now, and Politico from the White House due to what he called unfavorable coverage, part of what he always complains about, which is what he calls fake news. Breaking news and analysis at townhall.com.
1: The president says the U.S., Denmark, and Greenland have made a deal over security.
2: President Trump says he has reached an understanding with Denmark that addresses U.S. security concerns over Greenland, saying the U.S. will be very protective of what he calls this large and highly strategic parcel of land. Denmark's prime minister confirmed a deal will be signed by three governments next week during the U.N. General Assembly. Trump says the agreement gives the United States permanent control over security in Greenland and that his administration will immediately begin developing a larger military presence there. Since the beginning of his second term, the president has repeatedly said he wants the U.S. to buy Greenland or take it over. The announcement suggests an understanding may have been reached that could bring an end to what has been viewed as an existential crisis by Denmark. Jennifer King, Washington.
1: And it was a mixed close on Wall Street. Investors, on one hand, concerned about the Fed's decision to raise interest rates and the ongoing war with Iran. More at townhall.com.
3: From the Fox 45 Weather Authority team, I'm meteorologist Justin Chambers. We'll see a mix of clouds and sun for your Saturday afternoon. Temperatures definitely cooler. Highs only in the upper 70s, a few lower 80s here and there. Also not as humid. We'll see that humidity return on Sunday. Highs get back into the lower 80s. It also comes with a chance for some showers, especially late Sunday morning, and then more rain and potential for some thunderstorms late Sunday afternoon into the evening. From the Fox 45 Weather Authority, I'm meteorologist Justin Chambers for Talk Radio 680 WCBM.
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30: 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That number again, 833-856-1387. Prashant, I came across something the other day as I'm prepping for the show, and it's a pretty cool nonprofit. It's called Savvy Ladies, and it spent over two decades making sure women have a safe place to ask financial questions, specifically about retirement. And not to get into that mission, because it's an incredible mission, but I want to talk to you about the importance of asking that first question. How often do you encounter somebody where they don't know where to start? They feel like maybe they asked the wrong question. Walk me down that conversation that you have with somebody who maybe I feel that way a little bit myself, wouldn't know what to ask, wouldn't know where to start.
31: I think this is a big deal, Mike, because not only do some people not know where to start, but I think if they feel embarrassed to ask the wrong question or ask a question at the wrong time or ask what they think could be a silly question, and they don't get a reaction that is nurturing and caring, I think it turns them off to seeking future advice, which inadvertently puts them further behind the eight ball. So look, my message to every single person that comes into the office, or even those that don't, if you're just listening to the show to try to increase your knowledge base, I would say anything that you don't understand, you deserve to have somebody, a professional, regardless of how much money you have saved, or regardless of what age you are, regardless of where you are in your planning journey, I think that you deserve to have access to somebody who can take your question and give you an answer in an easy to understand, straightforward way that helps you get a little bit more educated, a little bit further down the road than you were before you asked that question. And so when you come into our office, because I can only speak for myself, I can't speak for any other advisors out there and how other people do it. But most of the time when folks come into our office, it is just to have a conversation about your situation, whether that's super in detail about very complex financial issues, or maybe you're listening to the show just saying, I've never met with a professional before and I'm not even sure where to start or the right questions to ask. Like, we always take the time to sit down with our clients, with the folks that listen to the show, and just have a conversation about the things that are most important to you. And for most people, that's going to be answering very important questions surrounding things like, where's my income going to come from when my paycheck goes away in retirement? What is my long-term income tax rate likely to look like in retirement? How am I going to protect myself from another down market? Heaven forbid we see another 08-like crisis. And how do I leave the strongest legacy possible when I'm gone so that my kids, my grandkids, my charitable organizations that I care deeply about are going to benefit from my life's work in a really meaningful way. And those are the types of conversations that I love having every single day, Mike. So if you're in that position, you're not sure where to start, don't be afraid to ask the question, because you could be doing yourself a big disservice by turning yourself off to these very important conversations.
30: You know, and a financial conversation doesn't require a certain net worth to be worthwhile. 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Prashant, do you often find that, let's say that somebody does get to the point that they do ask that first question, they schedule, come in, and they meet with you, do you find that folks feel like their situation isn't complicated enough to require and necessitate your help?
31: Yeah, I think two things going on here. So number one, I think people incorrectly feel that because they don't have XYZ number saved, that they don't deserve to meet with a financial advisor, or that no financial professional will, quote unquote, take their case, right? And so I think that's a huge, huge misconception. I think everybody started somewhere. And yeah, certainly some advisors impose minimums on clients and folks come in to visit. We have a long-standing history that we don't say, hey, you have to have $500,000 or you have to have $2 million just to talk to us. I don't believe in that. I never have. I don't think that I ever will, because I think that that shuts the door on people who actually need help the most, Mike. So that's number one. But number two, I think people feel intimidated, right? They feel intimidated by talking to a professional a lot of times. And look, I feel the same way about things that I'm not expert on as well. Like, I'm actually, my wife and I are going through a basement remodel right now. We're kind of redoing the bar in our basement. And I'll tell you what, the first time I had the designer and the contractor over to the house, there were like probably 30 questions that I felt embarrassed to ask, because, you know, we bought a new house, we got a nice house, and it's like, why don't I know the answer to these questions? But you know what happened? Like, I was intimidated, but when I just asked the questions, the professional inspected the foundation of my property, of my basement. They gave me a design for what they think I should do. I had my own vision for what I wanted the basement to look like. And all those questions that I was so intimidated to ask, became a lot more comfortable when we got into the planning phase. And so taking your first step into financial planning, I think about it a lot like opening a long overdue home renovation project. You may be intimidated by the mess under the surface, but once a professional gets in there, inspects the foundation, plugs the leaks, the whole structure becomes a lot more solid and comfortable. And I think that that's what empowers you to further your financial situation and further your financial plan. So do not be intimidated. Ask the questions that you deserve answers to, however big or small those are, and wherever you're at in that.

0: I mean, Prashant, I think the first question, it can be the hardest one, but it's also the most important one.
1: That's exactly right. 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
0: Hey, thanks so much for listening to Retire Smart Maryland. 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They also have a satellite office in Annapolis as well, and you can get on Prashant's calendar. All you got to do, just have your calendar ready when you call, because you're going to get right into his schedule, 833-856-1387, 833-856-1387. And Prashant, I've been thinking about this for a while now, and I'm trying to think of how do we get as micro, but also stay macro. Long story short, I'm going to ask you to explain what the heck's going on with bonds. But for our listeners, the bond market, the 30-year treasury bonds went to high levels for the first time since 2008, the highest level since then. The government buying bonds back to try and calm things down, they pretty much only lasted for a day. Same back to the pre-levels, the pre-crash levels. So help me unpack this a little bit and help our listeners unpack in terms of what the bond market has been doing this year, because that stable part of a portfolio hasn't felt so stable as of late.
1: That's exactly right, Mike. So let's try to make this as simple as possible, because some of this stuff can get really complicated. So what happened is that the bond market told the government that it didn't like what it was seeing. So what I mean by that is you've seen bond yields start to go up. Now, I know that sounds like financial jargon, but let's break down why bond yields rising matters for pre-retirement and even retirement-based investors. So if you think about balancing your retirement portfolio, we've always traditionally been taught that stocks are aggressive and bonds are quote unquote conservative. They're lower in risk. So what you have to remember is that bond yields and bond prices work in an inversely correlated type of way. So what that means is when bond yields go up, bond prices

0: go down and vice versa. So what's happened lately is bond yields have started to go up, which means all of the bond funds that you own, especially if they're longer term bond funds, those types of things get hit harder when yields rise. The fundamental issue that retirees and pre-retirees have to kind of reconcile is just this idea that we put bonds in our portfolio traditionally to try to be lower in risk. Yet when yields rise, those bonds still have the potential to lose a tremendous amount of value. And that could be value that you're actually not comfortable losing as a retiree. So you might be looking at the stock market, seeing stocks go up, but you're thinking, hey, when stocks go down, my portfolio shouldn't lose quite as much because I have such a high amount allocated to bonds. And then you actually look and you find that you did lose more money than you were comfortable with. And your natural thought is to say, why did that happen? It could be because the bonds in your portfolio are getting hit harder because of the change in yield. So that's kind of just an overview of what went on. Maybe we should get into, Mike, like how people should deal with that phenomenon. But before we even wanted to get there, I wanted to explain what the correlation is just between yields and prices. Every time you turn on financial news and you see that yields are going up, that means all of the bond funds in your portfolio now are subjected to a little bit more risk. That's what I want the audience to take away. Yields going up means the bonds you already own could be going down. What do we do about it? That's a different question, but this is how we have to start thinking about our portfolio construction the closer that we get to retirement.
1: So as you're getting closer to retirement, you know, there's probably a lot of folks listening who didn't buy a bond, didn't go and say, Prashant, I would like to buy this bond, hand you a piece of paper with a bond name on it and say, purchase this bond. And there's also, you know, a lot of folks probably aren't playing with stocks daily, day trading, any of this stuff, but why does the bond market matter so much to the people out there who, like I said, didn't walk up to you and say, give me this bond right here, that maybe their portfolio has some bond exposure to it, but they might not even know it?
0: That's right. So if you own a bond directly, like if you were to go buy a 30-year bond, a paper bond, then basically that's a guarantee that you'll get paid X amount of interest, whatever the rate is on that bond. You're going to get paid that amount of interest every year for the length of time that you bought the bond. 10-year bond, you'll get the interest for 10 years, and then you'll get your principal back after year 10. But most people who invest in things like a 401k or a 403b or a thrift savings plan for all the government workers that I know listen to our show every week, you don't own individual bonds directly when you invest in the 401k. You typically own bond funds. Now, the fund itself owns bonds, but it is tremendously potentially sensitive to interest rates and yield. So if yields are up, all the value that you have exposed to those bonds, which you thought are supposed to be protecting you, are actually potentially working against you in protecting your retirement portfolio. So this idea, Mike, of just stocks being aggressive and bonds being conservative, I think that whole ideology has been turned on its head just in the last 5 years alone because of what we saw in both the stock and bond market crash in 2022. And so we have to think about portfolio construction in a different way. Just because you're getting closer to retirement doesn't necessarily mean that you need to be allocating a significantly high amount of your portfolio to bonds. You should just understand that there are other alternatives out there that could protect you a heck of a lot better than a bond fund could. That could still give you upside, because at the end of the day, we all want our money to grow, don't we? I mean, like, even if we get to retirement, it's not like I just only care yeah. about safety. I also want growth. If our money isn't growing, then we're kind of losing to purchasing power and inflation, right? And so there's several moving parts to this conversation, but bond funds are not nearly as safe as we've been led to believe, in my opinion. Each individual has got to make their own determination about that. If you're not even sure where to start, because so many people listen to stuff like this and then they come into me and they say, Prashant, I heard what you said about bond funds, but how do I even know? How do I even know if I'm overexposed? How do I even know if I'm taking too much risk? And if you're not sure where to start, this is a great place to start the conversation with a portfolio analysis. By the way, that's one of the things that you'll get is a portfolio analysis when you dial that phone number that we talked about at the end of last segment, 833-856-1387. Evaluate the bond funds in your portfolio to determine whether or not it's even the right amount of risk for you. So many people find that it is actually not consistent with their risk profile, their retirement objectives, their income needs, etc. 833-856-1387. Just schedule that free appointment. Let's do a portfolio review and figure out where you stand today.
1: Yeah, Prashant and the team, they can help you fix something you might not even know it's broken, because you, like I said, you didn't walk in and say, hey, Prashant, I write down a name of a bond. I want this bond. But if you're in bond funds, and many retirement vehicles have those as part of the, you know, the old 60-40, right? Back in the day, the 60-40, I mean, that's a time-tested, probably outdated, but 60% securities and new stocks and 40% bonds. And that was going to be the conservative or reliable piece. Prashant, you had alluded to alternatives. What are some hypothetical potential alternatives to bonds? If, you know, if the message isn't get out of bonds, oh, that's, you know, scary, but if there are alternatives, what are some of those options that you can help people to get that foundational, you know, conservative type investment that they were at one point in time looking for in bonds, if a little too spicy to deal with bonds right now?
0: Yeah, so before I answer that question, because that is a really important discussion point, I want to be clear about something. I'm not suggesting that everyone should immediately get rid of all the bonds in their portfolio.
1: Right.
0: Okay, I think that would be oversimplified, and we never try to give specific retirement advice on this show. It's more so about highlighting some of the things that people need to be looking for as they get closer and closer to retirement. So this is in no way saying you should dump all the bonds in your portfolio. It's really to understand what kinds of bonds you own and why, because they can still serve an important role. Now, to answer your question, the fundamental issue that people deal with is people want to protect themselves, meaning they can't afford to lose a lot of money. And so that's why they buy bonds. But then when bonds lose money and they don't really make a whole lot of money typically over the long term, you're left with a piece of your portfolio that doesn't appreciate at the rate that you think it needs to, even to offset inflation. And so the solution to that is to invest in stocks. But the problem is people don't want to take the risk of investing all in stocks. So on one hand, I need to make money, where stocks are typically really good for that, but I can't take the risk of putting my entire portfolio into stocks. And so this is why most of our clients tend to use a bucketing approach. And if you've listened to the show, you've heard me talk about your three core buckets of money. And those three core buckets are, and I use colors in my office, and every one of my offices has a big whiteboard with these buckets on them. The colors are blue, red, and green. The blue bucket of money is liquid, available cash that's sitting in the bank for 6 months to 12 months of emergencies or opportunities. That's a blue bucket. The red bucket is your stock-based, market-based money, and that's going to be for longer-term growth, where markets go up, you can make money, but you also assume some level of risk for investing your money in that red bucket. But most of our clients also include a green bucket of money in their retirement plan, and that green bucket of money is going to be something that is market-protected, that when the market goes up, you go up as well, albeit you probably won't go up all the way, because that would be too good to be true. If you got all the growth, right, and none of the risk, that would be way too good to be true. And so in this green bucket, when markets go up, you go up, but when markets go down, you go sideways. You don't lose any of your money. This is the type of concept that allows you to have total safety with that piece of your portfolio, yet still earn a modest rate of return when the market allows you to. And believe it or not, the way that we're doing this in this day and age is we're using what's called a fixed indexed annuity. Now, look, I know annuities get a lot of flack, and there's certain types of annuities that deserve a lot of hate and a lot of flack. But the ones that we typically use in our office that most of our clients seem to like are the ones that don't have fees. And the ones that if the market goes up, you earn a modest rate of return. And when the market goes down, you are 100% principal protected. And so what most people that we work with are doing is whatever money they were going to allocate to bonds. Let's say in your example, Mike, it was 40% of their portfolio. They take that 40% and instead of investing it in a bond fund that could still lose money yet typically doesn't make a whole lot of money, they reallocate it to a fixed index annuity where they have a guarantee of market protection, yet they still have a really modest amount of upside that offers them balance, okay? I'm not saying annuities are right for everybody. They're absolutely not. But if you're not sure whether it could be a good fit for you, let's do an analysis and figure it out. No sales pitch, just an independent analysis to figure out what could be the best fit for you. The phone number is 833-856-1387. Complimentary portfolio review and investment analysis and bucketing analysis as well. 833-856-1387.
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1: 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That's 833-856-1387. You know, Prashant, I always try to do a little homework, you know, get ready for the show. And I came across a stat that said, it was pretty shocking. 1 in 5 Americans at age 65 or older are still working or actively job hunting. Some quick math, 1 in 5. That's about 20% of senior citizens back to work. Big, big difference from years ago when 65, hard stop, gold watch, pension, sail off into the sunset. Am I over dramatizing this 20% of senior citizens, or is this really a big shift?
0: It's a huge shift. It's genuinely a huge shift because labor force participation for 65 and up Americans bottomed out around 11 to 12% back in the 1980s and 90s. And that was the golden age, right? When you retired, you got a pension, so you had a guaranteed income coming in. You got Social Security. So the pension plus Social Security made up, what, 70 to 80% of your working income. Cost of living was reasonable, you know, and so that was all you needed to live on in retirement was a nice pension that you earned plus Social Security. You were good to go. But what's happened in the last several years is what? Inflation, yep. Higher. Mm-hmm. Pensions have started to go away unless you're a federal or state employee typically. Social Security makes up a larger percentage of the average retiree's income pie chart. And because cost of living is so high, just a pension and Social Security alone typically doesn't cover it. Or if you don't even have a pension, we know Social Security alone typically does not cut it for most of our clients. And so, Mike, what's happened is there's been this tremendous shift in the burden of responsibility. That's what I've always said, is the burden of responsibility used to fall on the employer who was providing the pension, and it used to fall on the federal government by providing Social Security. But as pensions have started to go away, as Social Security is not nearly as strong from an income kind of percentage standpoint as it once was, the burden of responsibility has shifted from employer to employee. So if you're listening to this show, it is now on you to recreate the retirement income that you need after your paycheck goes away. And one way to do that, unfortunately, is to go back to work, doing something part-time or just doing something on the side. Hopefully it's something that you're passionate about that you can earn an income. But for so many folks, like you're saying, approximately 20% of folks over 65, they're working because they realize that it's all about the income when you get to retirement. And if Social Security is not going to cut it, where's it going to come from? It's got to come from your retirement savings, 401k, IRA, or TSP, or you might have to go back to work to make sure that you have the paycheck that you need to make your life as fulfilling as you need it to be once you get to your golden years.
1: All right. So working in retirement, you know, it's a lot different if it's optional, because Prashant, my dad, he just wanted to golf for free. So he got a job as a marshal at a golf course.
0: Isn't that awesome?
1: He just missed being around people. He's like, look, I love your mom. I love my wife. He's like, but I miss being around other people, you know, take the dog for a walk. He's like, and mostly I just wanted free golf. And so that's what he did. He's just worked as a starter, a marshal. And, you know, but it's different to, if you're going back to work because it's optional, it's a lot different than going back to work because you need a paycheck to fund your retirement. In the data here, Prashant, I found there's a pretty funny gap here. Most workers say they plan to retire at 65 or later, but Gallup says the actual average retirement age is more like 61, 62. What's going on with that gap there?
0: Couple things. 42% of retirees left earlier than they had planned to, and only 5% managed to stay later. And I think the biggest thing are things like health issues. Like I've shared my mom's story. My mom was forced into retirement right around 59 years old. It was 2 years after she started to have some memory problems and some issues there, and it turned out to be dementia. And so would she have loved to work till 65? I think she absolutely would have. She was a physician. She loved her patients. She loved the work that she did, but health issues made it that she had to be finished up with her career earlier than she had hoped. So health issues are a big deal. Layoffs are a big deal. Like, how many times do we hear these big companies, whether it's the big tech giants or other companies, having to lay off workers simply because inflation costs are higher, input costs are higher to businesses, and thus they're looking for ways to cut costs, increase profits. So layoffs tend to be a big deal. And then caregiving, like it might not be that you are sick or that you get sick, but it could be that a family member, a parent, a spouse gets sick. And as a result, you have to reduce your working capacity or even stop working altogether. These are the usual culprits behind what I call the early exit ramp into retirement. And what I think it highlights, Mike, is that a retirement plan only works if every base is going to be covered. You can't just look at your life and your situation and say, if everything works out perfectly, I'll be okay. Well, yeah, that's for most people. If everything was to work out perfect, well, then of course it's going to be okay. But one thing we know is that life is going to punch you in the face at some point, whether it's a health issue or a layoff or something else. You have to build enough contingencies into your financial plan so that if and when one of these extraneous events happens, your entire plan doesn't get derailed. Okay. If almost half of retirees don't actually get to pick their own exit date, wouldn't it make sense to build a plan that works whether you retire at 62, 65, or 70? That's the exact type of planning that most of our clients truly value. If you're not sure where to start with it, the phone number is 833-856-1387.
1: And you can always go online, eliteincomeadvisors.com. Prashant, the headquarters in Ellicott City. There's also a satellite office in Annapolis. And that number again, 833-856-1387. Get a complimentary portfolio analysis. Or if you're starting a plan from scratch, pick up that phone call, get on Prashant's calendar. Now, I was just asking to you about the gap. I mean, and really for a lot of folks listening, that retirement date on your spreadsheet, the one that you wrote down on a cocktail napkin years ago, and the date that life actually hands you are frequently two very different things. So Prashant, if somebody wants a plan that holds up either way, whatever life throws at you, what does that look like in practice when they sit down with you at Elite Income Advisors? Are you compare their numbers at a couple of different retirement ages? Are you stress testing an earlier exit? What's that conversation and process look like?
0: I've said this for years and I believe it to my core. And I think most of the people who are a good fit for us and we are a good fit for them agree with what I'm about to say next. And that is that retirement is all about your income. Okay, think about it. While you're working, your financial life is just a function of money coming in and money going out. It's paychecks in, it's expenses out, and you do your best to save as much as you possibly can for retirement. But then when you get to retirement, does that concept of money in and money out, does it change? I don't think it does. It's still about money coming in and money going out. The only thing that changes is where the money in comes from. And look, if it's not going to come from your paycheck because you're retired, it's got to come from somewhere else, whether that's a 401k, IRA, TSP, Roth IRA, brokerage account, pension, Social Security. These are all the places that income can come from. And so when we talk about early retirement or stress testing different ages, it's about identifying what your target income needs to look like to make your life as fulfilling as possible. I was sitting with a client the other day, and when they first became a client, this was something like, I think it was 6 or 7 years ago. They told me 6 or 7 years ago that their target income in retirement was $6,000 per month, approximately after taxes. Well, 6 years or 7 years now into their planning, they came in the other day and said, look, we want to do more travel. We want to be a little bit more charitable. We want to be able to support grandkids in more of a meaningful way. So Prashant, can we change that target instead of approximately 6,000 a month? Can we change it to 8,500 per month? And the good news is, even though we hadn't specifically planned for approximately 8,500 a month, we always built in wiggle room to their financial plan. And that's what gave them the flexibility to be able to handle some of these other lifestyle commitments that they wanted to make that they never knew about 6 or 7 years ago. So when building a financial plan, figure out what your target income needs to look like, figure out where that income is going to come from after adjusting for taxes and inflation, and leave yourself enough wiggle room on that income so that when when life changes, you are not left behind. Dial the phone number, schedule that call. Let's put together your roadmap for your income for life. 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
1: Welcome back to Retire Smart Maryland. I'm Mike Bauer, but more importantly, I'm joined as always by Prashant Savapathy, investment advisor representative with Elite Income Advisors based in Ellicott City, satellite office in Annapolis. And, you know, Prashant, I think this final segment, I think it's going to hit close to home for a lot of folks listening. The idea of supporting adult kids financially and when that help starts to cost you your own retirement. Prashant, how common is it really for parents to still be financially supporting adult children? Checkbook duty should be done at college. That's what a lot of people think, but well into your 20s, 30s, maybe even older, where people are supporting financially, you know, supporting adult children.
0: Well, there's an AARP survey that found that roughly 75% of parents are providing some financial assistance to an adult child age 18 or older. Ameriprise Financial found 63% of parents cover ongoing expenses for children 21 and up, not just one-time expenses. And I think this is caused by really two things. Number one is cost of living is gotten to the point for younger generations that it is untenable, right? Like if you're someone coming right out of college, maybe you have student loan debt, maybe you have other debt from trying to float through college. Those are the types of things that weigh on a new graduate's income and expenditures. And so cost of living is higher, which is one contributing factor to why more parents are having to support adult children. But number two is real wages feel like they're down. There's not opportunities for people going to college to come out and earn the level with which is going to allow them to support themselves, especially with mountains and mountains of credit card debt and student loan debt that needs to be serviced along the way. I mean, how many times do you hear of someone graduating college in this day and age and going into the workforce earning $125,000, $150,000, $175,000? It just doesn't happen that much, Mike. Like people are getting job offers in the $30,000, $40,000, $50,000 range right out of college. And 15, 20 years ago, $50,000 was a great, great income to be able to live a really comfortable life. But when you have a couple $100,000 of student loan debt and housing prices are through the roof and food prices are through the roof and gas prices are through the roof, how are you supposed to support paying back student loans, paying off credit cards, considering the cost of living, housing and everything else? And what that leads to is that leads to more retirees and pre-retirees supporting adult children and causing a drain on their own retirement. But what is America supposed to do? It's either you're going to help your family or you're not. And I think that is a dilemma that so many people face in this day and age.
1: Yeah. And Prashant, I think, you know, the issue that, you know, the hidden issue isn't generosity. It's an undefined, unreviewed number that quietly turned into a permanent expense has now just become part of a way of life that not to compare, you know, supporting an adult child, a member of your family, to a Netflix subscription or a gym membership, but it's kind of like a subscription nobody officially signed up for. It just keeps auto-renewing each month, and now it's a fixed bill, and that can make a big impact for a few different, you know, elements, a few different people's retirement situation here. Is there a number, Prashant, a typical dollar amount involved, that something people can compare themselves to for, you know, supporting that next generation, a loved one?
0: Well, look, on average, parents are giving around $7,000 a year to an adult child, though the median is lower, believe it or not, closer to about $1,400. So there really is this wide range out there. What I've kind of noticed is that higher income households, and I'm classifying that by folks that are earning $75,000 or more, tend to give a higher amount. And that just kind of makes sense. If you're earning more, maybe you have a little bit more flexibility to help. But the big thing that I've noticed, and this might be anecdotal, I don't know that I have any data other than just meeting with my own clients, but I've seen so many folks come into the office, and what they did is they took one of those parent plus loans for their children to go to college. And the idea was, okay, as an adult, as a parent, I will pay these loans until you're out of college, until you're earning income. And then when you start earning the income that you deserve, you pick up the loan payments. But the problem is, on those types of loans, if you're a co-signer to those loans, you're responsible for those payments. And so when your kid doesn't end up earning what they probably deserve to earn and thus can't make the payments, it all falls back on your shoulders. And so when we talk about parents are giving money to children to help support them, I see a lot of that, but I see it in the form of paying off debt, not necessarily just giving them money to be able to live on. It's helping them service school loans and credit card debts and car payments that the child on their own ultimately would not be able to handle if they were just left by themselves.
1: Prashant, let's say that somebody schedules a visit with you, you know, and again, there's no cost, no obligation to get on Prashant's calendar, 833-856-1387, the headquarters in Ellicott City, satellite office of Elite Income Advisors in Annapolis, online eliteincomeadvisors.com. Prashant, let's say somebody sits down with you and you guys run the numbers, you do the math, and they find out that, you know what, helping out a loved one is a drain on me. It is going to jeopardize my future retirement. I want to get a little emotional here, but how do you have that conversation with a client about them pulling back? Because they've realized it's hurting us to help them. How do you help them have that conversation without it turning into a family fight at Thanksgiving every year?
0: You know, this is one of, I think, the most interesting parts of being a retirement advisor. It's not just always a math problem. There's a lot of emotional counseling that goes on in this. And look, I'm not a psychologist in any way, but I have gotten pretty good at having some of these difficult conversations. And my philosophy on this is I try to reframe it as more of a family budgeting issue, not a character judgment. Okay. If I can't help my kid, it's not because I don't love my kid. It's not because I don't want to help them and I think that they're a bad person. It's more so because I simply cannot afford to work an extra X amount of years to keep up that level of support. I can't afford to expose myself to the threat of running out of money because I have this extra line item in my budget. Okay. Now, what I tell my clients all the time is you cannot properly help those that you love unless you can help yourself first. If you end up running out of money, or if you end up entering such a high tax bracket because you've had to take withdrawals from your accounts to help support your children, you're not only harming yourself, but you're harming your future ability to help your family leave a legacy and put them in as good of a position as possible. And I think that's how you have to frame it. You can't help others if you can't help yourself first, because what happens when you run out one day? What are they going to do then? They're going to be in the same position that they would be now, but you won't be there to help them.
1: And in many situations, now you're moving in. been helping them with rent for 30 years. Now you're living in that house now because, what do you think, Prashant, is the biggest mistake you see people make in a situation like this in terms of, don't cut off your nose to spite your face, right? Help yourself first. Like you just said, what's the biggest mistake you see folks make in this conversation, in this situation?
0: Biggest mistake is prioritizing your family's requests over your own retirement contributions in the moment without taking one small step back to evaluate the impact of making such decisions. I am not in any way saying don't help your family. Okay. All I'm saying is before you make really big commitments to your loved ones, make sure you understand what the impact to your retirement is. How will that impact your taxes if you're taking additional money out to help? How is that going to impact your future income in retirement? That's going to ultimately, change your lifestyle. You should understand what those impacts are before making commitments to loved ones. Writing open-ended checks for adult children is kind of like running your home's central AC with all the windows wide open, isn't it? Like you're working overtime to pump cold air into the house, but your hard-earned money is constantly leaking out the sides, which drains your system before you even realize it. And then the next month you get the energy bill and it's double the cost, especially in our area. It feels like energy bills are up 100% or 200% or whatever it is. And yeah. So this is a small financial termite that just adds up over time, Mike. It's by far the biggest thing that we see is making commitments that you haven't actually evaluated the impact of. If you're not even sure how to have that conversation or where to start, or if your advisor doesn't have honest conversations with you about these types of things, it could be a leak in your financial plan that you deserve an answer to. It's 833-856-1387. 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
1: 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We'll see you next time on Retire Smart Maryland.
4: 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Information presented on this program is believed to be factual and up to date, but we do not guarantee its accuracy, and it should not be regarded as complete analysis of the subjects discussed. Discussion should not be construed as an offer to buy or sell, or a solicitation of an offer to buy or sell the investments mentioned. The professional advisor should be consulted before implementing any of the strategies discussed. Investments involve varying degrees of risk, and there can be no assurance that any specific investment or strategy will be suitable or profitable for a client's portfolio. Investment advisory services offered through Elite Income Advisors Incorporated, a registered investment advisor located in Ellicott City, Maryland. 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Registration is not an endorsement of the firm by securities regulators and does not mean the advisor has achieved a specific level of skill or ability. Content should not be viewed as personalized financial advice. 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
7: With SRN News, I'm Bob Agnew in Washington. At an Oval Office event Friday, President Trump announced a nationwide plan to lower Medicaid drug prices and help state budgets.
8: President Trump is announcing that all 50 states will join a program to provide most favored nation pricing for some Medicaid drugs.
9: This will save states billions and billions of dollars per year on drugs and allow them to invest those savings in providing better health care and higher quality service for the American people. I mean, this one thing alone should win us the midterms.
8: Lower prices could help state budgets that help fund the programs.
9: Every state will now have the ability to use those extra billions of dollars to invest in other health care improvements or something else.
8: Jennifer King, Washington.
7: More problems for the communist regime in Cuba. Millions on the island find themselves with no electricity as the power grid has shut down. And we get the details behind that from correspondent Richard Boyd in this report.
10: The Cuban government announced the nationwide outage on its online site and gave the reason for it. Officials said they were activating service restoration protocols. The severe economic crisis in Cuba has been going on for 2 years now, with power grid collapses common, but worse since early this year. Richard Boyd reporting.
7: The Trump family, never far out of the spotlight. Now the saga continues over who paid for part of President Trump's eldest son's wedding.
11: Donald Trump Jr. and socialite Bettina Anderson got married in the Bahamas in May. It was bankrolled in part by Umar Kremlev, who has close ties to Russian President Vladimir Putin.
9: And I've heard of many people given wedding parties. Maybe he didn't do a background check.
11: At the White House, President Trump said he heard about Kremlev paying partially for the event a little while ago and asked his son about it.
9: With all of that being said, I understand that Don's paid him back.
11: The president was not at his son's wedding. Ed Donahue, Washington.
7: More on these stories at townhall.com.
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14: From the Fox 45 Weather Authority team, I'm meteorologist Justin Chambers. We'll see a mix of clouds and sun for your Saturday afternoon. Temperatures definitely cooler with highs in the upper 70s. Tracking the potential for some rain showers on Sunday. It'll be warmer too with highs in the lower 80s. Possible storms Sunday night. From the Fox 45 Weather Authority, I'm meteorologist Justin Chambers. From Talk Radio 680 WCBM.
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15: 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I'm your host, Chris McKay, and I'm really glad you're with me today because today we're going to be talking about an issue that affects each and every one of us, and that's stress. And believe it or not, whether it's job stress, financial stress, family stress, or even the little things that we're told not to stress about, any form of stress takes a serious physical toll on your body. But don't worry, because there is something you can do about your stress. And joining me today on the phone is Dr. Michael Pincus. And Dr. Pincus is going to talk about stress and give us some great information on things that we can do to reduce or even eliminate the negative effects that daily stress has on our bodies. For those of you that may not know Dr. Pincus, he is a nationally recognized authority on natural and alternative health. He's worked with top Hollywood celebrities, professional and Olympic athletes, and he continues to be involved in the latest research into today's top health concerns. And Dr. Pincus, thanks so much for being with us today.
16: Thanks, Chris. Great to be with you.
15: So let's get right into this whole stress issue. You know, stress is such a normal part of our daily routine these days, but why should we all be concerned about it? And more specifically, what's going on in our bodies and what are the warning signs that we should be looking for?
16: Well, you know, there's two ways to look at stress. One is what we call mental stress.
15: Uh-huh.
16: And the other is how stress affects your body. As a doctor, I'm more interested in how it affects your body.
15: Sure.
16: So the way stress affects the body is this. When a person's under stress, the body transposes the stress into tension.
15: Okay.
16: And your muscles end up contracting. And everyone feels that in their upper back and neck. You feel the tightness.
15: Right.
16: As a doctor, I'm more concerned about the muscles that you don't feel, such as the muscles in the arteries.
15: Oh, okay.
16: That tighten up. And the muscles, the heart is a giant muscle.
15: Oh, right.
16: And the muscles in and around your digestive tract.
15: Mm-hmm, mm-hmm.
16: Because these are the things that are resulting in heart disease, digestive difficulties. And I want to talk a little bit in your show today about nutrition, because there are two nutrients that completely handle the body in terms of stress.
15: Okay.
16: Now, according to the research that I've been involved with, it's as simple as calcium and magnesium.
15: Calcium and magnesium.
16: Right.
15: Okay.
17: When you're deficient in calcium and magnesium, a lot of things can happen. Calcium, magnesium, for example, is needed in order to go to sleep at night. And how many people do you know they just don't sleep well? You wake up tired, your body hurts more, pretty soon it starts to wear you down, and pretty soon you get sick and you have a condition. But people are suffering from pain and osteoporosis and fibromyalgia and cramps in their legs and weird illnesses. So there's something wrong with this picture. And it has to do with not how much calcium someone's taking in their diet or how many calcium supplements or how many antacids you chew. It has to do with simple absorption. Is that calcium getting absorbed into your body?
15: With calcium being something to deal with stress, isn't calcium for building bones?
16: Well, yes. Okay.
15: Yeah.
16: And it does build your teeth. But you see, 1% of the calcium actually circulates in your blood.
17: So when that 1% starts to drop, it could affect your heart, your brain, your kidneys, your organs, and your body shuts down, actually dies.
15: Wow.
16: And so 1% of the calcium always has to be in your system. And there's two sources of calcium. One is in the diet.
15: Yeah.
16: And two is from the bones themselves.
15: The body will absorb it back from the bones if it needs it?
16: That's right.
15: I see.
16: And what you just discussed right now leads to one of the major causes of a condition that's affecting 25 million Americans right now, which is called osteoporosis.
15: Right.
16: Which is a weakening of the bone.
15: Now, and that's due to the body deriving the calcium from the bones instead of from nutrition.
16: Yep.
15: Okay.
16: And so what we have to do is we have to find a way to put calcium back in the diet. Now, you think that would be really easy.
15: Sure, just drink milk.
16: Just drink milk or, you know, eat a lot of green leafy vegetables and that sort of thing. But first of all, people don't do that.
15: Right.
16: And second of all, the quality of the calcium that comes from our diet has been decreasing in the last 50 years.
15: Really?
16: Yeah, because things like pasteurization, food that are irradiated, the calcium is leached from the soil.
17: And people are taking medications that block it. So
16: the actual calcium is not being absorbed in the body.
15: Okay.
16: And then you see people taking Tums and calcium supplements, you know, they buy at the health food store, drugstore.
15: Right, right.
16: But these calciums don't absorb in the body.
15: That's interesting.
16: For a couple reasons. One, when you take an antacid that has the calcium in it, like a Tums, first of all, calcium does not absorb in the body unless it's in an acidic environment. But see, what happens when you take a Tum? It's an antacid.
15: Oh, okay.
16: So even if you're getting calcium in the antacid itself, it's not being absorbed.
15: I see, because it has to be in an acid environment for it to be absorbed.
16: Exactly.
15: Okay.
16: Now, we have a product called the CalMax formula.
17: My CalMax formula is natural.
16: And the difference is that
17: it's a powder. And what happens is you put in hot water, and you mix it up, and you drink it down. So it's in a liquid instead of a pill.
16: And it absorbs into your system.
15: Wow. So that solves that problem then.
16: Well, yeah, because when calcium and magnesium are in a liquid state, it absorbs 10 times better than in any other state.
15: Wow. That's great. Matter of fact, yes, I'm reading the can right now. It says a fast-absorbing calcium and magnesium beverage powder.
17: Well, it comes down to absorption. One of the ways to tell if you're not absorbing calcium is take a look at what drugs you're taking. Are you on high blood pressure medication? Do you need something for your kidneys? Are you on pain medications? Do you need sleeping pills? But the calcium and especially the magnesium is being absorbed, you're not going to suffer from all these things. My CalMax formula does absorb incredibly in the body. The thing is that when you take my CalMax formula, it's not like, well, will I feel better? I have thousands of people writing me say, Dr. Pincus, I can't believe it. 30 minutes after I took the CalMax, the pain in my wrist went away, or I was able to sleep for the first time in years. I mean, this is really amazing.
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17: Oh yeah, and Chris, listen. 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
18: 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If you're just joining us, I've got Dr. Michael Pincus on the phone today, and we're talking about something that we're all too familiar with these days, and that's stress. And we're finding out about the damage that everyday stress can do to our bodies, the warning signs that we should be aware of, and what we can do to alleviate and even eliminate the effects of stress. And Dr. Pincus, you were talking earlier about calcium and magnesium and how we need these nutrients in our bodies to fight the effects of stress, and how your CalMax formula can help us in this battle against stress. I'd like to talk for a minute about how the magnesium factors in. I mean, I'm starting to understand about the calcium, but what does magnesium do?
17: Well, we're talking about stress, and we're talking about stress affects the body. And first of all, in order to function at all, your body needs magnesium. It's probably, of all the vitamins I could list, magnesium is probably the most important vitamin on the planet right now.
18: I've not heard a whole lot about magnesium. I mean, why is magnesium so important?
17: There's over 325 biochemical reactions that magnesium is involved with. It's almost like a hormone.
18: Wow.
17: And, for example, with low levels of magnesium, your heart won't beat.
18: Ooh.
17: Very important factor in life.
18: Yeah, right? Yeah, I would say so.
17: Yeah, in fact, let me just read a list of some of the conditions associated with magnesium deficiencies.
18: Okay.
17: You have attention deficit disorder, Alzheimer's, anxiety, asthma, autism, chronic fatigue syndrome, congestive heart disease, constipation, diabetes, fibromyalgia, high blood pressure, insomnia, migraine headaches, multiple sclerosis, muscle cramps, Parkinson's, osteoporosis,
16: And the list just goes on and on and on.
19: And this is associated with a lack of magnesium in the body?
16: Simply a lack of magnesium.
19: Holy cow.
16: So it's nothing to really mess around with. Now what happens is this. You need the magnesium in your body in order for the calcium to be absorbed.
19: Oh, so it's a necessary thing in order to get the first component, which is calcium.
16: That's right. They work in combination with each other. Now, there's many more practical applications of this CalMax formula.
19: Mm-hmm.
16: First of all, like I said, you drink it, so it gets into your system.
19: Okay.
16: And one of the first things we use it for in our clinic is for people who are under a lot of stress and they can't sleep well at night. It works better than anything I've ever seen for people that have trouble sleeping.
19: Really?
16: Because it relaxes your body, and you actually feel the relaxation after you drink a cup of the CalMax formula.
19: Hmm. Interesting.
16: Now, the other thing that it's really, really good

0: deficiency, specifically magnesium. They don't absorb their foods well. And so they go into what we call malabsorption syndrome, which millions and millions of Americans have. And it's not like you feel sick or, you know, this or that. You might be over time just starting to feel more tired and tired and tired. And that's just a real gradual over time type of thing. And a lot of people justify that they're getting old and they just need more rest or whatever.
1: Right. That's what I would think.
0: Now, what happens is that when you get less absorption, you actually increase the deficiency in your system of magnesium.
1: Wow.
0: And that starts to take the calcium out of the bones. You start getting bone loss. You start getting muscle loss because it also reduces the muscle mass. And pretty soon, before you know it, you are feeling old.
1: Yeah.
0: And your body's actually starting to manifest it.
1: Wow. All due to a simple lack of these nutrients.
0: Calcium, magnesium. Now, let me tell you, and it is simple. 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The formula we have, the CalMax formula, is so fantastic because it's in a powdered form. You take hot water and you put it in a cup, take a teaspoon of this powder and mix it in, and you drink this cup down.
1: That's great. Well,
0: the absorption rate is really incredible because it actually goes right into your bloodstream.
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2: 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Well, if you're just joining us, I've got Dr. Michael Pincus on the phone today, and he's telling us about stress and how important it is to ensure that you've got the proper nutrients in your system, specifically calcium and magnesium, and how much of an impact that has on our overall health. So I guess one of the things that people should really be aware of is, because this isn't an instant thing that triggers you to say, oh, I'm sick, but, you know, instead happens gradually over time, it's very possible that people might not even be aware that there is a deficiency of calcium and magnesium in their body.
0: Well, that's the thing, is that deficiencies are not like, a water main breaking where you have a real noticeable thing. Deficiencies
1: right.
0: are little drips, little leaks here and there. And so what we have is a cumulative effect where a person starts to go downhill just a little bit at a time.
1: Yeah.
0: To the point where they don't realize how bad they've actually gotten before it's too late.
1: Dr. Pincus, you had mentioned insomnia. We talked about that a little bit. What about back pain?
0: Calcium, magnesium is excellent for back pain because the calcium goes into the muscles.
1: Mm-hmm.
0: The magnesium actually helps the transmitters in the nerve.

0: And when you take this CalMax formula, many times it will calm your back pain.
1: Wow.
0: I know I a couple years ago, I herniated a disc in my back. And I was trying everything, and I took out the CalMax formula, and I drank it, and I couldn't believe the difference. Within about a half hour, I was functional again. Now, it wasn't completely gone, but I drank it over a 10-day period, and it completely alleviated the problem.
1: Now, what about heart disease?
0: Well, heart disease is something you have to watch out for, both dietarily and going down the genetic line.
1: Yeah.
0: And if anyone has any history of heart disease or you've even had bypass surgery, you should be on this CalMax formula. And I can't say that without enough emphasis, because it's something that will completely give you a new lease on life.
1: Isn't that amazing? We had talked about arthritis. What about joint pain?
0: Well, the arthritic joints really respond to this, and I recently gave a can of this to a lady who was suffering from fibromyalgia, where she was having pain in just about every joint in her body. It could be in her knee, it could be in her neck, it could be in her elbow, and I gave it to her 1 week, and I saw her the next week, and I swear, Chris, I did not recognize her.
1: Really?
0: Just as a lady that was 64 years old, and the first time I saw her, she looked like she was 84 years old, and the week later, she was bright, she had a beautiful smile, her eyes were gleaming, and I honestly had to ask my wife who this lady was, and sure enough, she was the one who took a week of the formula, the CalMax formula, and she said she got a really good week of sleep for the first time in years.
1: Wow.
0: And that her pain was much better, and she ordered three more cans for me.
1: Wow.
0: And she was giving it out to her friends.
1: That's amazing.
0: And when I use this with the professional athletes, I'm a doctor for the U.S. Olympic team, and I had a number of athletes using this before their events so they could sleep well, and they'd wake up and their muscles were in real relaxed shape.
1: Wow. You really wouldn't think that such a small component of your normal diet can make such a profound impact over the way that you feel.
0: Well, see, what's happened, Chris, is that in the last 50 years, the American diet has greatly changed, and the nutrition has greatly changed. And add to that the medications. Many people are on blood pressure medications or anti-anxiety drugs or heart medications, and many of these things also block the absorption of calcium magnesium in the system.
1: Wow.
0: So the very drugs that are treating the conditions that your body is experiencing, because it's deficient in calcium magnesium, it's also blocking further absorption.
1: Isn't that something?
0: So it's really a rat race out
1: yeah,
0: there.
1: Yeah, it sounds like it's a vicious circle.
0: It sure is, and we're, you know, what are you going to do? So my formula is try the things that are simple first.
1: Yeah.
0: You have nothing to lose. This is not going to hurt you, put it that way.
1: Yeah.
0: You have nothing to lose.
2: 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If you just tuned in, we're talking with Dr. Michael Pincus about stress and the negative effects that everyday stress has on your body. Whether it's job stress, financial stress, family stress, any form of stress takes a serious physical toll on your body. And Dr. Pincus, you were talking about how your CalMax formula can help us in this battle against stress. And I guess this is something everyone should be aware of, whether you're 24 or 94.
0: Well, I've used it for many, many years as a younger person, and now as I'm aging as well, I use this, and it definitely helps me sleep better.
1: Mm-hmm.
0: It helps control the stress of the workaday world, and many people will just be amazed how this actually works, because our formula has a chemical reaction that occurs before you actually ingest it.
1: Mm-hmm.
0: CalMax is pre-dissolved. It doesn't get lodged in your system. And so what happens is that when people drink the CalMax, it's like an infusion into your body. It's like, whoa, it's like decompressing. And so people who are in pain, they take the CalMax, the calcium magnesium gets into the muscles and it starts to relax it.
2: Dr. Pincus, you talked earlier about how stress affects your energy, and I'd like you to elaborate a little bit more on that subject, if you would. I mean, does stress really affect our energy levels?
0: Good question, because energy is like the biggest thing right now, like people, chronic fatigue syndrome, PMS, and fibromyalgia. It's like wiping people out, and that's the key to low energy. Is a lot of it's caused by pain, feeling old, your joints don't move well. This kind of wipes you out. It drains your energy, and then you get tired, and you go to sleep. Guess what? You don't sleep. Now, I'm telling you, like, common scenarios due to a lack of calcium and magnesium in your system. When you have the CalMax, and the first thing that happens, you take it 20 minutes before you go to bed,
1: mm-hmm.
0: you get a good night's sleep, and you wake up feeling refreshed, and your energy comes back.
2: Is CalMax safe? I mean, you're telling us how powerful CalMax is, and I'm just wondering if you can ever take too much, or if it's safe to take if you're already on any supplements or medications.
0: CalMax has never, ever been shown to interact poorly with any medication. Okay, it's 100% natural, it's safe. And you know, our formula doesn't contain sugar, which is in a lot of calcium products, wheat, soy, gluten, lactose, or anything that people are trying to avoid. CalMax doesn't have any of that. But you see, the point is that if you're a person who's a diabetic, you're on high blood pressure, you've had bypass surgery, guess what? You are deficient. You are deficient in the calcium and magnesium.
1: Dr. Pincus, unfortunately, we're about out of time. Any parting thoughts? I mean, who can really benefit from this?
0: Well, I wish we had more time, because this product, I'll tell you, if you're over the age of 35,
1: mm-hmm.
0: you should definitely be taking the CalMax formula just daily on a preventative basis.
1: Yeah.
0: But if you're someone who's more of a senior citizen, or if you're someone who can't sleep well, or you're experiencing a lot of muscle cramps, a lot of aching in your body, this is an absolute. It's so simple, but it controls most every function in your whole body. You're someone that's been diagnosed with a condition, you've been on blood pressure medications, all these things. CalMax is so unique. It's something that I urge you to try, because CalMax can help you.
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2: 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All right, folks, so according to my next guest, if you think that cold and flu season is behind us, you better think again. The truth is that viruses, colds, and the flu can strike almost any time of the year, which is exactly why you should be doing everything you can to protect yourself no matter what time of year it is. So what's the best way to protect yourself from these nasty viruses, the colds, and the flu? Well, here today to share his health secret for shielding against viruses, colds, and the flu is Dr. Michael Pincus. Dr. Pincus, it's great to see you again.
4: Chris, it's great to be here.
2: You know, most of you probably know that Dr. Pincus is a nationally recognized authority on both natural and alternative health. He's also a very successful chiropractor. He's been sought out by top Hollywood celebrities, professional athletes, Olympic athletes, and he continues to be very involved in some of this nation's top health concerns. So, Dr. Pincus, what is this health secret that you've been talking about?
4: Well, what the secret is actually getting the right amount and the right form of vitamin C.
2: Vitamin C. All right. Well, vitamin C is not really new, though.
4: No, vitamin C is not new, but it's still a very vital and essential nutrient for optimal health. And unfortunately, Chris, vitamin C has taken a back seat to other nutritional trends. The bottom line is without enough vitamin C and the right type of vitamin C, you have low energy, pain, your immune system's compromised, you're more prone to cancer, heart attacks, cataracts, allergies, diabetes, the list goes on and on. And according to several studies, your life could be shortened by 6 years.
2: But don't most of us get enough vitamin C? I mean, I drink a glass of orange juice every morning. Isn't that enough?
4: No, it's not enough. A typical glass of orange juice contains about 65 milligrams of vitamin C.
2: Okay.
4: And you're not even in the ballpark with vitamin C unless you're getting around 3,000 to 4,000 milligrams a day.
2: Wow, 3,000 to 4,000?
4: Yeah, and that would be like drinking 50 glasses of orange juice. So because of a lack of vitamin C, we're getting enough of it just to keep you a little bit sick.
2: A little bit sick? Well, what do you mean by that?
4: Well, the number one complaint of anyone going to a doctor's office is, doctor, you know, I just don't have any energy. I don't feel like myself. I'm hurting.
2: Yeah.
4: And then the doctors get the wheels spinning in their head and they go, oh, we got to do these tests, send you through the scanner. And the problem is they don't find anything.
2: Mm-hmm.
4: You see, most doctors don't look at nutrient levels, and vitamin C is critical for life. And what's interesting, the human body is one of only a few mammals who do not make our own vitamin C.
2: All right.
4: The other ones are guinea pigs, primates, and the fruit bat. When you look at the rest of the animals out there, you don't see cats and dogs and elephants and giraffes with high blood pressure. You don't see the cancers, the arthritis, the tiredness all the time.
2: Right.
4: All those animals make their own vitamin C.
2: Huh.
4: And they'll make up to 5,000 milligrams of vitamin C per day. Some animals, like a goat,
2: Yeah.
4: They'll produce upwards of 100,000 milligrams of vitamin C a day.
1: Wow.
4: Yeah, so it's like a double whammy. First of all, we're not getting enough vitamin C in our diets,
1: mm-hmm.
4: and we don't make our own. And because of the two, people are walking around sick and tired, sicker. Can't quite put my finger on it.
2: Yeah, right. But, you know, I think most people, and myself included, think of vitamin C in terms of cold and flu. So we're talking about this connection then between vitamin C and the maladies that we're suffering from? Is that what it is?
4: It's actually the common denominator, the lack of vitamin C and the right amounts and the right kind. And that's why I created my Super C22 formula. And it's a powder, Chris, and you mix it into water. You drink it down. If you have at least 1 to 2 servings per day, you're going to get the right amounts of vitamin C and the right forms of it. And I'll tell you what, it has 22 of the most powerful forms of vitamin C on the planet.
2: Now, I didn't realize there were different forms of vitamin C.
4: Well, that's right. Nutrition comes from many different sources. What I've done is I've taken the most powerful forms of vitamin C, because
1: mm-hmm.
4: your body needs different forms of it. And I've put it all into one vitamin formula.
2: Now, and you said there was how much vitamin C in your Super C22 formula?
4: There's 1,500 milligrams per serving.
2: So by taking Super C22 then, what are some of the things that you'll experience?
4: Well, the first thing you're going to experience is energy. Vitamin C produces energy in the body. There are studies showing that vitamin C helps a person in pain, cardiovascular issues, allergies, unexplained weight gain, diabetics need vitamin C. The list goes on and on. I have a number of patients and clients that are using it, and I brought some emails. Is it okay if I read an email to you?
2: Sure.
4: All right.
2: Sure.
4: This is one of my clients from Tallahassee. His name is Ron.
2: Okay.
4: Now listen to this. After 3 days of being on Super C, his blood pressure dropped. He said the top number dropped 8 points and the bottom number dropped 7 points, and that's after 3 days. He said, now another thing that happened is I became more alert and I now have a clear head.
2: All from vitamin C.
4: Yes. One study in particular showed that if you get on a good supplement like my Super C and you stay on it, the average life expectancy went up 6 years.
2: Wow, that's really amazing. 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This goes way, way beyond just the cold and the flu. 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You're going to learn how to slow down the aging process and have better skin, joints, and vision. It's all in this very informative book.
4: Hey, Chris, can I interrupt for a second?
2: Sure.
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2: 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All right, if you just tuned in, we have Dr. Michael Pincus back in the studio with us today. He's a leading authority on both natural and alternative health. We've been talking about how critical vitamin C is in terms of overall health. Now, Dr. Pincus, I got to ask the question. I mean, you know, you've kind of talked a little bit about some of the things that we can be experiencing without having enough vitamin C. But, you know, the reality is that I'm sure I'm not getting enough vitamin C. Based on what you've said, I'm not arguing that point. But the reality is I'm still standing. I still wake up every morning. What's the big deal here? I mean, hasn't the government figured out that there is some level of vitamin C that you need to have in order to be healthy?
4: When you talk about the government and nutrition and health recommendations, boy, they get like a D minus because their RDA for vitamin C is 60 milligrams.
2: 60 milligrams 60. A day.
4: It's entirely inadequate. The RDA for vitamin C was determined so you don't die from scurvy. But 60 milligrams of vitamin C is like partially water in your grass. So it's not quite brown. You see what I mean? And that's the problem with our bodies is that we're not getting the vitamin C we need. And you need vitamin C, the right amounts and the right form in order to get yourself into a high level health.
2: But why is that so critical though? Why is getting enough vitamin C so critical?
4: Well, I'll just recap. Number one, your body doesn't make it. Two is that if you're not getting the right amount of it, which is at least 3,000, 4,000, 5,000 milligrams per day of vitamin C, you're going to be someone who's on multiple medications, you're running to doctors, you've got blood pressure problems, you don't make the good cholesterol, your triglycerides are high, you might be diagnosed with diabetes, you have pain in your body, you're looking old and you're feeling old before you should be old.
2: All right, well, let's get into this a little bit then. I mean, can you talk about what's in your Super C22 formula?
4: Yeah, well, what I have is, first of all, it's a powder that you mix into cold water.
2: Okay.
4: And each serving is 1,500 milligrams of vitamin C.
2: Okay.
4: And it has 22 different sources of vitamin C, which is very, very important for your body.
2: What's the benefit of having those 22 different sources?
4: Well, the benefit is this, is that your body recognizes these from nature. And there's a number of different sources from nature. There's rose hips, broccoli, a certain type of cherry called an acerola cherry, lemons, limes, grapefruit. With the Super C22, I've tried to duplicate what's in nature and I put it into one formula.
2: Oh, I see. Okay. Well, speaking of which, can we make some?
4: Yeah, why don't you make it right here? Yes.
2: Okay. All right. Now, why a powder instead of, let's say, a pill or a capsule or something like that?
4: Well, vitamin C, it's necessary to get it in your system, not just in your blood, but down to the tissues. So when you put it in a powder and you put water in it, it activates it. It absorbs quickly. This is the best way to get it in your body.
2: It's fizzing. Is it supposed to fizz?
4: Yeah. The fizzing is showing that it's activating. The minerals and all the vitamins, they're actually mixing in the water.
2: Okay. Just keep mixing
4: it up. Yeah, stir it up for a second.
2: All right. All right, let me try this. Ooh, that's really good.
4: It is good, isn't it?
2: Yeah. Yeah, it's like a citrusy, light citrusy taste.
4: It's actual extract of fruits that I put in there to flavor
2: that's
4: it.
2: That's really good. You did a good job, Dr. Pincus.
4: Well, thank you. Thank you. Yeah. People really enjoy the taste of it. What I recommend, Chris, is you can actually mix up a bunch of it, put it in a thermos or a pitcher. You can keep it in the refrigerator. You can drink it throughout the day.
2: Now, I think most people, myself included, have always thought about vitamin C, with respect to cold and flu and building up your immunity. But, you know, you're talking about things that go way, way beyond that. So what about cardiovascular health? How does vitamin C help with that?
4: Well, vitamin C is needed to keep the inside of the blood vessels strong. And if you look at most of the problems people are having, collapsed arteries, strokes, cholesterol plaques in their body, vitamin C makes what's called collagen tissue in the body. Without it, you don't make this repair tissue. So you get this deterioration occurring when you don't have enough.
2: Okay.
4: So it's very, very important for cardiovascular health.
2: Now, when you take your Super C22 formula, is it something you can feel working? I mean, what can it do?
4: Oh, yeah, you feel it working. The first sign of health is more energy, and you start feeling the energy.
2: Okay.
4: And along with that comes mental clarity.
2: Mm-hmm.
4: Another thing that happens, you have less pain. Your cholesterol is going to go down. The HDL cholesterol, the good one, is going to go up. Blood pressure starts to go down. So the list goes on and on. And I have one client here. I just want to read this. She's a registered nurse. She says, "Dear Dr. Pincus," she said, "I started with your Super C. Now I do it every day. But this nurse, Diane, she said that her LDL cholesterol, she could never get it below 100. And after being on Super C, she dropped it to 94. And that's the only thing she did differently. The bad cholesterol went under 100.
2: I want to let you listeners know that if you want to get a free book about vitamin C and try Dr. Pincus's Super C 22 formula absolutely risk-free, there's a special toll-free number to call. 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
2: 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Well, what do you think, folks? This is pretty interesting, isn't it? Dr. Pincus has been really talking to us about vitamin C, and like most of you, I was more under the impression that vitamin C was instrumental in helping to boost your immune system than all of these other things that we've been talking about, including being able to extend your life. But, you know, when you have the government saying, look, all you need is 60 milligrams of vitamin C, I mean, you can see where people are confused.
4: Well, Chris, I said in the beginning of the show here that there's two problems with the vitamin C that you can buy. One is getting enough of it.
2: Yeah.
4: And second, having the right form of vitamin C. Here's the thing. I did go to the supermarket before I got here.
2: Okay.
4: And I brought some vitamin C, and I went and bought these. And I'd like to just show you what's out there. So let's go through this. This particular vitamin C, it has 500 milligrams of vitamin C in it. So right off the bat, you'd have to take 3 tablets to get the same amount of vitamin C that's in my Super C 22.
2: Okay. All right.
4: All right. But I want you to read some of the ingredients.
2: All right. So this one has vitamin C. Well, it's just one type, ascorbic acid.
4: Right. It's a single type of vitamin C.
2: Okay.
4: Right.
2: Then it has cellulose.
4: Now, cellulose is ground up newspaper.
2: All right. The next one is vegetable stearic acid.
4: Now, that's an oil, a lubricant, so the pills come out of the machine when they form them.
2: And the next one is silica.
4: Silica is sand.
2: Sand.
4: Like the beach? All right. Huh. So here's another one. Try this one here.
2: Okay. So
4: this is a national brand here.
2: Right, right. So this is 500 milligrams. Okay. And this is a chewable.
4: Yes.
2: All right.
4: So take a look at the ingredients.
2: Okay. First ingredient is sucrose.
4: Sugar.
2: Okay, sorbitol.
4: Sugar.
2: Sodium ascorbate.
4: That's a form of vitamin C that's attached to salt. So now you're getting sodium.
2: All right, vegetable stearic acid.
4: That's that lubricant again.
2: And FD&C yellow number 6.
4: There you go, number 6. So now that's artificially colored vitamin C.
2: Now what makes your formula, the Super C22 formula, different from these that we're talking about?
4: Well, what's different about it is I use 22 different forms of vitamin C, and it's all naturally flavored, natural colors. There's nothing artificial in it, Chris. So it's good for you. And it's the only one that has this unique delivery method of being able to drink it down. It's water soluble, goes right to work in your body, and it has the proper amounts of vitamin C per serving. There's 1,500 milligrams per serving.
5: Mm-hmm.
4: There's nothing else on the market like it. I've done tons of research. Vitamin C has over 100,000 studies, and it's really survived the test of time.
2: What do these studies suggest? What are they saying?
4: Well, I'll give you a couple headlines. This study was conducted at the University of California, and it found that people who took vitamin C above the RDA, above 60 milligrams, increased their lifespan up to 6 years. They also found that deaths from cardiovascular disease were reduced over 40%. A study reported in the International Journal of Vitamin and Nutrition concluded that when you have high concentrations of vitamin C in your system, blood pressure comes down. Here's another study. According to the American Journal of Epidemiology, people that had more vitamin C in their diets had greater lung volume, and they measure lung volume by milliliters, and so those who increase their vitamin C every day had an increase of 22 milliliters. Now, that's a lot, especially if you're an asthmatic, a smoker. If you're someone that has allergies, when you get the lung volume up, you get more oxygen in your system, more energy. That's just from vitamin C.
2: Wow. Now, earlier you talked about the connection between vitamin C and weight loss. How does that work?
4: Well, this is kind of groundbreaking research on vitamin C and weight loss. But what happens is vitamin C is a natural appetite suppressant. And it also increases your metabolism and your energy. When your energy goes up, you start feeling better. You can go out and take a walk. Let's burn some of it off.
2: So you've created this Super C 22 formula. It's a powder.
4: Right.
2: You mix it into a great tasting beverage, and folks, you'll love the taste of this. Now, when you take your Super C 22 formula, is it something you can feel working? I mean, what can it do?
4: Well, the first sign of health is more energy.
5: Mm-hmm.
4: So you're going to have more energy, more mental clarity. You're going to have less pain in your body. Your cholesterol is going to go down. Your triglycerides will go down. The HDL cholesterol, the good one, is going to go up.
5: Mm-hmm.
4: Blood pressure starts to go down. You'll have less joint pain. Well, here I've got one of my clients. He's from Oregon. He wrote me this letter. He says, "Dr. Pincus," he says, "I've been on your Super C for several days now." And he says, "So one of the first things that happened for him is he's sleeping a lot better now." And he said he used to drag himself out of bed. Now he's waking up. He says, quote, "bright-eyed and bushy-tailed." The other thing that he wrote, he said, "I'm breathing much better now." He says, "I used to get winded climbing the stairs at work especially."
5: Mm-hmm.
4: Now he's breathing better, and he's out walking. He's taking time with his kids. It's a life changer, Chris.
2: Yeah.
4: Super C 22 is a life changer.
2: I want to let you listeners know that if you want to get a free book about vitamin C and try Dr. Pincus' Super C 22 formula absolutely risk-free, there's a special toll-free number to call. 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This goes way, way beyond just the cold and the flu. 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
4: That's right. 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
2: 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Folks, I bet you're thinking a little differently now about vitamin C. I know I am. You know, Dr. Pincus, with all of this emerging information that's out there, why do you think we're not hearing more about the benefits of vitamin C?
4: It's not a sexy trend, but vitamin C has survived the test of time because it's been around. It was discovered in the 1930s.
2: Mm-hmm.
4: Vitamin C has over 100,000 studies. In fact, one study in particular showed that if you get on a good supplement like my Super C and you stay on it, the average life expectancy went up 6 years.
2: Well, who should, I mean, is there a perfect candidate that you can describe that should be like, it's a no-brainer beyond your Super C22 formula?
4: Well, yes, I would say, first of all, if you're listening out there and you're over the age of 60, it's a no-brainer. Yeah, you absolutely need to get on my Super C formula because you manifest symptoms more readily than younger people.
2: Mm-hmm.
4: For those of you who are younger in your childbearing years, vitamin C is necessary for you and your baby. Mm-hmm. And those of you in your 40s and 50s, these are the ages that I call your insurance age. Vitamin C is the most important thing you can do to protect yourself.
2: Mm.
4: So get on it. Even if you're not manifesting symptoms, get on it and stay on it.
2: Okay.
4: And for those of you who have teenagers, young children, I started my son very, very young on Super C, and I can tell you, I can count on one hand the number of times he's been sick through his childhood and teen years. So when I say it's Super C, it is Super C. It's a great formula.
2: And by taking Super C22 then, what are some of the things that you'll experience?
4: Well, the first thing you're going to experience is energy. And along with that comes mental clarity, less pain, better vital signs, like blood pressure starts to go down. You'll see that your cholesterol is improving, your HDL, the good cholesterol, goes up, mm-hmm. triglycerides go down,
2: mm-hmm.
4: the inflammatory markers in your blood start to go down. You know, Chris, we're talking about health here.
2: Right. Well, unfortunately, Dr. Pincus, we are about out of time here. Anything else you want to share with our listeners today?
4: Yeah, Chris, first of all, I want to thank you again for having me on your show.
2: Oh, it's always great fun, especially when it's a surprise like this.
4: And for those of you listening, I want to let you know that I really believe there's no accidents. 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
6: Breaking news this hour at Town Hall. I'm Bob Agnew in Washington. President Trump, speaking with reporters in the Oval Office, asked about how he justifies barring several top news outlets from the White House.
7: The country has to have honest news.
6: And he says that's not what they've been getting in some cases.
7: You get so tired of reading and seeing fake news. When you look at CNN, it's just fake. That's why their ratings are no good. When you look at MS Now, which used to be MSNBC, which some people call MSDNC, Democratic National Committee. It's fake news. It's fake news. And excuse me. And when you look at is Politico, I mean, they got a government. The government under Biden gave them like $8 million to keep them afloat. And the stories they wrote are fake. So there's a lot of news.
6: Vice President J.D. Vance traveling to Iowa for the second time this year on Friday to campaign for Republican majorities. He told the crowd that gubernatorial candidate Zach Lane is a man of his word.
8: One of the reasons I love this candidate, one of the reasons I love him as a governor for your state, is that he's not a politician. He doesn't talk like a politician. And unlike people who have spent their entire life in politics, when he opens up his mouth, he's saying something interesting. He's not plotting constantly on how to get into the next bigger and higher office. He is a man of conviction, and he's a man who cannot be bought or told by anyone what to do.
6: A Senate FBI hearing just turned into a fight all over a letter, as Willie Nelson reports.
9: FBI Director Kash Patel faced questions at a Senate judiciary hearing over travel expenses. Senator Mazie Hirono demanded a response to a Democratic letter on those costs. Patel said the answer was already public. Patel told Hirono to look it up and rejected the claim that no response exists. The travel fight is the latest Democratic line of attack after the FBI released Russia collusion files. Willie Nelson, Washington.
6: More on these stories at townhall.com.
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6: President Trump on Friday announced a new situation in which Medicaid will be getting the cheapest possible price for drugs, most favored nation status on some of the key drugs, helping the state save a lot of money in their own budgets. Here's a look at the week ahead on Wall Street.
12: Markets are getting updates this week on the housing market and jobs. The government releases data on sales of new homes for August on Thursday. That report also includes contracts for homes that are under construction. The U.S. housing market has been stymied as rising mortgage rates make it more expensive to buy a home. The weekly average rate on a 30-year fixed-rate home loan climbed to just below 7%. That's the highest level in more than a year and a half. The U.S. will also release its weekly report for new unemployment claims on Thursday. New claims for unemployment are an indication of how many workers are being laid off. Seth Sutel, New York.
6: You can find breaking news and analysis at townhall.com. Iran says it has struck an oil tanker trying to transit the Strait of Hormuz.
13: Iran says it struck a Togo flagged oil tanker, the Trend, for what it calls an illegal attempt to pass through the Strait of Hormuz, the state broadcaster reports, citing the Revolutionary Guard Corps. The AP could not immediately confirm the report. The United Kingdom Maritime Trade Operations Group had reported a ship security alert 16 nautical miles northeast of Kasab, Oman, which lies on the other side of the strait. The crew, it says, are safe and no environmental impact happened. It was not clear, however, whether the UK MTO report was actually describing the attack that Iran claimed. I'm Charles Tulletesma.
6: Fiji has declared an HIV national emergency after data showed one in 60 people in the South Pacific Island nation were estimated to be infected. That's compared to one in every 167 just 5 years ago. More of these stories at townhall.com.
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14: From the Fox 45 Weather Authority team, I'm meteorologist Justin Chambers. We'll see a mix of clouds and sun for your Saturday afternoon. Temperatures definitely cooler. Highs only in the upper 70s, a few lower 80s here and there. Also not as humid. We'll see that humidity return on Sunday. Highs get back into the lower 80s. It also comes with a chance for some showers, especially late Sunday morning, and then more rain and potential for some thunderstorms late Sunday afternoon into the evening. From the Fox 45 Weather Authority, I'm meteorologist Justin Chambers for Talk Radio 680 WCBM.
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20: Hello and welcome to the show. You are listening to SWAT Retirement Strategy Hour with Flora and DePaula Wealth Partners. 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Today we're going to get into Medicare options and avoiding costly mistakes in America's most complex benefit program. But before we get into that, Mike, how was your weekend?
21: Very nice. Very nice. Summer's my season. Love summer. I become a crybaby when it gets cold.
20: Oh, you know.
21: Minus 30 degrees. Did a little FaceTime with the grandkids in South Carolina. Took grandchildren to Maryland. Took them to, Dave and Buster's over in White Marsh.
20: I always forget they put one over there.
21: Well, I warn you, when you go to take a 5-year-old at Dave and Buster's, you better have your energy levels up. Because it's going to be chasing around. It's going to be playing a multitude of games. But it's like a big boardwalk on one building. It's really kind of a cool place. But anyway, it was just a lot of fun. And then, like I said, FaceTime the other two in Greenville, South Carolina. So Joel and Josie. And then, like I said, Chase was the one we took to Dave and Buster's. Had a good old time. And just love. The grandkids are the best. Best fun you could have. They're just exhausting.
20: Well, not as exhausting as having them stay with you for a whole week down in Florida, huh?
21: Yeah. That's exhausting also. But good exhausting. Good exhausting. And I tell you, this weather here lately has been kind of like Florida weather, as you know, down in Fort Lauderdale.
20: Mm-hmm.
21: I go back and forth to a home in Sarasota, and Sarah goes back and forth to a place in Fort Lauderdale. So we're kind of used to that Florida climate. Some people think we're nuts because they think it's too hot down there, and I live by it.
20: And it's in the summertime, people say it's hotter in Florida. It is not. It is, it can be just as hot up here. Those couple weeks where it was blazing hot up here. I mean, it was cooler in Florida.
21: Fourth of July week, we were 10 degrees cooler in Florida than it was up here.
20: Yeah. So,
21: you
20: don't need to stay away from Florida in the summer. That's not true.
21: Not true. Not true.
20: I guess maybe some areas it might be a little hotter, but.
21: Life's fun, folks. Enjoy it. We only get one shot at this life. So, suck all the life out of your schedule and your family that you can. Get as much family time as you can and just do all the fun things. So you're not looking back saying, I wish I would have, could have, should have. And that's kind of what we're here for, to help you plan for those things once you get to the retirement age. That, you live your best life and you don't have to woulda, shoulda, coulda. And that's why, it's very important to have a plan when you're going into retirement. We've seen some volatility in the markets this year. We've seen it recently and we've seen it spread throughout the year. You can't time markets. You just got to have a plan to deal with it. And like Sarah and I said, said in the past, and we say to our clients, you just got to be prepared for the what ifs. I talk about my days on the SWAT team in Baltimore County. And, we were always training for the what ifs, special weapons and tactics, but to be used for the what ifs, the unexpecteds. And that's really how you can have a restful, peaceful retirement, is if, you have your contingency plans built into your retirement plan and you have those what ifs recovered. And this way you can sleep easier at night. You can have a good life with your spouse, your significant other, enjoy family time, enjoy travel while you're still in those go-go years before the slow-go and no-go years start approaching. So that's one of the things we're here for. And you can get a hold of us and have a free consultation, either through a call, a Zoom, even a face-to-face meeting if you'd like. For initially, many people like a 15 or 30-minute, kind of relaxing phone call, chill phone call, or perhaps just a Zoom meeting while you're, having a cup of coffee at night or in the morning. And you can just text VISIT to 443-233-1010. That's 443-233-1010. Or you can even call that number and schedule 15 or 30 minute call or Zoom. Or like I said, if you'd rather come in for a one-on-one personal face-to-face meeting, that's possible too. All complimentary and no obligation. Sarah, let's hit on some of these things we've talked about in the past, but I think it does well to revisit it. Some of the most generous tax rules for retirees. And exactly what they are. So
20: we're going to, let's talk about, there's seven most generous tax rules for retirees. Number one, and ranked for the ranking is for the typical retiree and how many people can use each rule, the dollar it saves and whether it takes action this year. So number one, 0% long-term capital gains bracket.
21: So what most people don't realize is that you can pay 0% capital gains depending on what tax bracket you're in and how your taxes are filed. So long-term gains are taxed at 0% on taxable income for singles of $49,450 and married couples $98,900. Basically, this is for 2026. So once again, if your taxable income is under $49,450 if you're single or under $91,900 married, you may be able to pay a 0% term, 0% capital gains on any gains you have for stocks, real estate, things like that.
20: Number two, the stepped up basis.
21: Right. And this is one, Sarah, that many people have no idea about. When you explain it to them, they say, I've never heard of that. What is that? A taxable assets basis resets to market value at death, wiping out lifetime gains. Now, what that means is if you have a stock account that's a non-IRA or 401k account, non-tax deferred, retirement account, basically if you would put $100,000 into that account when you opened it, just to use $100,000 as a round number, no significance there. But if you put $100,000 into that account, that would be your cost basis. That's what you started with. That was after-tax money that you already put into that account. And then that account grew over time to $200,000 and you're leaving it as part of your will or estate to your heirs. Your heirs get to, their cost basis now becomes $200,000. They're not obligated to pay the capital gains from the $100,000 to $200,000 with growth. That's called stepped up basis. And it can also affect when you leave real estate for heirs, same type scenario. And it's good to talk to your tax accountant or CPA about this or your advisor. But same thing when you leave real estate. If the house appreciates, you bought it at $100,000, it's now worth $300,000. Your heirs are not, obligated to pay the capital gains on that $200,000 gain. So make sure that should be a conversation when you're planning for your legacy concerns.
20: Well, and just to keep in mind, IRAs and 401ks, they do not get a step up.
21: Correct.
20: Because you have to pay taxes on all of that money, and also your heirs would have to pay taxes on all that money. So there is no
21: through withdrawals.
20: Yeah, through what? Yes, exactly. Once you're taking it out.
21: Correct.
20: All right. Number three, home sale exclusion.
21: So this is one that's kind of a head scratcher because it's really never been adjusted for inflation since it came into existence, but you can exclude up to $250,000 of gain for single and $500,000 of gain, capital gain, if you're married, on a primary residence owned and lived in two of the last 5 years. Now, those 2 years don't have to be consecutive, but you must have lived in that home for two of the last 5 years. So you can exclude those kind of gains. And that's our next topic is going to be, we're going to be talking about Medicare. And this is one that you really have to be careful with because it could affect Medicare premiums with an IRMA surcharge. And we'll get into more of that later.
20: Number four, the senior bonus deduction.
21: Correct. An extra $5,000 deduction. $6,000 deduction. Thank you, Sarah. Per person at 65 plus, 20 and 3 years, 2025 to 2028. And it starts phasing out above for 70, it starts phasing out if your income is above $75,000 for a single and $150,000 for married. And this is where I always say that they say the tax breaks are for the billionaires. This break starts phasing out at those levels.

0: heirs, non-spousal heirs, but there's no taxes on those withdrawals coming out. And for you, your cost basis goes in $100,000. That account grows to $300,000 or whatever. So once again, just using numbers to pull it out of thin air. But as you withdraw that money, you'll never pay taxes on that money again. That's the beauty of a Roth. That money you put in, you're going to pay taxes on it initially. As that money grows, the cost basis is no longer taxable and the growth is no longer taxable. It becomes tax-free money for your life and for the life of your heirs.
1: Number six, qualified charitable distribution.
0: These are sometimes referred to as QCDs. And from 70 and a half, you can send up to $111,000 a year from an IRA straight to a charity. Never touches your adjusted gross income and counts towards your required minimum distributions once they start at age 73. So if you're giving to a charity anyway, and you have some money in your legacy accounts that you want to give to charity, this is something to discuss with your advisor, the benefits of perhaps using a qualified charitable distribution, otherwise known as a QCD, to shield some of those taxes at RMD time.
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1: 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So today's show, Medicare Decoded. We're going to talk about options and avoiding costly mistakes in America's most complex benefit program. Imagine this scenario. You've just celebrated your 65th birthday. The Medicare cards arrive in the mail, and suddenly you're facing a maze of choices. Part A, Part B, Part D, Advantage plans, supplement plans, enrollment periods. You think you'll figure it out later, but then you learn that waiting just a few months too long could saddle you with permanent monthly penalties for the rest of your life. Or perhaps you're already on Medicare, automatically renewing your coverage year after year, not realizing that your plan may have changed dramatically.

0: Your medications might no longer be covered, your doctors might have left the network, or you could be paying more than necessary. Here's the truth. Medicare is simultaneously one of the most valuable benefits you'll ever receive and one of the most confusing programs you'll ever navigate. 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Today, we're going to cut through the complexity and give you the essential knowledge you need to make smart Medicare choices and avoid the costly mistakes that trap so many retirees.
1: 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And we'll be happy to coordinate that with you with our Medicare specialists. So once again, 443-233-1010. We're getting close to open enrollment period.
0: The stakes are high, but you don't have to navigate this alone. We're here to help you understand your options, avoid the pitfalls, and create a Medicare strategy that works for your specific needs and budget. Knowledge truly is power when it comes to Medicare.
1: And timing is really important because some Medicare decisions can't be undone, and missing deadlines can cost you for life. So once again, the number to call is 443-233-1010, 443-233-1010, or text Medicare Info to that number. 443-233-1010 to help ensure you're making the right choices at the right time.
0: Medicare affects nearly every American who reaches age 65, yet many feel they don't understand it enough to make important decisions. This confusion isn't just frustrating. It can potentially lead to permanent financial penalties, gaps in coverage, and unnecessary costs. In today's show, we try to demystify Medicare by discussing some of the most important consideration: the critical enrollment deadlines that can trigger lifelong penalties, the real differences between your coverage options, the hidden costs that catch retirees by surprise, and the annual decisions that could save you substantial money. Whether you're approaching Medicare eligibility, already enrolled, or helping a loved one navigate the system, this discussion will help equip you with the knowledge to make more confident, informed decisions about your healthcare coverage. Most importantly, we'll show you ways to help avoid the common mistakes that trap so many retirees and provide you with a clear action plan for helping secure the coverage that fits your unique needs and budget. So, Mike, let's get into some thought-provoking questions that are going to tie into today's show. The first one, do you know that missing your Medicare enrollment deadline can result in penalties you could pay for the rest of your life?
1: True, folks. For example, for open enrollment, you have the month of your birth date and the 3 months prior and the 3 months after to enroll in Medicare. Now, there's some other exceptions and caveats that go with that, but this is just in general. And that if you don't enroll during that time period and enroll late, you could be subjected to substantial penalties in your premium for the rest of your life. And most people have no idea about this, but it's very important that you stay within these guidelines for open enrollment and specialty enrollment.
0: Are you aware that your income from 2 years ago determines your current Medicare premiums?
1: So this also should be talked about in your plan, because if you're going to be starting Medicare at age 65, like many Americans do, many citizens do, your income from age 63, the year your birthday turns 63, is going to be, that's what's going to be the guide to determine your Medicare premiums. So many people are still in their highest earning years and earning money. Your premium could very well, and you could retire at age 64, 65. Now there's other ways to reduce that premium, but your premium initially is going to be based on 2 years prior. So your premium at 66 will be based on 64. Your premium at 67 will be based on your age, your income at 65, et cetera. Again, deserves detailed discussion.
0: Have you considered whether original Medicare with supplements or Medicare Advantage better fits your healthcare needs and lifestyle?
1: This is another topic where one size does not fit all. And you really should do your due diligence in this because but by not making the right decision could have ramifications later, you know, or later in life in your retired life and affect Medicare decisions later. And we'll get into that. But, you know, you can either pick original Medicare with a supplement and a Part D or Medicare Advantage has kind of like everything packaged in one. And there's pros and cons to both, but you need to know what those pros and cons are before you sign up.
0: Do you realize that waiting to buy a Medigap policy could mean being denied coverage or paying significantly higher premiums?
1: If you sign up for supplemental during that 7-month period, your birth month and the 3 months prior and the 3 months after, there is no underwriting. You're guaranteed coverage. But if you wait till afterwards, pre-existing conditions could come to play depending on where you live. And also coverage, your premium based on medical history could come into play. So it's important that you make this decision within the allotted time that they give you.
0: Are you reviewing your Medicare coverage every year or are you letting it automatically renew without checking for changes?
1: A lot of people put this on autopilot and that's understandable. It can be complex. Once again, we have somebody we've now associated with our firm that can help you with this. So once again, you know, if you have questions about Medicare coverage, renewals, are you in the right supplemental plan, Part D coverage, whatever it happens to be, give our office a call at 443-233-1010, 443-233-1010, or text Medicare to that number, and we'll put you in touch with our specialist who can answer all your questions.
0: Do you know that Medicare Part D plans can change their covered medications and costs annually?
1: Yeah, this is another one of those black holes that, you know, people seem to get lost in a lot of times because these things do change costs, you know, the cost for the medications, what medications are covered, et cetera. So again, there's so many questions to be answered. This is not an easy topic. For most people, it can be confusing. Let's take the confusion out of it. Give our office a call and let us set you up with one of our specialists who can help you discuss and answer your questions.
0: Have you calculated what your total out-of-pocket healthcare costs might be under different Medicare options?
1: Again, I'm not going to get into a great amount of detail right now. 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So, again, discussion with your advisor, discussion with our specialist is very, very prudent.
0: Do you understand how required minimum distributions from retirement accounts could push you into higher Medicare premium brackets?
1: Once again, your income from 2 years prior is going to determine what your Medicare premiums are going to be going forward. And once you start your RMDs, your required minimum distributions, or what we call forced income that you're required to take, you don't have an option to take it, you're required, could push you into the next bracket and could push your IRMA surcharge into the next higher premium.
0: Are you prepared for the fact that Medicare doesn't cover everything, including most dental, vision, and hearing care?
1: When we come back from break, which is coming up here shortly, we are going to cover 10 surprising things that Medicare doesn't cover. And like Sarah just said, you know, most dental, vision, and hearing aids and hearing care is not covered under most Medicare plans. So once again, when we come back, we're going to talk more about that and answer some of those questions.
0: When was the last time you compared your current Medicare coverage to other available options in your area?
1: Again, we go right back to what we talked about. Just don't blindly let your coverage renew. You know, most people do that because they're comfortable with what they have and they think it'll stay that way, or they don't have a resource to find out what changes are going to be coming in the future. We're going to try to take that blind spot away from you. We now have specialists affiliated with our company that, you know, on a complimentary basis can answer all your questions, can find the right fit for you, the different options, whether it's Medicare, original Medicare or Medicare Advantage, talk to you about Part B, Part D, You know, so all these questions can be answered with a simple call or text, 443-233-1010, 443-233-1010, or text the word Medicare Info to 443-233-1010. 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
0: Hello and welcome back to the show. 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
1: Yeah, we talked about this in the last segment a little bit. 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To qualify, you or your spouse must still be working and must have health coverage based on that job.
0: 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So for example, if you waited 14 months after you were eligible for Medicare to join Medicare drug plan, and you didn't have a credible drug coverage, you'll have to pay a 14% late enrollment penalty in addition to your monthly plan premium. The penalty amount comes from the National Base Beneficiary Premium. 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This monthly penalty is added for as long as you have Medicare drug coverage, even if you switch plans.
1: 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Very important, folks. We're very important to stay within these time constraints.
0: Now let's address one of the most important decisions you'll make, choosing between original Medicare with supplements or Medicare Advantage. These aren't better or worse options. They're different approaches to healthcare coverage that suit different people's needs and preferences. But before you can decide which is better in your circumstances, it's important to understand both. And again, the details can be confusing.
1: Original Medicare, which includes Part A for hospital coverage, Part B for medical coverage, is administered directly by the federal government. With this option, you can see any doctor or specialist who accepts Medicare anywhere in the country. There's no network to worry about, no referrals needed for specialists. However, original Medicare doesn't have an out-of-pocket maximum, which means your cost could theoretically be unlimited in a catastrophic situation. In healthcare, the numbers can get large quite quickly. Does this make sense? Quite quickly? The numbers can get large quickly. I'll tell you. 20% of care for a chronic condition or catastrophic incident can add up to tens of thousands of dollars in healthcare expenses. That's why many people add a Medigap policy to fill the gaps and separate Part D plan and a separate Part D plan for prescriptions.
0: Medicare Advantage plans offered by private insurance companies work differently. They bundle your hospital, medical, and usually prescription coverage into one plan. Many include extra benefits like dental, vision, and hearing coverage that original Medicare doesn't cover. They also have annual out-of-pocket maximums, which helps provide protection against catastrophic costs. However, they typically use provider networks, which means you need to see specific doctors and hospitals, and you might need referrals for specialists.
1: And I'll add to you, if you're someone like me or Sarah, where you travel back and forth between states, the Medicare Advantage plan may not cover you in the state you're traveling back and forth from. You may only have coverage in your primary residential state. So this is something to consider and ask a specialist about before you sign on the dotted line for either plan. Neither approach really is inherently superior. They simply work differently. And like I just said, someone who travels frequently might prefer original Medicare's nationwide coverage. Someone who primarily uses local providers and wants additional benefits might prefer Medicare Advantage. And someone who wants predictable costs might appreciate Medigap's comprehensive coverage, while someone comfortable with networks might prefer Medicare Advantage's included extras. The key is understanding how you prefer to receive your health care and what trade-offs you're comfortable making. And again, you can get all these questions answered simply by texting Medicare Info to 443-233-1010. Medicare Info, text it to 443-233-1010 or call that number and we'll set you up with a complimentary no obligation question and answer session with a specialist, 443-233-1010.
0: So let's get into potential cost multipliers. Beyond premiums and deductibles, Medicare has costs that could catch a person completely off guard. The biggest shock for many is something called IRMA, the income-related monthly adjustment amount. If your income exceeds certain thresholds, you'll pay more for Part B and Part D coverage. But here's the twist. Medicare looks at your income from 2 years ago to determine this year's premiums.
1: This two-year look back has the potential to create unexpected problems. 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Or perhaps you do a Roth conversion or sell property 2 years later. You're hit with higher Medicare premiums you did not anticipate. The increases aren't gradual either. They're cliff-based. Earn just $1 over the threshold, and your monthly premiums can jump by $70, $80, or even over $100 per month.
0: For those still contributing to health savings accounts, there's another costly trap. Once you enroll in any part of Medicare, you must stop HSA contributions immediately. But here's what catches people. When you sign up for Medicare after age 65, your Part A coverage can be backdated up to 6 months. Any HSA contributions you made. This means you should stop contributing to your HSA at least 6 months before applying for Social Security or Medicare to avoid this trap.
1: So, you know, the annual review is imperative. Here's a startling statistic. Nearly 7 in 10 Medicare beneficiaries don't renew their coverage during the annual enrollment period from October 15th through December 7th. They let their plans auto-renew year after year. This passive approach could lead to unexpected and unavoidable costs and disruptions in care.
0: Every year, Medicare plans change. Premiums go up or down. Drug formularies change. The medication covered this year might not be covered next year, or it might move to a different tier with higher costs. Provider networks change. Your doctor might leave the network. Benefits change. That gym membership or dental coverage might disappear. Yet many people don't realize these changes until they're at the pharmacy facing an unexpected bill or calling for an appointment with a doctor who no longer accepts their plan. For couples, remember that you should shop individually because the same plan may not be optimal for both spouses. Each person should find the plan that best covers their specific medications, even if that means using different pharmacies.
1: The Medicare landscape is changing rapidly, and staying informed is more important than ever. The passage of the Inflation Reduction Act years ago, there were significant changes affecting Medicare. There's now a $2,000 annual cap on out-of-pocket expenses. A $2,000 annual cap on out-of-pocket Part D prescription costs, providing crucial protection for those with expensive medications. The coverage gap, or donut hole, in Part D has been eliminated, simplifying the benefit structure. At the same time, the availability of plans is consolidating. Fewer Medicare Advantages and Part D plans are available. And you can read about this in the news, folks. There's fewer and fewer seems to be Medicare Advantage plans coming along out there. And some health systems are limiting which Medicare Advantage plans they will accept. This makes your annual review more critical. The plan you're in might not even be available next year, or its network might have changed substantially. So once again, no obligation, complimentary call to 443-233-1010. Give us a call. We'd love to talk with you. 443-233-1010, or text the word Medicare Info to 443-233-1010, and we'll be glad to put you in touch with one of our Medicare specialists that can answer all your questions. 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
1: Let's go over just a little bit of this information one more time, because I think it's worth repeating. For instance, there's now a $2,000 annual cap on out-of-pocket Part D prescription costs, providing crucial protection for those with expensive medications. That's an important fact to know, folks. The coverage gap or donut hole in Part D has been eliminated, simplifying the benefit structure. At the same time, the availability of plans is consolidating, and there are fewer Medicare Advantage and Part D plans are available. And some health systems are limiting which Medicare Advantage plans they accept. So these are important factors to know when you talk with your specialist. This makes your annual review even more critical, and the plan you're in might not even be available next year, or its network might have changed substantially. Both Medicare and Supplemental and Medicare Advantage continue to evolve to meet beneficiaries' needs. Original Medicare maintains its flexibility and a high level of acceptance across the nation, while many Medicare Advantage plans are expanding their supplemental benefits and working to improve their provider networks. Neither is standing still, which is why what worked for you 5 years ago might not be your best option today. Remember, these aren't permanent decisions for most people. You can switch between original Medicare and Medicare Advantage during enrollment periods, though switching from Medicare Advantage back to original Medicare with a Medigap policy can be challenging or not possible if you have health conditions. The flexibility means you can adjust your coverage as your needs change, but it also means you need to stay engaged and informed. So, Sarah, let's cover a few things we would call 10 surprising things Medicare doesn't cover.
0: All right, let's get right into it.
1: So the first one would probably be, and this is what surprises a lot of people, dental work, such as root canals, is rarely covered. Original Medicare covers some dental-related expenses in very specific situations. In 2023, dental exams and necessary treatments before organ transplant surgery were added, but they're specific. In 2024, Medicare started covering a dental exam as part of comprehensive workup at the same time as Medicare covered treatments for head and neck cancer. Once again, very specific situation. In 2025, Medicare began covering dental exams and treatment for patients entering or on kidney dialysis. But it doesn't cover items or services for the care, treatment, filling, removal, or replacement of teeth or structures directly supporting the teeth. And that includes what doesn't cover cleanings, tooth extractions, checkups, or big ticket items such as dentures and root canals. What's the next one, Sarah?
0: Routine eye exams and glasses.
1: Doesn't cover them.
0: Nope.
1: But?
0: Cataracts?
1: It does.
0: Yes. So while original Medicare covers ophthalmologic expenses such as cataract surgery, it doesn't pay for routine eye exams, glasses, or contact lenses. Some private Medicare Advantage plans cover routine vision care and glasses. If you've been diagnosed with diabetes, both original Medicare and Medicare Advantage will cover an eye exam each year. In addition to checking your vision, a specialist will look for damage that can lead to permanent vision loss, including diabetic
1: retinopathy. Just ask Dr. DePaula here.
0: Which affects blood vessels inside your eye, cataracts clouding the lens of your eye, and glaucoma, which damages the optic nerve if pressure from fluid inside your eye gets too high.
1: Hearing loss. 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Medicare Part B does cover diagnostic hearing imbalance if you're a fall risk, if ordered by your doctor or another care provider to determine if you need medical treatment. But original Medicare won't pay for hearing aids or the exams needed to fit them. If you are in Medicare Advantage plan, check your policy to see if it covers hearing-related needs. If it doesn't, or if you have original Medicare, consider buying insurance or a membership in a discount plan that helps cover the cost of hearing aid devices.
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1: Thank you. You can have to bankroll elective cosmetic surgery yourself, folks. Medicare doesn't generally cover elective cosmetic surgery such as facelifts or tummy tucks. It will cover plastic surgery for an accidental injury or, if needed, after another treatment such as breast reconstruction. If your doctor says you need a rhinoplasty because you're having trouble breathing and not because you want a nose job, Medicare may pay.
0: No massage therapy, even for chronic pain. Now, some acupuncture might be covered. Medicare beneficiaries who have had lower back pain for 12 weeks or longer can get up to 20 acupuncture treatments each year. Original Medicare doesn't cover massage therapy, often used to help reduce chronic pain. Research suggests it may not provide long-term relief. Some Medicare Advantage plans might cover some massage therapy, so call your plans to find out.
1: So routine medical care for feet and callus removal is not covered. Medicare Part B does not cover foot exams or treatment related to nerve damage because of diabetes or foot injuries or ailments such as bunions, hammer toe, and heel spurs. So let's add some insurance to your dream vacation overseas, and I can vouch for this, and so can Sarah. Original Medicare and most Medicare Advantage plans offer virtually no coverage for medical costs outside the U.S. These expenses can be quite high if you need emergency air transportation to a hospital. The fix, some Medigap policies cover certain overseas medical expenses, typically paying 80% of the bill charges for specific medically necessary emergency care. you receive outside the U.S. after a $250 annual deductible. Medigap's foreign travel emergency coverage has a lifetime limit of $50,000. Folks, I would recommend you check out travel insurance policies and call your credit card company to see exactly what they'll cover. I know the most recent trips I've taken overseas, there's some very affordable travel policies that can take that worry off your plate without having to worry about whether Medicare or Medicare Advantage is going to cover it.
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8: 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Flora and DePaula Wealth Partners, Inc. is not permitted to offer, and no statement made during the show shall constitute tax or legal advice. Our firm is not affiliated with or endorsed by the U.S. government or any governmental agency. The information and opinions contained herein provided by third parties have been obtained from sources believed to be reliable, but accuracy and completeness cannot be guaranteed by Flora and DePaula Wealth Partners, Inc. 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
9: This is the right choice for

0: Trump says he is banning three media outlets from the White House.
1: President Trump says he is banning CNN, MS Now, and Politico from the White House due to what he called unfavorable coverage, and says more could follow. In a post on Truth Social, he said it was for constant reporting of fake news. It's the administration's latest test of First Amendment protections, and it could upend the traditional five-network TV pool that covers the president. The president has pursued legal action against a variety of media outlets, including the New York Times, The Wall Street Journal, and the BBC. The Associated Press is still involved in the case after he kicked their journalists out of smaller events at the White House in retaliation for not changing the Gulf of Mexico's name. Jennifer King, Washington.
0: It could be another season for the ultra-rich to switch states. California voters about to decide whether a billionaire should pay a 5% wealth tax, and two wealthy supporters are facing a simple challenge. Correspondent Richard Boyd reports.
2: Tom Steyer and NVIDIA CEO Jensen Huang both support California's proposed billionaire tax. Huang says he's perfectly fine paying it, potentially more than $7 billion. But critics ask, if they truly believe the tax is necessary, why wait for voters? Nothing prevents them from donating that money to California right now. The proposal may promise redistribution, but it could also drive wealth and innovation out of the state. Richard Boyd reporting.
0: President Trump announced Friday that all 50 states will join in on a program to provide most favored nation pricing to sub drugs within the Medicaid program, bringing the net price of selected drugs down to prices paid in certain other countries. The Trump administration claims that Medicaid will save billions on prescription costs as a result of the plan dubbed the Medicaid Generous Model. More at townhall.com.
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0: Warren Buffett is stepping down as chairman of Berkshire Hathaway after leading the $1 trillion conglomerate for more than six decades.
4: Warren Buffett is taking on a new role as chairman emeritus of Berkshire Hathaway after serving as chairman since 1970. His son Howard will become the company's new chairman as part of a long-planned succession. The 96-year-old, known to many financial market followers as the Oracle of Omaha, will remain a director. Buffett says he's confident with CEO Greg Abel and his son Howard as they lead Berkshire Hathaway. In a letter to shareholders, Buffett said he still has the best job in the world and that he's never felt better about what comes next. I'm Marcela Sanchez.
0: Buffett became famous for his methodical investing style. Buy good business when their prices are low and patient with well-chosen picks. Breaking news, townhall.com. The Texas Department of Transportation has paused issuing permits for flock cameras and other automated license plate readers along state roads.
5: The decision directed by Governor Greg Abbott doesn't affect cameras already installed. The agency confirmed the pause on Thursday. The cameras scan vehicles to compile license plate data, raising privacy concerns. Abbott's late August order blocked state funding for these cameras, leading to hundreds being shut down. City councils and county commissions have also unplugged cameras due to privacy concerns and misuse by law enforcement. Keith Peters reporting.
0: Forecasters say heavy rain is likely across much of the U.S. as summer winds winds down. A flash flood watch in effect through the weekend from the plains to the east coast. Thunderstorms are expected from Minneapolis to Grand Rapids. More on these stories at townhall.com.
6: From the Fox 45 Weather Authority team, I'm meteorologist Justin Chambers. We'll see a mix of clouds and sun for your Saturday afternoon. Temperatures definitely cooler with highs in the upper 70s. Tracking the potential for some rain showers on Sunday. It'll be warmer too with highs in the lower 80s, possible storms Sunday night. From the Fox 45 Weather Authority, I'm meteorologist Justin Chambers. 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
7: Over the next few minutes, we're going to turn our eyes to the market and how to control the uncontrollable. 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
8: It's the consistency. 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
12: 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Mike Kinnett is here. My name is Randy Cook, and we're here each week to talk about this thing called retirement. One of these days you're going to get there, and how is it going to work for you? So that's kind of what we go through here. We have a special guest on the show today as well. Mike, how are you doing?
13: I'm doing well. I don't feel like I'm the special guest, though.
12: You're not. You are not the special guest.
13: That segue was a little awkward there because we do have a special guest. We do have a special guest today.
12: Jennifer Perry is here, who is a good friend of mine, and the big news is that all we do on this show is talk about retirement, so I've just decided to take them up on it, and I'm going. That's it, boys.
14: Mike, you did too good of a job.
13: Something like that. But you know, we talked briefly about this, and you know, one of the things I always tell people that our job as advisors are is, you know, sometimes our job is to hold your hand to force you to cross the street, but sometimes our job is to hold your hand to keep you from running across the street,
12: right?
13: I mean, so there's two roles that we play constantly, but it's a big emotional decision to take that leap of faith, you know, between the idea that our job is so much of our identity of who we are. I mean, for better or for worse, it's kind of our self-worth, you know, who we are and what we do for a living. And then going from having that steady paycheck to all of a sudden having to have that paycheck replacement.
12: Yep.
13: You know, I mean, that's, you know, even though, you know, you're kind of loosely related to the industry, I mean, you've been doing this with us for so long.
12: Right.
13: I mean, it's like you are an advisor, even if you're not, but still, you know, even for myself, as I think about what my future looks like and as I, you know, going towards the retirement thing, I have the same fears and apprehensions that everybody else has.
12: Interesting.
13: I wanted to talk a little bit about that.
12: Well, so, you know, I've been doing this for 13 years, working on shows and doing financial radio.
13: On this side, on the radio. media, on the financial side. Yeah.
12: 13 years, I've known 65 some advisors and worked at different shows and things like that. So I think I probably have a higher retirement IQ than the regular person that walks through the door, which makes me dangerous because I know some questions to ask that kind of put you into the corner. But at the same time, I've got exactly the same fears as everybody else. When you say I'm going to walk into the next 20, 25 years of my life without a paycheck coming from an employer, yikes! You know, all of a sudden the whole dynamic changes and then, you know, I know a little bit about Social Security. I know about taxes. I know about Irma. I know about some of this stuff. But when you actually have to step out and do it.
13: Right.
12: It's scary.
13: It's scary. And that's what I said, you know, Jen, I mean, I do this for a living and every year I put my plan together and every year I show it to my wife and every year her eyes gloss over. But nevertheless, it's still, you know, even though I do this for a living and every time I run my numbers, you know, I'm Hispanic and nobody in my family's ever made it past 75. So, but I mean, I think I have more longevity than that, but my wife is Norwegian.
12: And she'll live forever.
13: Yeah, exactly. Exactly. Yeah. My mother-in-law lived forever, yeah. Right? So they do live forever. And I have her running out of money somewhere between 100 and 103, and then we have to start selling real estate. So we're in great shape, but it still terrifies me.
0: Yeah.
13: I mean, I do this for a living.
0: Yeah.
13: And so I can't even imagine. Yep. I mean, again, you're kind of tangentially related to it.
12: Yep.
13: You're not involved in the same way, but still, it's a terrifying experience to have to walk through that and finally make that decision.
12: There's also a danger in thinking that you know.
13: Oh, yeah.
12: You know what I mean? Because I know that I've saved enough. I know that I've done that. And I've got 3, 4, 5 different accounts, you know, that I can pull from. Right. But then it's like, where should that money be? How safe should that be? How much should I play in the market? How much do I really need? And you hear different people say, hey, if you've got this amount of money, you could bury it in the backyard and just be fine.
13: Oh, you mean if you have $1 million, you're fine? Is that exactly how that number works?
12: Fine.
13: I've heard that over and over again.
12: Bury it in the backyard. Dollars. Yeah. You're good.
13: Yeah, yeah.
12: And then you wonder, really?
13: Yeah. and you can take 4 or 5% out every single year and you'll never run out of money.
12: Yeah, exactly.
13: All those good things. Yeah, yeah. I've seen that.
12: Do you really believe all that stuff? I mean, putting it down on paper and actually seeing it, that helps.
13: Right.
12: But you still wonder. This whole fear of running out of money, I think it is true that the financial industry gins that up a lot just to get people worried so that you need me, the financial advisor. But I also think that it is absolutely a real thing no matter how much money you have.
13: Absolutely. Again, you know, you and I are both case in point, mm-hmm. right? We run out of money at 100, 103 years old, right? And it's not even we run out of assets. We just don't have liquid cash anymore.
12: Right.
13: But I still worry about it. And I'm doing it at 6% returns because I'm not willing to say we're going to make 8 to 10, mm-hmm. even though the market may return that. I want to be very, very conservative in my numbers to make sure that we're fine. But it was nice to hear a comment that you made just now is that, you know, you have multiple buckets of money.
12: Mm-hmm.
13: That is so important to make sure that, you know, we want to diversify our income streams, just like we want to diversify our tax buckets. So it sounds like you've made those smart choices by taking those proper steps to so that you're in the right place. Now, I will also say that my experience has been, and I've been doing this a long, long time, you know, my experience is that the first 3 to 5 years is the most terrifying, mm-hmm. right? Mm-hmm. But once you get 3 to 5 years into it, once you get used to the honey-do list and the bucket list and the round to it list, and you see that the cash flow is actually working the way it is, and the money's flowing the way you thought it was going to be, and you survive your first market downturn, whether it's a bear market, a correction, whatever it happens to be, because you know what? They happen. Mm-hmm. Every 3 years, the market drops 20%. Basically every 7 years, it drops 40%. That's just the way it is. I mean, those are averages, but that's just the way it is. Once you get that first 3 to 5 years under your belt, all of a sudden, when you see that it's actually working, you know, you have a plan in place and you see that it's actually coming to fruition, the stress and it all just kind of goes away. All of a sudden, I can see my clients with their shoulders kind of drop a little mm-hmm. bit because they're no longer tense about it. And I can see the smile on their face that everything's working out the way it is. So what is the next step? I mean, people go into retirement and, you know, what I find more often than not is that they have no idea what they're going to do with their time. But once they get there, they have no idea how they got anything done because they're so busy now that they're retired.
0: He's already filling up his time.
13: I know golf, right? I mean, obviously a little bit more golf, right?
12: A little bit more golf, that's for sure. And it's interesting because, like, say, if I were to sit down with someone like you, Mike, and the first thing you'd look at is, what do you two want to do in retirement? Well, Julie and I don't travel. She is not a traveler, okay? So we can X that off. There's not going to be trips to the Mediterranean and things like that. That ain't happening, okay?
13: Right.
12: And we don't drink and we don't smoke.
13: Well, what do you do? Oh, there's another song, right? What do you do?
12: At what point in your life, Randy, did you give up fun? So we're going to have to find our way through this as well. And, you know, what are the things that you just said there about finding yourself 2, 3, 4, 5 years into retirement? I've heard that many, many times as people kind of tiptoe their way in because they're afraid, you know, I don't want to screw this up. I don't want to spend too much money. I don't want to do this. And then what happens about 2 years in, when you try to find yourself, you look at your balances and go, they're going up. And you go, I better spend some of this money. And henceforth, this is the thing that we talk about all the time, is not only people have a saving problem, but people in retirement sometimes have a spending problem.
13: Well, that goes back to my point of having to force them to cross the street, right?
12: Right.
13: You know, sometimes I really have to push you to spend your own money.
12: Mm-hmm.
13: I mean, most of us save this money with the idea that we were going to use it during retirement. Very few people save their money to just leave it to the kids. I mean, there's money left over and we're going to give it to kids. Okay, that's fine. But convincing you to actually use the money. And I think that goes back to that fear. You know, I have this big nest egg and I see that number, and I don't want that number to change.
12: Yeah.
13: I mean, that's an emotional issue, right? And our job as financial planners is to help people like you as you're transitioning to figure out that, yeah, you know what? It is okay for that number to go up and down, and it's okay for that number to go down slowly over time. I mean, obviously we don't want a 50% drop on a Tuesday, but it's okay for it to go slowly. But that goes back to, you know, your original statement was, I have a diversified portfolio. I have multiple buckets of money.
12: Mm-hmm.
13: And if you're curious for yourself exactly where you are along the planning stages,

0: about that for a study.
1: Nice segue.
0: You like that?
1: Yes,
0: like my segue?
1: You worked that in well.
0: Jennifer Perry is going to be my replacement. We're going to meet Jennifer and talk more about retirement coming up next on the Savvy Investor Radio Show and podcast.
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1: Atypical.
4: A little bit atypical,
0: a
4: yeah.
0: Little bit. Yeah.
4: I'm Jennifer Perry. Thanks so much for joining us. We're doing a special retirement show. We're talking about a special edition today here, Mike Kinnett, because, again, you've been too good at your job talking Randy into retirement. But we were talking a little bit earlier. You mentioned the identity shift that takes place with people like Randy at retirement. I know, Randy, this has been kind of a long process for you, thinking it through, first of all, making your timeline, and you're not going full-fledged into retirement yet, are you?
0: Right. I am able to do something that a lot of people aren't. We talk a lot of times about how people, all of a sudden, they come to their job and they are greeted with a box, and somebody says, you know what, love you, but we've got some cheaper people that we're bringing in, and that happens all the time. There's layoffs, there's things like that. I have been given the opportunity to start stepping back. So full-time this year comes to an end for me. Next year, I'm going to be very part-time, coming to the office maybe once a week, doing a couple of shows, something like that, and then mentoring and helping advisors and things like that make their radio shows better. So that's something that I'm going to be doing, and I get to step back from that full-time 40, 50, 60-hour a week thing. That's nice.
1: Well, and it makes a much easier transition because it's not all of a sudden. It's not a Tuesday. You know, all of a sudden I'm done. But I think, you know, in the last segment, we were talking about the fact that you and Julie are trying to figure out what life is going to look like.
0: Yeah. Mm-hmm.
1: And it's always interesting, you know, to me, when we're sitting down with clients, that is one of the first conversations we always have. What does retirement look like?
0: Mm-hmm.
1: And it's amazing how many couples, their vision of what retirement looks like, it's completely different, you know?
4: And they figure it out right there in front of you.
1: Well,
4: I mean,
1: one of my favorite stories, John and his wife, you know, we're sitting down talking with him, and John says, yeah, you know, I love camping. I love motorcycles. We're going to travel the country. We're going to get that Winnebago. And we're going to go all over the country. And I'm like, because that's right up my alley. I love doing that. And his wife just kind of leaned back in her chair and made it abundantly clear, we're not doing any of that stuff. We're moving next to the daughter-in-law I like best, and we're hanging out with grandchildren and gardening. And, you know, and John's like, I mean, he likes woodworking. So, I mean, at least he had that part of his passion that he could still accomplish. But, but it is always interesting to hear the choices that we have to make and the lack of conversation about what exactly retirement is going to look like. And Jen, I think, you know, in Randy's situation, he's very, very fortunate that he's in a position where he is allowed to transition. Because a lot of us don't get that choice,
4: yeah.
1: Right?
4: A lot of times your employer makes that decision for you, right?
1: Or you're just making the choice yourself.
4: Mm-hmm.
1: But not a lot of employers allow you to transition slowly. I mean, even in my own situation, much like what you're doing, Randy, is that, you know, I've stopped being an active advisor, you know, because I know my horizon's short. And for us, I didn't think from a professional standpoint, from a fiduciary standpoint, I didn't think it was fair to clients to bring them in as clients with them expecting me to guide them and hold their hand through retirement, knowing that, you know, my retirement is a short path as well. I have a you know, short runway there. But I've been, like you, I've been have the opportunity to mentor and coach, and you know, I work with 20 other financial planning firms across the country, helping them learn how to truly be financial planners, how to incorporate estate planning, because you know what? Estate planning is important. How to incorporate tax planning, because tax planning is important. Looking at automobile insurance and homeowners insurance and long-term care and even health care. All those things are part of a retirement plan, and all those things are part of, you know, if there's a dollar sign involved with it, that's what your advisor is supposed to be there for.
4: Mm-hmm.
1: And I think that in your situation, Randy, you have an incredible opportunity, and it's an incredible gift that your employer gave, but it's an incredible gift that you're able to give back to those that you've worked with over the years to be able to share this, you know, because, you know, you

0: said you've been in this industry on this side of the table with the financial side for, you know, 13, 14, 15 years. Mm-hmm. But you've been in this industry, been in the media industry 50. For 50 years. And there's a lot of knowledge and experience that comes with that. And it's so, and that's not easily replaced.
1: Yeah.
0: Right. So I think that you are in a wonderful position where you can actually provide that guidance and that support for those kids, you know, like Jen.
2: The kids.
1: Thank you.
2: It's a lot of work to do here.
0: but for the kids like Jen, coming up, I think that's an incredible gift.
2: It is. And it's a nice way to kind of ease your way out, you know, kind of dump all the knowledge down and then feel like you've left your place in a good spot. However, the home life thing.
1: Yeah, let's talk about this.
2: So my wife retired this year, okay, in April. All right. So for her, it was like she knew she was going to go, but she decided she was going to go in June. And then I looked at her. I said, you know, your full Social Security age is 66 and 10 months. She goes, when's that? I said, May. I'm done. And so, you know, she's out and she's enjoying the heck out of it. She is in that place right now where it's like, I love the chill now because she was a hard charger. And I mean, nonstop. She worked from home. It was 7 a.m. till 7 p.m. every night. Well, now I'm going to work and she's staying home, right? Okay. So there's one thing right there. It's not like she's in bed when I get up. She's an early riser, but at the same time, she's looking at me. She goes, can you come home early today? I've got some stuff I want you to do. And I'm like, you know, I'm still working full time here, dear, right?
0: Right.
2: You know? And then there's those work from home days. Her idea of work from home is me doing all her stuff. And then maybe at 3 o'clock in the afternoon, sit down at my computer, right?
0: Right.
2: So it's that part of it, you know, is only going to last a couple more months, but I'm trying to make my way through that.
0: Well, the honey-do list, right?
2: Oh, it's already started.
0: And the round to it and the buckets and all those.
2: Yeah. We're not going to do a lot of travel, but we're doing a lot of stuff around the house. That was the first thing that we did. We did a little kitchen work. We did some painting. The closets. Oh my God, the closets. That's the whole thing. And I don't know how many closets I have, but I haven't made it through all of them yet. Let me tell you that. So.
1: But could that be an issue for a Randy and Julie couple? He's going to have a long list of projects when he fully retires, Mike. And even though he said they don't travel, they don't do a lot of that kind of thing from a financial planning standpoint, do you look at them and say, all right, we might need to bump up that spending for the first couple of years because of the way that you've staggered your retirements?
0: Well, the staggering of the retirements, I think, is always a nice opportunity because, you know, the fact is that when you're married, you know, and both of you are working, you think about that. You both are gone from 8 in the morning, you know, 7 a.m. to 5, 6 o'clock at night. So you're not with each other. You're not around each other. And nighttime for most of us, you know, we get home 5, 6, 7 o'clock at night. You're cooking dinner. You're doing things with, you know, for most of us that have kids, you're doing things with the kids and you're getting, doing all that family stuff. And the kids are going to bed 8, 9, 10 o'clock at night. And it's kind of like 10 o'clock at night was when you're kind of settling down for, you know, husband and wife opportunity to interact with each other
2: and sleep on the couch
0: and sleep right. And then, you know, Saturdays you're running around doing all the errands that you couldn't do during the week.
2: Yeah.
0: You know, and then now all of a sudden when both of you are retired, you're in front of each other 24 hours a day.
2: Mm-hmm.
0: You know, and I don't know how your wife is, but you know, my wife is horrified at the idea that I'm going to be home.
2: Julie looked at me and she said, I only want to see you 15 hours a day. And I looked at her, I said, well, 8 of that's going to be sleeping. She says, you got it.
0: Exactly. And, you know, and rightfully so, you know, my wife, you know, everybody, all of us, you know, Julie, me, yourself, all of us have always had, you know, and people don't like to think about this, but I have my life, she has her life, and we have our life. Mm-hmm. And it's just the way it works because I'm working, she's working, I have my hobbies, she has her hobbies. You know, I have a group of friends that are just my friends, she has a group of friends that are just, I mean, we're all friends with each other, but, you know, I ride motorcycles, so I hang out with a bunch of guys and we ride motorcycles all the time. Well, my wife enjoys it, but she doesn't want to ride like I ride. I mean, I ride, if I could ride every day, I'll ride 4 or 5 hours a day, and she's happy riding, you know, 3 or 4 hours on a weekend, you know. So, for her, her horror is that I'll actually be home and get up at, you know, cause I'm at 5 o'clock in the morning ping off the wall guys.
2: Oh boy.
0: You know, and she's afraid I'm going to be home at 5 o'clock in the morning and be pinging all day long.
2: Right.
0: When she's used to, I mean, she's that get up in the morning. She has 2 cups of coffee. She does a little Sudoku or whatever the heck the little game things that she's doing. She makes breakfast. She cleans up. She goes, makes the bed, but she can spend 8 hours getting ready for her day, you know, and that's her comfort level. She's very much the, you know, very low key. So I think that's part of our job as a financial advisor to help you walk through and figure out what that vision of retirement is going to look like. And if you've never had that conversation with your significant other, if you've never had that conversation with your spouse, pick up the phone and give us a call at 866-597-1040, 866-597-1040. Sit down with Ryan, myself, and our team, and we're going to have that conversation with you. And we're going to talk to you about what exactly does retirement look like? What is the honey-do list? What is the bucket list? What is the round two list? We're going to talk to you about how to create those income streams that you're never going to outlive. We're going to talk to you about fees, how much risk you're taking. We want your risk to actually align with your goals. No sense taking more risk than is necessary, because you're not going to spend more just because you make more. We want to make sure that you're paying the least amount of taxes possible, that you have a plan for estate planning, for long-term care, for your legacies. It all starts by picking up the phone, 866-597-1040.
1: 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And as Randy and Julie kind of settle into retirement here, let's talk taxes. Let's talk about your sweet spot here, Mike, because for someone like Randy who is working part-time, Julie's got a healthy retirement income. I know he's said to me, you know, I know so much about finance, I feel like we're going to be fine. But I think a guy like Randy also thinks, what am I missing? Is that tax piece often the conversation that's missing with couples and with people who have done a really good job, you know, saving and investing all these years? What are they typically missing?
0: Well, I think that's a very important question, because our industry is kind of geared towards the simple, like, you know, the one size fits all approach, meaning everybody needs a stock, bond, mutual fund, annuity, that type. Everybody needs an investment, and everybody needs, well, that's it. That's all I have to do, because that's what I do as an advisor.
1: Uh-huh.
0: And to me, that's just so silly, right? I mean, you're hiring me to look out for your best interest. You're hiring me to look out for your money. You're hiring us to help you through retirement. And retirement is not just what bond to buy, what stock to buy, what annuity to buy, whatever it happens to be. That's a piece of it. It's an important piece, but it's not the only piece of the puzzle. And, you know, Randy, you've been on the radio side of the financial industry for, like you said, 13, 14 years now, and you've seen the evolution. You know, I came out of law school, I got a master's degree in tax, and I thought taxes were the missing piece 30 effing years ago,
2: mm-hmm.
0: you know?
2: Yeah.
0: And so for 30 years, I've been preaching taxes, taxes, taxes, because it was such a missed part. And I don't know, maybe over the last 5 years, you know, maybe since the Trump administration, the first Trump administration went, he started beating up taxes so dramatically, making it such a profound statement about them that people started to notice it. And advisors have gotten on the bandwagon about mm-hmm. talking about Roth conversions. But, you know, I was teaching a class just the other day, and it was interesting, and I threw out a scenario out there, and, you know, the client had $1 million in an IRA, and they had $1 million in a Roth, and they had $1 million of after-tax dollars. They needed $150,000 of income. They had $75,000 with the Social Security coming in, and they're still working now, making about $150,000, which is why they wanted $150,000. They wanted to replace their income, and that's always one of those crazy things. People think they need less money during retirement. That's just absolutely not true. Between the honey-do list and the bucket list and the round two list, you spend more. So I asked this crowd, I mean, I said, so should they do Roth conversions? And everybody said yes. And I said, well, let's walk through this exercise. Why should we do Roth conversions? And everybody explained, well, you'll pay less taxes. This, all the reasons why all these people talk about Roth conversions. And then we did the math. And they were recommending to do Roth conversions to this guy that right now he'd be paying taxes in the 22% tax bracket. And if he did Roth conversions, we could fill the 22% tax mm-hmm. bracket. So we could keep him in the 22% tax mm-hmm. bracket, which is good. But when we did a future value calculation on what the value of his IRA was going to be and what the RMDs were going to be with the tax implications of his Social Security and his other income, he's going to be in the 12% tax bracket. And to a T, everybody in the room looking at that simple scenario said you should be doing Roth conversions. And after I ran the math, I said, and here's what would happen. I would sue every single one of you because you gave me horrible advice. You told me to convert into the 22% tax bracket, and I'm only going to be in the 12% tax bracket when I'm in retirement. Mm. And if your advisor is not having those type of conversations with you, if they're not explaining the nuances, if you've been working with this advisor for 10 or 15 years, and only over the last 5 years has he actually brought up Roth conversions and tax planning, and only brought it up probably because you asked about it, pick up the phone and give us a call, 866-597-1040, 866-597-1040. 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
3: From the Fox 45 Weather Authority team, I'm meteorologist Justin Chambers. We'll see a mix of clouds and sun for your Saturday afternoon. Temperatures definitely cooler with highs in the upper 70s. Tracking the potential for some rain showers on Sunday. It'll be warmer too with highs in the lower 80s. Possible storms Sunday night. From the Fox 45 Weather Authority, I'm meteorologist Justin Chambers. 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
4: Over the next few minutes, we're going to turn our eyes to the market and how to control the uncontrollable. Brian Herbert is a financial and tax planner and a five-star wealth management award winner with ProStatus Financial right here in Maryland. 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
5: It's the consistency. It's having the plan for your income and retirement. 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
2: 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Mike Kinnett is here. My name is Randy Cook, and we're here each week to talk about this thing called retirement. One of these days you're going to get there, and how is it going to work for you? So that's kind of what we go through here. We have a special guest on the show today as well. Mike, how are you doing?
0: I'm doing well. I don't feel like I'm the special guest, though.
2: You're not. You are not the special guest.
0: That segue was a little awkward there because we do have a special guest. We do have a special guest today.
2: Jennifer Perry is here, who is a good friend of mine. And the big news is that all we do on this show is talk about retirement. So I just decided to take them up on it, and I'm going. That's it, boys.
1: Mike, you did too good of a job.
0: Something like that. But you know, we talked briefly about this, and you know, one of the things I always tell people that our job as advisors are is, you know, sometimes our job is to hold your hand to force you to cross the street, but sometimes our job is to hold your hand to keep you from running across the street.
2: Right.
0: I mean, so there's two roles that we play constantly, but it's a big emotional decision to take that leap of faith, you know, between the idea that our job is so much of our identity of who we are. I mean, for better or for worse, it's kind of our self-worth, you know, who we are and what we do for a living. And then going from having that steady paycheck to all of a sudden having to have that paycheck replacement.
2: Yep.
0: I mean, that's, you know, even though, you know, you're kind of loosely related to the industry, I mean, you've been doing this with us for so long.
2: Right.
0: I mean, it's like you are an advisor, even if you're not, but still, you know, even for myself, as I think about what my future looks like and as I, you know, going towards the retirement thing, I have the same fears and apprehensions that everybody else has.
2: Isn't it interesting?
0: I wanted to talk a little bit about that.
2: Well, so, you know, I've been doing this for 13 years, working on shows and doing financial radio.
0: On the financial side.
2: 13 years, I've known 65 some advisors and worked at different shows and things like that. So I think I probably have a higher retirement IQ than the regular person that walks through the door, which makes me dangerous because I know some questions to ask that kind of put you into the corner. But at the same time, I've got exactly the same fears as everybody else. When you say I'm going to walk into the next 20, 25 years of my life without a paycheck coming from an employer, yikes! You know, all of a sudden, the whole dynamic changes. And then, you know, I know a little bit about Social Security. I know about taxes. I know about Irma. I know about some of this stuff. But when you actually have to step out and do it.
0: Right.
2: It's scary.
0: It's scary. Well, and that's what I said. You know, Jen, I mean, I do this for a living, and every year I put my plan together, and every year I show it to my wife, and every year her eyes gloss over. But nevertheless, it's still, you know, even though I do this for a living, and every time I run my numbers, you know, I'm Hispanic, and you know, nobody in my family's ever made it past 75. Mm-hmm. But I mean, I think I have more longevity than that. But my wife is Norwegian.
2: She'll live forever.
0: Yeah, exactly. Exactly. Yeah. My mother-in-law lived forever, yeah. Right? So they do live forever. And I have her running out of money somewhere between 100 and 103, and then we have to start selling real estate. So we're in great shape, but it still terrifies me.
1: Yeah. Right.
0: I mean,
1: yeah.
0: And I do this for a living.
1: Yeah.
0: And so I can't even imagine.
2: Yep.
0: I mean, again, you're kind of tangentially related to it.
2: Yep.
0: You're not involved in the same way, but still, it's a terrifying experience to have to walk through that and finally make that decision.
2: There's also a danger in thinking that you know.
0: Oh, yeah.
2: You know what I mean? Because I know that I've saved enough. I know that I've done that. And I've got 3, 4, 5 different accounts, you know, that I can pull from, right. But then it's like, where should that money be? How safe should that be? How much should I play in the market? How much do I really need? And you hear different people say, hey, if you've got this amount of money, you could bury it in the backyard and just be fine.
0: Oh, you mean if you have $1 million, you're fine? Is that exactly how that number works?
2: Fine.
0: I've heard that over and over again.
2: Bury it in the backyard.
0: Dollars. Yeah.
2: You're good.
0: Yeah.
2: And then you wonder, really?
0: and you can take 4 or 5% out every single year and you'll never run out of money.
2: Yeah, exactly.
0: All those good things. Yeah. I've seen that.
2: Do you really believe all that stuff? I mean, putting it down on paper and actually seeing it, that helps.
0: Right.
2: But you still wonder. This whole fear of running out of money, I think it is true that the financial industry gins that up a lot just to get people worried so that you need me, the financial advisor. But I also think that it is absolutely a real thing no matter how much money you have.
0: Absolutely. Again, you know, you and I are both case in point, mm-hmm. right? We run out of money at 100, 103 years old. Right? And it's not even we run out of assets. We just don't have liquid cash anymore.
2: Right.
0: But I still worry about it. And I'm doing it at 6% returns because I'm not willing to say we're going to make 8 to 10, mm-hmm. even though the market may return that. I want to be very, very conservative in my numbers to make sure that we're fine. But it was nice to hear a comment that you made just now is that, you know, you have multiple buckets of money.
2: Mm-hmm.
0: That is so important to make sure that, you know, we want to diversify our income streams, just like we want to diversify our tax buckets. So it sounds like you've made those smart choices by taking those proper steps so that you're in the right place. Now, I will also say that my experience has been, and I've been doing this a long, long time, you know, my experience is that the first 3 to 5 years is the most terrifying,
2: mm-hmm.
0: right?
2: Mm-hmm.
0: But once you get 3 to 5 years into it, once you get used to the honey-do list and the bucket list and the round to it list, and you see that the cash flow is actually working the way it is, and the money's flowing the way you thought it was going to be, and you survive your first market downturn, whether it's a bear market, a correction, whatever it happens to be, because you know what? They happen.
2: Mm-hmm.
0: Every 3 years, the market drops 20%. Basically every 7 years, it drops 40%. That's just the way it is. I mean, those are averages, but that's just the way it is. Once you get that first 3 to 5 years under your belt, all of a sudden, when you see that it's actually working, you know, you have a plan in place and you see that it's actually coming to fruition, the stress and it all just kind of goes away. All of a sudden, I can see my clients with their shoulders kind of drop a mm-hmm. little bit because they're no longer tense about it. And I can see the smile on their face that everything's working out the way it is. So what is the next step? I mean, people go into retirement and, you know, what I find more often than not is that they have no idea what they're going to do with their time. But once they get there, they have no idea how they got anything done because they're so busy now that they're retired.
1: He's already filling up his time.
0: I know golf, right? I mean, obviously a little bit more golf, right?
2: A little bit more golf, that's for sure. And it's interesting because, like, say, if I were to sit down with someone like you, Mike, and the first thing you'd look at is, what do you two want to do in retirement? Well, Julie and I don't travel. She is not a traveler, okay? So we can X that off. There's not going to be trips to the Mediterranean and things like that. That ain't happening, okay? Right. And we don't drink and we don't smoke.
0: Well, what do you do?
2: Oh, there's another song, right? What do you do? At what point in your life, Randy, did you give up fun? So we're going to have to find our way through this as well. And, you know, what are the things that you just said there about finding yourself 2, 3, 4, 5 years into retirement? I've heard that many, many times as people kind of tiptoe their way in because they're afraid, you know, I don't want to screw this up. I don't want to spend too much money. I don't want to do this. And then what happens about 2 years in when you try to find yourself, you look at your balances and go, they're going up. And you go, I better spend some of this money. And henceforth, this is the thing that we talk about all the time is not only people have a saving problem, but people in retirement sometimes have a spending problem.
0: Well, that goes back to my point of having to force them to cross the street, right?
2: Right.
0: You know, sometimes I really have to push you to spend your own money.
2: Mm-hmm.
0: I mean, most of us save this money with the idea that we were going to use it during retirement. Very few people save their money to just leave it to the kids. I mean, there's money left over and we're going to give it to kids. Okay, that's fine. But convincing you to actually use the money. And I think that goes back to that fear. You know, I have this big nest egg and I see that number, and I don't want that number to change.
2: Yeah.
0: I mean, that's an emotional issue, right? And our job as financial planners is to help people like you as you're transitioning to figure out that, yeah, you know what? It is okay for that number to go up and down, and it's okay for that number to go down slowly over time. I mean, obviously we don't want a 50% drop on a Tuesday, but it's okay for it to go slowly. But that goes back to, you know, your original statement was, I have a diversified portfolio. I have multiple buckets of money. Mm-hmm. And, you know, if you have diversified properly and you do have a multiple buckets of money, the likelihood of you running out, if you're doing it correctly, and obviously, as you said, I think you should do it with me. I mean, I think that people should come to us. But even if you do it yourselfer, you still have to understand that you have to have those diversified buckets of money. You have to have a bucket of money that's safe because the market is going to drop. You have to have a bucket of money that's not subject to interest rates or market volatility, because both of those are going to turn against you like they did in 2022. You know, you have to make sure that you understand the tax implications, because losing 20 to 30% to tax, Matt, every single year is a stupid way to go through retirement. Mm-hmm. And, you know, fortunately for you, you had that advantage of, like you said, 65 advisors over the last 15 years or so listening to us all basically preach a common story. I mean, mm-hmm. little nuances and personality changes and differences, but we all pretty much have the same conceptual drawing for people about how we're going to get you through that next phase of life. And if you're curious for yourself exactly where you are along the planning stages, are you prepared? Do you have a plan? Do you know what that life is going to look like as you go into retirement? Pick up the phone, give us a call, 866-597-1040, 866-597-1040. Sit down with Ryan, myself, Lawrence, Catherine, Andrew, the whole team here at ProStats. 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
2: Yeah, the theme of the show today is, are you nervous about going into retirement? 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Well, Mike has used the word diversify quite a few times here. We're going to diversify this show a little bit. How about that first?
0: Nice segue.
2: You like that?
0: Yes,
2: like
0: yes,
2: nice
0: yes.
2: segue?
0: You worked that in well.
2: Jennifer Perry is going to be my replacement. 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
0: Atypical.
1: A little bit atypical, yeah. I'm Jennifer Perry. Thanks so much for joining us. And as Randy and Julie kind of settle into retirement here, let's talk taxes. Let's talk about your sweet spot here, Mike, because for someone like Randy who is working part-time, Julie's got a healthy retirement income. I know he's said to me, you know, I know so much about finance, I feel like we're going to be fine. But I think a guy like Randy also thinks, what am I missing? Is that tax piece often the conversation that's missing with couples and with people who have done a really good job, you know, saving and investing all these years? What are they typically missing?
0: Well, I think that's a very important question, because our industry is kind of geared towards the simple, like, you know, the one size fits all approach, meaning everybody needs a stock, bond, mutual fund, annuity, that type. Everybody needs an investment, and everybody needs, well, that's it. That's all I have to do, because that's what I do as an advisor.
1: Uh-huh.
0: And to me, that's just so silly, right? I mean, you're hiring me to look out for your best interest. You're hiring me to look out for your money. You're hiring us to help you through retirement, and retirement is not just what bond to buy, what stock to buy, what annuity to buy, whatever it happens to be. That's a piece of it. It's an important piece, but it's not the only piece of the puzzle. And, you know, Randy, you've been on the radio side of the financial industry for, like you said, 13, 14 years now, and you've seen the evolution. You know, I came out of law school, I got a master's degree in tax, and I thought taxes were the missing piece 30 effing years ago,
2: mm-hmm.
0: you know?
2: Yeah.
0: And so for 30 years, I've been preaching taxes, because it was such a missed part. And I don't know, maybe over the last 5 years, you know, maybe since the Trump administration, the first Trump administration, when he started beating up taxes so dramatically and making it such a profound statement about them that people started to notice it, and advisors have gotten on the bandwagon about mm-hmm. talking about Roth conversions. But, you know, I was teaching a class just the other day, and it was interesting, and I threw out a scenario out there, and, you know, the client had $1 million in an IRA, and they had $1 million in a Roth, and they had $1 million of after-tax dollars. They needed $150,000 of income. They had $75,000 worth of Social Security coming in, and they're still working now, making about $150,000, which is why they wanted $150,000. They wanted to replace their income, and that's always one of those crazy things. People think they need less money during retirement. That's just absolutely not true. Between the honey do list and the bucket list and the round to it list, you spend more. So I asked this crowd, I mean, I said, so should they do Roth conversions? And everybody said yes. And I said, well, let's walk through this exercise. Why should we be doing Roth conversions? And everybody explained, well, you'll pay less taxes. This, all the reasons why all these people talk about Roth conversions. And then we did the math. And they were recommending to do Roth conversions to this guy that right now he'd be paying taxes in the 22% tax bracket. And if he did Roth conversions, we could fill the 22% tax bracket. So we could keep him in the 22% tax bracket, which is good. But when we did a future value calculation on what the value of his IRA was going to be and what the RMDs were going to be with the tax implications of his Social Security and his other income, he was going to be in the 12% tax bracket. And to a T, everybody in the room looking at that simple scenario said you should be doing Roth conversions. And after I ran the math, I said, and here's what would happen. I would sue every single one of you because you gave me horrible advice. You told me to convert into the 22% tax bracket, and I'm only going to be in the 12% tax bracket when I'm in retirement. Mm-hmm. And if your advisor is not having those type of conversations with you, if they're not explaining the nuances, if you've been working with this advisor for 10 or 15 years and only over the last 5 years has he actually brought up Roth conversions and tax planning, and only brought it up probably because you asked about it, pick up the phone and give us a call, 866-597-1040, 866-597-1040. Sit down with Ryan, myself, and our team. 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Talk about being able to take less risk. 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
1: 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But Randy, as you hand over the reins to me, what are those things that keep you up at night right now? Anything? Or are you getting used to this idea?
2: I'm getting used to this idea, I guess.
0: He's already made it clear that he sleeps on the couch by 10 o'clock at night. I heard that. I heard that in the show.
2: mouth agape. Yeah. But, you know, the one thing I want to mention before I leave here, and that is this, is that I mentioned that over the years that I've worked in financial radio, I've worked with some 65 different advisors. And I have always thought, in all those years, that I'm never going to sit down and talk to anybody unless they have an emphasis in tax planning. That, to me, is the missing link. Mm-hmm. And for most of the people that I've dealt with, it's a business card. If you want to talk about taxes and you want to sit down and really do the math on taxes, they're going to give you a business card and say, go see this guy.
0: Right.
2: At ProStatus Financial, that is not the case.
0: It can't, and it can't be the case.
2: Yeah.
0: And the reason being, and this is no disrespect to CPAs or enrolled agents or accountant guys, you know, I mean, I'm not trying to disparage on them, but the fact is they're historians.
2: Yeah.
0: They're really good about putting numbers on a page, but I've worked with CPAs over the years. I've worked with EAs over, I mean, I hire them and they work for me and they are scared to death to make a recommendation, you know, and which is just insane because to me, their job is to help us reduce taxes. But if you're working with a CPA or an enrolled agent, I suspect the way the conversation goes is you show up during tax season and say, hey, I'm paying too much in taxes. What can we do? And he says, I'm really busy right now. Come see me after tax season. Well, tax season doesn't end until October, right? And then October, he's so exhausted, he's taking a month off.
1: Yeah.
0: And then he has to do continuing education. And then it's January when you finally get back a hold of him. And you know what January is? It's
2: tax
0: too late.
2: Season.
0: Well, it's too late. It's too late to do anything about the previous year.
2: Right, right. Yeah.
0: And so I find that most CPAs are loath. I mean, true stories here. So I'm working with a bunch of advisors and I'm talking to this advisory firm about how they are structured now. And this is back when they first changed the laws for that 20% pass-through discount for business owners. Mm-hmm. And so I wanted people to restructure their businesses to take advantage of that 20% discount. Mm-hmm. And I'm explaining to these a room full of people about what they need to do. And Frank and his son Frank and his other son Nick, who are partners in this business, they get on the phone with me and I walk them through it, and they call me 2 weeks later and say, our CPA says that's a stupid idea. And I say, well, I'm not sure I understand why it's a dumb idea. What did he say? And they said, he said, well, it's a lot of extra work. And I said, oh, okay. That's a different conversation. And so I get on the phone with the CPA and he's explained to me all the obstacles. And I just said to him, well, it's two sets of books. And if it's so hard to do two sets of books, then just what all you're going to do is once a month, you're just going to invoice from one company to the other company. Just send them an invoice for, I don't know, half the expenses. One company pays the other company. That's two journal entries. That's not that much extra work. And these guys are going to save an extra $50,000 to $100,000 a year in taxes. How's that too much work?
2: Wow.
0: You know Abe, right?
2: Yeah.
0: Abe comes to me and he's trying to figure out how to buy a really nice car. And he's trying to figure out how to afford this office complex building he wants to buy. And originally it wasn't going to necessarily be an office. He wanted to buy a second home in South Carolina. And we were talking about it. And I explained to him how to do it. And he gets on, we got on the phone with his CPA, because the CPA is adamant, no, we're not going to do it. And I get on, there's this thing called a cost segregation study. And so I'm explaining to him, and his CPA is like, well, cost segregation studies, those are risky. And I was like, what do you mean? Well, we're afraid the IRS might audit you. And I was like, well, first of all, you get paid if he does get audited.
1: It's your job.
0: Aren't cost segregations legal? Well, yeah. Well, as long as you do the cost segregation study correctly and you report it correctly, what's the problem? Well, we could get audited. Yeah, but you know, audits come up on random too. I mean, they come up just as, so my point here is that the CPA is a great historian and they're very knowledgeable. I don't want to take anything away from that. I mean, even like the guys at H&R Block and, you know, some of those other Mickey Mouse places that do taxes. I mean, they might have really good tax people. I'm not going to disparage their ability to do taxes. I disparage their ability to give tax advice. And, you know, and we've talked about Chico and the Man, right? I mean, we're old enough to remember. Jen, do you remember?
1: I
0: Chico?
1: Do not remember. Yeah, I don't know that far
0: I told
1: back.
0: You, right? These youngsters.
1: The kid in the room.
0: So the Chico and the Man, so it was the late Freddie Prinze and Jack Albert, right?
2: Yep.
0: Was it Jack Albert or Jack Albertson?
2: Jack Albert.
0: Jack Albert, right? So Jack Albert's this crusty old Brooklyn New Yorker who owns an auto repair shop, right? And Chico is this brilliant mechanic, and he's got that Hispanic accent,
2: Puerto
0: right?
2: Rican.
0: So, the yep. Puerto Rican accent, and so every time that Jack would ask Chico to do anything other than work on a car, Chico would say, sorry, man, that's not my job, right?
2: Because not my job, man.
0: Not my job, man, right? And so to me, that's exactly what these advisors do nowadays. And that, you know, hand you the business card. Yep. Sorry, that's not my job. Yes, I know I talked to you about investments. And yes, I made an investment recommendation. And I don't want to admit it out loud, but yeah, I have no idea what the tax implications are of the investment recommendation I just made. I don't understand that you're going to lose 20 to 30% off the top. I don't understand what that it's going to cause an IRMA tax. I didn't understand any of that. But I made that recommendation from you because the people I work for and the vice president of my company who works for the president of a company, who works for a regional director of a company, who works for a board of directors, said, here's the five mutual funds and here's the five stocks and here's the five annuities that I can sell. I made that recommendation to you because it was in your best interest, but I have no clue of the tax implications I just gave you. And that's why, Randy, you're so spot on about the fact that how can somebody be giving investment advice and they don't understand the tax implications? If you want to understand the tax implications of what's going on in your retirement world, pick up the phone and give us a call at 866-597-1040, 866-597-1040. Sit down with Ryan, myself, and our team. We will show you how to create those income streams that you're never going to outlive. We're going to talk to you about long-term care, estate plan. We're going to talk to you about fees. We're going to talk about risk and taxes. And you know what card we're going to hand out, Randy? We're going to hand out our own personal business card, because not only do we do tax planning and make tax recommendations, we actually implement the tax planning and we actually do the tax returns so that you don't have to drive all over town. So you don't have to go to four or five or six different places in order to get the services that you deserve to have during retirement. Pick up the phone, 866-597-1040.
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2: I'll see you on the first tee or the sand trap, one of the two.
0: I'll see you in the sand trap. I got to admit, I'll be in the sand trap.
1: But I know he loves to leave you with the last word. 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
0: We'll see you, the Savvy Investor, next week.
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0: to free up money for their budgets with a new plan that cuts costs on Medicaid prescription drugs.
1: Today we're launching the program that will provide the most favored nation discounts to state Medicaid programs covering nearly 70 million Americans. What we're doing is we're providing those tremendous discounts in prices to the states directly.
0: The Trump administration claims that Medicaid will save billions on prescription drug costs as a result of the plan dubbed the Medicaid Generous Model. A conservative parents group has filed a federal civil rights complaint against Oakland Unified School District. John Scott reporting.
2: The group Defending Education claims the district discriminates by offering programs specifically for Latino boys and youth of color. The complaint filed with the Department of Education's Office of Civil Rights targets programs like the Latino Men and Boys Program and others supporting students of color. Defending Education argues these initiatives violate federal law prohibiting racial and sex discrimination. Oakland Unified has not commented on the complaint. John Scott report.
0: President Trump said Friday that he was banning CNN, MSNBC, and Politico from the White House due to what he called unfavorable coverage and threatened that more such media prohibitions could be coming, offering his administration's latest test of constitutional First Amendment protections guaranteeing the freedom of the press. The president has long bristled at news coverage he maintains cast him in a negative light and has a history of filing lawsuits against news organizations while lashing out at individual reporters. More on these stories at townhall.com.
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0: President Trump says the U.S., Denmark, and Greenland have made a deal over security.
4: President Trump says he has reached an understanding with Denmark that addresses U.S. security concerns over Greenland, saying the U.S. will be very protective of what he calls this large and highly strategic parcel of land. Denmark's prime minister confirmed a deal will be signed by three governments next week during the U.N. General Assembly. Trump says the agreement gives the United States permanent control over security in Greenland and that his administration will immediately begin developing a larger military presence there. Since the beginning of his second term, the president has repeatedly said he wants the U.S. to buy Greenland or take it over. The announcement suggests an understanding may have been reached that could bring an end to what has been viewed as an existential crisis by Denmark. Jennifer King, Washington.
0: Singer-songwriter Duncan Cheek is dead at the age of 56. According to the New York Times, his mother said he died of organ failure Thursday night. Breaking news and analysis at townhall.com. Stocks finish mixed as Treasury yields rise and oil prices swing.
5: Wall Street closed out an up-and-down week with a mixed finish. The S&P 500 rose 0.2% Friday. The Dow fell 95 points. That's about 0.2%. The Nasdaq Composite added 0.4%. Most stocks fell on Wall Street. Pressure picked up on the stock market as the yield on the 10-year Treasury climbed back above 5%. The 10-year yield is one of the most important benchmarks in finance. It helps set rates on all kinds of loans, including home mortgages. Early this week, the yield topped 5% for the first time since 2023. Brent crude briefly dropped below $102 a barrel before pulling back above $103. Seth Sutel, New York.
0: It's pumpkin spice season once again because the official start of autumn is Tuesday. That's when the fall equinox occurs in the Northern Hemisphere. More on these stories at townhall.com.
6: From the Fox 45 Weather Authority team, I'm meteorologist Justin Chambers. We'll see a mix of clouds and sun for your Saturday afternoon. Temperatures definitely cooler with highs in the upper 70s. Tracking the potential for some rain showers on Sunday. It'll be warmer too with highs in the lower 80s, possible storms Sunday night. From the Fox 45 Weather Authority, I'm meteorologist Justin Chambers. 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
12: 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And yes, you will reach me. Recently, the Federal Reserve increased interest rates a quarter a point. This is the first time they've done this since July of 2023. And the stated reasons behind it was to combat stubborn inflation. Inflation is still at higher rates than the Fed target of 2%. More importantly, the Federal Reserve signaled that they would likely raise interest rates again before the end of 2026. What is the effect of all this? Mortgages are averaging right about 7%. This will likely increase mortgage rates even a little bit higher. Remember, the 30-year fixed mortgage rate is tied primarily to the 10-year treasury. So it's not a direct correlation with the Federal Reserve rate, but it does typically have some impact. Borrowing, like credit cards, auto loans, those types of things, rates will probably go up slightly. This will likely slow down home sales even further and other big ticket items. Generally speaking, an increase in interest rates from an economic standpoint is because the economy is running a little too strong. It's running hot. It's usually a strong economy. When the Federal Reserve lowers interest rates, many people have this opposite. It's usually because there's a poor or bad economy. Now, higher interest rates do also have other impacts, both on savers, bank money, CDs, bond yields, all those tend to increase. Stocks, cryptocurrency, assets like that tend to decline. After the announcement with the Federal Reserve, the markets did react negatively, and more so, not so much about this particular rate increase. This was highly anticipated, so not a big surprise. It was more about the fact that the Fed signaled they would probably increase rates a little bit more before the end of the year. This Federal Reserve, with the new Fed chair, Kevin Warsh, is more hawkish when it comes to inflation. Our previous Fed chair was more lenient about it and allowed inflation to run hotter or higher than normal, which unfortunately means the cost of everything goes up, which is typically bad for companies that borrow money to expand, grow their business, whatever. A higher cost of borrowing cuts into their profitability, thereby causing their stock values to decline somewhat. This is the golden era of fixed assets. It's been the best time in over 40 years. Literally, we're seeing the highest returns. A big part of the reason is because of interest rates, the higher bond yields. The true cause behind this is the government spending too much money. It's spending more than it receives. It can't just print money willy-nilly. It has to sell a bond when it prints currency. Historic levels of debt. We passed $40 trillion in debt overall recently, plus the additional approximately $2 trillion of debt as we go forward. So this is increasing our debt, which is increasing the amount of bonds the government is selling, therefore forcing them to increase the interest rate they're offering to get all these bond buyers to buy their bonds. This is the main driver and the main push of why interest rates are staying higher for longer, as we've heard from the Fed now for several years, and now even increasing further. The long-term forecast is unless Congress can get its spending act together, which currently we see no sign of whatsoever, this will likely be the long-term direction that our country and economy will be headed. Interest rates will gradually, steadily climb overall. This will gradually and steadily decrease profitability for most companies, which will be a negative impact overall, long-term, in places like the stock market, real estate market, cryptocurrencies, those types of assets. I've often shared the previous decade of historically low interest rates drove asset prices. Stock, real estate markets, cryptocurrencies are perfect examples of that. We are in a far different economic situation and a far different interest rate situation. And the problems causing it, the government spending, shows no sign of changing, much less slowing down. So this problem will continue to build until something significant happens to change it. So when you're looking at a long-term view of investments, what is probably likely going to shine over the next decade or longer perhaps will be the assets that didn't do so well in the last decade and vice versa. So what did really well much of the past decade? Stocks, real estate, cryptocurrencies. Assets that thrive in a low interest rate environment. What struggled? Fixed assets, CDs, index annuity products. This is why everything is changing, flipping on its head, and directionally continuing to do so. Big part of the reason why I so strongly keep stressing this is the time, if you have ever considered an index annuity product or an IUL or a high cash value whole life product, there has never been a better time in over 40 years. That's not hyperbole. That's not exaggeration. It's economic fact based on bond yields and interest rates and what's happening as we speak. So if you want to position yourself in a place that's thriving, increasing, consider an index product, an IUL or a whole life product. Contact me at yourpersonalbank.com for more information. If nothing else, it could be a great diversification strategy. These products also protect against the downside. Because what's one of the other issues as interest rates continue to climb? It will create more economic uncertainty, chaos even, recession, market corrections or crashes even could occur. By protecting at least a portion of your portfolio, you're protecting yourself, you're hedging against those risks. As this process continues and the debt continues to climb, the government continues higher interest on bond yields. Interest rates continue to gradually climb. This economic concern, market corrections, upheavals, and change become more and more acute. We're already experiencing the highest returns we've seen in index products in over 40 years. That will continue as long as this trajectory continues with interest rates, with bond yields, particularly the longer-term bonds, the 20 and 30-year bonds, which is what insurance companies primarily invest in. They also invest in other things. They are more profitable than they have been in literally decades. Many insurance companies' profits are now 200 to 300% higher than they were just a few years ago. This allows them to increase their returns to their investors, to their clients, by 2 and 300%, 2- and 3-fold higher than they used to be. But my bigger point is this. This is a sea change. This is an economic sea change we're experiencing, and there is nothing, and I mean nothing at this point, in the way to stop it. In fact, this train is continuing to roll and likely will continue again until something dramatic occurs. And look, if you're in a risk asset and something dramatic occurs, you probably don't want to be there because the first thing that's going to be impacted, things that are subject to downside market risk, like the stock market, or the real estate markets, or cryptocurrencies. Hedge your bets, protect your downside, reduce your risk. These are all things that I strongly recommend, and not just myself, but many, many other experts and economists are saying the same thing. Recognize the time we're in. Recognize that things have changed. It's not what it was like even a couple, 3 years ago. I'm not all doom and gloom. There's reasons to be optimistic. I understand this. During this change, during this sea change, there will be upheaval and uncertainty. And that's the point I'm trying to make. Markets hate uncertainty. They hate change. They like the opposite. At the same time, what's interesting about interest rates going up, inflation is running a little higher than it should, which means the economy is running hotter than it should. We have some very good economic news. The U.S. poverty rate has fallen to the lowest level ever recorded. This goes back to the 1950s. We had some of the best unemployment numbers we've seen in a long time. And more importantly, nearly 100% of these new jobs are going to U.S. citizens, not foreign people. Now, again, we're still dealing with inflation that's a little bit too high. It's not at the extreme levels we saw during the Biden administration, but it's still higher than the Fed target rate of about 2%. A big part of that is many of the things that we purchase, the government is involved with. For example, grocery prices. Why are they so high? The government buys food for about 40 million people in this country. Where does that money come from? U.S. taxpayers. And then not only is the U.S. taxpayer having to subsidize the food for all of these people, but then on top of that, we have to compete with those people in the grocery store when we purchase our food. It's a double whammy. Getting shafted twice is what it boils down to. And college tuition is another example. Why is college tuition increased so dramatically? The government underwrites all of the loans. When you get government involvement, you get inflation, you get fraud, you get waste, increased costs. And this is why it's so important that the Trump administration recently announced that we now have the lowest percentage of employment in government sector than we've had since the 1930s. Less government bureaucracy, less waste, less interference. These are the type of things that will help improve the economy, which, again, we're seeing some positive things in that with the labor market, for example, poverty rates, lowest levels ever, inflation coming down. In fact, things like chicken breast, turkey, beef, chuck, and pork loin are all in the lowest levels we've seen.

0: His inflation rate was nearly double of the next highest, twice as bad. To put things in perspective, Trump's so far is averaging about 2.7% inflation annualized, which is about half of the Biden administration. Trump is getting blamed for a lot of affordability issues that happened during the Biden administration. And just because inflation has not increased as much as it used to doesn't mean prices go down. During the Biden years, the cost of just about everything increased about 20%, or many things far more than that. And even though you slow down inflation, it's not like the prices go backwards typically. Everything that we purchase costs 20% more than it used to just a few years prior. We're still suffering that. And a lot of people blame the person that's in charge, even though it wasn't caused by them, it was caused by the person prior. So there are some economic challenges ahead. There's some uncertainty. There's some chaotic scenarios I could see, very likely see. But there also is reason, good reasons for hope. If you want to navigate this changing economic situation we're dealing with, contact me at yourpersonalbank.com for more information.
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0: 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Affordability has been on a lot of people's minds. Inflation is still running at higher levels than the Federal Reserve target rate. This is a large part of the reason why the Federal Reserve recently raised interest rates another quarter point, which means the cost of borrowing will increase slightly. Mortgages, home loans. The markets were not happy about the fact that the Federal Reserve also signaled that they're likely going to increase interest rates before the end of 2026. Generally, higher interest rates are bad for stock markets, real estate markets, cryptocurrencies, but are good for savers, fixed assets, fixed interest, CDs, bonds, index products, whole life insurance, dividends. There's a very strong likelihood that dividends will increase into next year with most companies that pay dividends. The golden era of fixed assets, it's already literally the best time in over 40 years. We're seeing the highest returns in index products since the 1970s, literally. This increase in interest rates, continued borrowing by the Fed, continuing to have to sell bonds to keep pushing interest rates up because they're spending more than they receive, this scenario will just continue until Congress can figure out how to get their act together and stop spending so much more money than they receive. Currently, not only are they causing the problem, they're continuing to add fuel to the fire, making it even worse. Why is Congress spending so much more money than it receives? Well, famously, the Democrats rarely see a tax increase they don't favor these days. They typically vote in block for nearly every tax increase you can think of, and if there's any effort to reduce taxes, they're against it. But we also have far too many rhinos in Congress, and a rhino is, by definition, a Republican in name only, which means they're not a Republican. They're certainly not a conservative, and definitely not fiscally conservative. And we have holdouts that hang out in Congress and in public service far too long. Biden famously was criticized for his lack of ability to complete his duties. Many people believe that he was not really in charge or not very aware, if at all, what he was doing or what his administration was doing. And

0: partly a big reason why he did not run for re-election. His disastrous debate performance with Trump. It was clear to anyone who was paying attention that cognitively, he just didn't have what it took. And now we have another scenario. Mitch McConnell, senator from Kentucky, actually known as one of the top rhinos in Congress, has been gone for 3.5 months, has not been in Congress. He had some sort of medical emergency that is documented, recently returned to Congress. And anyone who takes a brief look at him quickly realizes that McConnell would never be allowed to drive a car or babysit young children or file his own taxes. He clearly doesn't have the cognitive ability to be in the position he's in. He would be declared any other career mentally incapacitated. Yet he still sits in one of the most important positions of power in the United States. Why does Congress, and this is both parties, allow these people to continue to retain power? Frankly, it's embarrassing. And there needs to be some sort of term limit. Congress was never designed to be a career, a lifetime career. Yet we have people that stay until they literally die in office. Term limits would do a lot to solve that problem. We desperately need this, yet neither party will vote for that because why would they vote to curtail their own power? Frankly, it's really sad to see. Mitch McConnell should be spending his twilight years enjoying his life, what's left of it, with his family, with his grandchildren. That would be considered, in my opinion, a successful life. Not somebody who's sitting in Congress, making votes, and frankly, probably not being even very aware of what they're voting on, if at all. I understand when people see this type of thing and they say, I'm angry, so I'm not voting. Now, you have to think about what that means. You know, we call ourselves a self-governing people. And self-government isn't something we possess like a family heirloom. It's not like it's going to be there always and something that is going to automatically pass on to the next generation. Once it's lost, it's lost. And governing is a verb. It's an action. It requires participation. You can be furious with your representatives, disagree with your party, demand different candidates, demand Mitch McConnell step down. I mean, I can't believe Kentuckians are not doing that. Criticize loudly, relentlessly, but withdrawing from the process does not increase your political power. You are voluntarily surrendering it, and oftentimes to those that completely disagree with you. When enough citizens decide that governing themselves is just somebody else's responsibility, guess what? Eventually somebody else will be quite happy to rule over them. Vote for the candidates you believe should represent you, but participate. And just because things aren't happening like you would like or as quickly as you would like doesn't mean you should step back and do nothing. It means you should step up more and ensure that that person who is not representing you or your interests is replaced by somebody who will. We the people only works when the people actually show up. And what's really sad these days is we have a society where a lot of people have no idea that Stalin, Hitler, Mao Zedong all came to power promising the same kinds of things that the Democrat Socialists of America are promising. In every one of those cases, it led to mass murder. It led to dictatorship, genocide. These are promises that are old promises, and inevitably, they lead to very, very bad things. Why this is such a concern? A recent Gallup poll showed that 66% of Democrats support socialism. Therefore, they can no longer be called the Democratic Party. They are now the Socialist Party. And if you want to take this a bit further, the Soviet Union, which called itself the Union of Soviet Socialist Republics, was a communist dictatorship. Communist governments don't call themselves communists because, well, the people, they'll fight that. Socialism sounds better. So communist governments call themselves socialists. So don't allow the Democratic Socialists of America fool you. Read and look at their policy platform, their party platform. It states that they want to abolish the Senate, abolish the presidency. They want to make the Supreme Court subordinate to Congress. These are all stated goals of there in writing. You can look it up. They want the government to control the means of production. That means that government controls private enterprise. This is directly from Karl Marx. Socialism sounds better, typically leads to communism. And if you remember some years ago, if any of you know your history, Soviet Premier Khrushchev predicted in 1959, he stood at a podium banging his shoe on the podium stating that your children's children will live under communism. As he stated, you Americans are so gullible. You won't accept communism outright, but we will keep feeding you small doses of socialism until you finally wake up and find out you already have communism. This is a quote from Khrushchev. We will not have to fight you. We will so weaken your economy until you will fall like overripe fruit into our hands. The democracy will cease to exist when you take away from those who are willing to work and give it to those who would not. As Khrushchev himself stated, socialism leads to communism. And you have two-thirds of a major political party in favor of socialism currently. There's a communist manifesto, 8 levels of control. And when you start to understand these, it becomes bone-chilling. The first level of control is healthcare. They want to control healthcare because, as they state, once you control healthcare, you control the people. Bernie Sanders has famously, for years, has pushed government-funded healthcare. He is a admitted communist. He's stated that repeatedly for decades. It's not that he has a heart for making sure everybody's taken care of. It's the first step in a level of control that leads to communism. The next stage is poverty. Increase the poverty level as high as possible because poor people are easier to control and will not fight back if you're providing everything for them. The fact that the poverty level just hit the lowest levels ever is actually a good sign in our favor. The communists and socialists are not happy about that, by the way. Debt, the third level of control. Increase the debt to an unsustainable level. That way you're able to increase taxes. This will produce more poverty. The high levels of debt is not an accident. It's not a bug. It's a feature for communists. And it starts to make sense when two-thirds of the Democratic Party are in favor of socialism, which inevitably leads to communism, why they're so much in favor of spending money and increasing the debt. The fourth level is gun control. If you remove the ability to defend yourselves from the government, then they can create a police state. This explains the reason why leftists, socialists, communists constantly are attacking the Second Amendment. The Founding Fathers knew that this was one of the last and best defenses against an over-aggressive government. The fifth level control is welfare. If the government takes control of every aspect, food, housing, income, of people's lives, that will make them fully dependent on the government. The next level is education. Take control of what people read, listen, and take control of what children learn in school. Does any of this sound familiar? The cancel culture, people getting taken off of social media, and why freedom of speech is so important? The seventh level of control is religion. Remove the belief in God from the government and schools, because the people need to believe in only the government knowing what is best for the people. The Declaration of Independence puts it so eloquently, we are endowed by our Creator with certain inalienable rights. This means that our rights don't come from government, they come from God. That is the difference between democracy, or representative republic technically, versus socialism or communism. Eighth and last level of control is class warfare. Divide the people into wealthy and poor. Eliminate the middle class. This will cause more discontent and it will be easier to tax the wealthy with the support of the poor. Have you ever heard pay your fair share, tax the rich? All of these are steps, many of them, that we are seeing in our society, in our government today, that lead to socialist and communist control. This is a manifesto. None of this is an accident. When you decide to vote, and you should in these midterm elections, consider these things. Is the candidate you're voting for in favor of some or more of these levels of control of government, which often lead to socialism and then communism? Or are they for more freedom? Are rights coming from God, not from government? Which side of the coin are they on? We're in changing economic times. It's a sea change of our economy. So many things that are different and change from previous. Obviously, can lead to uncertainty. Stock markets, real estate, and cryptocurrencies tend to struggle in higher interest rates. The Fed not only increased rates, but are signaling they're likely to increase them further before the end of the year. This is the golden era of fixed assets. They shine in higher interest rate environment. We're already seeing the best numbers in over 40 years, and those are climbing. They also protect your downside, protect you against some of this economic sea change that we are experiencing. You want to protect yourself, increase your returns. 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
0: 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And yes, you will reach me. This past week, I got to enjoy something rather unique. The organization that I worked with invited me up to their home office, primarily to meet with me, get to know my business, how I operate, share ideas on how perhaps they could help with more marketing efforts, back office support, in assisting me in editing the radio shows, for example. A lot of things that'll be time savers for me to be more efficient with what I do in my agency. The agents I work with, about a dozen or so around the country, I educate, train, and do business with them. I was somewhat hesitant to go up there because I'm busy, didn't have time to really travel, but then they invited me to Monday night football game, Chiefs game. I born and raised in Kansas City, but I'd never gone to a Monday night football game. We did a tailgate. It was a fun time. They also mentioned they had tickets on the second row 50-yard line. So it was kind of hard to pass up. And there was a couple of things that were really fun that I had never experienced before. First of all, they had a B-2 bomber flyover. I have never been that close to one of those jets. It's very impressive. They're very powerful. They also unfurled the largest flag I have ever seen in my life. It covered the entire field when they did the national anthem, including both end zones. So it was a very patriotic experience. Sitting in the second row, you're among some of the most faithful and loudest fans. I did not know this, but Arrowhead Stadium is famous for being the loudest stadium in the world. They were not exaggerating. It was an incredibly intense, loud experience, a lot of fun. My producers are always stating I should share more about my personal life. I have so much information to cover, I often forget to do that. I hope you don't mind me sharing a little bit of personal experience. The other point I want to make is, if you understand the insurance industry, the financial industry, I share quite often where I am independent. The majority of agents and advisors are not. The independent has an advantage because they have access to nearly every product, where someone who works with a certain group or organization often has limited selection, so they may or may not be able to provide the best product for you. Even if you've done a lot of business over the years, working directly with a company is difficult. I do have direct contracts with several companies, but those typically are obtained over a decade or more, tremendous level of production and business. You have to make it worth their while. And when I ran an agency where I was the general agent for a major insurance company for the state of Arizona for about 7 years, we did a lot of that production. We were one of the top 10 agencies and in personal production in the country. And once you do get a direct contract, you typically get to keep that for life, so that's kind of a nice thing. But obtaining those can be quite difficult. Being independent is a little easier. If you get with the right independent marketing organization, it's like working with a co-op. And they have access to basically all the companies, all the products, and they pool the combined efforts of all the agents that work under them, which is oftentimes hundreds, if not thousands, across the country. Pooled effort allows us to get the best access to all the different products, the best availability. They often offer additional marketing support to help you enhance your business. I've worked with 5 or 6 marketing organizations, independent marketing organizations, in my career. This is my 27th year, and I was absolutely blown away. This, by far, hands down, is the best marketing organization I have ever worked with. And one of my goals of this radio show has always been to educate people, whether it be clients or agents and advisors for that matter. I've taught continuing education courses to CPAs, for example. I've trained probably a couple hundred agents in my career. That was my primary job for 7 years as an agency manager, again, for the state of Arizona, with one of the major companies. I've always wanted to educate the agents as much as the clients because I know if they are better equipped to do their job, then they're going to offer better products to clients, and it betters the overall industry. So if you're an agent or an advisor or somebody who's might be open to working with an independent marketing organization, I'm going to recommend you contact me at yourpersonalbank.com. 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And by the way, I get a very small override if you do business with them. Small incentive for me. But the reality is, by far, they're the best I've ever seen. So if you're not happy with where you're at or you're looking for something better, contact me at yourpersonalbank.com. Kind of a short week for me because of that trip. I did still have a couple of very interesting client meetings that I think many people will find quite interesting. This one gentleman contacted me. He had a index annuity product he had owned now for about 11 years. And during that time frame, his average annual return over the past 11 years was right at 3%. Now, frankly, that's really poor, but unfortunately very common in the industry. I have shared this often. One of the biggest knocks on index annuity products has been their poor performance. And there are many of them that have suffered that poor performance. Millions of people, unfortunately, have suffered from this. And that's why educating is so important, because you don't have to continue to suffer that poor performance. There are products that are far better. The analogy I used often is, if you bought a stock and the stock didn't do very well or even lost money, would you blame the entire stock market as being bad? Of course not. That's silly. You picked a bad stock. Well, the same is true in any other financial field, including index annuity products or index universal life or whole life products for that matter. Your product that was recommended to you or that you chose, or the index options in that product, or the fees, the caps, the participation rates, were just poor or substandard. Therefore, they were reducing your ability to get a return. And the reason why this gentleman had suffered a 3% average return for the past 11 years had to do with where his funds were allocated, what index he was invested in. If you've listened to the show for any period of time, you've heard me discuss the 4 keys to understanding how to maximize returns in an index annuity product or an index universal life product. The four keys are in the index you're in has to be a good, strong performing index. Fees, you want low or no fees. If you have caps, because caps limit your upside, you want them to be very high or none at all. And participation rates, you want to benefit from the highest participation rate you can of whatever the index makes. Well, the reason why this gentleman has been suffering poor performance is all of his funds were invested in an S&P 500 monthly point-to-point with a cap. Monthly point-to-point products with a cap are some of the least understood indexes out there. And I'm going to do the best I can to explain this to help you understand a little bit better, because many of you listening are probably stuck in some of those indexes. Now, first of all, the S&P 500, the index that this particular gentleman was invested in, is a very strong index. This is one that's averaged 12, 13% per year the past decade or longer. That's a great index. That's a strong performing index. As my analogy, you win a horse race, you want a fast horse and a good jockey. That's a fast horse. That's a racehorse. So he's in a really great index, one of the best. He has no fees. We love no fees because fees obviously take away from your gains. Also, he had 100% participation rate. That's great. He's going to get 100% of whatever that index does. But his limiting factor was the cap. And in his case, he had a monthly cap of 1.1%. Now, why did this 1.1 monthly cap limit his actual returns, his actual performance, to about 3% for the past decade? Here's why. When it comes to monthly caps, monthly point-to-point crediting strategies, those types will all have some kind of cap. They're capping the upside, but they're not capping the downside when it comes to crediting, how much you receive. Now remember, all index annuity products, all companies, all products protect the principal. They guarantee the principal, and once you lock in a gain, that becomes new principal, so you never go backwards. Unless you have one of the hybrid products, which have maybe a 5 or 10 or 15% limit on the downside. So there are some hybrids out there. But here's what I'm going to say about the hybrids real quick. The regular straight up index annuity products, I can show you ones that are far, far better than the hybrids with more upside potential and no downside. I haven't seen a hybrid product yet. There may be one that exists, but I haven't seen it yet that's better than the strong index products that do exist today. More upside potential with no downside risk. Look, would you rather have less upside potential and some downside, or more upside potential and no downside? That's an obvious one. But back to this gentleman, 1.1% upside monthly cap meant that the most he can make in a month to the upside is 1.1%. So theoretically, in 12 months, he could make about a 13% upside gain maximum. The downside, though, is unlimited. And let me explain. Let's say you had 10 months that were good months, went up 1% a month. So that would be 10% return in a year. 10 months times 1 would be 10%. But let's say you had two bad months that dropped 5% each. The downside for calculation purposes is unlimited. There's no cap on it. So those two negative 5% could completely wipe out the 10 good months of 10% up. He has limited to the upside, but unlimited to the downside for calculation purposes. And so his net average, even though theoretically he could make 12, 13% in each year, was actually only 3%. In an index that has actually averaged 12 or 13% a year. Does it make sense to eliminate those caps? Of course it does. And there are products that allow you low or no fee, no caps, unlimited upside, and 100% participation rate or higher. We have products that have 180 and 185% participation rates in 1 year. You would actually get an accelerator more than what the index returned in that year. If the next decade is similar to the past decade, his average annual return would be about triple. This is the difference that I make for people on a daily basis. If you want more information on this, contact me at yourpersonalbank.com for more information. Next segment, I got another interesting example of several different scenarios I think you'll find interesting. Stay tuned.
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0: 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Yes, you'll reach me. So I had another listener. We chatted briefly, and he sent me his statements and wanted me to look at his index annuity products. In his case, he had five different index annuity products that he had purchased at various times over the past 11 years. Once we looked at these five different index annuity products he had, the average annual returns, and these were with different products, different companies, all of them had been purchased in the last couple of years or older. The best return was 3.5% in a year, and the worst was zero. So all were in the low single digits or nothing. And there was a number of reasons behind it why his annual returns on these products, again, over the last 3 to 11 years, was so pathetic, frankly. Or the four key factors, understanding these is how you maximize your returns. It's not any one of those four factors. It's the combination of all four. And again, the four are index strategy, the fees, the caps, the participation rates. And just like in the gentleman in the past segment, he had the exact same company, in fact, and index strategy where he had that monthly cap. In the previous segment, over the past 11 years, it averaged 3%. This prospective client had the same product, same index, same monthly cap limitations. His average return over the past 3 years was literally only 1%. Turns on that, even with the same index, same company, same everything, can vary depending on when you started. But again, 1%, 3%, I don't care. Those are both really terrible returns. On some of his other products, though, he had different index allocation strategies. He was invested in some fairly decent indexes, and he had no fees. It was great. He had no caps, so unlimited upside. And those are good things. His limiting factor was the participation rate. On one of them, he had a 50% participation rate. And on the other, he had only a 35% participation rate. Again, what's a participation rate? It's the amount you receive, what you participate in, of what the index receives. So if you have a 50% participation rate and your index went up 10%, for example, in a year, then your return would be 5 or half. If your participation rate's 35%, your return only would be 3.5. Well, these indexes didn't perform at 10%. It was less than that. So that product that he's owned over the last 11 years has averaged 2.2% returns. Again, pathetic, because he's limited by the participation rates. You have to pay attention to help you understand why your return is so limited. His third product was similar. In fact, the returns on it over the last 3 years were less than 1%. On that one, again, caps. So it was limiting his upside. The last one I want to point out with this gentleman was his best account, where he had two good index strategies, two strong performers. One was an S&P 500, and the other was a Morgan Stanley index. In fact, on the statement, one of them had averaged 7.5%, and the other had actually received almost 17% in 1 year. But on the one that had the 7.5% return, he had 100% participation rate. He had no cap, unlimited upside. Love those things. But he had a fee, and his fee was killing him, where his net return was only 3.5%. That was his best performer. His fees were eating him up. If you have more than a 1% fee annual, it's probably too high. You're probably paying too much. If you have a cap and it's less than 10% annually, it's way too low, in my opinion. And this gentleman, the other half of his money was invested in an index that on the statement showed almost 17% return last year, he has an annual cap of 3.5%, which means his maximum return he could receive would be 3.5%. Well, that's pathetic. That's terrible. And that's frustrating. 17% credit where your index went really well and you're only benefiting from 3.5%. That's terrible. There are caps. And again, I'm not the biggest fan of caps. If you've heard the show, you know that. But there are caps that are 11 and 12% annual. And I'm not saying that's the best option, but would it make more sense to have a cap at 11 or 12% versus 3.5, the same indexes? Right there alone, his returns would be triple. If the index performed at 16%, wouldn't you rather get 12 of it rather than 3.5? Of course you would. And again, I'm not saying caps are the best option. Typically speaking, they're not. So although this gentleman had purchased various different annuities over the past decade or so at different times with different companies, with different index strategies, in each case, he had a severely limiting factor that was limiting or curtailing his upside. Now, one of the other questions I got today from somebody else was, why would agent or advisor then recommend these products knowing that the limitations that they have on these particular products? My response was really twofold. One, if they're someone who's newer or less experienced, they may not really fully, truly understand the caps, the rates, the fees, the participation returns, things like that. So it's frankly just a matter of inexperience how these limiting factors work. I have taught continuing education credits to CPAs, for example. I've trained agents for decades. And you'd be shocked at how few of them truly understand how the interaction of these indexes, fees, the caps, the participation rates, how it impacts your potential upside returns. I've done many, many workshops for agents teaching them this. I've had companies me do breakout sessions in their conferences teaching this. And I'll ask in the room, how many people are in this room are familiar with this? And I'm talking to a room full of agents and advisors, many who have years of experience, sometimes even decades. What I'm sharing is typically just not taught. Yet, in my opinion, is probably some of the most important things any agent or advisor should understand about an index annuity product or an index universal product. Because this is what's going to determine what your potential upside is. And if you have a product, a simple one, like I said, a simple example of a 3.5% cap versus a 12% cap, clearly the person with a 12% cap has far more upside potential growth, quadruple even almost, of the one with the lower cap. And if you take away caps altogether, you have unlimited upside. The listeners who contact me, who are agents and advisors, argue with me that there is no such thing as an index annuity product without a cap. And then I show them dozens of them. And their jaws drop. It's a lack of knowledge. That's the biggest problem out there. We're not taught this stuff. And sadly, the amount of information about out there is extremely limited. It's one of the most important things to understand if you're going to invest in an index annuity product or an index universal life product. And why do people invest in these things? That's another question I'll get. Because in most cases, people like the downside protection, the principal guaranteed, and the fact that once they do get a gain, that locks in. So most people are attracted or gravitate towards the safety aspect. That's a powerful piece. But as I often state, most people have come to believe that if you want guarantees, you have to give up strong performance. And what I want you to understand is that is absolutely not true. That is a myth. That's a falsehood. You get a product with a good, strong index, low or no fees, no cap, unlimited upside, and a strong participation rate, your upside is unlimited. This is how we get clients 20% plus returns in just 1 year even. Or one of the really cool aspects about that is once they get that gain and it locks in, if the indexes or the markets correct and go the wrong way, they get to keep the gain. They don't have to ride the roller coaster backwards. So each and every year your account is the same or higher. Your upside potential gains, oftentimes, I see this quite often, are competitive to market type gains that we see out there, depending on what somebody's invested in, obviously. But we can be very competitive in terms of gains. That is doable. That is feasible. But you have to know what to look for. You have to know which products will offer that. The agent or the advisor has to have the index performance reports and know what these indexes are likely to do, what they've done, and what they're likely to do. You have to have access to all the different products. So it means you're going to have to be independent. To have access to literally hundreds of products, dozens of companies to find the best product for you that give you the best upside potential growth, no downside risk, manage your downside, reduce your risk, diversify, keep yourself out of the way of the sea change, the economic sea change we're experiencing with higher interest rates and everything else that's going on.
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0: Washington Town Hall, I'm Mary Rose. At an Oval Office event, President Trump announced a nationwide plan to lower Medicaid drug prices and help state budgets.
1: President Trump is announcing that all 50 states will join a program to provide most favored nation pricing for some Medicaid drugs.
2: This will save states billions and billions of dollars per year on drugs and allow them to invest those savings in providing better health care and higher quality service for the American people. I mean, this one thing alone should win us the midterm.
1: Lower prices could help state budgets that help fund the programs.
2: Every state will now have the ability to use those extra billions of dollars to invest in other health care improvements or something else.
1: Jennifer King, Washington.
0: Several of the nation's largest left-leaning voter engagement and racial justice organizations are facing steep funding shortfalls and staffing cutbacks. Bob Agnew reports.
3: The shortfalls are setting off alarms among Democratic strategists who are betting on high turnout efforts this fall. Their financial woes are surfacing just as voting is getting underway in a midterm election that will determine control of Congress for the final 2 years of President Trump's term. In response, the Democratic National Committee says it's making what it calls historic investments in organizing what may be an uphill battle to get out the vote. Bob Agnew reporting.
0: Google is revealing that its AI model hacked three different companies. Company officials said it happened in May during a test of its AI software, Gemini. Google stressed that in all three cases, the test was stopped before any information was accessed. Google said it did not learn about the intrusions until July, when an AI-focused cybersecurity company reviewed its work on Gemini to look for incidents similar to the Hugging Face incident involving OpenAI. More on these stories at townhall.com.
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0: Russia has started 3 days of voting in a parliamentary election set to cement the Kremlin's power.
5: Russians have begun 3 days of voting in the country's first wartime parliamentary election, which features virtually no opposition and is all but certain to secure the Kremlin's political dominance. Authorities have spread the election over the weekend in a bid to boost turnout among the 111 million eligible voters and has even allowed electronic balloting. The Kremlin wants the parliamentary election, the first since the start of the Ukraine invasion, to underline public support for the war and give a veneer of legitimacy to its actions. It's sought to avoid any political risks by stamping out even the slightest sign of dissent. I'm Charles de Ledesma.
0: Russians on Friday began 3 days of voting in the country's first wartime preliminary election. Breaking news and analysis at townhall.com. Virginia's attorney general says the DHS may have violated state election law.
6: A whistleblower report accuses the Department of Homeland Security of requiring federal employees to misrepresent themselves on voter lookup tools for the hunt for non-citizen voters. Now, Virginia's attorney general is demanding DHS say whether it directed its workers to access Virginia voters' information without first obtaining permission from those voters. The state explicitly limits its voter lookup tools to individuals who attest they are looking up their own records. The Trump administration's alleged non-citizen voting could be a significant source of fraud in the November midterms. I'm Ben Thomas.
0: The U.S. Central Command says the military has escorted 1 billion barrels of oil and over 2,000 commercial vessels out of the Persian Gulf in recent months. The announcement was made Saturday by CENTCOM leader. More on these stories at townhall.com.
7: From the Fox 45 Weather Authority team, I'm meteorologist Justin Chambers. We'll see a mix of clouds and sun for your Saturday afternoon. Temperatures definitely cooler with highs in the upper 70s. Tracking the potential for some rain showers on Sunday. It'll be warmer too with highs in the lower 80s, possible storms Sunday night. From the Fox 45 Weather Authority, I'm meteorologist Justin Chambers from Talk Radio 680 WCBM.
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15: 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It's time now for What's Bugging You. Here's your host, Brian Guterjohn and Ashley Almany.
16: Good afternoon, everybody. Happy Saturday to you. I'm Brian Guterjohn.
17: And I'm Ashley Almany.
16: 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Today will be no different. We are going to be talking about all different types of pests, but this show is for you. If you have questions, concerns about a specific pest, specific treatment, let me know. Let Ashley know. We'll guide you through it, let you know how you can do it yourself, what it's going to look like, how to go about it, what to expect, and or if it's time to bring in professionals and what that would look like as well. No question is a dumb question. No question is a question that shouldn't be answered. So if you have questions, hey, we know everything about it. So it is. We even wrote a book. There's my book. See, I wrote a book.
17: I am writing a book.
16: Yep, there it is. I wrote a book. See? But yeah, if you have questions, this show's for you. I mean, we know this stuff, so we just want to, if you call, give us a call, 410-922-6680. Again, 410-922-6680 here at WCBM. 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Give her an hour. 866-930-4282. 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
17: It's a lot.
16: It's a lot. Yeah, same as mine. If you want to check us out, like Creeper Mode, you can go online and we won't know about it. Yeah, we will. Right, Jason? We know everybody's on foot, yeah, their web footprint. 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And if you have pest, picture, droppings, damage, the actual pest itself, make sure it's clear. Make sure there's something in the picture that shows scale. some pests look like, you know, Godzilla, and then, you know, we look at it, we figure out, it's like, oh, okay, it's only 1/1000th of an inch. But it looked like, yeah, it was 1/1695.
17: Size does play a part.
16: Yeah, it does. Because, you know, whatever. But send us to it. You can send pictures to 410-800-7259. And we're also on TikTok Live, ATC Bug Talk. So you can go there and go, wow, I really do want to get an 8x10 of Brian. And we have those. So
17: coming soon is the real life size poster.
16: Really? That's priceless. That's awesome. Let's jump to the phones. We got Bill. Bill, what's bugging you?
12: Roaches bugging me.
16: Okay.
12: I was in an apartment, and they came in and did an extermination. And we don't see them. And I've been using that roach powder. Can't think of the name of it, but
16: okay,
12: in the yellow container. I want to know, one, does that really work? Do they, when they walk through it, does that really kill them?
16: I believe it's boric acid, if I'm not mistaken.
12: Yes, boric acid.
16: Okay,
12: yes,
16: all right, yeah, well, that was a reach. Yeah, the problem with boric,
12: I know,
16: with boric acid for roaches, when it comes, I'd have to know the percentage rate, but boric acid needs to be at 1% to work on roaches. If it's too high, they won't eat it. If it's too less, it won't work. And it has to be half that for ants. So, and the problem with boric acid, it's a dust form, powder, and I've never seen a professional put it out correctly. If you, Bill, if you can see that powder in your kitchen, it's not applied correctly.
12: Okay.
16: You would have to use like a makeup brush or a little paint brush, dab a little bit. It's a,
12: I have a one of those machines that you push down and it comes out in like a spray.
16: Is it like an air spray? Like it's
17: a dusting machine?
16: Yeah, like it goes throughout the air.
12: It's a little round thing.
16: A bulb duster.
12: A duster, yeah.
16: Yeah, you squeeze it. Okay, that's good. But you have to put a couple rocks in it, or nickels. I use dimes or nickels or rocks to keep the powder from clumping up, so it can go through that little tube. But you have to push it just a little bit, just as you, if you can see just a little bit coming out, that's what you need. But
12: well,
16: again,
12: the real question will that kill them? In fact, when they walk through it, does that kill them?
16: Only if it's at 1%. I don't know the bottle. I have to look at the bottle, but you can look at the bottle. If it's anything over than 1%.
12: I can look when I finish.
16: But if it's too much, they'll walk around it and won't get on them. But
17: it has to be the correct percentage and it has to be applied correctly.
16: Yeah. To answer your question directly, on a scale of 1 to 10, 10 being phenomenal, 1 being bad, that's a 2.
12: Yeah.
16: Boric acid's a 2 used for pest control. It's just, it's...
12: What can I, once I bought some MGK from you.
16: Yep.
12: Vendetta Plus?
16: Yep. Yeah. That's the good stuff.
17: That's the 10.
16: Yeah, that's the 10.
12: That's still good?
16: Yeah. Do you still have it?
12: No, I don't have it anymore. But
16: oh, yeah.
12: I bought that. That's
16: what I would use if I came to your house. I would use that because it has an insect growth regulator in it, which breaks the life cycle. And it sterilizes them, and you can tell that by the nymphs, the babies, will start to have their wings twisted. You'll see them, they'll be deformed, and you know, okay, the life cycle's been broken, it's worked.
12: Okay.
16: And it takes about 2 weeks for all of them to die. All of them.
12: Where do I put it to make them all die?
16: Assuming you're seeing them mainly in your kitchen?
12: Yes.
16: Okay, here's
12: kitchen and bathroom.
16: All right, here's the trick. I'm gonna make you a master technician just by saying this. You're gonna get a flashlight.
12: Money?
16: Yep. I want you. You're gonna kneel down right in front of your sink. That big door. You're gonna kneel down there. Then you're gonna reach over to the left and right, and you're gonna pull out those silverware drawers. There's like three of them, or there's one really wide at the top. You're gonna pull that all the way out, disconnect it, and put it on the floor. The tracks where the wheels go into, there should be tracks all along the side. You're going to put that gel on the back top of those tracks on those drawers. Then you're going to take your arm and put it all the way in the back, up in the corner, up top, underneath. You're going to put that gel on the bottom of the countertop, all the way in the back corner, to the left and right.
12: Oh, the countertop.
16: Up underneath, where you pulled out that drawer, you're going to put your arm in where that drawer goes.
12: Okay. All right.
16: Up underneath there. You do that in those corners, and I promise you, within 2 weeks, they'll be gone. And you do the same with in the bathroom.
12: They're under my refrigerator.
16: It doesn't matter. You can put some under underneath your refrigerator.
12: Will they go, if I put it back there, will they go from the refrigerator to that?
16: Yes. But I would also put some, if you're noticing them, that front grate on the very bottom of most refrigerators pops right off. That's where your coils are.
12: Okay.
16: Pop that off and then put the gel on the wheels on the front two corners. Right above the wheels.
12: If I put it on the floor, they won't.
16: If you put it on the floor, it's going to get dirty, and it won't last as long.
12: I see.
16: So you gotta make it easy for them, because believe it or not, they're lazy, and you want to get the babies. Yeah. So if you put it on those wheels, it'll wipe them out.
12: Your daughter told me when I bought this Vendetta Plus, she told me to put it in the cabinets too. Is that still true?
16: Yep. The hinges, you put it in the hinges, you open up the door, and you put it right there on top of the hinges, not in the hinge, because it'll close. Okay. It won't be able to put it on the top of the cabinet hinge. And I do both, the lower one and the upper one, because they have a hierarchy. The adults are going to scare the babies away, and the babies are going to go other places. So,
12: well, what about the fact that these people came in and did the so-called treatment for roaches? Whatever they did, is that going to be working too?
16: I don't know what they did. Did they spray or did they use the gel?
12: Yeah, they actually have a little spray canister.
16: Oh.
12: She told me that they don't use the big canisters anymore. She had a little thing hooked to her belt, and she just came in and sprayed around.
16: Yeah, that'll never work. it won't work. And anybody who's spraying for roaches now, I gotta question their commitment and their level of
17: consciousness.
16: Their ability to be in the industry. We have a lot of people in the industry that just skirt by. Our industry is really bad. People just do the bare minimum and they die on that hill. And I get into arguments with other exterminators about mainly for just about every pest, because our industry is very lazy. And if you have technicians that are lazy and they're not getting paid to do the job, for an example, you're in an apartment. I know for a fact right now, today, your apartment complex would argue with me if I went above $2.50 for your apartment to treat it.
12: Really?
16: Yeah, they would argue with me going, Brian, there's no way we're paying you $3.
12: They wouldn't pay you, yeah.
16: So now, Bill, I knock on your door, you're not there, I go in, and I can tell that you have roaches. From my experience, one, by smell, two, by looks, and three, as soon as I get there, my knees are dropping. I'm going right to my knees, and I'm pulling those drawers out, and that's where I'm looking really fast. And that's how you do it. You got to get in there.
12: So they're hiding behind in the cabinet is what you're really saying.
16: Yes.

0: do-it-yourself kit. I mean, we even guarantee the kit 100%, even if you're doing it, because the material is that good.
1: And I think there's four in a pack.
0: Yep. That's the kit. Yeah, that'll last quite some time in an apartment, 2 or 3 years.
1: Okay. All right, I understand. Thank you very much for helping me.
0: And Bill, real quick, if you have roaches, I would talk to my neighbors, and I would give them a tube. Or show them how to do it, because helping them will help you.
1: All right.
0: And
1: my apartment next door to me.
0: And don't let that exterminator spray, because if they spray, or if you use that dust again, the boric acid, it'll ruin that gel bait. It's very sensitive.
1: I'm glad you said. I was going to continue to use the.
0: Just use the gel. That's all you need is the gel. Throw everything away, or give it to your neighbors.
1: All right. Thank you very much.
0: Thank you, sir. Appreciate the call.
1: All right, bye.
0: All right, bye-bye. 410-922-6680 is the number. We're going to take a break. We'll be right back after these.
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0: Welcome back, everybody, to What's Bugging Brian. I am Brian.
12: And I'm bugging him.
0: Yep. Welcome back to What's Bugging You. If you have any questions about any type of pest, bed bugs, yellow jackets, spiders, small children, spouse removal program, whatever it is, just give us a call. 410-922-6680. 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If you'd like to call

0: our office, 866-930-4282. And again, we're on TikTok Live right now. And apologize, I have a little cold that my granddaughter, little terrorist, gave me 2 weeks ago.
1: Yeah, right before we went to Vegas.
0: Yeah.
1: Well, that's the other thing. We should also tell everybody why we haven't had a live show in a few weeks.
0: Yeah. We went to, of course, if you're a fan of the show, we invented something called thermification. And thermification is the latest way of killing bed bugs. And through the years of developing this technology, we also noticed it did a lot of other things. So we've entered into other industries, and we actually towed the equipment all the way to Vegas. Still driving.
1: Thinking about it.
0: And we were at the Paris Hotel, and inside, I don't know, was it the convention center inside the Paris Hotel?
1: The convention center inside the Paris Hotel.
0: Yeah, it's a really big place. We drove it in there, dropped it. It's a trailer that has the equipment in it. But it was the very large mold and water show. Thermification actually can dry water damage, a flood situation, so many times faster than the traditional just dehumidifiers and fans. It's so much more advanced. And our motto is we can dry in hours, not days. And it also kills mold. And it acts as an air scrubber. It replaces the air in the entire 3,000 square foot structure or less with one unit. We can scale it and go 30 units. It doesn't matter depending on the size, but it will actually replace the air in the entire structure 36 times an hour. So it pushes out all the mold. It kills the mold. What I say is, you still have to find the source. You still have to correct the source of the water that's coming in. We do our thing, and the end, you have to clean. You have to wipe everything down for the mold's byproduct. Other than that, that machine takes care of everything. So if you're in the mold and water business and your mouth just hit the floor, yeah, you need to check it out. You can go to atcthermal.com and take a look at that stuff. We are in the mold business now on a grand scale. I mean, we had all the organizations there looking at it. People were coming from all over the world looking at this equipment, and everybody's mouths were hitting the floor. They couldn't believe. And it's all scientific. It's all been proven. It's all there. We had everything. It's just amazing.
1: Oh, but I do want to, I do like to do this every now and then, because I like to use people that, have a relationship with us, even if it's something just as simple as, listening to our program here on WCBM. We are actually looking for a hygienist to do some third-party testing for us.
0: Yeah.
1: I've been having a little bit of difficulty with some people getting back to me, so if you or somebody you know is a hygienist, not a dental hygienist, an environmental hygienist.
0: Scratch that out.
1: Yeah, give us a call.
0: Come take a look at our stuff. Clean my teeth.
1: Nope. Yeah.
0: Different hygienist. Yep.
1: No, it's great. And, mold is a VOC or a volatile organic compound. So are a lot of other things. So we are, working in the bed bug and the mold and water industry right now, but it's also going to be great for sanitization services, crime scene cleanup, odor removal.
0: Yep.
1: Fire restoration. It's so many different things that we just unfortunately have to do one at a time.
0: Yeah, it's a lot, and it's exciting. And we have Pest World coming up next month.
1: Mm-hmm.
0: Texas, we're going to be going to that, and we're going to be bringing the bed. That's the thing, we're bringing the bed bug equipment. We're going to push that. For bed bugs, our market is kind of plateaued a little bit, and unfortunately, the terms that are being used have been watered down. And improperly used. A lot of people go, oh, well, we can spray for bed bugs or you can use heat. If you're using heat, you're doing it wrong and you're saying it wrong. And if you say heat, you're telling me you don't know what you're talking about. Heat is hot air. That's all it is. When you cook, you create heat. Now, if you have a convection oven, well, that's a little different. Now we're getting there. Thermal is not heat. Thermal is hot air moving at a certain airspeed at a certain temperature, thus creating convection, and that energy then penetrates. I had somebody call me the other day going, I don't want to spend a lot of money to get rid of my bed bugs. I've already spent too much, and I want to know how much the treatment is. And our treatment on average is just, say, roughly $4,000. And he goes, nope, not doing that. I'm going to go rent heaters. And I'm like, okay.
1: keep our number.
0: Yeah. And I said, okay, you're going to rent heaters. Awesome. What are you going to do once the room's hot? Because hot air doesn't kill bed bugs. You can take, and I've seen this with my own eyes, had a facility go to 185 degrees while I was there. Did not kill one bed bug.
1: Because they find cold spots, they hide. Yeah.
0: And it's not thermal, it's just heat. You know, if you get hot, what do? You move. They move. They get away from it. Thermal, you can't get away from. It's like, oh, where am I going? It's right there. And what we've created...
1: Sometimes I can't get out in time.
0: Yeah. What we've created takes thermal and puts it on steroids. Imagine everybody in our industry. This is to the mold industry as well. Nobody on this planet has brought up thermal death point of the bed bug or the mold spore. ATC did. We were the first ones to go, I bet there's a direct correlation between the effectiveness of thermal treatments dehumidifying on mold and bed bugs based on humidity alone.
1: Also, we had a lot of questions about our patents.
0: Yeah. Yeah, because there's a lot of... there. Years ago, there was a company called Thermapure who had a patent on heat treatments, and we were using Tempair systems. And at that time, they sued everybody. And when we were in Vegas last week, a lot of people were coming up to us. Yeah, like, hey, we got wiped out. One guy was like, I lost millions. I lost everything. I had to start all over from scratch because they sued us and they won. Tempair got sued, but they won because there was a little bit different.
1: They also had more money for better lawyers to find that.
0: Exactly. Instead of Bob, their sister's cousin-in-law or whatever.
1: Cousin-in?
0: Yeah. Anyway, yeah, and everybody was like, how are you guys able to do this because that other patent? And we're like, well, ours is patented as well. Not only is it patented several ways, it also has international patents, so we're protected. And this is a different kind of technology because we actually address the thermal death point where no other technology on the planet does. So when we come into your home with our equipment, the air that we're putting in is dry. It has very little, I'm going to use a word here, it's going to set you off, grains. If you know, you know. high humidity. The electric system that like these guys that are out there going, oh yeah, we can treat one room. Yeah, you only got bed bugs in one room? Liar. Yeah, we can treat one room. They're using the electrical systems. That just maintains the humidity that you have inside your home. So if you have 60% humidity, when you do that treatment, you're going to be right around 60%. It may go up, it may go down, right there. You're going to be right there. So you're not changing the humidity. So the thermal death point doesn't change. You still have to go to 130 to 140 degrees to kill bed bugs. Now, if you're using propane, the industry is going to 200 degrees, and the industry has said to our faces, we went there and went, what are you doing? And they went, we don't know why we're going to 200 degrees, but we do, and we noticed that when we do, it works. Like, yeah, and it also works on twisting joists, breaking drywall, countertops, glass, furniture.
1: Oh, and that's why you need to move everything out of the home, including appliances.
0: So when you hear people say, oh, don't use heat, it's really bad for your house. No, don't use propane. And propane introduces, it affects the thermal death point. It actually increases the thermal death point. Like, what? Yeah. You're introducing about 8 gallons of water per hour per heater into the environment. But Brian, I thought we were trying to dry them out. Yeah, we are. So that's why I'm scratching my head. Like, if you have somebody that's using propane, that's where all the damage in the industry is coming from. Most of it. Because they're going so high to do that. Now, with thermification, what we created, we are reducing that thermal death point by over 35%, meaning instead of 130 to 140 degrees, we're actually killing bed bugs at 95 degrees. We don't have to go anywhere near 200. Yes, we go warmer than that. We want to go closer to 130 for saturation, but we start killing bed bugs in 15 minutes. There are no chemicals. There is no spray. There is no dust. There's no residue. There's no precautionary statements. You have to leave. Guess what the prep is for our treatment? Put all of your medicine, candles, in the refrigerator. Put your plants outside, collect your pets, and you get out. That's it. That's it. Now, granted, if you got clutter, we got to have a conversation. That's it. Folks, it's simple. It damages nothing. It hurts nothing except for bed bugs, and it kills. It's, to me, bed bugs are like the word cancer. If your doctor went, hey, we got 80% of your cancer, we really appreciate you coming in and your time, thank you very much, have a nice day, you're going to be like, wait a minute, I still have cancer? Yeah, but only 20%.
1: It's better.
0: You still have cancer. So it's like, it doesn't matter. With bed bugs, it's the same thing. If I go, hey, I killed 80%, 90%, 99% of your bed bugs, you still have bed bugs. Our treatment is guaranteed to kill 100% of all bed bugs, the babies and all of the eggs in one treatment. In one treatment. And to back it all up, to take away all the guesswork, all the stress, we'll look you in the eye and go, we're going to guarantee this for a year. And we're going to let you renew that if you want. And it includes bed bug insurance. Meaning if you get bed bugs again, it's just like your car insurance. You pay half of the initial cost. That's your deductible. And we come out and do whatever we have to do to make it right.
1: Mm-hmm.
0: Now, sound too good to be true, folks?
1: It's, but wait, there's more?
0: Yeah, there's more. In a couple weeks, congratulations, everybody voted. The dog's name, our canine, is going to be Radar. I was pulling for Bubbles, but Radar it is.
1: It was never going to be Bubbles.
0: Bubbles, I like Bubbles.
1: It's right, Radar.
0: Let's put it on the truck. Anyway, our canine is 99.9% accurate in finding bed bugs in eggs. Viable, meaning only alive ones, not dead ones. So if we do a treatment and we go right back in, it's not going to find the dead ones that are laying all over the place. It's not. He's only finding the live ones. And check this out. I'm going to give you guys a little example. This is important because I know you guys are going to test me on this. I'm going to test you back. Very important. If you get bed bugs, I'm going to say it. Do not spray. Do not use. What did that guy call it the other day?
1: What was
0: electromagnetic
1: it?
0: Diametric earth.
1: Diametric.
0: Guys, it's diatomaceous earth, okay? Here's a little public service announcement. Diatomaceous earth. D-E if you can't pronounce it. The names that people are calling D-E, diatomaceous
1: it's
0: earth,
1: hilarious,
0: it's great. And if you guys have names for it, give us a call. Let us know how you pronounce it. It's funny. But diatomaceous earth, don't use that. Don't use any kind of pesticide. They're resistant. Okay? I don't care what company you work for. I don't care what company your brother-in-law works for. And I don't care what you've got in your garage. Okay? I don't even care if it's chlordane. And don't use that inside. They are resistant to DDT. We did that. And everything that we have now is well below DDT. So they're resistant. So whatever it is that you can come up with, it's not going to work. And I guarantee it's not going to work in one treatment.
1: And honestly, just like spraying all of these chemicals and everything, it's making them into even more of a super bug.
0: Yeah. Every time you spray, that whole bed bug line is getting stronger. And you're making it harder for the next group. But it's okay. Our treatment kills bed bugs that are resistant to all pesticides. But getting back to what I was talking about with the canine, if you have not sprayed, if you have sprayed, forget it. My canine's not coming out to your house. And here's why. The dog's 80 grand. If you think I'm going to let that dog ruin its nose because you sprayed home defense all over your mattress and he's going to burn his nose and I'm going to lose him for 6 weeks, you're out of your mind. Not happening. And I will know because we do safety checks before we go in with the dog. We go in first and we can tell if you sprayed even once. I can tell. And it's not going to happen. But check this out. This is the first of its kind. Because we have the world's only handheld thermal remediation device, the Hex Pro Mini, it's available to everybody. We have it and we use it. We will be able to go into your home if you have not sprayed. If you think you have bed bugs or if you know you have bed bugs, our canine will go through your home 20, 30 minutes. We will put out markers that let us know where the bed bugs are. We'll put the dog back into the car and then we will treat it with the Hex Pro Mini and still guarantee it for a year.
1: Well, and then we can bring the canine right back in to confirm.
0: Right back in to confirm. As long as it's not overwhelming bed bugs everywhere because you sprayed
1: Well, that wouldn't be with the mini, but
0: right. Yeah. Then that'll be it. So, keep that in mind. And the price is like, half. So that's a lot. And when we come back from the break, I'll give you an example about hotels. 410-922-6680. We'll be right back after these.
2: From the Fox 45 Weather Authority team, I'm meteorologist Justin Chambers. We'll see a mix of clouds and sun for your Saturday afternoon. Temperatures definitely cooler with highs in the upper 70s. Tracking the potential for some rain showers on Sunday. It'll be warmer too with highs in the lower 80s, possible storms Sunday night. From the Fox 45 Weather Authority, I'm meteorologist Justin Chambers. Talk Radio 680 WCBM.
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0: Welcome back, everybody, to What's Bugging You. 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
1: And I'm Brian Guterjohn.
0: Hey, and we're with ATC Pest Control. So right before the break, we were talking a little bit about the new service coming out in a couple weeks with the K9. We can run right in, pinpoint exactly where the bed bugs are, where the eggs, treat it with a Hexpro Mini, no sprays. You don't even have to prep. There's nothing. You can be there. Well, you can't be inside when the dog's there, but when I'm treating, I don't care. I'll put you to work.
1: Yeah, and not only that, but we do have pest control professionals that do listen to us. If you are a pest control professional in our area, we can also collab with you to use our K9. And if you are interested in having your own K9, feel free to go through ATC K9.
0: What? Check that out. So I just want to give you a little example on how this works, especially if you're a professional out there and you're listening or you're looking to start getting into the industry. Right now, currently, I'll do this really quick. You have a hotel. Hotels typically go with really cheap pest control, just like apartments, condos, that kind of stuff. Property management goes, you know, they count beans. It's not about the quality or what they're using. It's just, we got somebody. So let's just say that a hotel room is $200. If you get bed bugs in a hotel room, you have to treat that one, the one next to it, front and back, and the one above it and below it. It's
1: cubing.
0: Called cubing. So that's five units. So if you have five units that you treat it chemically, they have to stay off out of the market for 2 weeks because of the pesticides that are being used. So that hotel is losing $14,000 in 2 weeks in revenue. And let's just say, for instance, that the treatment, just using round numbers, is $2,000 for that company to come in and spray those five rooms. It's right around there. So the hotel, it cost them $16,000, and they have five rooms that are off the table to the public for 2 weeks. Okay, that's just the average. There's other scenarios, but that's just the average I'm giving you. With our system, if you have our K9s or have a K9 or and you have the Hex Pro Mini, you can go into that same environment. Use the dog in a hotel room. The dog will work for 5-10 minutes. It'll pinpoint everywhere. Keep the dog in there, whatever. Put it back out in the car. Treat. I'm really playing devil's advocate here. Let's just see. Worst case scenario, you fall down, you hit your head, you're knocked out for 50 minutes. It'll take an hour to treat that room with the K9 and the Hex Pro Mini. And when you walk out the door, the new person going in to stay in that room can safely go in there immediately and not have an issue. And the K9 checked the other four rooms. There was no issues. Or if there is, you hit it with the Mini. $1,800. You're done. The hotel isn't spending $16,000. The rooms are back on the market that hour, right away. No odor, no chemical, no tearing the sheets off, none of that. It's ready to go. Bed bug free and certified and guaranteed. Interesting. Mm-hmm. And you can even offer the hotel a 1-year warranty on that room. What? Yeah, you got to call me to go over those details. So 410-922-6680. It's getting cold out. The cold is a harsh word. It's that time of year. The sun's getting lower in the sky.
1: I don't have a tan yet.
0: September, October, these are the most important months, believe it or not. If you have a house, you live somewhere, if you're, don't worry about it. If you do, critters are going to start coming in, and this is actually the best time to have your home treated. We actually, at ATC, we offer, and anybody can call in and say, hey, I want you guys to come out to my home, do a thermal scan. We will do that, and we will seal up your house. We will seal up all the holes where the pests are getting in, not expansion joints, but we will seal up, you know, around your condensing unit line, your furnace line, any electrical lines going in, any gaps, that stuff that's failed, whatever. Well, metal, sheet metal, siding, cement. We don't use steel wool. We use copper. Steel wool rusts and falls apart, makes a mess. Caulk, whatever. We have rodent-proof foam, all kinds of stuff that we can do. And it's part of your service. And we treat at the same time. So what we're doing is we're preventing all of those pests from getting into your walls and your attic and overwintering. So that way next spring when it warms up, you're not going to get all these pests running around because they're overwintering. So it knocks it out. It's really good. Fruit flies.
1: Oh, yeah.
0: Pumpkins are getting ready to come in. It's apple season, peaches, all that stuff. Fruit flies are a big one. We get calls all the time. Folks, I would love to say we have a fruit fly program. I mean, we do. I'll come out, but it's a sanitation issue. It's really not much I can do other than go, it's a sanitation issue. You need to find the source. And I know you've looked everywhere. I know you can't find it. It's still there. You have to find it. You have to get over the fact that you've looked everywhere and you got to start thinking outside the box. Pull the stove out. Pull the fridge out. Look underneath the couch. I found stuff underneath my couch. I still don't know what it is. I've got 5 terrorists. You call them grandchildren, whatever.
1: Was it maybe one of the hamsters that went MIA?
0: Yeah, they're still missing. Whatever. But you got to find it. And the best treatment for fruit flies is a box fan. Plug that fan in, put it right at where those fruit flies are for 24 hours. They will go away. They can't breed where there's airflow. And don't put it on low. Crank it up. Put a hat on. Get into it. Sprays, apple cider vinegar only identifies the males. And that's just for, like, what kind of fly are we dealing with here? Can't find it. Put that out. If you catch them, it's fruit flies. If not, something else. So keep that in mind. Mice are going to start coming in. We have do-it-yourself kits. Ashley, tell everybody about the do-it-yourself kits.
1: Yeah, so do-it-yourself kits are completely customized to your wants and needs. So we do have most of them listed on our website. We do have them for everything except for termites. Even the Hex Pro Mini for bed bugs we have listed on there. So they are customized for you. You can pick one online or you can call. We can guide you to, you know, exactly what your needs are. If we need help with pest identification, we can do that as well, just so we make sure that you are getting the right one, because the pest identification is very, very important. You need to know what it exactly it is that you're treating. So we do assist with all that. We pick, you know, the right kit that's designed for you. We send you the kit. It's the same products that we would use if we were to come out to your home. It includes the instructions, you know, obviously the ones that are on the label. The label is the law. But we also have instructions in there, too, that are just, you know, like a little easier to read. Some tips and tricks that we've learned through the decades of doing this. So we have all that. It's shipped discreetly, so your neighbor isn't going to know that you just ordered a kit for rats. So it's very discreet, and it also comes with assistance. So if you have any questions, any problems, any trouble using it, you give us a call, and you know, if you're in our service area, we can come out and help you.
0: Yep. That we will.
1: Yeah, guaranteed 100%.
0: 410-922-6680. We're going to play What Am I? That's a contest that we do, a game where the first correct caller with the correct answer guesses the right pest that Ashley's going to describe will win a $50 gift certificate, good for anything that we do. It doesn't expire. You can give it away. You can just, instead of carrying the football in the end zone, you just walked in the end zone and show that, and it's a touchdown.
1: You get 8 points.
0: 8 points. All right, 410-922-6680 if you want to play. Ashley's going to describe a pest. Here she goes.
1: Okay. I am a carnivorous arthropod and an efficient ambush predator. So I am a carnivorous arthropod and an efficient ambush predator.
0: I think I saw some of those in Vegas. I gotta say, I don't like Vegas. That is not my cup of tea. It's not.
1: Yeah.
0: A bunch of weirdos. I'm being nice.
1: Ugh. My vision is highly developed, allowing me to detect movement and judge the distance to my prey. It's like you at a buffet.
0: Got that right. I am dialed in.
1: I remain nearly motionless while hunting, relying on camouflage and patience.
0: This is actually my favorite pest, or I should say.
1: We should get a pet one. Or, like, you can do that. You can buy it, like, and, like, have them grow and then, like,
0: release them. Is it legal to have them as pets?
1: Yeah.
0: Okay.
1: Yeah, you can buy them online. I mean, you can buy anything
0: online. You can buy anything online.
1: I can buy a kidney. So I'm a carnivorous arthropod and an efficient ambush predator. My vision is highly developed, allowing me to detect movement and judge the distance to my prey. I remain nearly motionless while hunting, relying on camouflage and patience. A specialized pair of limbs can capture prey in a fraction of a second. 410-922-6680. We will be back right after these.
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0: Welcome back, everybody, to What's Bugging You. I'm Brian Guterjohn.
1: And I'm Ashley Almany.
0: And we are with ATC Pest Control. We're right in the middle of What Am I? It's a contest that we're doing, the first correct caller with the correct pest that we're describing. You just want to go to the phones because we're running out of time?
1: Yeah,
0: or you want to go? All right, let's jump over to the phones. We got Joan. Joan, you have a guest for us?
12: Could it be a praying mantis?
0: A praying mantis.
12: Praying mantis.
1: I guess it could be. It is a praying mantis. Congratulations.
12: Hey. Thank you.
0: Check you out. You just got moved up to a new net.
12: My little friends on my two bushes.
0: Yeah, I love them. They're cool. I saw one grab a carpenter bee once, took its head off, and started eating it before I was like, what?
1: I saw a video of one getting a hummingbird.
0: Yeah, they're...
12: I have so many pictures, I've seen the shell they left. I've got a picture of one of them eating a butterfly wing.
0: Ooh.
12: It's really exciting.
0: Yeah, they're neat.
1: It is really cool.
0: Well, congratulations. Hang on. We're going to get some information from you. And
12: thank you.
0: We'll get you all registered. And if you ever need it, just give us a call. Okay?
12: Oh, that's great. I got bees.
0: Yeah, there you go. Well, congratulations. Let me put you on hold real quick. Let's go over. We got Alan. You still there? You have a guest for us? All right, let's try Josh. Josh, you there? You have a guest for us? Okay, I always say, hang on. Well, congratulations, Joan. Joan won a 5-bedroom house located in Tennessee with 600 acres. $50 gift certificate. It's the same thing. Just good job. Our office number is 866-930-4282. I'm going to touch the third rail.
1: What's that?
0: It's not on here.
1: Hold on. You need to get approval.
0: Okay.
1: So. You're going to have to submit it. Just go ahead.
0: Okay. Yeah.
1: Yeah, go ahead and say it, and I'll let you know if it's approved.
0: Okay. We offer free inspections for now. It's coming. We're going to start charging for inspections, folks. Sorry. It's coming. It's coming for everything. Sorry. We'll put it towards the treatment, but gas is close to $7 for diesel. It's like, and everything's just going up and up. We don't raise our prices, but we're going to have to start charging coming up. Not much. Just couple $1,000 for just a basic inspection, but we'll work through it, and that's what we do. So, what else we got?
1: We went over the exclusion service.
0: Yep, for mice and general pet bees and stuff. If you're tired of all the ants and mice and bees every year, especially in the spring, now's the time. Now is the time.
1: Yeah,
0: get it treated, get it done.
1: Also, the most dangerous time to treat for bees. We are in the middle of September. So we are at the tail end of it, but, you know, still just be careful, seriously, because the nests this time are enormous. They are very dangerous. We are getting calls constantly of people getting attacked in their yard multiple times because they just went to the wrong bush.
0: A gentleman called me, I think it was yesterday, the day before, it all bleeds together, but he wanted to argue. I'm like, I'm not going to argue with you. He was like, I want the cheapest treatment possible for yellow jackets. And I went, cool. $6, $8, maybe 20. And he's like, I'm in, do it. And I went, no, it's you. I was like, you want it cheap, bud? You go do it. Go get a can and go get your favorite drink, your spirit. Drink it first and film it. And then send me the video.
1: You might also want to get dinner, too, for your last meal.
0: Yeah, definitely. And he was like, oh, well, it's outside. I got a brand new porch. Just had it done. That's why I don't have any money. I'm like, okay, great, whatever. And he's like, it's on the porch. And he goes, I don't want the porch stained. And I said, well, how long have you been looking at this nest? And he goes, well, a couple weeks. This is funny. A couple of weeks. And I said, well, that nest is going to leave stains, rings on it when you remove the nest when we do for treatment. Those rings are from the yellow jackets. That's going to be there for some time. I mean, years. And you might be able to power wash most of it off. But even us scrubbing it, we can't go into the metal or the vinyl, but it's still there and it's proud. But anyway, and he said, I'm sorry, it's on the inside. I'm looking at a hole. And I went, well, that you just described a completely different scenario. I'm like, what is happening? And he goes, and I said, you have to be very careful because they're busting through. He's like, there's not that many. And I said, sir, this time of year, you're talking 2,000 to 4,000. And he goes, no, there's only like 3 or 4. And I went, okay, there's an award show for you. It's called the Darwin Awards. You're getting ready to be nominated. You know, either put your finger in it and stop complaining or, you know, get to work. Folks, we're a professional company. And when you call us, you're going to be dealing with professionals that are at the top of their field. We don't put out snap traps and glue boards for your pest issue. We are really good at what we do. We're going to determine what it is. We're going to find out what it is. We're going to dissect it, and we're going to develop a strategy that's going to work safely and responsibly, and we're going to guarantee it 100%. That's what we do. And I can't do that with a glue board or a snap trap or with people that I'm paying $10 an hour that get there when they want to get there and do a 10-minute job. It's not going to happen. It's not who we are. 866-930-4282. Ashley, thank you. Mr. Yep. Jason, thank you. Where'd she go?
1: Thank you, Miss Aaron.
0: Aaron, thank you. Oh, there she is.
1: Everybody, have a great weekend.
0: Honey, I'm coming home.
1: Bye.

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5: 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One of the first things we learn in life is our ABCs. We start with A, go to B, and C is always after B. In the English language, the order of ABC never changes. Unfortunately, many people approaching or in retirement apply the same sequence of letters to their investments. For example, you might say, my retirement accounts were at point A, now they're at point B, so obviously they are going to eventually be at point C. Let's explain this in numbers instead of letters. You might be saying, my retirement account had a value of $100,000. Now it has a value of $200,000. Since it doubled from point A to point B, it will obviously grow to $400,000 at point C. This is all speculation, of course, but what if you were able to guarantee your ABCs? 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That's 844-337-7233. Let's go back to our example. Your retirement account was at point A. Then it grew to point B. So obviously, if you draw a line from point A to point B, your retirement account will continue to grow on the same path to point C. We see this train of thought over and over again as we look at the history of investments. Point A, the beginning of the tech boom in 1995. Point B, the top of the tech boom in 2000. And yet so many people bought or held on to stocks at point B, expecting the stocks would continue to grow to point C. Here is another example. Point A, at the start of the housing price bubble around 1995. Point B, the top of the housing bubble in 2006. Yet people were still buying houses like mad just before the housing bubble crashed, expecting that they would continue to rise to point C. What crashes next? Precious metals? National debt? The stock market again? Who knows? All you can know is that just because your retirement account grew from point A to point B doesn't mean it is going to grow to point C. In fact, point C might be lower than point A if you're not careful. Wouldn't you rather have planning based on guarantees instead of assumptions? If you'd like to learn more, call for our free Safe Money and Income book and Safe Money and Income Information Kit. 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That's 844-337-7233. There is no cost or obligation when it comes to drawing conclusions about your retirement accounts. The process of thinking that just because my account started at point A, then grew to point B, so obviously it is going to continue to grow to some fictitious point C, has been proven to be a delusional concept. Just like all delusions, there is a clinical name for it. It is called the appeal to probability. The appeal to probability is defined as the assumption that something will happen because it can happen. Could housing prices continue to rise after 2006? It's possible. The problem is that many investors take what is possible and they start to believe it is probable, or worse yet, a certainty, adding fuel to the fire. There are plenty of people that contribute to this appeal to probability. Just watch the financial news on cable. When the market goes up, you can literally feel the energy coming from the talking heads on your TV. They are so excited and happy when the market goes up just 100 points in a day. It makes no sense. What does one day have to do with anything? 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The appeal to probability when applied to games of chance is called a gambler's fallacy. Gamblers believe that because there is the possibility of winning for everyone, that it is probably because they will be the one that wins. After all, if a gambler didn't think his odds were better than everyone else, he would never bet on the stock market during the critical years of your retirement. Could also be called a gambler's fallacy. You know your fellow retirees are losing money, yet you think somehow it will be different for you? I mean, no insult here, but investing your money in variable products during your retirement is gambling. And unless you are extremely wealthy, you have to ask yourself if you can afford to come up a loser. Did you know that if your retirement account declines by 25% this year, it would need to grow by 33% the following year just to break even? If it declined by 33%, it would need to grow by 50% the following year to get your money back. If it declined by 50%, your retirement account would need to grow by 100% the following year, just to tread water. 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
0: Hello, and thank you for joining me on Safe Money and Income Radio. Do you know what the definition of insanity is? According to Albert Einstein, it's doing the same thing over and over again, expecting different results. From the moment you started investing, probably fresh out of high school or college, it became very apparent to you that the market goes up and the market goes down. You have seen over and over again that every few years, the market crashes, and sometimes it crashes hard for most of your life. You didn't really care. In fact, if you're like me, I wanted the market to crash back in my younger years. Why? Because it was a buying opportunity. Besides, I knew the market would recover, and I was young enough that I wasn't going to use the money anytime soon. Things are different now. The closer I get to retirement, the less cavalier I get towards my retirement money. The more I realize that I have very little or no time to recover from major market corrections. Corruption, uncertainty, and ups and downs of the market have not gone away. 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

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Here is something crazy. Have you ever heard of something called a financial illustration? You probably have and just don't know it. When you go and see a financial planner that is in the business of risking your money, they might use their computer software to run examples of what could happen to your money. Sometimes these examples are based on historical data, and sometimes they are flat-out hysterical. I had a client the other day that showed me an illustration from their broker that demonstrated what would happen to their money if it continued to grow over the next 10 years at 12% compounded growth. Where do financial planners get the nerve to even print that on paper? What is even crazier is that I have never seen an illustration from one of those brokers that shows what happens to a client's money if they wake up one day and 50% of it is gone. Why not? Could that happen? You bet it can. And in fact, some of you today might be in that very situation. Give me a call anytime at 844-337-SAFE. 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Today we have talked about the insane things you can do with your retirement. One is taking risks like you did when you were younger, and the other is believing hypothetical illustrative results from your broker. Why do they call it a hypothetical illustration? Because it is not real. The one thing all hypothetical illustrations have in common is that none of them are true. Yet for some reason, I guess it's human nature. People want to believe them. You want to believe that the 12% growth that some financial professionals illustrate will happen. Like I said before, here's what you should do. Ask your broker to make a report of every client he has and show you how much money he's made or lost for those clients. If you take all of his clients and he averaged that at least 5% growth after deducting all fees for the last 10 years, then they are a keeper. Chances are that after fees, commission, and market losses, there would not be a report he would want to provide you. The types of products he sells, take fees and commissions directly out of your money. He is also not allowed, in most cases, to even offer the products that I work with, because they provide too many benefits and guarantees and don't provide ongoing year-after-year commissions. Most importantly, and probably the biggest reason, it is not his fault for failing to provide you with the results you want, is because he is trying to make a retirement plan that is invested in risky investments, do something that he has no control over. You should know that your financial professional has no clue what's going to happen to your money when he puts it at risk. Don't let him pretend he does. The only thing that is certain is that he will make commissions, even if you lose money. Call us now for an honest evaluation of your situation, and let us show you how to take the I don't know out of your retirement. Our number is 844-337-SAFE. That's 844-337-SAFE.

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0: 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My Safe Money and Income Information Kit shows you how to base your retirement on fact, not fiction. How would you like up to an 8% bonus on your deposit and up to a 7% compounded annual interest rate? With a lifetime income account that provides you income, you can never outlive while supplies last. You may also get my Safe Money and Income book, a 115-page guide to putting your retirement on autopilot and getting rid of the high fees. Once again, my number is 844-337-SAFE. That's 844-337-7233. I have a great story for you, and it's a perfect example of what happens when your retirement is based on guessing instead of guarantees. A listener called me the other day and said that their broker told them not to worry about market declines because they are only paper losses. I asked the caller, does your broker tell you to not get excited when the stock market goes up because it's only a paper gain? Can you believe that? Not only is the paper loss statement about the most insensitive thing you could say to someone who has lost their money, but it's not even true. If you need the money now, is that a paper loss? If you are at age 45 and above, you need to start looking at guarantees. The closer you are to retirement, the less time you have to recover from the guessing game. Year after year, I meet clients that put their money in the hands of so-called experts, only to find out that their financial planner had no idea the market was going to crash. Here's a secret about myself. I don't know when the market is going to crash either, do you? Of course not. If I had a magic wand, my first wish would be to make everyone, including your broker, stop pretending like they know what is going to happen. The truth is, brokers, politicians, or any self-proclaimed expert has no idea when the market is going up or going down. We live in an uncertain world, and that is why retirement money should be based on guarantees. Not guessing the no market risk strategies. I use lock in market gains so you and I don't have to guess about when the market goes up or down. If the market goes up, you participate in the gains. If the market goes down, then you stay where you are until the market goes up again. Just imagine where your retirement account would be today if you never participated in market losses for the last 10 years. Are you tired of guessing? Are you tired of the stress and sleepless nights? Worried about outliving your income? 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My number is 844-337-SAFE. That's 844-337-7233. I also have free copies of my Safe Money and Income book available for hand delivery while supplies last. 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Wouldn't it be great to let your money work for your retirement instead of your broker's? Once again, my number is 844-337-SAFE. That's 844-337-7233. One of my listeners from this radio show called me the other day. I asked him, just like all of my listeners, what would you like your money to do for you? He told me that he had lost 50% of his retirement money because his broker told him to be patient and let it ride. I said to my new friend, isn't let it ride a term used in gambling? I could literally hear the light bulb turn on above his head over the phone. I want all of my listeners to pay really close attention now. Stop your cars. 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If you only get one message for me today, this is the message you want to get. And here it is. You don't have to go to Vegas to gamble. Millions of Americans are participating in the largest legalized gambling operation ever conceived. If you are at or approaching retirement and you have your money invested in assets where you can lose your money, then you are a gambler, my friend. It's no different than going double down at your favorite Vegas casino. Do you want to gamble your retirement money? I didn't think so. I can show you how to get your first year returns of up to 8% or more, lock in market gains, and never participate in market losses. I can also show you how to build up a lifetime income account with up to 8% bonuses on your money and up to 7% compounded interest annually. Some accounts can even increase your income by up to 200% if you need long-term care. My number is 844-337-SAFE. That's 844-337-7233. I know many of you are listening right now and thinking, I have never heard about no market risk planning strategies from the financial cable shows or my financial planner. This must be too good to be true. I hear you and understand your concern, but let me assure you that the reason you have not heard about no market risk planning is not because it doesn't exist. It's because these strategies don't pay agents' commissions out of your pocket from high fees. Year after year, I get paid once from the highly rated companies I work with, and nothing I get paid comes out of your money. These strategies don't make very good television. Your retirement account will go up with market gains and never go down with market losses. That is way too boring for TV. TV personalities can't get paid their huge salaries unless they can fool their audiences into thinking they know what they're talking about. You only need lots of makeup on a hairstylist if you're trying to convince people to risk their money in the market. Steady growth has no drama, and financial TV cannot sell commercials without the drama of risk. My approach is much different. No fancy office, no suit and tie, and no Mercedes-Benz pulling up in your driveway. I am not here to impress you with me. I am simply here to give you information that nobody else is giving you. Understand that the first step you take with me is just to get information. My Safe Money and Income Information Kit is yours to keep. 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
4: The global market suffering a sell-off, but this optimist on Wall Street does see light at the end of the tunnel.
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0: Hello, and thank you for joining me on Safe Money and Income Radio. Wouldn't it be nice if just once in your life you could know about something bad that was going to happen before it actually happened? Just think how different our lives would be. Market corruption, terrorist attacks, and all of the ills of this world would never be a problem, because we could always stay one step ahead. Unfortunately, the world we live in is very different than the ideal. And when we wake up in the morning, we never know what the day has in store for us. Fortunately, the unexpected can be planned for financially, with no market risk strategies that lock in market gains and never, and I mean never experienced market losses. I want you to dwell on this point. No matter what you see on the news any day of your life, and no matter how bad Wall Street responds to the news, your account will never go backwards due to market declines. If the market performs, you have the opportunity for gains. If the market crashes, then your money doesn't participate in those losses. You can even get up to an 8% bonus for opening a Safe Money and Income account today. 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That's 844-337-7233. Someone is available to answer your calls now or any day of the week. Make sure to mention that you would like a free copy of our 115-page Safe Money and Income book, an insider's guide to know market risk retirement strategies that will show you how to protect your money from fees and market downturns. I am sure, just like me, that you honor our soldiers and their service to our country. It is their sacrifice that gives us the privilege to even talk about the options of retirement, safety, and security. Without a safe country, it would be impossible to find a safe haven for our money. That being said, let me tell you a story of a noble soldier. This soldier had the mindset that fighting with a gun lacked honor and chose only to fight with his knife. He was honorable, brave, and highly skilled in all types of fighting and all types of weapons, yet he still persisted in only using his knife in battle. Unfortunately, his enemies did not participate in his ideals, and even though this soldier fought valiantly, he died in battle. The moral of this story is that good intentions don't win battles, and if you bring a knife to a gunfight, you are defeated well before the fight even begins. Good intentions must be matched by the right equipment to complete the mission. Let me ask you, is your retirement suffering from bad equipment choices? Your investment advisor might have very good intentions, but if he is using the wrong tools to keep your money safe, then your retirement may very well be destined to die in battle. Risky investments should be retirement tools mostly used for the young or the extremely wealthy. It is too often they are used for those that are in or approaching retirement that cannot afford to lose their money. Also, just because your broker tells you it's safe doesn't make it true. Unfortunately, many investments such as bonds, gold, and variable annuities are often advertised as safe, even though they are far from being safe from market risk. Don't let your retirement die due to poor equipment choices. You need to consider using no market risk strategies for the very dangerous times we live in. No market risk planning can provide protection from volatile markets and can provide guaranteed growth of up to 7% in income accounts that will provide you with an income you can never outlive. 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Once again, my number is 844-337-SAFE. That's 844-337-7233. One of my clients asked me one time, "What is the difference between you and a stockbroker?" With some humor, but also sincerity. I said, "Well, one difference is that I won't jump out a window if the stock market crashes." That may be a joke, but with every joke, there is often a seed of truth. I can only joke around like this with my clients, because out of the millions and millions of dollars in retirement money I have protected, not a single penny has ever been lost due to market declines. Also, in all honesty, I can't figure out why. Variable products, that is, products where you can lose your money, are called securities. What is secure about them? I can assure you, every time the market crashes, nobody feels secure. Speaking of security, let me tell you another story. We had a client that was very reluctant to talk to me. It was the same usual reason I hear all the time. He would say, I have someone that takes care of my money. This happened over and over again for a couple of years, until one day he said, we need to talk. I won't use exact figures here, and we will call him Joe to protect his information. But he had a considerable amount of money, lost almost half of it, and then gained back about half of his losses. When we were done moving his retirement to no market risk strategies, the market dropped almost 1,000 points in one day. We asked him one simple question. Joe, how does it feel to wake up in the morning without watching the market? His answer was predictable. He said, it's great. Stress comes from many sources, and the thought of outliving or losing your money is probably at the top of the list. For many of you, at or near retirement, I am here to tell you there is a very good chance we can get rid of that stress. If you'd like to learn more, call for our Safe Money and Income book and Safe Money and Income information kit that could change your financial life for the better. Again, our number is 844-337-SAFE. That's 844-337-7233. There is no cost or obligation. So many of you are in the same situation Joe was in. He was already retired, and his financial advisor had 100% of his money in products where he could lose money. The losses occurred so fast, he couldn't do anything to stop them. And when he called, his advisor was told, don't worry, just write it out. I wish some of these advisors would explain to their clients how they are not supposed to worry when half of their money is gone. Also, I would like to know why advisors still get paid fees to manage people's money when they lose it. Of all the legislation that tries to protect consumers from bad investments, I have one simple law that would protect everybody, and it's very simple. How about if no financial advisor gets paid a dime of commission when the client loses money? Or better yet, if the client loses money, the financial advisor has to pay back his commissions to the client. It's only fair, right? 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
0: 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All right. A very unique man, Nassim Taleb. Nassim has some compelling ideas on this subject of measuring risk. Nassim Taleb is a middle-aged man of Greek background from a prominent family in Lebanon and educated here in the United States. He is an author, scholar, mathematics professor, philosopher, senior Wall Street trader, and hedge fund manager, and expert on mathematical science. Did you get all that? That's quite a mouthful, isn't it? And seeing that description hardly begins to describe him. Mr. Taleb is a formidable thinker, and when he speaks, he draws large crowds. His most famous books are The Hidden Role of Chance, Fooled by Randomness, and The Black Swan, The Impact of the Highly Improbable. Let me tell you what he has to say, because it has profound meaning for you and me, and profound impact on the ideas of the everyday investor. Mr. Taleb says we all place too much weight on the odds that past events will repeat, when unrepeatable chance is a better explanation. Do you assume that the markets will continue to always go up, that any downturns are temporary, or that bull markets continue forever? Or do you not even think about the risks? Either way, danger lies ahead. The markets do not factor in risks that are not measurable, and that most of the really big events in our world are rare, unpredictable, and not measurable. These events, when they happen, usually have a significant downward impact on the investment markets. This is one of the very big reasons why we spend so much time encouraging you to get off that train and shift the risk to someone else. Shift the risk to whom? We work with billion-dollar companies that will take the risk off your shoulders and guarantee that you will never lose a penny of your investments due to market risk. I guarantee you an annual return of up to 7% on a lifetime income account and guarantee to pay you a lifetime income that you cannot outlive. Does that sound awfully good? Once again, my number is 844-337-SAFE. That's 844-337-7233. These large companies provide many guarantees. So many people are struggling today to find a way to know, absolutely know, that they will have income as long as they live. Having billion-dollar companies willing to guarantee you a lifetime income provides a lot of comfort and relief. So back to Nassim Taleb. Have you heard the term black swan event? That term is what Mr. Taleb calls events that are rare and unpredictable. The term refers to a 17th century idea. Until the 1600s, it was an accepted truth that all swans were white. In fact, all swans being white had been used for a long time as the standard example of a scientific truth. The equivalent today might be the Earth rotates around the sun. Today we would call that an indisputable scientific truth, right? So, what were the odds of seeing a black swan at that time? Impossible to calculate, but considered impossible until 1697, when explorers found black swans in Australia. Imagine that they had a black swan event. Finding black swans in Australia. When that was considered impossible, we had a big black swan event in 2001, didn't we? 9/11, and we're having many others these days. Earthquakes, volcanoes, terrorist strikes, civil war, political conflict, and so on. The chances of black swan events today seem much higher than just a decade or two ago. And yet, Many people continue to invest as though the stock market will continue to rise forever, with no significant black swan events along the way. Doesn't that seem a bit odd? So let me ask you a question. How would you like a guaranteed first-year return of up to 8% or more, with 100% guaranteed safety from the market risk and no taxes, while your money compounds and without the fees and charges normally associated with retirement accounts? Oh, and by the way, no market losses during Black Swan events. Give me a call anytime at 844-337-SAFE. That's 844-337-7233. Someone is available to answer your calls now or any day of the week. Be sure to mention that you would like a free copy of our 115-page Safe Money and Income book, an insider's guide to no market risk, retirement, and income strategies that will show you how to protect your money from fees and market downturns. Today, you are learning about black swan events, which can have a significant downward market impact. We will show you how to take away that worry. If you can convert some of your current retirement savings into something that would never lose value in the marketplace and still realize gains from the market, would this be of interest to you? I would think so. How much of your money is currently in the market or not earning as much as you would like it to? Are you happy with the amount of risk that you're taking? Do you really know the level of risk you are taking? The reality is, the market goes up and the market goes down even without black swan events. Ask yourself, does your broker know when the next black swan event is going to make your retirement money half of what it is today? Do they have a crystal ball giving them a heads up on terrorist attacks, corruption, natural disasters, or market crashes for any other reason? If they are honest, they will tell you no. If you are honest, you will admit you don't know. I know I am honest, and I will tell you I don't have a clue when any of these things are going to happen next. So if your broker doesn't know, you don't know, and I don't know, how is your retirement money safe in the market? A singer, Matt Kearney, has a song that says, "We are all just one phone call from our knees. The only thing certain about life is that it is not certain." The same is true for your retirement. One morning you wake up and flip on CNBC to find out that all of the people that were telling you to risk your hard-earned retirement money didn't know anything. Your money's gone to nothing. There is a better way. 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Well, I'm about out of time for this week. 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
1: 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Optional lifetime income benefit riders are used to calculate lifetime payments only and are not available for cash surrender or in a death benefit unless specified in the annuity contract. Fees may apply. Guarantees are based on the financial strength and claims-paying ability of the insurance company. No information presented today should be acted upon without meeting with a qualified and licensed professional. Obviously, by calling us now, you are just taking the first step towards protecting your retirement. It's important that you read all insurance contract disclosures carefully before making a purchase decision. Rates and returns mentioned on this program are subject to change without notice.
8: This is the right choice for

0: Trump says he is banning three media outlets from the White House.
1: President Trump says he is banning CNN, MS Now, and Politico from the White House due to what he called unfavorable coverage, and says more could follow. In a post on Truth Social, he said it was for constant reporting of fake news. It's the administration's latest test of First Amendment protections, and it could upend the traditional five-network TV pool that covers the president. The president has pursued legal action against a variety of media outlets, including the New York Times, the Wall Street Journal, and the BBC. The Associated Press is still involved in the case after he kicked their journalists out of smaller events at the White House in retaliation for not changing the Gulf of Mexico's name. Jennifer King, Washington.
0: It could be another season for the ultra-rich to switch states. California voters about to decide whether billionaires should pay a 5% wealth tax, and two wealthy supporters are facing a simple challenge. Correspondent Richard Boyd reports.
2: Tom Steyer and NVIDIA CEO Jensen Huang both support California's proposed billionaire tax. Huang says he's perfectly fine paying it, potentially more than $7 billion. But critics ask, if they truly believe the tax is necessary, why wait for voters? Nothing prevents them from donating that money to California right now. The proposal may promise redistribution, but it could also drive wealth and innovation out of the state. Richard Boyd reporting.
0: President Trump announced Friday that all 50 states will join in on a program set to provide most favored nation pricing to some drugs within the Medicaid program, bringing the net price of selected drugs down to prices paid in certain other countries. The Trump administration claims that Medicaid will save billions on prescription drug costs as a result of the plan. More on these stories at townhall.com.
3: The midterms are almost here, and Republicans could be in deep trouble. Polls show Democrats leading in key races. Tonight, Rob Finnerty on Newsmax reveals the growing threat from the DSA and the radical left. With less than 60 days to go, Finnerty says it's time for the GOP to hit the panic button. The House may go, and control of the Senate is up for grabs. Gas prices, mortgage rates, health care, and out-of-control national debt. Americans are angry, and the progressive left wants total control of Congress. Tallarico, El Sayed, AOC, Bernie Sanders. Finnerty reveals President Trump's secret plan to fight back and what you can do to help him. Don't miss Finnerty tonight at 8 p.m. Eastern on Newsmax. 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
8: Thank you for tuning in. A great show ahead for you, so stay tuned. 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Can you name this nutrient? Now, nutritionists love it because clinical research shows it fights fatigue while promoting muscle strength and endurance. By one antioxidant measurement, it's 6,000 times more powerful than vitamin C. It's 800 times stronger than CoQ10. It can improve your depth perception. And millions of people in Japan use it every day to fight wrinkles and fine lines from the inside out. So what is it? What nutrient are we talking about? Well, Sherry Torkos is here to reveal the secret. She's a practicing pharmacist and author. She's written more than a dozen books on health, including the Canadian Encyclopedia of Natural Medicine. Welcome to the program, Sherry Torkos. Good to have you here.
9: Hey there, Mark. Thanks so much for having me. This secret nutrient that we're going to be talking about is called astaxanthin. Mm-hmm. And Reader's Digest, they featured it brilliantly in an article called The Latest It Antioxidant. Astaxanthin is a fountain of youth. As you mentioned, very popular in Japan, used mainstream for promoting beauty from within as a capsule. But here in North America, people just aren't as familiar with it. But listen to this. It has 60 human studies validating its efficacy. And as a pharmacist, this really caught my attention. And this nutrient is not something that you can get enough of in diet. It's found in salmon, but you'd really have to eat a lot of salmon, like 5 pounds, just to get a good daily dose.
8: Well, so as much as I, I love salmon, but I'm not going that far. Sherry, I didn't know that there were 60-plus human clinical studies in this specific natural form of astaxanthin that happens to be in Purity's AstaFX formula. Talked about Japan. Now, this is a capsule. This particular astaxanthin is all the rage for skin health, as they've been finding in Japan. Very, very interesting on so many fronts here, right?
9: Yeah, for sure. I mean, astaxanthin at just a 4 milligram dose, and that's the clinical dose that is in Purity's AstaFX formula, is clinically tested and shown to fight fine lines and wrinkles from the inside, and millions in Asia take it daily just for that. And I don't want to get too technical here, but just one human study that I'd like to mention to back up these benefits. They used the exact same dose and the type of astaxanthin that's in Purity's product, and they discovered significant benefits for skin hydration, skin texture, smoothness, elasticity, reduction of skin spots, and there was even a reduction of redness and an improvement in the evenness of skin tone. So we're talking about big beauty benefits, and it works from the inside out, which is fabulous. Men love it, women love it, and it's really catching on here in North America.
8: It sure is. It's a really impressive list of clinical benefits for beautifying skin from the inside out. No wonder they love it there in Japan, and now we're learning about it here. But Sherry, I know you like to say the wrinkle-reducing benefits and the skin tone benefits are just part of this. That's just kind of the cherry on the top. What do you mean by this?
9: Well, you know, I talk to a lot of people in the pharmacy every week. So I work as a pharmacist, and I also get a lot of friends and family and colleagues asking me about their health. And many people are, you know, in their 50s, 60s, 70s, and they really like the idea of a supplement that can help to improve the appearance of their skin. I mean, we all want beautiful, youthful skin. But for most people, this really isn't the key benefit. What's at the top of the list when you ask people, like, what do they most want to achieve in their health and their wellness? They want something that will help to promote muscle strength. And they want stamina. They want to be able to do the activities they enjoy, golf, tennis, hiking, playing with their kids and grandkids. And this is actually patented for muscle strength. You know, people want energy to fight fatigue. They want to feel sharp. They're also concerned about their vision. They want to keep their eyes healthy. People are concerned about heart health, circulation, immunity. Right. All of these areas, really, we're talking about staying healthy from the inside out. So, you know, when you think of it, the skin benefits are compelling, but to me, it's really just the cherry on the top.
8: Yeah, well, Sherry, you were saying that astaxanthin helps with endurance and performance against salmon loaded with astaxanthin. They perform these amazing feats of endurance. Astaxanthin is also found in high levels in the eyes of seagulls. Now, that's interesting. Humans bike faster when they supplement with a specific form of astaxanthin. So is there a common denominator in all of this, these kinds of bits of information?
9: Well, the research here is really clear. Astaxanthin is a molecule that fuels healthy performance, energy, stamina, strength. That's what we see in nature, and that's what we see in humans, too. It's like if you're getting older and you want an edge for strength, for energy, for youthful skin, to fight wrinkles from the inside out, but also to promote endurance and healthy vision, this is what you take. You take this AstaFX formula with a clinical dose of the right type of astaxanthin, and you really feel it. By one measure of antioxidant activity called singlet oxygen quenching activity, astaxanthin is 800 times stronger than CoQ10. And this was published in 2007 in a journal called Carotenoid Science. Another study found that astaxanthin is 6,000 times stronger than vitamin C as an antioxidant, again, in its singlet oxygen scavenging capacity. So it's incredible.
8: Well, I know Purity has a free bottle of AstaFX, just 2 little liquid capsules a day. That's all you need. And we're going to give out a special 800 number in just a moment for our listeners to take advantage of the free bottle offer. But before we do that, Sherry, Purity uses this natural form of astaxanthin, not that synthetic, cheaper form like you find out there on the market. This is really important as well, correct?
9: Yeah, you definitely need to do your homework when choosing supplements. And that's what I did. AstaFX uses 4 milligrams of the world's most clinically researched natural form of astaxanthin called Astareal.
8: Sherry Tarkos, pharmacist and author, is with us here on the program. Sherry, we learned today that astaxanthin is 6,000 times more powerful by this one measurement of antioxidant activity when compared to vitamin C. This, AstaFX, has so much power. Purity has something like 100 plus unsolicited testimonials on their website, and I found a couple that I especially enjoy. If I could read a couple of those, I think this is very interesting, if it's okay with you.
9: Sure, I think it's great to share feedback from people that are really taking the product.
8: Yeah, here's one from Ava in Texas. She gives AstaFX 5 stars, and she writes, quote, after taking AstaFX, my son was visiting us and said, Mom, you look youthful. I'm a Purity Products customer for the last 3 years and will never go back. That's from Ava. Here's one from Nina in Ottawa, Ontario. She's in the age group 45 to 54, gives it another 5-star review. She says this, quote, since taking AstaFX, I've felt so much better. My energy level, I would say, has gone from a 3 to a 10. How about that? She says, so I feel energized whenever taking. My husband even noticed I no longer complain about housework. Well, I've talked about this amazing product to all my family and friends. I'm sure they see how well I look because I feel great from the inside out. I've even noticed my skin appears healthier, too. I feel like a fountain of youth. Now, that's pretty good stuff from actual customers who've been trying AstaFX. And Sherry, you mentioned before we started the show, you've been taking this product for yourself. And I know, knowing you for some time, it's worked very well for you, hasn't it?
9: It has. You know, I've been taking it for about 2 years now, mm-hmm. and people are often surprised to hear that I'm 50. They tell me that I look more like I'm 35, which is nice to hear.
8: Yep. Mm-hmm.
9: I do eat healthy, and I exercise regularly, but I'm also a strong believer in the benefits of taking research-based supplements. And I take AstaFX every day to stay strong, healthy, to keep my energy levels up, and for my skin. I mean, I want to do everything I can to stay youthful and to keep my body sharp and also to prevent some of those issues that can arise as we age.
8: Great information with Sherry Tarkos. We'll get back to her in just a moment. We're talking about AstaFX exclusively from Purity Products. 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We'll give you the number and the special offer again at the end of the show in a few minutes, but lots to cover today. We'll get back to it here with Sherry Tarkos. She's an author and pharmacist, and always great to have you on the show. Such great information, Sherry. Can you share with us a quick study or two to sort of back this up, highlight the science behind the elite astaxanthin that's found in AstaFX? Because I know there are, dozens and dozens of studies. Maybe you can pull out and highlight a couple of your favorites.
9: Yeah, for sure. So Dr. Mark Miller, he's a PhD, a biomedical researcher, he explains it well, and he's talking here about how free radicals compromise and undermine function and cellular performance in the body. He says astaxanthin is simply superb at negating this, as evidenced by clinical trials showing improved performance and accelerated recovery. In fact, research published in the Journal of Medicine and Science in Sports and Exercise found that those who took 4 milligrams of astaxanthin daily over 28 days scored better cycling times with greater output than those who did not take it. So they biked faster. Mm-hmm. I mean, remember this. Astaxanthin is one of the few fat-soluble antioxidants that can actually neutralize free radicals even at the site of the mitochondrial membrane. It's like cellular body armor, protecting your cells, your joints, blood vessels, brain, heart, and organs on many levels. So listen to this, Mark. Mm-hmm. There are 14 clinical studies on astaxanthin for brain health, 7 studies on skin health, 14 studies on eye health, including research for depth perception and focus, 6 studies showing astaxanthin supports cardio function, 42 studies on healthy aging and cellular health. I mean, there's a ton of research on human performance, too, showing benefits for energy, stamina, and endurance. I mean, this AstFX, it's incredibly powerful and versatile. It helps you stay in the game of life, stay energized, active, alert, healthy, and even stronger.
8: That is impressive on so many levels. So much great information there. And I know this astaxanthin has about a dozen patents, too. I'm looking here. I see there's a patent for promoting eye health and reducing eye fatigue. There's a patent for inhibiting the expression of cytokines in cells, and a patent, get this, on composition for body fat reduction. There's one for improving muscle atrophy in older adults. Sherry, I'd like to be a little bit of a skeptic here. How can this one simple nutrient magically do all of this? How can this AstaFX give us so many benefits? I mean, really?
9: Yeah, I know. It sounds amazing, too good to be true, but it really is true. Many of the studies that I'm referencing here, they're available on PubMed. These are reputable clinical studies conducted by leading researchers around the world that really back the benefits of astaxanthin. By the way, muscle output is better with astaxanthin, too. And this comes from astaxanthin research published in the International Journal of Sports Nutrition, November 2009. This was another study done with cyclists. They took 4 milligrams of astaxanthin. It was a small study, but very positive, showing that cyclists improved their trial time by 2 minutes in a 20-kilometer bike race. I mean, that's a meaningful improvement in a race like this. And the researchers said that they also burned fat more efficiently, which makes sense. Based on this research, Purity can actually make the claim that AstaFX will promote and improve power output in your muscles. I mean, I tell people, AstaFX in, strength and power out. It's transformative if you like energy. And this was found in other studies too, like one that looked at hand grip strength.
8: Oh, so much great information. If you're just tuning in, we're talking with pharmacist and author Sherry Tarkos here. I'm your host, Mark Larson. Now, in this hand grip study that you mentioned, I understand this involved, a 12-milligram dose? And they saw a 93% boost in hand strength in people who struggled with, that tennis elbow. That's a big deal. But our listeners might be saying, maybe I don't play tennis. What about me? What does it mean for me? Right?
9: Right. So think about this. A 93% increase in a person who has some repetitive stress in their elbow. It's an almost doubling in hand strength. So just think about all the things that you do in your daily life, picking up groceries, your kids, your grandkids, gripping the steering wheel of a car, playing golf or tennis, gardening or riding a bike. A doubling of grip strength makes a big difference. I mean, when you take astaxanthin, you get stronger, you feel stronger, you have more energy, endurance. If you play sports, you play stronger. So to me, it's really quite extraordinary.
8: That's great information, too. Now, Sherry, I want to share a couple more testimonials that caught my attention out of the so many right there on the Purity website. Again, these are unsolicited. These are from real people. Here's one from Rick. He's a male, age 55 to 64, lives in Naples, Florida. He writes this: "What a great product AstaFX has been for me. After starting taking AstaFX, my workout and strength has increased as if I were in my 20s again. And I've only been on AstaFX for 2 months now. Can't wait to see the long-term effect. I look forward to taking AstaFX every morning for my afternoon workouts. I'll be taking this product for a long time." Here's Dee Dee. She's a female, age 45 to 54. She lives in Laurel Park, North Carolina. She writes this, quote, "I've been using AstaFX for a month now. I can see the difference in my energy level. I now have more energy, feel better since taking this product. I can actually see a difference in my skin as well. I'm a smoker who has smoking lines around my mouth, but the lines have diminished about 50%. Overall, I am so thrilled with my energy level. I love this product." Just a couple of samples from the real people who have

0: It is too. Astaxanthin has actually been shown to fight oxidation in eye tissue. Scientists did a study where they found a 46% improvement in a measurement called depth perception. Now, depth perception, that's our ability to determine distances between objects, or basically to see in three dimensions. And researchers, they studied a handball team, specifically looking at how quickly they could change focus. And guess what? The handball team that was supplementing with astaxanthin, they were able to improve their accuracy and improve their performance in the depth perception test. Other research has also shown that astaxanthin helps reduce eye fatigue. And, you know, when you're on a computer, that's a big deal. Everyone's on computers these days and for long periods of time, and it's hard on our eyes. And we know that if you're driving a car and it's late at night and your reaction time is slow, that's not good. Astaxanthin actually helps the eyes focus and refocus. Dr. Hecht, PhD, one of the leading researchers at Astareal, says that the product actually helps your eyes be more resilient. You see better with it. Your eyes are healthier. I mean, who doesn't love those benefits?
1: Again, we're talking with pharmacist and health author Sherry Tarkos about our free bottle offer from Purity Products, talking about AstaFX. So much ground to cover. Sherry, I want to get back to the skin benefits and this issue of wrinkle reduction. Not as a cream or as a lotion, but as a capsule. You take it orally. This patent also covers this. You say this ingredient is proven to reduce wrinkles, and not just by a little. We're talking a dramatic amount. What's going on with this?
0: Yeah, I know. It's fascinating. A huge benefit. People want to look younger. I know I do, and I've noticed significant benefits since I've started taking it. But it's the science here that really shines. The whole concept of taking oral supplements to improve skin health. Relatively new concept here in North America, but in Japan, this is mainstream. Astaxanthin is already one of, if not the most successful ingredients in a new class of products called cosmeceuticals, or supplements that you take orally to enhance the cosmetic appearance of your skin. So listen to this. In one study, they gave 4 milligrams of astaxanthin, which, by the way, is the actual amount you get in Purity's AstaFX. And the skin benefits were dramatic. Within 6 weeks, every single person in the treatment group, 100% of participants in the study, reported that their skin had improved significantly. Everybody got results. Fine lines, hydration, elasticity, all improved. Listen to this. The participants experienced about 50% improvement in dryness, moisture, roughness, elasticity, fine lines, wrinkles, even age spots were significantly diminished. And this is literally in line with the best, the highest quality, and the most expensive topical products, the lotions and potions that we put on our skin. And again, AstaFX, it's exclusive to Purity Products.
1: 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Now, Sherry, for people who are just tuning in, one of the many highlights we covered earlier on today's program is just how revolutionary this special Purity Astaxanthin is for redefining aging skin. And astaxanthin works its magic inside the body in areas like endurance, stamina, energy. These are so many of the inside-out benefits that people will feel. And in fact, what will they feel when they start taking AstaFX?
0: So the reason you need to give this a try is because the benefits are real. The science is very compelling. Over 60 clinical studies and patents. I mean, the product is

0: impressive, and it really works. This is a product where you will actually see and feel the benefits after taking it a month or so. The cosmetic benefits for your skin, we just mentioned a minute ago, really incredible. I've been taking it myself, and I see a huge difference. Others have noticed, too. People are always saying to me, you know, what do you use on your skin? What are you taking? And, you know, I tell people what you put into your body is just as important, if not more so, than what you apply to your skin. And think about the vision benefits, really unmatched by any other nutrient or supplement out there. It targets tired eyes, eye strain, and it helps improve eye focus and depth perception. It's great for circulation, energy, muscle strength, and endurance. You can literally boost your strength. As we age, this is crucial. It helps you enjoy life and stay in the game. Mm-hmm. And it can even help with recovery after exercise. Next, astaxanthin has the ability to fight fatigue and support mitochondrial function. So that means cellular energy and ATP support.
1: Now, Sherry, didn't you mention before the show that astaxanthin has the ability to assist body burning fat for energy? I understand they're even looking at this as a weight loss and weight management ingredient. This is pretty fascinating in itself. Talk about what we're seeing in some of these initial studies on dieters.
0: Sure. You know, research has shown that astaxanthin can actually help promote and enhance fat metabolism. That's one of its unique benefits. It can actually help your cells burn fat more efficiently. Researchers did an 8-week study where they gave a group of middle-aged women 12 milligrams of astaxanthin. They had them do a little exercise, and these women experienced a reduction in body weight, and it was almost all fat, which is fantastic. Now, I don't want anybody to misunderstand here. It's not a magic weight loss pill by any means, but certainly this early research suggests that this can be a useful tool in addition to exercise to help you burn a little extra weight.
1: Now, Sherry, just a few moments left before we wrap up the program. I want to take a quick step back for a moment. I know we have this great free bottle offer today. We're talking AstaFX from Purity Products, and we'll get to that offer as we wrap up the program. Free bottle of AstaFX for all of our listeners. Again, it promotes healthy vision, skin, muscle, fights wrinkles like no other. And most of us have just never heard about all of this until today. So tell our listeners again how astaxanthin compares to other antioxidants or phytonutrients that are out there on the market right now, because this is truly unique, isn't it?
0: Well, you know, from an antioxidant perspective, the healthy aging perspective, astaxanthin is up to 6,000 times more potent than vitamin C in its singlet oxygen quenching capacity. That should be enough to get everybody excited. There's really, you know, something in this for everybody. With AstaFX from Purity here, you get to see the amazing power of astaxanthin for yourself. It's the king of the carotenoids, and very few people are aware of its benefits. And I think millions are missing out on it because they just aren't aware of this incredible evidence-based nutraceutical.
1: And I know it may sound too good to be true for some people, Sherry. What do you say to any skeptics saying, come on, does it really do all of this?
0: Well, I'm a pharmacist, and in my training as a pharmacist, I'm trained to look at the science and to see what the science says. And the science on astaxanthin is very clear, backed by over 60 clinical studies, and many of these studies are accessible on PubMed, so you can check them out yourself. But the key takeaway is this. The benefits are real, the cosmetic benefits, the endurance benefits, the strength benefits, the vision benefits, circulation, cardio. The product really works. I mean, the science is so strong. I see the difference in how it makes my skin look and how I feel. I feel stronger, healthier, and I encourage folks to give this a try. With this free bottle offer from Purity, there's nothing to lose and so much to gain.
1: Such great information, wonderful show, and always good to talk with you, Sherry. Thank you so much for joining us today.
0: Thank you.
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1: From the Fox 45 Weather Authority team, I'm meteorologist Justin Chambers. We'll see a mix of clouds and sun for your Saturday afternoon. Temperatures definitely cooler with highs in the upper 70s. Tracking the potential for some rain showers on Sunday. It'll be warmer too with highs in the lower 80s, possible storms Sunday night. From the Fox 45 Weather Authority, I'm meteorologist Justin Chambers. 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
3: 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One of my favorite guests is on the line. We've got Chris Killam, also known as the Medicine Hunter, standing by now. CNN calls Chris the Indiana Jones of natural medicine because he's constantly scouring the globe searching for natural remedies. You may have seen Chris on the Dr. Oz show or maybe on PBS or CBS and also on Fox News where he does a health segment. He's been featured in the New York Times and also on ABC's 2020. Anyway, Chris is joining us today to discuss not one, but three of the hottest nutritional ingredients out there on the market today. Even better, he's teamed up with Purity today to give away a complimentary bottle to everyone out there in the listening audience. So do not, I repeat, do not change that dial. But first, a quick introduction. Chris Killam is an author and an educator. He's written 14 books. He's conducted research in over 30 countries. Again, he's been on with Oprah and Friends and Dr. Oz. Chris, welcome back to the show.
4: Thank you so much. It's always a pleasure to have a great conversation with you.
3: Now, most of us are super busy these days. We want to stay healthy, but quite frankly, it can be daunting, you know, with all the different supplements out there. Now, Chris, you've traveled all over the world learning about different natural remedies. So you really know which ingredients to look for. So tell me this, besides a good multivitamin and some fish oil, maybe a few other things, go into the three super hot nutrients you've been so jazzed about lately.
4: Well, I'm happy to do that. The three super nutrients, as we like to say, are a green tea extract, a turmeric extract called curcumin, and an extract from red wine called resveratrol. And apropos of what you said about my traveling around the world, I've extensively investigated these in their host countries. So I've been in the green tea plantations of China and India and worked with top researchers of this ingredient in those countries. With turmeric, I've been deeply involved with turmeric researchers in India and seen all of that. And with resveratrol, I've worked with scientists in Europe and also in California and Chile and South Africa, all of which are major red wine producing areas. So I've had the opportunity to investigate these things in the field, meet with the top scientists, and my conclusion is that green tea, curcumin from turmeric root and resveratrol from red wine are remarkable health-enhancing agents that everybody can benefit from in a very, very substantial way.
3: Now, Chris, let's talk about these big three. And it's interesting that they're all found in our diet and all are considered superfoods. The green tea, the curcumin, the resveratrol. Why did you want to combine the three? There's always a method to your madness, if I can say it that way, because you combine these things together. You call it a real game changer.
4: Well, you know, when I look at these, there actually isn't a reason to put them all in separate products. They do go very well together. As you said, they're all food derived. So it's kind of like you can make a salad if you choose out of many vegetables. You don't just have to have a bowl of lettuce or a bowl of cucumbers. And while that's a little bit simplistic, the fact is that all of these are very, very rich in groups of protective compounds that are both antioxidant. So they actually protect our organ systems. So they maintain a healthy inflammatory status in the body. And this is really a big breakthrough. I also like the idea that people can get a concentrated supplement of green tea extract, curcumin extract, and resveratrol in one product with truly meaningful amounts of each one and not have to go out and basically buy a shopping cart full of stuff.
3: Now, let's dive into the headlines and the research, especially on this green tea, because it's absolutely amazing. I know in Asia, they've been using it for thousands of years for healthy aging. But what are you seeing recently in the press? I know you told me the Nutrition Research Journal in its July 2012 issue revealed that green tea significantly increased plasma antioxidant activity and whole blood glutathione. Can you recap some of these headlines and tell me why you're such a green tea advocate?
4: Okay. What you just said about increasing plasma antioxidant activity is really critical. There are many antioxidants that people consume that don't actually wind up in the body, or they don't wind up in the body in any significant amounts. The green tea antioxidants, which we know are among the most highly beneficial antioxidants in the entire world, are very well absorbed. They improve plasma antioxidant activity. That is the blood concentration of antioxidants. So what happens is you get this great concentration of antioxidant substances, which are protective compounds, floating around in the body and protecting the cells of your body, your organs, every part of your body, from premature destruction due to exposure to environmental pollutants and things in the diet. With regard to the whole blood glutathione, when we take in the right antioxidants, and not all antioxidant compounds are the right antioxidants, our bodies produce more of its own super protective compound called glutathione. So you take in the green tea extract, you build the antioxidant activity in your blood, and you also cause your body to produce this enormously beneficial, very well studied, very powerful protective substance called glutathione. So it is remarkable. This isn't something that most high antioxidant foods or supplement ingredients do, but it does happen with a concentrated, properly made green tea extract.
3: All right, let's switch gears and talk about this curcumin, which is number two on your list. And by the way, these three ingredients are all found in the new green tea combo formula. We're going to be offering a free bottle in a few minutes, but talk to me about the curcumin, which is spelled C-U-R-C-U-M-I-N. Now, most people haven't heard of it, but scientists and researchers know it's one of the most powerful superfoods on the planet. It can positively influence our DNA, maintain joint comfort, healthy inflammation, and more. Can you share some of the incredible headlines on curcumin and tell us why you use this? And we talked about this off air a few minutes ago, this patented curcumin with greater absorption.
4: Okay. Well, first of all, I think while people might not know the term curcumin, they may well know turmeric root, which is a yellow spice, and it shows up in curries, and it's part of the 5,000-year-old Indian Ayurvedic system of medicine. I've been studying turmeric and its derivative curcumin since the 1970s, and I'll say this right off the bat, that there are almost no plant materials in the world as extensively studied as this. A couple of thousand studies can be found in the scientific and medical literature. We know that curcumin is powerfully antioxidant. We know that it has a remarkable capacity to protect the liver, and the liver is our primary detoxifying organ. It greatly enhances joint health. So if people are experiencing joint discomfort due to overuse, this really helps to relieve that. And it's also what we call cardioprotective. It helps to protect the heart. It helps to maintain normal, healthy cholesterol. And one last thing that is really kind of astounding is that curcumin actually causes your body to produce what are called neuroprotective factors in the brain. So it causes your body to produce these agents in the brain that protect the actual tissue of the nerves and the brain itself. There's almost nothing else that we know of that does this. Specifically, the curcumin that you mentioned offers about 7 times the absorption of other curcumin. So when you take 250 milligrams of this stuff, you get about 7 times the activity that you would if you took, say, a comparable amount of another curcumin extract. So this, in my opinion, is one of the most life-enhancing, protective, totally beneficial substances on Earth, and it has just decades of scientific and medical studies to back it up.
3: Now, Chris, I know that we talked already about the green tea in the curcumin in your new green tea formula, which Purity is giving away for free today. But first, tell me about the third nutrient on the list, the resveratrol, which is super hot right now. Share with us some of the headlines and the science behind resveratrol. I know the French love it, but why is it on your short list?
4: Well, resveratrol is one of those remarkable compounds that I just sort of shake my head at how many different things it does. It is found in grapes, in wine grapes. It also shows up in cranberries. What we know about resveratrol is that, like green tea and also like curcumin extract, it's profoundly antioxidant. But more than that, it shows significant properties. When you look at some of the things in the body that happen during aging as a result of fat accumulation in tissue and insulin sensitivity, resveratrol helps to protect against those things. It's a powerful immune regulator. And you know, our immune system is responsible for keeping us healthy. It is remarkably beneficial for the heart. And this is why it's considered one of the keys to the so-called French paradox. You know, the French drink a lot of red wine, they eat a lot of cheese, they smoke cigarettes, and they stay slim, and they have good cardiovascular health, which just seems completely unfair. But resveratrol appears to be key in that. And additionally, there is a brain benefit, like there is with the curcumin, with blood flow to the brain. So when you take resveratrol, you get brain blood flow. This means you get more oxygen to the tissues of the brain. So this is on my short list for all those reasons and for about a dozen more that would just plain take too long to explain.
3: All right, again, we're talking with Chris Killam, also known as the Indiana Jones of natural medicine, sometimes called the medicine hunter as well. Chris, let's laser in on how this wonderful formula that you created in conjunction with Purity Products. I know that Purity's been in business now for, what is it, over 20 years. They've got a top rating from the Better Business Bureau, and people can get a complimentary bottle of this green tea CR today. We'll give that number out in a few minutes. But first, Chris, before we tell our listeners how they can get their very own complimentary bottle of green tea CR, tell me this. If you wanted to buy this green tea plus the patented curcumin plus the resveratrol, I mean, you spend close to probably at least $75 for all three bottles in the store. And yet today, Purity Products is giving away a free bottle. How are they able to do this?
4: Well, you can consider it kind of a smart bet. And what I mean by that, first of all, Purity's big, but they're also very strategic. 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
3: Chris, hold that thought. 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Okay, Chris, talk about some of the headlines just on the green tea that we didn't get to yet. I understand that dieters just love green tea because it supports healthy fat metabolism. Is that right? And what does the research say about green tea when it comes to weight management?
4: Well, this is one of the especially wonderful things about green tea. We know that green tea has thermogenic properties. That is, it has heat-generating properties in the body, so it actually causes your body to burn more calories. So when you eat a meal, you're going to burn more calories from that meal as a result of taking a good, well-made, concentrated green tea extract. In addition, it has specific fat oxidation properties. It actually burns fat. I'm not suggesting that you're going to lose 20 pounds in a week, but I am saying that this is going to help your body to metabolize fat more efficiently. Over time, taking a green tea extract can help you to have a better fat to lean muscle ratio. So from a weight control standpoint, this is very good news. Additionally, green tea helps to stabilize blood glucose or blood sugar. And unstable blood sugar is one of the contributing factors to increased weight. So by stabilizing blood sugar, you have an effect on weight control and weight management. So it's really quite remarkable stuff. You need enough of it. We've got enough of it in green tea CR. It has to be the right extract. We've got the right extract. But the science is there for healthy weight management.
3: Right. Now, Chris, you say that with Purity's formula, it provides you with about 3 cups worth of green tea in each 2-capsule serving. So you get all of the green tea's concentrated benefits for energy, for heart health, for alertness in just 2 caps. Plus, you get the curcumin and the resveratrol too. So it's easy. You call it your daily shortcut to better health. Explain this idea of a healthy shortcut and explain some of the top benefits as well.
4: Well, I mean, you could, for example, drink 3 cups of good concentrated green tea each day, eat at least 1 really rich curry made with a lot of turmeric root, and drink a couple of glasses of red wine. You could do that every day. Most people will not do that every day, but they still might want the benefits of 3 of the biggest superstar protective health enhancing nutrients on the entire planet. So when I call this a daily shortcut, I'm simply saying that you can get in a capsule, in a good capsule, what you'd otherwise have to get by drinking a few cups of tea, eating at least 1 large, you know, turmeric laden curry every day, and drinking a couple of glasses of concentrated red wine.
3: Again, we're talking with Chris Killam, the medicine hunter. Now, in this new green tea CR formula from Purity, it's really about the research. Share with us some of your favorite studies and the headlines on the curcumin that we didn't get to yet. I know this is one of your favorite ingredients for joint comfort and even for brain health.
4: Well, I especially like the liver protective, heart protective, and joint modifying properties of this stuff. The liver is our greatest detoxifying organ, and we know that we're constantly bombarded by toxins in the environment. In fact, blood studies show that newborn babies contain 200 industrial pollutants in their blood at the time of birth. So we need a functioning, super healthy, very strong liver. We might not think about our livers that much, but we need that. Mm-hmm. And we know that curcumin protects the liver. It keeps it strong. From a cardiac standpoint, it's highly beneficial for the heart. It's very good for maintaining healthy cholesterol and healthy platelet levels. And from a joint standpoint, we have innumerable studies showing overall improvement in joint health and relief and stable inflammatory activity, better joint mobility as a result of taking curcumin. I like the brain protective studies as well. You know, curcumin delivers all this, so I regard it as one of the single most important things that you can put in your body, and I'm very well aware that most people are not going to eat enough raw turmeric root to get the benefits that they should and that they can get from a concentrated curcumin extract.
3: 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Purity knows that once you experience the benefits of Green Tea CR, you're not going to want to miss a day of taking it. 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Call now. All right, back to the show. Chris, I don't want to get too technical here, but these antioxidants in green tea are classified as polyphenols, and they really are super powerful and well-respected by scientists. But in this Green Tea CR formula, there's more. It's got the green tea, it's got the curcumin, the resveratrol that we talked about, plus grape seed extract, bioflavonoids, vitamin C. Can you talk to me about this array of really super antioxidants and polyphenols that you've put in the formula?
4: Well, yeah, I won't say that we kind of went overkill, but I will say that we really, really developed an efficient, comprehensive program here. Grape seed extract contain a group of highly specialized antioxidant compounds that not only do much of what I've already described, but also enhance the physical integrity of tissue in the blood vessels and the skin. So we put those in there for extra boost in antioxidant activity, but also for a specific type of activity that isn't as much addressed by the green tea, the curcumin, and the resveratrol. The bioflavonoids enhance the overall activity of vitamin C, and vitamin C itself is one of the most important nutrients that we can possibly take in. So I would say that we were very, very thorough. You know, when we went through what could be in this product, we said, you know, what would happen if we put in grape seed extract, bioflavonoids, and vitamin C? We realized that we would have an utterly superior formula. And just to reiterate, I want people to experience dynamic health. I want people to feel great. This formula, the Green Tea CR, will make you feel great. And that's the purpose of it.
3: All right, Chris, I love this Green Tea CR combination formula. And remember, the CR stands for curcumin and resveratrol. I love that with this complimentary bottle today, our listeners can get started for free. That's great value. What would people expect to pay if they bought all of these separately in the store?
4: Well, I think if they bought high-quality products that contain these ingredients, they'd be into it for about $75 or so, possibly even $80.
3: Yeah.
4: So they'd wind up spending appreciably more than they're going to spend on the Green Tea CR formula. And they still wouldn't get the grape seed extract. They still wouldn't get the pine bark extract, the bioflavonoids, or the vitamin C.
3: Chris, what kind of results can people expect to see? What can they expect to feel once they start taking this formula?
4: I think that people will feel greater joint mobility and comfort. I think they'll feel more energy because these ingredients also help to stabilize and maintain natural healthy blood sugar control. I think they'll have more sustained energy throughout the day. And I would just suspect that people will have an experience of greater vitality. When you have a more highly functional immune system, you just feel more energy and better overall. It's kind of, you know, like those days when you get up and go, wow, I feel great. This is a wow, I feel great formula.
3: Now, Chris, the Green Tea CR, let me get this straight. It provides about 3 cups worth of green tea in each 2-capsule serving. Plus, you get the antioxidant equivalent of several servings of fruits and vegetables. Plus, you get the resveratrol and the joint comfort and brain function benefits of the curcumin. I mean, wow, all in one formula. In the last 2 minutes, talk to me about this shortcut to better health and why you want everyone listening to this program to call now for that complimentary bottle of Green Tea CR.
4: Okay. Fortunately, there's an immense body of science that has been growing steadily for the past 20 years, and it's really rich science now. We know that of the various plant-derived substances that exist, green tea extract, curcumin extract, and resveratrol extract are at the absolute top of the list of protective, vitality-enhancing, overall health-promoting compounds. There just isn't anything like these. They're in the green tea. CR standing for curcumin and resveratrol product in meaningful amounts. 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